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0: now, America's number one civil rights leader, the Reverend Al Sharpton.
1: Keeping it real, keeping it real. I am your host, Reverend Al Sharpton, on this Exhale Friday, 1-877-532-5797, or you can go to the message board at www.nationalactionnetwork.net, www.nationalactionnet.net, and I think I'm reading James Thomas says, if Dems take back the House and Senate and the White House, they have no chance but to expand. They have no choice but to expand the Supreme Court. I support that. They definitely should support expand the Supreme Court. If anything, this Trump era has taught us is that we should not leave the Supreme Court down to 9 people. This is dangerous to the country, dangerous to democracy. All right, it's Exhale Friday. We close the week every week with the senior pastor of the historic King Solomon Baptist Church in Detroit, Michigan, the National Expansion and Michigan State Chair of National Action Network, the Reverend Dr. Charles Williams II. How you doing, Reverend?
2: All is well, all is well. And Rev, it's always good to be with you for yet another Exhale Friday. You know, Rev, we are preparing voter brigades all over the country. I'll be meeting you next week across the Midwest as you get ready to go and help uplift the effort. And then I watched earlier this week you meeting with national heads of state from all over the world, not just the country, all over the world. And then I also watched the opportunity, many of us watched the opportunity for us to hear many of those African continental presidents talk about the fact that they're disconnected and have no real voice in the United Nations. And I thought about the fact that we are just a few short weeks, almost maybe 4 or 5 weeks out of 5 or 6 weeks out of election that really will decide the direction, the way this world is going, not just the country, as Xi Jinping is in the country right now at the White House. The election will decide what happens in the world in 2027. Some folks may not know, but the Davison Accords come up, and this becomes a question of whether what will happen with China and how it will deal with Taiwan and how Taiwan's going to deal with China. All of these things are so important, and it makes a difference, and we can make the difference, excuse me, if we are included and we're making sure that our voice is heard in this election. That's why there's so much on the table. We complain about gas prices now in regards to Iran. We'll be complaining about the fact that we won't be able to buy iPhones no more because of the challenges that we'll have with technology companies in China and in Taiwan, all of those chips that are made in Taiwan. So there's so much. It's not just Donald Trump get on my nerve and make me sick. There's so much on the table that is riding on this election that we got to stand up, we got to fight back, we got to get out. And so we want to ask folks to join us, become a part of this movement by going to nationalactionnetwork.net and get prepared to get involved in the voter brigades all over the country.
1: No doubt about that, that there is some very consequential events and dilemmas we're facing, but that means we've got to face them. They're not going away. And it is absolutely outrageous what people are having to deal with. I see James Mitchell on the message board saying home heating oil in New York is $5.18 per gallon. Ouch. Yeah, that's a big ouch. All right, let's go back to the phones. Let's go to my sister extraordinary, activist extraordinaire in Chicago, Sister Pam. Pam, you're keeping it real with Al Sharpton.
3: Thank you. Good afternoon,
1: and
3: Reverend
1: Charles Williams.
3: And good afternoon, and Reverend Williams.
2: Afternoon.
3: And I appreciate both of you. Reverend Sharpton, first and foremost, I'm going to start off with we all have to get active, check our voting registration, make sure you're getting proper information and not disinformation. And Reverend Sharpton, as I realize in the last election, 4 million people, black, brown people, were purged from the rolls. That made a difference. Now, having said that, I clearly understand that almost 90 people didn't come out and vote. So I'm hoping that there is a plan that has energized those people to do so. Here in Chicago, early voting has already started in the suburban areas. So we're shortly to follow in the city. So I just wanted to make that disclaimer. Now, Reverend Sharpton, if that's okay, as it relates to what's going on right now, I'm just going to hit on Nolan Wells. What happened in Mississippi is atrocious. And for those black maggots, the Make America Great Again Trump supporters, for those black maggots who voted for him, we don't have a DOJ recourse because they've dismantled the Civil Rights Division. But I know that's okay with those who supported him because, God forbid, one of their family members is hanging from a tree, a so-called accidental drowning. And we don't have that set of a recourse. I mean, we can pursue it, but the Wells family certainly, I don't think will get justice, but they need to pursue it. I wanted to say that. Next, Reverend Sharpton, and hear me, please, to all my Jewish brothers and sisters out there, hear me on this. Reverend Sharpton, I have been calling your show for the longest, and I've said to you, Reverend Sharpton, there needs to be a meeting with the rabbis, with the Jewish community, a come-to-Jesus meeting about being an alliance, being an ally of the black community looks like. And I'm going to call this the way I see it. Right now, in the White House, the adjudicated sexual abuser, his best friend was a child sexual predator who was Jewish, had ties to Israel, they said Zionism, and Mossad. Now, does that indicate that all of the Jewish community is that? Absolutely not. But what I'm asking is for this, Reverend Sharpton, I'm seeing too many powerful Jewish people align themselves with this adjudicated sexual abuser. That's real. Look at his cabinet. Now, look at the NFL ownership. Now, it's okay for us to say 70% of the NFL is black. But, Reverend Sharpton, if I say, well, almost 80% of the ownership is Jewish, somehow that's anti-Semitic. And that just simply cannot be. There were too many people that did not stand up to the adjudicated rapists in the White House. Too many powerful people. And I'm saying Jewish, Asian, black, Greek, Latino, the powerful people wouldn't even stand up to this bully. And you know when you give a bully an inch, what do they do, Reverend Sharpton? They take a yard. And that is what this person has done. So I'm saying, and this is not anti-Semitic, I'm saying there are a lot of powerful people in the Jewish community. And many, many of them do good. But you have to speak out against the Netanyahu regime. The Democratic presidential candidates, Reverend Sharpton, they better be prepared to say that is a genocide. Tell the truth on this issue. And then say, but we're willing to talk to the Jewish community who does not go along with this. And that has to be a real, honest discussion. And I'm saying that for all the Jewish people. Now, Zionism, as I know it, is racism and fascist. If I'm wrong about that, I can stand to be corrected. But lastly, here's what I know. Any racism or hate, Reverend Dr. King said it best, and I'm paraphrasing. You all go take a look at the quote. The logical conclusion of racism is genocide. And he looked at what happened in Germany when Hitler came to power. Nobody stood up. And by the way, there were some Jewish people who assisted Hitler, just like there were some of those in the African tribes who assisted the colonizer.
1: That's right.
3: I'm not going to lie about history. That is not me disparaging the Jewish community, but I'm asking you to search deep within, to know that in God, that's a genocide. To have children amputated with no anesthesia. That is wrong. I wouldn't want to see that done to the Jewish community, any community.
1: That's right.
3: And we have to stand up for truth. That's all I ask, Reverend Sharpton. And get out here and vote these Republicans out.
1: Keep it real. All right. Thank you for your call. Always good to hear your voice. Keep it real. That is our sister Pam in Chicago. Let's take a break. We'll come right back. More Exhale Friday. Keeping it real. Sharpton and Williams. Be right back.
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0: Houston. Reverend Charles Williams II is our co-host. Reverend Williams, let's go to Minneapolis to China. China, you're keeping it real with Sharpton and Williams.
1: Well, yes, and good afternoon, Reverend Sharpton, and as well to you too, Reverend Williams, and thank you, and I love you, Reverend Sharpton. I'll make it real quick. Now, there's just some things I want to say, and I want to say that I listened to your show, and I love your callers. I said today your callers were so deep and affected me in such a different way, from Brian to Todd to Pam to the gentleman from Germany. And I want to first of all start off by saying, you know, with Ted Cruz giving Trump an A, the very man that called your wife ugly and you brought her to the White House for dinner. And yeah. I want to say also say this. Does anyone know, now you might know, I'm sorry, or Reverend William might know, how Elon Musk's dad became rich from Africa? Now, there are stones that are in the ground from Africa, stones that are worth money. And I know this for a fact because one of my coworkers is from Africa and told me. So that's something that might need to be looked at. Okay. And another thing that I wanted to say, oh, my gosh, there were so many things that I wanted to say and they were talked about. And, you know, what's going on with this Project 25? Yeah, we're paying attention to what's going on, so many of us. But it's what's not going on. It's what we're – see, there's more going on, as you have always said, Reverend Sharp. There's stuff going on that we're not seeing. And this is a diversion, too, as well. I'm not saying that what's going on is not going on, what we see. But there's other stuff going on, too. And another thing I wanted to say, and that is, there's something else, but I will leave you with this, and please don't take it in the wrong way, by no means, the spirit or nothing. Does Trump know that orange is the new black? You get what I'm saying? orange is the new black, okay? He needs to get that. All right, since he wants to be so discriminatory towards people. Orange is the new black, Trump, okay? I love you, Reverend Sharpton. Thank you, Reverend
0: Williams.
1: Love
0: you, love you, love you, China. Thank you for your call.
1: Okay.
0: All right, thank you.
1: Thank you, Reverend Sharpton.
0: Bye-bye. All right, thank you again, China. Let me go to Chevy Chase, Maryland, my friend Mrs. Richardson. Mrs. Richardson, keeping it real with Sharpton and Williams.
2: Yes, good afternoon, my darling Reverend.
0: Good afternoon.
2: Yes, you know, Rev, the only thing that this Congress and Senate and the whole shebit up there understand is power, P-O-W-E-R. And, of course, if you really have your head on right and you know who has the power basis, other than the Anglo-Saxons, it would be these people in Asia who really, I think, are the right arm of the Anglo-Saxon power base. Elon Musk, supposed to be the richest in the world, they say. All of these billionaires, Muppet and all of them, they're only a minute few. And then we have most of the millions of this country, because they keep saying 342 million. Come on, guys. We know that's a bunch of bunk. It has to be over 400 million people in this country by now, because they've been dwindling on 336 and 342 for years. Come on, let's wake up. More people have come into this country and taken advantage of it, and the government has blessed them with freebies almost, these other people coming in here. And they're not put out, a lot of them. They keep saying it. The only ones being put out of us is us, the Haitians. 375,000 to 400,000 of those Haitians, many of them were workers working. They had, you know, they had families. And a lot of them must have been put out, too, from Trump. Now, who else is being put out at such alarming rates? I'd like to know that. Because Asia and the Anglo-Saxon base in this country, they are the two power bases. Maybe the third place would be the Jewish. I don't know. But I'm saying Asia and the Anglo-Saxons must rate first. with their schemes to make black people always be at the bottom of the totem pole. And it seems to be their mission is to keep our people at the bottom, these Anglo-Saxons. And the Asians, of course, China and, you know, all these Asian places, they have great power base because they import a lot of their products from their countries here. We have to recognize that America grips to that. I mean, what is blacks giving them? They don't see us as having much of nothing, zero, you know. And we hear our people saying we don't even own a toilet paper factory. I hear a lot of our black people talking like that. Where is our toilet paper factory? We don't have anything other than little minute businesses that amounts to hardly nothing compared to other groups. The way their businesses have thrived, and you know, I'm not going to name any names, but you know what I'm saying, these other cultures are advancing so. Where are we going to be at artificial, just AI, artificial intelligence? We're going to get caught up in that, and all these other people are going to be greedy and using it because they have the mind to, like Elon Musk has a mind to use to make money. And a lot of these, mostly white people, are going to take advantage of it. Black people are going to be trying to understand it and still not knowing what to do because their minds are not skilled enough. We have black children dropping out of school in Baltimore, Maryland. Crime in Baltimore is horrendous. And we have all of these children dropping out or either being promoted to social promotion in these middle schools. 7th, 8th, 9th grade, and they don't know 3rd and 4th grade level. I mean, where are we going with our children?
0: Yeah, well, I think, Ms. Richardson, we're going to run out of time. I thank you for your call. Mm-hmm. I think in response, thank you for your call. That's why Nan is starting this and has done 3 cities already. I'm doing Cleveland on Tuesday. This AI fluency thing, because you're right. We don't know enough about AI. And a lot of what we don't know and we don't have is because, unlike the whites you commend, they had no barriers. We were given the worst schools after we were allowed to go to the best schools. So that is why you've got to deal with the institutional racism that we face. And that is why I'm saying to these AI companies, they've got to back teaching and informing our community the uses of AI. And the American Federation of Teachers said to them, you've got to train the teachers. They put up a budget to do that. They need to do the same thing in the black community, not only with NAN, with other entities as well, because we cannot afford for the government to allow AI to go forward and regulate it without having fair and equal training there. So, Ms. Richardson, you're absolutely right about that. And I think that is why we're doing what we're doing. I appreciate your call. Let's take a break, Reverend Williams. We'll be right back. Keeping it real. Shopton. Exhale Friday. Be right back.
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0: Ben on our message board saying, freedom isn't free. Keep marching. Keep marching on. Yeah, we got to march. We have to organize. Have to do whatever and do the follow-up. That's why I'm hitting the road in about 2 hours. Headed to Dallas on back. Then do my show. Then do what I've got to do at the MS Now anchors. And then on into Cleveland, Ohio. And we going to hit every city we can with the Voter Brigade and with AI Fluency classes. Don't forget that tomorrow, Saturday, and Sunday, make sure you watch Politics Nation with Al Shopton live at 5 p.m. Eastern Time on MS Now. I'll be live both nights, and this weekend among my guests will be the candidate for governor of Georgia, former Atlanta mayor, Keisha Lance Bottoms will be on with me, as well as governor of Kentucky, Governor Beshear, who many think may run in 28 for president, among other guests this weekend. You will not waste your time. We need to bear down on the facts. We need to bear down with those in power and in of influence. You in the New York, New Jersey, Connecticut area, Saturday Action Rally is going to be at the House of Justice tomorrow, 124th Street in Morningside. The official address, 6 Hancock Place, right there in the intersection. You that are not in the New York, New Jersey, Connecticut area can watch it live on Impact Television and, of course, NationalActionNetwork.net, YouTube/NAN, or the AME Zion Network. Reverend Dr. Williams, what's going on at Detroit National Action Network tomorrow?
2: Well, Rev, you know, we are just a heartbeat away from the election in November, so we are working intently on organizing ourselves. 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

0: Join us tomorrow, 10 a.m., the historic King Solomon Baptist Church at 6100 14th Street, where you can be a part of the Action Rally. You know, we are organizing to organize even stronger, and so this is a time and opportunity for you to be a part of that change. So join us. We are there every Saturday at the historic King Solomon Baptist Church, 6100 14th Street.
1: How was Kamala Harris received coming in there for El Saeed? I saw news she was there a day or two for him. How did that work out?
0: You know, I think that this was a strong showing for Vice President Kamala Harris to come and to endorse him, even in the face of the fact that some of those who were in what you have called the latte liberal, ultra liberal crowd didn't necessarily show her the support after they were concerned about whether they spoke or not at the convention. She still, in the face of that, rose higher. And even after the Arab community in Michigan had made overtures to Donald Trump, and many of them had showed their support to Donald Trump during the last election, she still was a stateswoman, if you will, and she endorsed Abdul El Sayed, and they went around town and pushed the agenda and enthused the voters, and that's what it's going to take for him. And of course, it was a great blessing for him to have her to do that for him.
1: All right, let's go back to the phone. Let's go to Cleveland. I'll be there on Tuesday and Wednesday. The eminent, irreplaceable president of the Greater Cleveland Chapter of National Action Network, who will be hosting other cities from Ohio, not only Cleveland will be in the house, is the one and only Dr. Marcia McCoy. How you doing, Dr. McCoy?
2: We're doing well, Reverend Dr. Professor Al Sharpton, and to our Midwest Region Director, Reverend Charles Williams II. Well, the Midwest is the best, but let me just share with you, there was an outstanding, brilliant activist by the name of Terry Tolfree. She would call into your radio show frequently and introduce herself by saying Cleveland is her favorite place to picket.
1: Wow.
2: And she passed. This warrior, she was a true warrior for justice, but she helped us to get rid of the cameras in Cleveland. But she lived in East Cleveland, and they still got the camera. But we had a great time with this true warrior. Her services were today. All roads lead to the Voter Brigade rally here in Cleveland and the AI literacy training. On Tuesday, September 29th, give us a call at 216-374-0913. 216-374-0913. 216-374-0913 for more information. I'll tell you that AI literacy workshop is filling up fast.
1: Good.
2: Come on, Bishop. But hold on. If you want to meet the 98-year-old man with the mule, meet us at the rally. Come on, Bishop.
3: Dr. Al Sharpton.
1: Yes, sir.
3: Dr. Charles Williams.
0: Yes, sir.
3: Hold my mule, my brother.
0: I got you, brother.
3: The $64 trillion question for America and Americans today is, how in the name of little green apples can a president of a nation of 342 million people maintain and keep his job telling more than 35,535 lies in 4 years, which approximates 21 lies a day? Absolutely none. The Reverend Dr. Al Sharpton is a man of profound and profuse honesty and impeccable integrity. But if he were caught lying, the lies of this magnitude, he would be run out of Dodge. Fortunately, for all of us in the family of the National Action Network, we firmly believe that this illustrious and distinguished leader embodies, embraces, and practices and lives the truth and nothing but the truth. If he were not a man of truth, integrity, and veracity, we will not follow him out the door. But Dr. Sharpton's word is his bond. He says what he means and means what he says. You can take that to the bank. If he promises you something, his promise is as good and as valid as his word. Yet, here in good old truthful America, we have a convicted felon who tells 21 lies a day and makes promises that he breaks right before our guest lying eyes, just to name a few. Time constraints will not permit me to count or articulate the multitude of lies and broken promises that this racist wannabe king and dictator, this avowed white nationalist supremacist, has spewed out upon the nation. The one most egregious, disingenuous, and deleterious promises made to American people were the ones that he would stop forever wars. Promise made, promise broken. February 28, 2026, he initiated war with Iran that has cost the American people $1 billion that could end up costing $100 billion in the end. He promised on one day to lower grocery food prices, gas prices, and cut utility costs and lower inflation. Today, food prices, gas prices, fertilizer prices for farmers are at an all-time high. He cut taxes for his billionaire friends and pocketed rapaciously $1.8 billion for himself and his family. His vanity projects, such as his golden ballroom, reflective pool, and golden arch, and gutting the east wing of the White House, could run into billions of dollars, while his illegal tariffs have taken dollars out of poor families' pockets. This is not to mention his words of suckers and losers to the military. He's not caring even a little bit about your and my finances. His 10-year relationship with notorious Jeffrey Epstein, sex trafficker. His praise of Hitler, Putin, Kim Jong-un. His mockery of disabled people. And the endless effort to degrade and denigrate people of color and deny civil and economic rights to black people. Any leader of this mold would be fired by reason of his vitriol and poison. The nation and the world would immediately be better and safer place if every American of just plain decency would get to the polls on November 3rd and put an end to this madness and this impending disaster. As Spike Lee told us in his movie, do the right thing. Wake up, America. Obliterate these clowns and frauds. Vote yes to Democrats and democracy, and no 1,000 times to Trump's MAGA, totalitarian, white nationalist supremacist dictatorship. See you, Dr. Sharpton, on Tuesday, September the 29th, at the Great Abyssinia Baptist Church, Cleveland, Ohio. Let's pack the house.
1: I believe I believe that we will. Thank you so much, and I'm looking forward to being in Cleveland on Tuesday, all day Tuesday and Wednesday, in the rally on, I believe, Tuesday night. And you can go to the website to get all the information. Everybody, a lot of people coming up from our Cincinnati chapter, our Toledo, Columbus, all of them, so we can fellowship and build the voting brigade and deal with the fluency so we are literate in whatever this AI thing is. I've got an expert that's on our staff we brought on. She worked with us many years ago, and she's an expert on this, and will be teaching the class with me. I'll be there. All right, let me ask all of you to keep us in your prayers. Reverend Dr. Charles Williams, thank you for being with us. Thank you for all that called in, listening. You that called in and listening. Anyhow, remember, whatever you do, wherever you go, however you feel, tell somebody, tell anybody, tell everybody. Reverend Al told you personally, keep it real.
4: Keep it real.
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15: The Attorney General of Black America, Ben Crump.
12: Commitment to justice.
13: And I'm probably going to need your help on this legal fight. You know, they shorted the historically black colleges and universities to the tune of about $13 billion. And Tennessee State was the one they shorted the most.
15: Absolutely. Well, let me know. I'm on the next plane as soon as you holler. You know, when Ben Crump called, I don't even question it. I just head to the airport and get the details on the way.
12: Live from the National Action Network corporate headquarters in New York. Keeping it real. It's XL Friday. And now, America's number one civil rights leader, the Reverend Al Sharpton.

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1: Well, it's not October yet. It's September the 25th. Do you know what time it is? It's Al Sharpton's time. And for the next 3 hours, it's time to put aside all pretenses, deception, denial, or fronting. The time has come to keep it real on Keeping It Real with Reverend Al Sharpton. A very good afternoon to you all across the country. Good morning to our West Coast listeners, and welcome to those listening on Sirius XM 126. On Sirius XM 126, The Urban View, where talk empowers and becomes action. I'm coming to you live from our National Action Network corporate headquarters in New York. And for the next 3 hours is Exhale Friday. Exhale Friday, Exhale Friday. Whatever is on your mind, whatever is in your heart, all you have to do is call us at 1-877-532-5797. 1-877-532-5797. And you can be heard all over the country and various parts of the world. A lot is happening. Let me say this, that many of you that listen every day know that just, I guess was, what, 2 days ago, the president of Ghana, the Honorable President Mahama, held a, and you that are watching the live stream, that's him there shaking my hand, welcoming me. I was the only American that was allowed to address this, what they call high-level off-site gathering, a couple of hundred people jamming the ballroom, and it was about restitution and reparations around the diaspora. Some of our people have been enslaved, like those of us in the United States have, and some colonized and ravaged and raped. And I said in my speech, some participated in the slave trade, but nations were colonized, nation states, and we were enslaved. So I've been dealing with that, and I'm going to be part of the process of trying to make that come into some fruitful way we can deal with the contradictions and the restitutions and reparations of our people. And I've had this position over 40 years. I remember Queen Mother Moore, a legendary figure in our New York community, got me on this in the 80s. And the first rally I held for National Action Network, starting at PS 175 in Harlem, Dr. John Henry Clark joined Dr. Betty Shabazz, Spike Lee at the rally. And Dr. Clark was, of course, one of the icons in that. So I'm feeling like I'm doing what I'm supposed to do and have always been involved in. I also just had a meeting today, hour and a half ago, with the president of Liberia, President Joseph Boakai. And he has invited me to Liberia. And invited me to bring a delegation of some of the business people in our community. to invest and decide how we can trade. And we went through a very, very interesting history that I don't think a lot of us understand what is so, I'm trying to choose my words carefully, but so different, distinct, yet at the same time part of our history with the diaspora. Liberia is the oldest republic in Africa, founded in 1822 by freed African Americans and recognized as an independent nation in 1847. So formed in 1822, first republic founded by enslaved African Americans. And of course, there was the indigenous migration of others, European contact, and but the American Colonization Society, formed in 1816 in the U.S., which was a private organization, believed freed slaves would have a better prospect in Africa. So the first free black settlers arrived in 1822 on Providence Island, later naming their capital Monrovia after United States President James Monroe, Monrovia, after him. And the settlers, known as Americo-Liberians, declared independence in 1847. And what struck me is that they showed me the writings of Marcus Garvey, who I studied as a kid, met his wife. Many of you that hear this show have heard me tell how when I was a 10-year-old boy preaching in Kingston, Jamaica, I had already read the book on Marcus Garvey. And, yeah, that's right, I was reading stuff like that at that age. And the reason I had read it is because of my admiration for Adam Clayton Powell. And Adam Clayton Powell, the congressman and minister, admired Garvey. So I wanted to know who this Garvey was. And I sought out, while we were there, I was part of Bishop F.D. Washington's delegation, and they were having a revival at the Ward Theater downtown Kingston. And Bishop Washington had me do a sermon that every night. And one day, 10 years old, I sought out, how do I find Mrs. Jacques Garvey, who I read about in the book, Marcus Garvey's last wife. I found the number. She invited me to the house, had no idea she was inviting a young boy when I said Minister Alfred Sharpton. And she laughed when she opened the door, a little short kid there. But she entertained me, and we became pen pals for years. So it was interesting when I was talking with the president just a couple of hours ago, how they talked about Garvey and how they said that we, founded by freed Africans in the States, a logical place for a lot of your black business people that support National Action Network, a lot of your interests, Reverend, globally, you should come to Liberia. And he wants to give me a state visit, which I'm going to do before the year's out. He said, I should have dual citizenship. So I'm going to be talking more about that with some of you may when I figure out when we can do this journey. I'm going to invite some of our listening audience that may want to go back with me. That's how much I was moved by this meeting. It really, I think that, you know, most people in the country know their roots and relate to it. If it's Europe, if it's Asia, but us. And I think President Boykai extending that to me and explaining it to me really, really moved me, because it connects to our roots. There's always been the debate between those that say go back to Africa or not, but there's no debate about the facts. And the facts are freed African American slaves founded this country. It was a refuge for those that were leaving slavery. And this is 1822. Emancipation Proclamation wasn't until 1862. This is 40 years early. The connection, if we understand the connection, then we understand, as Randall Robinson used to say, the debt owed. And we understand the insult it is for people like Donald Trump to say, we should not be having programs like DEI to close the race gap that we caused, because it shows how we were methodical and systemically discriminated against. And therefore, when we were so-called free, we never were able to catch up with the advantages given those that had never been enslaved, never been deemed illiterate by law, never had to deal with the people that legislatively said we were three-fifths human. So let's deal with all of this in perspective, because if you don't believe the Irish community, Italian community, Jewish community, all of them are absolutely in the same way dealing with their history. And that's why it is important for us to deal with our history. So I want you and my radio audience to be prepared as we go forward and get this done. Let me take a break. I'll be right back after the break. Keeping it real. Shopton. Be right back.
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real. I'm your host, Reverend Al Sharpton, and we're back. 1-877-532-5797. 1-877-532-5797. They had a system problem, but they're fixing it. You should be able to call in any minute. But our message board, I can read your messages as they come in at www.nationalactionnetwork.net, www.nationalactionnetwork.net. And let me say one of the things that I really want to talk about on XL Friday is this new Supreme Court decision just dropped. I'm going to get some legal opinion on that in a minute, so you will know what it means and what it doesn't mean. Some of this is to frighten people off. Others of it is to try and Trump and them making weak attempts to purge the voting rolls because they know that the polls right now are saying they're going to lose. And he wants to blame it on this or that. The thing that I keep raising is the obvious. If illegal people voted in 24, they voted for him because he won. I mean, I don't understand how you claim fraud in the campaign when you won. The Republicans won the Senate and the Republicans won the House of Representatives. So if they voted fraudulently, they voted for you. So that ought to tell some of us how bogus this stuff is and how we should not be going for it. But anyway, I'm going to get the expert on what this Supreme Court decision means. In the meantime, let me go back to the Nolan Wells case. Attorney Ben Crump, who was here with me in New York the day before yesterday, where we were with Ghana President Mahama, that I addressed special session of African heads of state and England and France. And Crump had just come in from the South, where he had the press conference with Nolan Wells' parents after the grand jury dropped their findings that they found no evidence of foul play or no evidence of a crime, but they still couldn't explain what happened. And one of the things that is still out there is that Crump says that forensic review of Nolan Wells' phone showed Wells used facial recognition to unlock the device around 2:17 p.m. on the 4th of July while he was on the boat. This is on, we assume, on his way out there. The phone was later locked and continued receiving messages as it traveled away from Horn Island. Some Snapchat messages have been deleted, but the examiner said he could not determine why or find evidence that anyone unlocked the phone after it was left, after it left the island. So that was an area of concern to the family. Attorney Crump's team also said the official autopsy found Wells' airways and stomach empty, with no water found in his lungs, throat, or stomach. Both the official and independent autopsies reportedly listed the cause of death as undetermined, and both documented fresh bruises to his head. Family argues those findings raise questions about the grand jury's conclusion that his death was consistent with drowning,
No water in his lungs. No water in his stomach. Independent autopsy showing the cause of death undetermined. And both autopsies documented fresh bruising to his head. Yet, they found no criminal conduct. Well, a lot you didn't find, including the answers as to the situations around the phone, around the question of dealing with the fact that his phone was off at a certain time and there was erases from Snapchat. A lot you didn't find. We're going to stay on this. Another thing we can talk about today is the Democrats, for the first time, seem to be enjoying in the polls a lead in the race for Congress, according to NBC News' poll. President Trump's approval rating is at a low point for his second term. The polling NBC News produced, and it says in the race for control of Congress, NBC News is polling average shows Democrats leading Republicans 52-43. That's a big margin, 9 points. And their largest lead yet in 26. And it also has Trump at his second term low, where it says his approval rating is 39%, 59% disapproving, compared to the 50% approval he had at the start of the second term. We also see that they now let CNN and MS Now reporters back in the White House, or on the White House grounds, the courts overruling Trump on that. So a lot to talk about today on Policy Day. And I really want to hear from you to get the phone line straight. Some of you already on our message board. Let me end this also by saying, you know, Xi from China came, has come to the United States. Trump's China trade negotiations carry a whole lot. We have a lot at stake in Black America. Black families and consumers have to look at this. The GRIO reports that an economist at the Center on Budget and Policy says tariffs have contributed to higher prices, while Congresswoman Ayanna Pressley renewed her call for tariff exemption. Black-owned businesses feel the pressure. And we're on the ground. And John Boyd, president of the National Black Farmers, said farmers have been hit particularly hard as Chinese purchases of U.S. agriculture goods have declined. A lot to talk about today, a lot to exhale before we go on this weekend. Keeping it real.

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0: 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Keeping it real. 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
0: 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Akeem Smith is writing, Trump has officially interfered into the midterm elections. Well, that is true, and I want to find out what this Supreme Court ruling means. Obviously, by sight, it means something, but let's get the legal expert. So I got our policy wonk. This is her third. She's three-time this weekend. I'm overworking her. Attorney Jennifer Jones Austin, thank you for coming on, Jenny, at short notice. Tell us what this ruling by the Supreme Court meant today.
2: I'm always honored to be with you, Reverend Sharpton. The last comment that you read from the board is spot on. Trump has officially now entered into election interference. Here's the interesting thing. States, pursuant to constitutional law, have authority over elections, state and local elections. However, there's a caveat, and the caveat is that the federal government has the authority to intercede, mainly for the purpose of helping to ensure and protect that citizens across the states, that their voting rights are protected. Now, what Trump is trying to do is anything but protect the voting rights of citizens across the state. So what we've got to remember is that back in March, he put forth an order that essentially was creating this system where they would go in and use a database to essentially purge the state election databases. That, you know, they had the states would go in. Trump was essentially saying that the states had to go in, look at their rosters, and then figure out who was a citizen, who was not, and then they'd create this whole crazy system working with the post office, remember this, where essentially the list would be sent. And then the post office would engage, and they'd have to make sure that people who were sending in mail-in ballots, that there would be alignment. What Trump has done, though, is gone even farther than that. He's trying to make sure that he gets as many people off of the voting rosters as he possibly can. Challenge here for people who have just recently been naturalized in the main, or for people whose names don't, their wedding names don't necessarily

0: that's their maiden names when it comes to proving citizenship. Here's what the Supreme Court did. Trump created the order. Lower courts essentially blocked Trump from going forward with it. One of the arguments that was put forth was that it was too close to another federal law that says that you can't interfere with elections and change up the laws within 90 days of the election, within 90 days of the midterms. So the lower court was saying everything that Trump was doing was essentially enjoining him from moving forward. The Supreme Court has now come and said, Trump can go forward because the Constitution does allow the federal government to make sure that they are assisting states with elections in order to make sure that they're being run as they should be run. So the Supreme Court is doing what it does for Trump. This majority is always finding a way to give Trump what he wants. However, it's limited. And the way that it's, what I mean by it's limited, what the Supreme Court has ruled is that we're too close to the election for Trump to move forward with his big systems database. Because there is another body of law. Again, there's this 90-day law that says that you can't make significant changes within 90 days of an election, 90 days of the midterm. So Trump can't go forward with this massive systemic voter purging. But what the Supreme Court is allowing him to do is to continue with compiling this national citizen list and having each state review it, right? And then what states can do is use this new database to conduct a case-by-case individual screening. It's a lot of work. It's a lot of work. But the Supreme Court is allowing him to do it. Now, the concern that I have about this is that what it's going to do is create in the minds of many people fear. There's concern about whether or not they are going to be seen as a naturalized citizen. That means somebody who, you know, wasn't born here but has gone through the process of becoming a citizen, whether or not they're going to be in jeopardy. It's going to create issues around people, again, with their voting, their names maybe not necessarily looking consistent with what already may be on the books or what's in their birth certificates. It's going to create the very problems that Trump wants to create. So the Supreme Court is not giving him the authority to do a massive purge so close to the election. But the Supreme Court is allowing him to sow chaos by saying you can move forward, create this list, and then states can look at these lists on a case-by-case basis and drop people from the voting roster.
1: Now, what, if any, of this will jeopardize the outcome of voters? If I'm listening to you in Ohio or in Tennessee, what does this mean to me? Does my vote get delayed, or do I vote and that's why we need these voter brigades, Nan is doing. I'm leaving for Texas right after the show. Does it mean that I should just go ahead and vote and let them do whatever they're going to do? But if I don't vote, it will, in effect, help the opposition,
0: whatever you say
1: the opposition may be to your preference.
0: So you have to make every attempt to vote. What Trump wants to do is to deter you, to make you think that you really, like, you know, that maybe something will happen. Maybe they'll try to say that you're not a naturalized citizen, to suggest that even if we've seen with ICE, that even if you are a person born here, that, you know, he's trying to sow fear. He's trying to essentially make people anxious about voting. You have to vote. You have to take every step to vote. And what happens, I can't speak across the board because state by state have their different laws for what happens when somebody shows up to vote and their name does not appear on the roster. What typically happens is the state will allow you to vote, but your vote gets put into a separate box, if you will, and then they have to go through all of the steps to make sure that you actually have the authority to vote. So I encourage anybody and everybody to show up and to vote. And do your best to do it in person because of all of this craziness around mail-in ballots, but if you can't, then don't. Do early voting so that if you run into any challenges, there may be time to figure it out. But the other thing that I want people to remember is it's states like Texas, other places up along the border, California may be another, where you have a lot of people who are naturalized citizens. People who weren't necessarily born here, like in Texas is a great example, where a lot of people are of Hispanic origin, and the families may have people who were not born here but have become naturalized citizens. He's trying to mess with, you know, the House of Representatives elections there. He's trying to mess with the Senate race there. So you've got to get out and vote. If you can do so, vote early. Take advantage of early voting so that if there's a problem, you know of it sooner.
1: And they should check their registration. Michelle Davis is saying, pull that up on the message board. It says, all this is good, Reverend Sharpton and Attorney Austin. What are you doing to get the people to their polls, to the polls in their states? We're going to the states, organizing voter brigades. I was in Houston 2 weeks ago dealing with that. I'm going into Dallas tonight. Rather than just do the MS Now special tomorrow and then my show from there, we're meeting, getting the Dallas set up. I'm on tour setting up brigades. What are the brigades going to do, Michelle? They are going to, the last 20 days of the before election, do phone banking to pull people out, encourage them to come out that can vote early. We will have people at the polls to make sure that they have on-the-spot defenders. If somebody from ICE or something happens to be at their poll, that we're right on the scene. So we're active. We have an active program that we committed at the march, and I'm doing it. I've already done 3 cities, and I'll be in Cleveland on Tuesday organizing that voter brigade.
0: That's right.
1: Let me ask you this, Jenny. You can check now, if you're listening, on whether you are on the roll. You can check your registration now. How do I do that?
0: So what you should do is go to every state has a database, right? And so what you do is, like, just go on Google, and if you live in Ohio, just Google Ohio Board of Elections. And then what you will do is when you go on there, there'll be in every state you'll have this where they'll say, you'll see an icon that says, check my voter registration status. And that's where you enter your information. You enter your name, your birth date, you enter your address. And it'll come up and tell you whether or not you are registered to vote or you're not registered to vote or whether or not there's an issue. You can actually look for online numbers. There are organizations like Votes. There's an organization, vote.org, where you can go on there no matter what state you live in, and you can check your voter registration status. So there are institutions that have databases. Vote.org is a very good one, but you can also go to your Google your respective state, like Ohio Board of Elections, New York Board of Elections, Tennessee Board of Elections. And when you get there, there will be an icon that says, check your voter registration status.
1: All right. I think we have no excuse but to exercise one line. I don't say it solves everything, but it is clearly among the top weapons we have to defend our community, our children, our family. I'm not telling you to vote for whose interest parallels, coincides, confirms is aligned with your interest. All right, let's take a break. Thank you, Jenny, for being with us. Give us clarity. I'm going to open up the phones when we come back. 1-877-532-5797. 1-877-532-5797. Jewel Way from St. Dominique Sharpton shared the Rock the Boat during Monday's NAN Youth Huddle. Amen. That's a good thing. Let's take a break. Be right back.
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16: 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That's 1-866-594-4673. And now, the Reverend Jesse Jackson.

0: Hey, everybody. Keep Hope Alive with Santita Jackson. Let's talk about a couple of topics, really more than one, more than a couple. But the two main topics today, the grand jury's decision in the Nolan Wells case and the surging candidacy of Florida's State Representative Angie Nixon and the financial support she's not receiving from the Democratic establishment. It is stunning. But not really, and we need to talk about that today. Of course, we'll be talking with Congressman Jonathan Jackson, who just returned from the United Nations General Assembly. He and his colleague, Congresswoman Pramila Jayapal, have been at the forefront, along with other members of Foreign Relations, the Foreign Relations Committee. They have been pushing for the lifting of the embargo against Cuba. And if you looked at any of the proceedings at the United Nations, the Global South, people of color all over the world are really infuriated by this embargo and the impact that it's having. Indeed, it is read as an act of war, while the administration is now talking about having boots on the ground. You know, this expansionist policy to overtake this hemisphere is something that is about 60, 70 years old. It's something that was plotted out some time ago. That having been said, 60, 70 years later, the people have made another decision about colonialism. So we're going to be talking with the congressman about that. But first up, let's talk about Florida's State Representative Angie Nixon. She shocked the world just a few weeks ago when she won the Florida Democratic nomination for the U.S. Senate. Alex Vindman raised more than $16 million, while she raised under $1 million, and yet she finished 10 points ahead of him. Now, this is the rub here. She won by 12 percentage points, 12. And he was shocked, and he came out and he said, okay, I will support the nominee. I will go with the will of the people. He didn't say that. He didn't say go with the will of the people, but he said I would go with the nominee. Okay. Now, when you raise $16 million, let me just kind of tell you how this kind of works. This is what I learned from Reverend Jackson's presidential campaigns, because they were after Reverend, who did not raise a lot of money, but he did something more important than raising money. He raised voters. He registered more people to vote than any person in the history of the Republic. That is still true. And they wanted to make sure that those voters were not going to go anywhere. But remember, what Reverend Jackson was also doing was pulling people of color, black people, people of color, the LGBTQ plus community, all of these people into the political process. This was not even 10 years, not even 20 years after the signing of the Voting Rights Act when he ran the first time. And so we still didn't have a seat at the table. And the expectation was, A, Republicans wrote us off, Democrats took us for granted, and that whoever the Democrats put before us, we were going to vote for them. And he and Marion Barry and Richard Hatcher and many others said, oh, no, not so fast. We're not going to do that. So that's the frame. Well, she has. And so that's why he continued to pull people into the party and into the process. You had young black Republicans for Jesse Jackson, too. So it is striking to me that he raised $16 million, but he gave $400,000 to the party, nothing to her directly. $400,000 is 2.5% of what he raised overall, 2.5%. Is that fair to you? Call me at 866-594-4673, 866-594-HOPE. Let us know what you think. Let us know what you think. We will also be talking about this Nolan Wells case. It's shocking. The state said, okay, his death is undetermined, but they kept saying that he drowned, but then we find that there was no water in his lungs. We tracked his phone movements. His phone movements indicate that you had to have facial, eye recognition. So what happened? It's very clear something awful happened. Something nefarious happened to this boy, and we need some answers. The findings are just stunning, and the grand jury process is a secret process. We don't know what they heard. We do know that they only heard the prosecutor's side. We know that. That's why That's why they said you can indict a ham sandwich. Because by the time the prosecutors are through with you, you can either be indicted or exonerated. But exoneration is not what's happening here. And, of course, we'll be talking with Congressman Jonathan Jackson. But first, let's talk about Angie Nixon. She is in a dead heat statistically in the polls. Yeah, you cannot outwork her. You cannot outwork her. Some of the polls show her slightly behind, but in those polls, the gap is narrowing quickly. So what do you think? Should the Democratic establishment, Schumer said, well, we'll see. In other words, I'm not going to give you any money. Not immediately, which she needs immediately. What do you think? This is a seat that the Democrats could have. Are the Democrats willing to lose the seat rather than give it to a progressive? Are they willing to lose a seat rather than go with the will of the people? Is that what they're telling us? We'll talk about more of this on Keep Hope Alive with Santita Jackson. Check out the podcast every Monday, Keep Hope Alive Reflections. Back with more of Keep Hope Alive with Santita Jackson. Right here on iHeart with my wingman, Jeremy Geiger. Back in a moment.
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Call 1-866-594-HOPE. That's 1-866-594-4673.

0: Hey, everybody. Keep hope alive with Reverend Jesse Jackson. I got my wingman, Jeremy Geiger, today. How you doing, Jeremy?
1: I'm good, Santita. How are you this morning?
0: It's always a joy as we are in marathon season in Chicago. Trying to get around the city is tough until about 1 o'clock in the afternoon. But our love to all of the runners. All of the runners will be with the Kenyan delegation in the next couple of weeks. But you know they're going to win, right? You do know that, Jeremy. They win all the marathons all over the world. Can't wait. Can't wait to be with them. Reverend Jackson and our family were with them in 2024, and they've invited us to be with them this time, and we cannot wait to be with our brothers and sisters from Kenya. But our love to all of the runners today. Well, let's talk about Angie Nixon, State Representative Angie Nixon. Many of you don't know she's a state representative. Many of you don't know. She won this race. I remember watching the vote tallies, and I almost jumped out of my skin. I was so proud of her. You don't understand what it did to me, what it did to people all over the country. To see this woman with the faith of a mustard seed who knocked on the doors and continued with the organizing that she had been doing for a couple of decades. Kind of reminded me of Reverend. I guess that's why it just touched my heart so profoundly. Because when he ran for president, he'd already been organizing the people all around the country for 20 years. And so she was not an unknown entity to the people of Florida. They were familiar with her work, and they appreciated the fact that she was standing for the people, particularly in this moment when all people, red, yellow, black, brown, and white, need so much. We have her senior advisor, former state representative, Chavarris McCurdy, with us. And it is so exciting to have you. I met you at the Black Caucus last week, along with Representative Nixon. And you all were just so full of life and so excited. You were so excited. It was so exciting to see you. Everybody was thrilled to see you, and we're excited about this candidacy. And she is on the verge of a win, even without the support of the Democratic establishment. Let's go back. What does she stand for? Why did she decide to run?
2: Angie, well, first, good morning, Ms. Jackson, and to your listeners. But good question. What does Angie Nixon stands for? Angie stands for Floridian. She's a lifelong Floridian. Angie Nixon stands for working people. She is a union daughter. She is a union baby. She is a part of a union today. Angie Nixon stands for marginalized people, people who have traditionally not been a part of the political process, especially in the third largest state here in Florida, where we see the second largest population of African Americans. Angie Nixon just stands for the right thing. And in the world, in a day of politics, in an era where we see people going along to get along, when we see people doing things to raise their self, Angie Nixon is someone for the everyday, average, working class individual, family, young student, single mother, single parent, blue collar worker. That's who Angie Nixon is. Someone that we can all see ourselves in.
0: When you are looking at this campaign, she going into this run against Alex Vindman, and everyone felt that he was a sure thing, that he was a shoe-in, that he was going to win. It was a foregone conclusion. He raised more than $16 million. And yet he came up short by 12 points. How did that happen?
2: Senator Nixon reminds people all the time, everywhere she goes throughout the 67 counties here in the state of Florida, that organized people can be organized money any day. And so that's the beauty of a candidate Nixon for U.S. Senate. In her, we essentially have one of the best organizers in this country. So that's the difference in Angie's race. That's the difference in candidate Nixon versus any opponent, whether it was the primary or the general. They don't know what to do with Andrew Nixon, because Andrew Nixon has been organizing, mobilizing, empowering, talking to people for the last 2+ decades here in this state.
0: When it comes to what are the big issues driving Floridians to the polls? I mean, for example, we saw several years ago the people voted to clean the records of, what was it, 1.4 million ex-felons, and then you had a Republican legislature that overturned it. So we hear that Florida is this very, very conservative state, and in some respects it is, but it's also very progressive in others, because it's, you've got very wealthy people there, and then you have a lot of working class people there who work for them. So what are the big issues driving Floridians in this race?
2: Yeah, well, here in Florida, we have a large senior population. People like to come to Florida to retire. We have seniors that are rationing their medication because they are they have to decide between refilling their medicine or, paying their property insurance. You know, we have seniors who are driving Uber and DoorDash with their grandbabies in the passenger seat that they have to watch because their children have to work multiple jobs. We have people here in this state that don't have access to quality health care. And again, these are some of the things, these are some of the kitchen table items. These are some of the issues that keep people up at night. We have a public education system that is not fully funded. There is an amendment proposed. There is a ballot initiative proposal on the ballot on November 3rd to essentially strip local governments from receiving property insurance benefits, and that money going directly to the state. And that's because they want to stronghold blue counties in this state that disagree with some of the policies that come out of Tallahassee, and they want to control the power of the purse. You know, so Representative Mitchum, you alluded to the restoration of rights for the convicted felons that took place back in 2016 and how the legislature put stipulations on that after the people decided that they wanted to restore the rights of those returning citizens. So you see things that are rolled back in Tallahassee with this Republican-controlled legislature under Ron DeSantis. He had Andrew Nixon arrested for standing up to gerrymandering and redistricting. And these are some of the things that people see happening, and they're just tired of it. And Angie is one of the people who is not afraid to speak truth to power and to call this stuff out. And she's been the biggest pain in Ron DeSantis' side. And come November 3rd, she will be the biggest pain in Donald Trump's side.
0: We're talking with former Florida State Representative Travaris McCurdy. He's a senior advisor to the Angie Nixon senatorial campaign. She won by 12 points, everybody, by 12 points. And yet the Democratic establishment, Representative McCurdy, they have not been supporting her. I mean, she went to, reportedly, correct me if I'm wrong, she went to Chuck Schumer, Senator Chuck Schumer from New York, a tremendously powerful voice and really powerful just he's a great power in the party, and asked for money, and he said, "What we'll see."
2: Basically, you know, we'll look into it. But you know, Ms. Jackson, we've seen this play before. We've seen this before. Does the name Mandela Barnes ring any bells? You know, So unfortunately, as black people in this country, and the sad part is, Angie has served in the Florida legislature for the past 6 years. She's been an organizer on the ground for the last 2 decades. And they rather support a man who had never held any elected office, who had never ran for elected office, over a strong black woman who had results. And she had tangible results. She wasn't just an elected official who sent strongly worded emails. When the state of Florida started banning books in our public schools here, Angie didn't just have press conferences like a lot of her colleagues. Angie Nixon built a bookstore, and all those books that they banned now sit in Cafe Resistance in Jacksonville, Florida, where Angie is from. People are looking for something tangible. People are looking for something real. And we are one vote away. We are one vote away from our peace and prosperity with Angie Nation as our U.S. Senator.
0: You know, it's not all black people. It's some black people. There are some black faces in high places, but they're not the progressives. It's there's pushback on the progressives. You saw the pushback on Bernie Sanders as a white progressive, right? So it seems that when you take these positions that are pro the people, you get pushback from the corporatists, because that's essentially what we're dealing with the party. And she has been characterized as a democratic socialist, which is another way of calling people progressives, but it's to frighten folks. How is she wrestling with all of that? Every interview that I've seen with her, and we're working to get her on the show too, and I thank you for that. She's handled that brilliantly. I mean, she's not rattled by anything. She not only stays cool, but she is very warm. It appears that she is accustomed to having to explain away the mischaracterizations of her positions.
2: Well, when you live in, when you serve in one of the most tumultuous legislatures in the country, here in the state of Florida, you get a lot of practice, fortunately or unfortunately, but it works for her. And they can try to label her with DSA stuff and call her radical. Angie mentioned, you can call her radical if you think Medicaid for all is something that we deserve. Call her radical if she believes that minimum wage needs to be increased. Call her radical if she thinks that our public schools, university systems deserve to be fully funded. Call her radical. And she's okay with that. But we're not going to allow people to box her in. We're not going to allow people to try to scare folks away from supporting this candidacy, from supporting her campaign. And so the way we combat that is we go out to all 67 counties. We go to non-traditional places. We talk to MPAs. We talk to independents. We talk to Republicans. And before Angie Nixon announced her candidacy for U.S. Senate, we went on a statewide listening tour, because for so long, people have been telling you as voters what you want to hear instead of listening to voters as far as what they want to see. And we're trying to change that narrative and empower people to let them understand politicians work for you. You don't work for politicians. You deserve to be heard. You don't have to be. This is not a lecture. We want to know what's top of mind for you. And you'll see that there are economic issues that spread across the board, no matter what party you are, no matter what your gender is, no matter what color you are. And these are the things that bring people together, and that can override any type of smear or negative campaigns that they may try to throw her way.
0: As you went on this listening tour, did you find that were voters more open to listening to her? I mean, some voters who you might have, did you have unexpected voters?
2: We see it every day. We see it every day. And that's because Angie, again, she makes it plain. And she's genuine. She doesn't shy away. She tells the story of being a single mother for 12 years. And that's why we respect every donation we get, from $1 to the match, because she knows how to ration money. She's a labor baby. She's been in the union. These are things, and my grandma always said, if you ain't never had that, you'll never miss nothing. And so what we want people to do, we want people to have the opportunity and the ability to thrive, to flourish, and to live with dignity and to live with respect. And I don't think that's asking too much. And that's why I'm 10 toes down with my sister Angie Nixon. We protested on the House floor in 2022 as freshman members together in response to this. And I promised my sister then that I'd never leave her on an island by herself. And what this race has shown us, Angie Nixon has felt alone so many times in that marble building in Tallahassee. And I reminded her, sometimes we had to get out of that building and get back to our first and true love, which was the people. And the people decided with her overwhelmingly, 12 percentage points to be exact, that the way she thinks is not too radical. The way she believes they deserve to live is not too far-fetched. And we still have work to do, and we're going to run through the finish line through November 3rd, because they can call her DSA, they can call her radical, but on November 3rd, they'll be calling her senator.
0: Chavarez McCurdy, Representative Chavarez McCurdy, what do we need to know? How can people outside of the state get involved?
2: Well, that's a very important question. And we ask for the three chiefs. We ask for your time, because we need people to make phone calls. We need people to call everybody you know, whether you live in Florida or not. Call every Floridian you know. If you're a member of the Divine Nine, if you're a member of the Jack and Jill, if you're a member of the Lynx, call your Florida comrades and let them know this race is happening. And this race is close, and we can win this race. Polling shows this race is a statistical heat. It's a dead heat. And what many don't realize is when Angie wins on November 3rd, she will be sworn in immediately, unlike many other folks who will win U.S. Senate races across this country and have to wait until January to be sworn in. This is a special election filling the seat of Secretary of State Marco Rubio. We can win this race. We need your time. We need your talents. If you can sing, if you can bake, we need your time, your talents, and we need your treasures. But you can learn more about her candidacy at www.angienixon.com. And when she comes on this show, I encourage all of your listeners to tune in, listen, and call in and engage and interact with her to learn more about her, because we will be getting her on this show before Election Day.
0: Well, looking forward to that. I got about 30 seconds. Is there anything else you'd like to say?
2: I just want to say, people, we can do it. We are the change we've been waiting for. Thank you, Mrs. Jackson, for this platform, for this opportunity. Thank you to all your listeners, and I hope everyone has the best week and a blessed week.
0: Florida State Representative Chavarez McCurdy, Senior Advisor to the Angie Nixon for U.S. Senate campaign. It's a statistical dead heat, everybody. In the primary, she was outspent 16-1. He raised $16 million. She raised just under $1 million. Organized people beat organized money every single time, but you have to believe it. You got to keep hope alive, everybody. Stay right here. We're going to be talking with Congressman Jonathan Jackson about this, about Cuba. The whole Global South is in an uproar about this act of war against Cuba. I mean, can you imagine? People are having to, doctors are having to operate literally in the dark, using their cell phones. Back in just a minute. Keep hope alive with Santita Jackson.
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0: Hey, everybody. Keep Up Alive with Santita Jackson. Well, you know what? It's live radio. What can I tell you? And things just carry over. We've been talking about the Angie Nixon campaign. State Representative Angie Nixon, Florida. She is in a statistical dead heat. She was outspent 16-1 by her opponent, Alex Vindman. He raised more than $16 million. She raised about $975,000, and yet she won by 12 points. Reportedly, she asked Chuck Schumer, the senator from New York, big power in the party, asked him for money. He's overseas out of the party. He said, we'll see. Now, Alex Vindman has raised $16 million. He's given $400,000 to the state party, which is 2.5%, Congressman Jonathan Jackson, of what he raised. 2.5%. You know, I can figure, you know that. Now, wow, what is that? So let's talk about that, because we still have Representative McCurdy, Florida Representative McCurdy, who is a senior advisor to the campaign. And Congressman, you've been pondering this since she won, because, of course, you remember Jonathan, Congressman. He was born in 1984 when Dad ran the first time. So I've been sharing with him campaign stories. And I said they were all over Reverend to stay involved in the party, deliver the people, because he didn't have money, but he had people. So what struck you funny about this? Because he's given $400,000 to the party, but nothing to her directly.
1: Well, several things. One of which is, I believe he had raised $16 million and spent maybe $9 million or so. He should be sitting on $7 million. I don't know the exact figures. Since it was raised for a Democratic primary and he lost, shouldn't that rollover transfer over to the Democratic nominee? There's money sitting already there. That's what I would like to get to the heart of.
0: Representative McCurdy, has anyone asked those questions in Florida? I know you all are busy running, raising money, doing everything that you can, but what about that?
2: Well, you know, obviously, you know, on primary night, he called Angie very early to congratulate her and pledge his support. That support came in the sum of $400,000, again, like you said, Congressman, to the party and not directly to the candidate. But he did mention that he did say that he will be making additional donations over the course of the next weeks and days and weeks. But he didn't specify where. And so that's the issue. Because you ran as a Democratic, you know, under the Democratic primary. You pledged to support the Democratic nominee. But then again, we don't see the results of that being, you know, in the sum of dollars. So we've had some verbal commitments. Again, we had the conversation, Angie had the conversation with Leader Schumer and, again, the DSCC, but as an organizer, Angie's just not putting all her eggs in those baskets. And we're being creative. That's why you saw us in D.C. That's why we're hitting the ground every day and just trying to tap into other places to find these resources to make up this gap. Because the truth of the matter is we can't win this race, but we need to stay on. Florida's one of the largest media markets in the country. We have over 10 media outlets, you know, markets here in the state of Florida alone. We have to stay on TVs. We have to compete with ads. We have to stay in front of these voters, not just Democrats, independents, Republicans, MPAs. So this money is, we're good stewards of the money that we have raised, but we have over 140,000 volunteers, which means we have to have directors in the field to mobilize these people, to train these volunteers so they know what to do, how to do, and when to do.
0: Congressman, your response.
1: You know, hey, I'm a true supporter of the senator-elect, and I want the party to do right. This is a huge issue. There's money already in Vindman's account. It ought to be transferred over. That's an issue for me, not for the campaign. And Florida's on the rise, and I'm thankful for her leadership.
0: Well, you know, we are pulling for you anything that we can do because, as the congressman said, he said it's an issue for him, not an issue for your campaign. But these are questions that, given his experience in politics, given our experience in politics, that you just ask. Because Florida is one of those pivotal states where that's a huge media state.
1: Well, Cynthia, if I can answer that, you know, this isn't just Florida, so this is nationwide. There's a young man knocking on the door to the U.S. Senator in Mississippi. The party has backed away, shied away from it. He's a great young man, state of Nevada, knocking on the door to be governor. You don't hear that intensity rising to the level in Crawley up in Wisconsin and for, like, governor. So there's some people doing some tremendous things, congressional candidate in Arkansas. In so many ways, the party seems to be a little slow or no on supporting resourcefully these other candidates that are in emerging markets where they can have control of the Senate and the governorship, a lot of great things. So first thing we've got to do in the next 37 days is get across the finish line, 880 hours left before Election Day. So let's keep our eyes on the prize. Let's pull in the same direction. Some of this we'll get to ASAP, and it's on us. But our nation's got a war, and we've got to stop them

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1: Fears.
2: That's, yeah, they, you're absolutely right. They know the sources. They know the places to go. They know the network to tap into, but they also know who they want their money to be directed towards. Yes. And they know who they want to be the candidates, their candidates of choice. And we, done away are those days, you know? And I think there's a new cry from just the people who have just been oppressed for so long, who have been left out for so long. We're tired of asking permission. We're tired of being told no. When we do ask permission, when we go through the checklist and check all the boxes that they say we should check in order to live this American dream, right? You know, so you can't tell people who they should want their candidate to be. You have to listen to the people, and then you support who the people tell you they want their candidate to be. So I think that's a disconnect. And sometimes, you know, let's just call it what it is. The party has come off a little tone deaf and not following where the people. And that's been one of the issues and one of the hurdles. But I think that's also going to be one of the beautiful storylines that comes out of Angie Nixon's campaign, because gone are the days when the party is selecting our candidates. The people are speaking, the people are rising up, and this is going to be something new. And we hope this is a trickle effect and something that takes place across the country.
1: Well, you know, I think we're seeing that the party selects while the people seek to elect. Right? They have their favorites. And do you think, are her supporters seeing this? Are other voters seeing what's happening?
2: Oh, absolutely. And you know, it's so funny because, you know, you can't really run a campaign in 2026 without some content creators, you know, either for you or against you. But, you know, there will be some social media content made about specific candidacies. And it's so interesting to see the Gen Zers, you know, talking about this issue in their way, you know, where they understand it. But they absolutely see, because they find it hard to believe that, you know, in a country where we can spend millions of dollars on a ballroom that many of us will never get to dance in, that we can't find any money to support a candidate, you know, that inspires so many young people, you know, and it's just very disheartening. But it's also a realization, and we can't sit around and wait on these folks, because the system is kind of designed that way, right? You know, so mm-hmm. People have to get up. People have to take this serious, and we have to take back our collective power. You know, we have people over politics every day. We will always outnumber those folks who can write those big checks. So if all you got is $10 to send, you keep sending your $10 and you find somebody else to send their $10. But, you know, they can't outnumber the people. They can't overcome the will of the people. So that's our message. And we just try to empower folks everywhere we go and just remind them. But the conversation is definitely it's being had. And it's not just us that's leading that conversation, because what we won't be is distracted from the work that has to be done, and sitting around just pouting because people aren't giving to us like they historically would to candidates of a different hue.

0: how do you know, because my question is just how do you plan to continue to keep people excited? Because it's as if they're having to, I don't know, you know, it seems that more and more Americans, well, the plurality of Americans are independent now, Representative McCurdy. So this whole binary system between the Republicans and the Democrats, young Republicans are disaffected with the party. Young Democrats are disaffected with the party. And a lot of people, the party's not standing for universal single payer, you know, they're not fighting hard enough for this minimum wage, raising the minimum wage. I mean, having a prosperity wage. It just seems like things are changing, that the political landscape is not what it was. It's not what it was 10 years ago. It's not what it was 5 years ago. It's not what it was even a couple of years ago. Now, since 2024, 8.5 million new young people could be registered to vote. Everything is changing. Everything. So just understand me, as Vic, because this is an education for a lot of people, or as a revisitation for a lot of people. Do you think that this could serve to inspire folks to get out and vote?
1: It is. I think I do see it, because, again, Angie raised just a little over $1 million in the primary and won by 12 percentage points. And that's because she wasn't talking. She wasn't making it about it wasn't party politics that she was talking about when she was having her conversations. It wasn't about being Republican or Democrat. It was about, you know, when you go to the checkout line at the grocery store, they don't ask you what your party is. They ask you cash or card. And everybody is feeling those economic woes. Everybody's feeling that at the gas pump. You're feeling it at the grocery store. You're feeling it at the daycare. And so it don't matter what party you are, because you're struggling. And so you need a U.S. senator, especially, that understands that. Ashley Moody, who again was unelected, she was appointed to this seat because after stealing $10 million from medically needy children here in the state of Florida from a settlement, as our attorney general, she was rewarded with this U.S. Senate seat because they stole $10 million. You're out of touch. And you're not listening to the things that affect people every day when you can be okay with this. So we have Ron DeSantis, we have Rick Scott, who is our U.S. senator, who was our most senior U.S. senator. All these people that have, on the backs of working class people, they continue to enrich themselves. And this is not the direction that we need to go as a state. It's not the direction that we need to go as a country. And people, black, white, Asian American, our Haitian brothers, our Jewish community, people are tired of the same old thing. And they're even tired of people, you know, from the Democratic Party, who just use the same old recycled talking points. And they see no result after casting their vote for people. This time is different. This candidate is different, and these results will be different.
0: Before we go, and before you go, are you able to register new voters, young voters? I mean, it seems that this is a campaign that has helped people to come alive.
1: Absolutely, focusing on young voters. And the reason for that is because no matter what happens on November 3rd, we've already won. There are no possible losses, because in the spirit of, you know, in the spirit and example of someone like Stacey Abrams, who built infrastructure, this is what we're doing. We can't expect to change things overnight, but we're building an infrastructure. We're empowering people. We're showing people how to organize, how to mobilize, and the power that comes out of that type of organization. So be it as it may, we will continue to register and mobilize young people, our Gen Zers, and to show them the way, because they're next. You know, we got now, they, you know, and they got next. So it's going to be important for us to just continue to build upon this infrastructure that we built and this excitement and this momentum. But this is just the beginning, Ms. Jackson. So we definitely have a plan, and the best is yet to come.
0: How do we get in touch with you one last time?
1: Well, you can follow me on social media at Rep McCurdy, REPMCCURDY. But I encourage you all to please visit the website for our next U.S. Senator, the first African-American U.S. Senator that will come from the state of Florida at www.angienixon.com. And again, thank you and bless you so for this opportunity to be on your platform and to address the listeners of this esteemed, renowned, award-winning radio show.
0: Bless your heart. Well, you know what? It's the people's platform, so you belong here. And we look forward to having you. We look forward to having Angie Nixon and the people of Florida, because you got a piece of my heart there. My mama's from Florida. My grandmama's from Florida. And they worked hard down there. And it's a good place. It's a good place. We thank God for you. Florida State Representative Travaris McCurdy, senior advisor to the Angie Nixon campaign. Coming up next at the top of the hour, we will be talking about the Nolan Wells case. They said he drowned, but there was no water in his lungs. And they tracked the movements of his phone. There's a lot going on in that case. Let us talk about it right here on Keep Hope Alive with Santita Jackson. Of course, the podcast is Keep Hope Alive Reflections every Monday right here on the iHeart app. Back with more in just a few minutes.

0: Coming up, we'll have closing thoughts from Reverend Jesse Jackson right here on Keep Hope Alive.
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14: Hey, everybody. Keep Hope Alive with Reverend Jesse Jackson. With Santita Jackson. Jeremy, I can't get it through my head, but here we are. Here we are. Everybody, let's talk about Nolan Wells. They said he drowned, but there was no water in his lungs. And they said a lot of the communication in his phone was lost. But the fact is, just know this, whenever you put something into your phone, it's never lost. It can be retrieved. And what they've retrieved has been stunning. Something happened with this child. We still need to know what happened to Nolan Xavier Wells. And can you believe they gave this information to her the week of his birthday and his mother's? Wow. More Keep Hope Alive with Santita Jackson and Jeremy Geiger, my wingman, right here. Stay right here for more. 866-594-HOPE. Back in just a moment.
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0: 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That's 1-866-594-4673. 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

0: Hey, everybody, Keep Up Alive with Santeter Jackson. Oh, boy, it was great talking with Congressman Jonathan Jackson and Florida State Representative Chavarris McCurdy about the Andrew Nixon campaign. She'll be coming on within the next week or so. Can't wait to hear from her. She won by 12 points. She was outspent 16 to 1, and yet the Democratic Party will not give her any money. Thus far, they have not done that. It's not an issue for the campaign, but as a supporter, I have to tell you, as a voter, if you support a party, you know, and the winner gets the spoils, right? Well, that's not what's happening with her. But she's still moving, campaigning, and she's in a statistical dead heat with her opponent in one of the biggest media markets in the United States of America. Wow. So let's talk now about the Nolan Wells case. Whew, this past week, there was a lot. Attorney Ben Crump, his legal team, and his forensic investigators, they've been working with Nolan Wells and with the apparatus in Mississippi, and they said on Thursday that data from his phone showed social media content was deleted, which is something that we had heard before. And that the state autopsy found no water in his lungs. Now, initially, the reports were that he died from drowning. That is not what happened. Now we see that there were bruises on his back, on the back of his head. What is going on? Attorney Crump, for his portion, has said, quote, "We're not accusing anybody of anything," close quote. But the question for all of us is, what happened to this 18-year-old baby? He went missing after a 4th of July boat trip to Horn Island in Mississippi. And the Mississippi grand jury found something that I'd never heard of. I'm not a lawyer, but I have some lawyers who can help us to understand this. They unanimously found that there is no true bill, meaning there's not enough evidence to charge anyone with a crime in the case. What does that mean? No water in his lungs, we're hearing that he drowned. Okay. What is the path that his phone traveled? His phone traveled, apparently, after his death. And the only way you could get his phone was for his eyes to be fixed on the phone. Facial recognition. What is going on? Thank you, Marvin Gaye. Jeremy Geiger, something about this case, just the math ain't math. And what do you think, Jeremy? I mean, even if you don't follow it closely, what do you think, Jeremy? Sounds strange, doesn't it?
1: Sounds very strange, Santita. Like, I don't know what's happening with this case. It's a lot going on.
0: Well, we can extrapolate a lot, and a lot of people are, and you have a lot of sleuths online, because they've left us no choice. Really, we've had to dig for ourselves. Like Mamie Till Mobley had to do for her son. She had to dig for herself. Wow. And then we find out more than 50 years after the killing of Emmett Till that the state of Mississippi covered for Carolyn Bryant, who said that the story didn't quite map out the way she said, that he really had not sexually harassed her. There was an arrest warrant for her. It was kept in the courthouse in the town in which she resided, and they never moved it. And the true story of what happened, that has been sheltered over UNC Chapel Hill. Yeah, that's right. All of those papers have been kept there. This whole system has conspired, yes, I would say, to really keep to tamp down the story of Emmett Till. So what's happening with Nolan Xavier Wells' story? Well, I've got a tremendous team to help us to take all this apart. Of course, Court TV's attorney, C.K. Hoffler, help us to understand what's going on here. Attorney C.K. Hoffler, we've got attorney Tanya Woods, the West Side Justice Center, someone who helps us to understand how to stay safe. How do you stay safe? What do you tell your children? And a lot of parents, particularly black parents, have had a lot to say about what happened with this child. And when you see the relationships between and amongst all the people who were on the boat, they're all related to each other in some shape, form, or fashion. Unbelievable. So Dr. Joseph Powell's Rainbow Push, brilliant theologian, thinker, and activist from Rainbow Push, Memphis. Got a lot to talk about. What do you think, everybody? What do you make of this case? 866-594-HOPE. 866-594-4673. Of course, the Keep Hope Alive Reflections podcast every Monday on the iHeart app. And so, everybody, stay right here. Let's talk about Nolan Wells right here on Keep Hope Alive with Santita Jackson. Back in a moment.
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2: 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Call 1-866-594-HOPE. That's 1-866-594-4673.
14: Who really cares? To save a world in despair.
0: Okay. Hey, everybody. Keep Hope Alive with Santita Jackson. Let's talk about the Nolan Wells case. We heard that he drowned, but there was no water in his lungs. We now see that there were bruises. We hear, we understand, according to the forensics, according to the reports, that there were bruises on the back of his head, on his back. We now have seen where his phone traveled. What happened? I've got brothers, I've got nephews, nieces, dear friends, men of my heart. You cannot tell me. I wish you would try and tell me what they have tried to tell Nolan Wells' parents. And they have been so dignified throughout. This is the most horrifying thing that can happen to a parent. It's unnatural to precede your child in death. Everybody says that. So we've got a tremendous panel to help us to unpack all of this, because this has raised a lot of questions for a lot of people. And I would say Black parents have a particular perspective. It's brought up a lot of old fears. It's aroused a lot of old fears. But to be fair, I've also seen online a lot of white people who are outraged by this, who said this is just unfair. And you cannot tell me that this happened the way the state has said that it's happened. So you've heard the DA who's been caught telling untruths. There's a lot to unpack here. So let's talk about this. We've got Dr. Joseph Kiles, Rainbow Push, Memphis, which also covers Mississippi and Alabama. He's all around there. He's our guy in the region. We've got Attorney Tanya Woods, the Westside Justice Center. You've heard her on our show talking really about your civil liberties and how you should handle yourself when you find yourself in an encounter with not just with ICE, but with the police. Wow. Now we're finding that we have to teach our children how to interact with their friends, their so-called friends. So let me start with you, Attorney C.K. Hoffler, because I'm sure, I mean, I know Court TV has covered this. And yes. You're the chair of Rainbow Push, you're the president emeritus of the National Bar Association, which is the largest, oldest black bar association in the world. And of course, you've been a mentor to Ben Crump, who is really overseeing this case. And you're the mother of two sons who've gone to school in the South. And this is not just the South. This is America. This is something
15: that
0: every black person fears. My mother said, you know what? Yeah, I didn't let you and your sister go anywhere. But she said, I was afraid every time your brothers went out that they would not come back home.
15: Mm-hmm. And Tina, that's a real fear. This case, well, first of all, let me pay homage to Ben Crump. I don't think that people recognize and realize, because they think of the glory, they don't understand the sacrifice. And I've been there, so I know firsthand that it takes for lawyers like Ben Crump to do this work. Because when there are death threats to Nolan Wells' family, there are also death threats to their legal team. And the impact is severe for lawyers that, just like Thurgood Marshall, just like all those NAACP lawyers, like the lawyers, Santita, that worked with your dad during difficult times addressing difficult issues. And so my praise goes out to him. I've known him for many years, and we need to lift him and his family in prayer, and lift him in prayer for him to continue to fight this fight. I'm feeling Ahmaud Arbery again. You see, where we had a prosecutor who was doing this and doing that, overstepping, improper, corrupt.
0: Go back, because some of us, you know, because that is far away from us now, and you know, people have memories that are not that long. What do you mean about, why does this resonate with you? Why does this connect it to the Ahmaud Arbery case?
15: I'll connect it. Ahmaud Arbery was...
0: These are the people who said they didn't want Jesse Jackson to come down there. They wanted him to stay far away, right?
15: You know, but they didn't want Jesse... No, they told Jesse to get... Said Reverend Jackson, get out the courtroom. The irony was, Reverend was not in the courtroom, but I bet he was there the next day. And Ahmaud Arbery was chased down like a dog. That was the evidence in this case. And killed by three... Shot and killed by three citizens in Georgia. And they filmed it. They were so proud of it, they filmed it. Like, look what we did. We got them. But for them being dumb and dumber and filming their criminal activity, we would not have had a narrative of what happened to Ahmaud Arbery. But what's critical is one of them called the prosecutor for that county and said, hey, we're in this situation. What should we do? And the prosecutor told them what to do, which included destroying evidence, tampering with evidence. Oh, it is so unbelievably crazy. And at that point,
0: go home and shower, right?
15: Go home and shower. So that's destroying evidence. Make sure you do this. Interfering with a live investigation where someone was killed. So the reason why I said this is feeling like Ahmaud Arbery is because it was Ahmaud Arbery's parents, father in particular, who would not give up until he got to the bottom of what happened to his child. See, for those of you who are parents and who are aunties and aunts and godmothers and godfathers, when it involves your child, what would you not do for your child? There's nothing you wouldn't do for your child. When your child dies tragically like this, you're not taking no, we understand, we don't know, and closing the case. You want to know what happened to your child. It ceases to be about the money. It's not about the money. It's about what happened to my child. Did he suffer? Did she suffer? What happened? How did it happen? And so the parents are fueled with that, and they found the advocate supreme in Ben Crump, who was able to uncover so much information. So we are left every day scratching our heads more, meaning there are more questions when there was not. Now, in Mississippi, I talked to a Jackson, Mississippi lawyer because I represent him on another matter, and I've known him. He's one of the, he tried the Loan Group case with Willie Gary many, many years ago where they, in Jackson, Mississippi, got the largest antitrust verdict in the history of the country at the time in 1996. One of those lawyers who was one of my clients who I represent and have been a colleague with, I talked to him about the climate in Jackson, Mississippi, the legal climate, what's going on. This is something that it has not been divisive with our community. It really hasn't. People want to know what happened in Jackson, Mississippi, because Jackson is really a black town, like a very majority black town. So this is impacting every aspect of the community. And from a legal standpoint, he said the grand jury proceeding, because I wanted to understand it. We know the grand jury proceedings, Santita, are secret proceedings. We don't know that. Well, help, grand jury proceedings.
16: I was really just going to say that. I think that, and I would love for you to kind of break all that down, because we are speaking as if like the three or four of us understand, but you've touched on so many things that I think so many of our listeners really don't understand, right? Like we get these terms of art, but please, by all means, I invite you to break that down. Why do we call on a grand jury in some cases and not in others? Who defines what public interest is? What is the discretion that the prosecutor has in talking to and defining those instructions that the grand jury is supposed to follow? And what are the ramifications when a grand jury comes back with, we can't find any probable cause to proceed? What are the ramifications of that, especially when it relates to the public interest? I would love to hear you kind of give us a quick civic lesson on that.
15: Okay. I will talk about that briefly, and then maybe you can amplify it because your extraordinary experience would be on point for our listeners on that. Well, grand jury proceeding, when there is suspected criminal activity, the prosecutor, that's why it's important to vote, because in most jurisdictions, in many jurisdictions, prosecutors are elected. Prosecutor decides which cases they are going forward to a grand jury to determine if there's probable cause to bring charges, criminal charges. That's completely different from the civil. Y'all need to understand what Ben Crump is doing is civil. He has no power to prosecute the criminal aspect. That is the prosecutor. So the prosecutor's office makes a determination. They make a determination of what evidence to present to the grand jury. They make a determination of what witnesses to put before the grand jury. This is not something where we're in a kumbaya, let's sit down and decide. Talk. The prosecutor's office makes that decision. Ben Crump doesn't have a say in that, but because he is Ben Crump, because of his effectiveness as an advocate, of course, what you do in these cases, you meet with the prosecutor, even though you might have a hostile relationship. You may have opposing interests. So it is completely and entirely within the province of the prosecutor's office to decide, determine, and manipulate, if you will, and I mean that in the most complimentary of ways, to manipulate the process to get that grand jury to the point of whether they will allow a case, just breaking it down, to go forward. That is not something that Nolan Wells' mama has anything to say about. Their counsel or anybody else, and it's a secret proceeding. So what happens in the grand jury? We will never know what happened in the grand jury. We will never know. We will never have access to any transcripts. There can be lie after lie on top of lie, more lie, and then some lies presented. We will never know that because they're secret proceedings. There are reasons why they're secret historically. We don't need to go into that. The bottom line is a lot of people have received the shaft. A lot of people in our communities have gone through, been indicted, et cetera, because of evidence and what happened during those grand jury proceedings, which are secret and cannot be reviewed. You can't review the grand jury what happened. Now, the fact that the grand jury found that there was not sufficient evidence to go forward, and I'm just breaking it down into kind of layman's terms, it doesn't mean it's necessarily over because the prosecutor, unlikely, could determine that they want to impanel another grand jury. And I say unlikely because all of this is political. The Nolan Wells case is politically charged. So there could be another bill of attainder. Who knows? But right now, they've determined that they are not going forward and prosecuting anybody. Insufficient evidence. Now, the one thing, and that's what that means. I don't know if I've explained enough or well enough. So we are stuck right there in that space. But what does a civil trial lawyer like Ben Crump, what's at his disposal? One, what's at his disposal is being able to get the best experts to delve, to dig into this. They had an independent medical examiner. There were some things that the independent medical examiner said were inconclusive because he didn't have, inconclusive means he didn't have access to something. There was he was hit on the back. Something happened. There were markings of blunt force to the back of his head. There were things that are just simply disturbing, troubling, disgusting, oppressive, and disconcerting. And I'm being very nice. In other places, people be cussing. But in that whole process, not me, I wouldn't, but I just said it in, the Queen's English and everything on Sunday. Hallelujah. So, hallelujah. Hallelujah. But all of those things are more disturbing. You all should be waking up like we're waking up, being more troubled in the pit of your stomach.
16: Exactly.
15: Lord have mercy. It could be my child. It could be your child. This is not a Mississippi issue. This is a country issue. This grand jury.
16: That's exactly right.
15: All the way in Georgia.
16: Yeah. The fire in the belly has to be there because the crux of the issue is still the same. Santita just said, what should we be sitting down and telling our children? Why are we still having this conversation from 1619 to 2026? It's like, how do we keep ourselves, our family, and our children, most importantly, safe? And what are the lessons that we have to teach them in 2026 in order to navigate this world? We are still having conversations about where we're sending our children to school, who their friends are going to be, who they can socialize with, who they get to spend the night with, and, you know, who do they get to go on trips with? because it is a very real and present danger that your child will not come home alive. And why in the world are we not more outraged about that? The fact that we still cannot live freely and liberated and move around and have our being in such a way that we have to worry about our children won't come home alive? Are you kidding me? That should not be a conversation that we are having today 400 or 600 years later. But we are actually still having this conversation today, which means that, to your point about who we are electing, November is knocking on the door, people. Who are you taking to the polls? What conversations are you having in your living room? What referendum are on your ballot? Have you researched them? And the whys? Who are the people that are not necessarily in the executive branch of government that you need to be paying attention to? Do you have judges on your ballot this election? Do you have clerks on your ballot in this election? Do you have aldermen? Do you know when your legislators, your state legislators, that often one day rise up to become congressmen and women, who often become judges in state court and then judges in federal court? These are the things and the kind of civics lessons that we need to be teaching every day, and connecting the dots, not just between cases, because that's certainly important, but connecting the dots between what happens in a Nolan Wells and what your civic duty is on in November, like how those things actually connect, because you're 100% right. We should be outraged in such a way that, in the same way that we talk about boycotting Walmart and Amazon and those other kinds of things that are equally important, but what are the actual tangible things that we should be doing to effectuate change when it comes to the fact that we know that we see Black children missing or dead day after day after day that don't even rise to a Ben Crump's desk or don't even rise to the newspaper because either they're poor or undereducated or nobody's even looking for them. So now we have a family that is prominent, well-to-do, comes to the attention of Ben Crump's desk, on front page news, and we still don't know what happened to this young man. No way. This is not acceptable under any circumstances. And we need to make it clear what everyday Black citizens who are in a position to vote, what they need to be doing to make sure that this kind of miscarriage of justice doesn't continue to happen across the land, not just in the instances where we actually know about it. And that means that my race in Chicago is important to somebody else's race in Carbondale, Illinois. It's important to, for me to know what's going on in Indianapolis. It's important for us to know what's going on in Modesto. All of these elections and races are connected because they mean that the bottom line of Black families is being impacted nationwide. And we've got to have more conversations like this, not just only on Santiago's show, which we are so grateful for, but on shows like yours and all across this land, so people know that it is a moral imperative for us to pay attention, not only to lift up this family, but to do something about it.
0: Well, you know, when we get back, Dr. Joseph Kiles, I need you to speak to this. From the perspective of activism, and there are a lot of things. This has brought about a deeper, painful conversation with Black parents, particularly as Black parents become more affluent, and quite frankly, as America continues to grow, okay? The world that I knew, the world that our parents knew for sure, is very different than the world that my nieces and nephews know. I mean, so it's, I'm saying it's far more multiracial, and yet we have more racial hostility. We have the same racial hostilities that have been with us since the beginning, since before the Republic was founded. And I need to know what you're thinking, because you're in that region of the country, but it's not just particular to the South. You know that, Dr. Kyle.
17: Absolutely.
0: You know that. You know, everybody keeps trying to say it's just Mississippi. That is not true. Back with more People Alive with Santita Jackson in just a minute.

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0: Keep Hope Alive with Santita Jackson. You know, if you hear the emotion as we're talking about Nolan Wells, it's because we have, I don't have sons, but Attorney Woods, Attorney Hoffa, they have sons, but I've got nephews, I've got brothers. My mother said, look, my fear when your brothers go out every time is that they will not come back in this house alive. Every time they leave, she said, I don't know. And we're seeing the world that they're in. And there's just a lot here to unpack because, you know, let's keep it, you know, 100. A lot of people are saying, you know, Nolan never should have been on that island alone as the only black person on that island. I mean, a lot of people feel that way.
1: Yeah, but
0: I'm not shaming and blaming at all. I mean, but there is, the racial element is always with us. That having been said, you could be in trouble. My parents didn't want me to hang out with a lot of people. black people, because they felt that they were unsavory. They didn't trust a lot of people, you know.
2: Right.
0: And they were like, we protected you too much to let you get out here with somebody who might hurt you, compromise you, you know, whatever you need to do, you can do in this house. But what were you about to say before we bring Dr. Kyles in?
1: I was just saying, you know, we have to be real careful about that. And again, because both my sons play football, one still playing, the other one's in law school. But I want to tell you, when you are in a sport, a college sport, you socialize with people differently. You socialize with your players. You socialize with your teammates. I don't know the dynamics of that. From my Jackson, Mississippi folks, that whole area that they were in is troubled anyway, navigating those waters. So there are a whole lot of dynamics that when we're playing Monday morning quarterback, well, he shouldn't have been out there anyway and all this. Okay, that's true. But at that moment, there are 1,000 decisions that these young people make every single day. Where to go? I'm going to hop in the car with a friend to go here. And life changes. So I'm not in any way blaming at all Nolan Wells' decision. We have to learn from it and adjust our behavior every single day, because it was him today. It could be your child tomorrow. It could be your uncle. It could be your nephew.
3: Absolutely.
1: It could be your brother. It could be. And so we don't have the luxury of saying, well, he shouldn't have. We have the luxury of saying, what are we going to do in our communities to teach? So we can learn from that to save lives, because that's where it is saving.
3: And I'm going to take it a step further. It's a this and, not an either or, right? So it's a this, meaning, yes, we have to teach lessons to our children about how they move and behave in this world that is oftentimes, especially for our black boys. When my son comes home from California, which is home for him now and has been since college, he comes home to Chicago. I'm watching him like a hawk. Everybody's phone is on find your location. I need to know everything and everywhere. And I remind him, you are not in L.A. right now. You are back home in Chicago. You got to move different, son. And he's 28 years old, and I had this conversation with him every time he comes home. I say that to say it's a this and, so it's this and we have to hold our justice systems accountable. Why are we still not prioritizing the well-being of black children? Why are we still allowing black children to disappear, and our girls too? Why are we allowing black children to disappear, to be harmed, and not to find and seek justice for them with the relentlessness that we are doing for this young man? It should be for all of our children, because we know, unfortunately, still every day black children are disappearing. Black children are being found dead and no one is investigating. And that is the other part of the this and. So it's what we do in our homes. Yes, that's definitely step one. It's what we do at our ballot boxes, how we are holding our justice system accountable for making sure that when a black child goes missing, that we are all up in arms, that the person who lives the 63rd in the house that has the same recourse, and that's here in Chicago, has the same recourse as a Nolan Wells, that a kid that anywhere that disappears and is found dead, that we are all not only aware of it, but we are all locking arms and demanding justice for that child and that family. That is the and part that I think is also non-negotiable.
0: Well, Dr. Kyles.
3: Amen. Amen.
0: Amen. I mean, but the social implications of this, that is as big a part of the conversation as the legal side. I mean, so tell me, what do you make of this case, and what are you hearing people say about it? I mean, because this is not just a Mississippi conversation, Attorney Woods and Attorney Hoefler. CK and Tanya and Joseph, this is a national and it's an international conversation because of our history. And we're watching black people hanged throughout America, not just in Mississippi. It's happening everywhere.
2: Everywhere, Santita. Thank you for allowing me to be on this panel with your distinguished guest and those that understand. When I first heard about the No True Bill, I was on a campus in Memphis, one of the best urban high schools, Whitehaven High School, that services about 1,700 students. And I thought about what in loco parentis means in place of the parent. And I know how our parents would have reacted if something not as serious as death would have happened to their child. And so secondly, my relationships with law enforcement officers across this country, as we teach law enforcement departments how to de-escalate culturally with our community, the first thing that I'm reminded of, and as your panel would know and agree with, homicide detectives and prosecutors speak for the dead. And this is a true deficiency when it comes to these homicide detectives and the prosecutors who are not speaking for the dead. And so when I hear Ben Crump and the legal team talk about no water in his lungs, in Mr. Wells' lungs, and the fact that the phone traveled several distances across that community, there's a serious question about transparency and about how this activity occurred. And then thirdly, I think about being here in Montgomery, Alabama, and the work that Brian Stevenson is doing with lifting up those who have been killed throughout the past or mistreated or maltreated. And I was walking by the Legacy Museum last night, and I saw in the window, it said, from slavery to mass incarceration. And you think about parents and the questions, because I have daughters, but I have one son.

0: said, everything in between, from my birth certificate to eventually I get a death certificate, Joseph, everything is political.
1: You know, everything is political, and we can't take politics or race out of this. I mean, because Joseph, CK, Tanya, you've seen the public officials, everyone said that they were going to return this decision and that no one would be held responsible for this. They said that. But it seems like they have been caught in abject lies. I mean, everyone should take an article of faith.
0: Let me say this again.
1: When you put something on your phone, you never wipe it off. Okay, it's there.
0: Santita, I want to say this carefully, and I want to make sure people understand. When the courts do not offer a solution, and when you lose faith in the system, there's chaos. I want to be very careful, but there was an individual whose son was killed and he had a mental break, and subsequently he went out and did something. He had lost faith in the justice system, so he took the law in his own hand. The law is for the lawless. And that family and those related people in Mississippi who believe that they have been able to walk free, a no true bill does not mean that there won't be accountability. Now, what we're saying as a community and a people of laws is that we would prefer it to be lawful. But there is nothing that prevents individuals from taking the law in their own hands when they feel like they have not received justice.
1: Well, you know, you have to help me to understand. I mean, because, of course, one doesn't want to engage in conjecture. But you have sleuths online. With the stories that we have not been getting and with our lived experiences from generation to generation to generation, people have, and quite frankly, it's a different world. You don't have to wait to go to the library or get the newspaper. Now you've got the internet. You can dig down and find out a lot of information. A lot of people have drawn a lot of conclusions, and a lot of them have been correct. And I need to understand, because even as we're in election season, we are not 40 days away from elections. What questions? Let me just ask you all this, starting with you, CK, and Tanya Woods, and you, Joseph Kiles. What questions, because I think we need to start bringing candidates who are running for these prosecutorial positions. We don't even know them. When they come before us, if we bring them before us, we don't know what to ask. What should you be asking them?
2: How would you prosecute a case, or would you choose to prosecute a case like Nolan Wolf? I want to get right to it. Tell me what you would do, number one. Number two, what do you believe, what is your position on the prosecution of misdemeanors in our community? Number three, what, since the prisons are and the jails are overcrowded, and there are a bunch of people who have not had their day in court in places like Atlanta, Georgia, Chicago, overcrowding, people have never had their day in court and die, get killed, stabbed, or whatever, like some of the cases I'm handling, while they are incarcerated, waiting for the day of court, not been proven guilty. What would you do? What is your plan to address some of those issues? Or how do you feel about those issues? Because we can't hold one person accountable for the solution. But how do you feel about those issues? Four, I mean, I can go on forever. Let me just stop with those three. Find out with how they feel about them and ask them the tough questions. Put yourself in the position of that mother who has lost her child, or that woman who has lost her nephew, that man who has lost his son, that man who has lost his godson. Put yourself in the position of someone when you put everything into your child and your child is sitting in a morgue and you have nothing that you can do, nothing. Ask that person questions of what would they do? How do they feel about certain issues? That's what I would do, Sandy.
3: I'll back that up by saying it's not unlike any other, well, shouldn't be unlike any other interview, right? So it's the...

0: a real world, what would you do in this instance, right? Those kinds of questions, not just the esoteric, theoretical, jurisprudence kind of questions, but literally, like my colleague just said, what would you do in this instance? How would you rule in this, or not rule, but, you know, what would be your perspective, and how would you pursue it? I think the other thing, though, there are some esoteric questions that have to be asked. What's your opinion about cash bail? What's your opinion on abolitionism? What is your opinion on the privatization of our carceral institutions? What is your opinion on the school-to-prison pipeline? Those are some theoretical questions that a lot of times we don't ask those questions that can speak to the type of jurisprudence that a prosecutor or any of our elected officials that hold that type of weight, they don't get asked those questions, right, because they're too controversial or they take too long to answer or they don't fit neatly into a 30-second soundbite. But that's where organizations like the ones that we represent have to be held accountable. Make it plain for the people, though, that they're not so erudite, that the regular people like you and I, but also other folks who don't have the level of education and exposure that we do, can make it plain for them so that they can feel not that it's only their duty to go to the ballot box, but they are compelled morally to go to the ballot box. So we also have a responsibility that when we ask these questions, that we break them down so that the least of these can understand what their responsibility in all this is, that it's not just left to us, you know, as pundits talking about it, but it is everybody's moral responsibility to take that information and then act on it. So it would be, for me, you know, those questions and, you know, what are folks' philosophy towards some of these big issues that impact the people that we live with, the people that are in our families, all of us, regardless of whether or not we are arrested and taken to carceral institutions, we are all impacted by the criminal justice system. So those would be some of this and questions that I would add to the ones that my colleagues would ask.
1: But you,
2: what we're doing in Memphis.
1: Okay, Dr. Kyles, what are you doing in Memphis? Because you've had these actual cases too.
2: Absolutely. And so Rainbow Push Coalition in Memphis is asking all candidates, first of all, would you support your member of Congress and senator expanding the Supreme Court? If you study, Reverend Jackson would often say, as we go into these different cities, counties, or countries, we fly above the weather. We're 40,000 feet above. We're looking down. Supreme Court. The reason why it is difficult right now for Nolan Wells' family is because we can't count on the Justice Department to come in and do what they're supposed to do. So if you expand the Supreme Court, and you have the ability to do that, that changes shockwaves across the country. Those Supreme Court justices who appear to have now be bought off, now we have some balance. We get into our cities and our local elections, because everything is local, but now we have support from the federal government. And no matter who sits in that executive branch, you have to balance out the legislative and the judicial branch. So do you support the expansion of the Supreme Court? That should be a national question going across the country.
1: You know, everyone, we've got a lot of questions to ask. And there are a lot of answers that you need in this election season. We're not 40 days away from this consequential election. The Laquan McDonald case in Chicago, I can get an amen from you, CK, and Tanya, and Joseph. We lost a prosecutor over that because of how she handled the case. We lost a mayor over that because of how the case was handled. This happens over and over and over again because power protects itself. But we just want to know what happened to this child. We want to know what happened to Tayshia Fortune. You know, we need to know what happened to all of these people. We need to know. You can't tell me. If Tayshia was up high in a tree and they had to send the fire department to get her, then who put her up there? Huh? You got to tell me. That means we're not getting these answers. And so now people are understandably upset. This is a very upsetting thing, very upsetting thing. CK and Tanya, take your medicine. We'll be back with closing thoughts right here on Keep Up Alive with Santita Jackson.
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1: Keep Hope Alive with Santita Jackson. Boy, what a conversation we've had today. We've talked with Angie Nixon, 16-1. She was outspent. She's won her race by 12 points. The Democratic establishment has given her no money. That is something that we need to discuss, and you need to get involved in that campaign. She's in a statistical dead heat with her opponent. She can win. Nolan Wells, we need justice for him. We need justice for Tasia Fortune. We need justice for all of these people. Not because they're black, not because it's white, but because it's right. So I want 30 seconds from each one of my guests, starting with you, Attorney Tanya Woods.
2: This is a moral imperative for every family to pay attention in our community. This is not just a Nolan Wells story. It's the story of your child and all the children in our community. Go to the ballot box in November and make sure that you are voting for the people who stand on the side of right.
1: Dr. Kiles?
3: Angie Nixon is a wonderful candidate. I've spoken with former Congresswoman Corrine Brown, and she's doing all she can to help get her elected there. I think when we think about Nolan Wells' family as parents of young people who go off to school, our major concern is that they don't come back with a bad habit. These things that he is not able to come back at all, and I think nationally, we ought to be looking at accountability, where if a member of Congress or a member of Senate lies to the public, that there should be accountability measures.
1: Attorney C.K. Hoffler, I mean, unlike the rest of us, you're on television every week. I mean, how do you think this is being handled? 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
1: 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Check her out, everybody, and on Court TV. I love you, everybody. Keep Hope Alive.
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0: Rally I held for National Action Network starting at PS 175 in Harlem. Dr. John Henry Clark joined Dr. Betty Shabazz, Spike Lee at the rally. And Dr. Clark was, of course, one of the icons in that. So I'm feeling like I'm doing what I'm supposed to do and have always been involved in. I also just had a meeting today, hour and a half ago, with the president of Liberia, President Joseph Boakai. And he has invited me to Liberia and invited me to bring a delegation of some of the business people in our community to invest and decide how we can trade. And we went through a very, very interesting history that I don't think a lot of us understand what is so, I'm trying to choose my words carefully, but so different, distinct, yet at the same time part of our history with the diaspora. Liberia is the oldest republic in Africa, founded in 1822 by freed African Americans and recognized as an independent nation in 1847. So formed in 1822, first republic founded by enslaved African Americans. And of course, there was the indigenous migration of others, European contact, but the American Colonization Society, formed in 1816 in the U.S., which was a private organization, believed freed slaves would have a better prospect in Africa. So the first free black settlers arrived in 1822 on Providence Island, later naming their capital Monrovia after United States President James Monroe, Monrovia, after him. And the settlers, known as Americo-Liberians, declared independence in 1847. And what struck me is that they showed me the writings of Marcus Garvey, who I studied as a kid, met his wife. Many of you that hear this show have heard me tell how when I was a 10-year-old boy preaching in Kingston, Jamaica, I had already read the book on Marcus Garvey. And, that's right, I was reading stuff like that at that age. And the reason I had read it is because of my admiration for Adam Clayton Powell. And Adam Clayton Powell, the congressman and minister, admired Garvey. So I wanted to know who this Garvey was. And I sought out, while we were there, I was part of Bishop F.D. Washington's delegation, and they were having a revival at the Ward Theater downtown Kingston. And Bishop Washington had me do a sermon that every night. And one day, 10 years old, I sought out, how do I find Mrs. Jacques Garvey, who I read about in the book, Marcus Garvey's last wife. I found the number. She invited me to the house, had no idea she was inviting a young boy when I said Minister Alfred Sharpton. And she laughed when she opened the door, a little short kid there. But she entertained me, and we became pen pals for years. So it was interesting when I was talking with the president just a couple of hours ago, how they talked about Garvey and how they said that we, founded by freed Africans in the States, a logical place for a lot of your black business people that support National Action Network, a lot of your interests, Reverend, globally, you should come to Liberia. And he wants to give me a state visit, which I'm going to do before the year's out. He said, I should have dual citizenship. So I'm going to be talking more about that with some of you may when I figure out when we can do this journey I'm going to invite some of our listening audience that may want to go back with me. That's how much I was moved by this meeting. It really, I think that, you know, most people in the country know their roots and relate to it. If it's Europe, if it's Asia, but us. And I think President Boykai extending that to me and explaining it to me really, really moved me, because it connects to our roots. There's always been the debate between those that say go back to Africa or not, but there's no debate about the facts. And the facts are freed African-American slaves founded this country. It was a refuge for those that were leaving slavery. And this is 1822. Emancipation Proclamation wasn't until 1862. This is 40 years early. The connection, if we understand the connection, then we understand, as Randall Robinson used to say, the debt owed. And we understand the insult it is for people like Donald Trump to say we should not be having programs like DEI to close the race gap that we caused, because it shows how we were methodical and systemically discriminated against. And therefore, when we were so-called free, we never were able to catch up with the advantages given those that had never been enslaved, never been deemed illiterate by law, never had to deal with the people that legislatively said we were three-fifths human. So let's deal with all of this in perspective, because if you don't believe the Irish community, Italian community, Jewish community, all of them are absolutely in the same way dealing with their history. And that's why it is important for us to deal with our history. So I want you and my radio audience to be prepared as we go forward and get this done. Let me take a break. I'll be right back after the break. Keeping it real. Shopton. Be right back.
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2: It's Sybil Wilkes with what we need to know. The family of Nolan Wells is calling for a formal independent federal review into the college football player's death on Mississippi's Horn Island. Civil rights attorney Ben Crump revealed that private digital forensic experts discovered deleted text messages on the teenager's cell phone, creating a detailed timeline showing active usage aboard a boat before he remained on the island. While a state autopsy revealed two contusions on the back of his head and no fluid in his lungs, a local grand jury previously declined to file criminal charges, ruling the death an accidental drowning. At the White House, President Trump hosted Chinese President Xi Jinping for a lavish official state dinner attended by prominent American tech executives, including Elon Musk and Mark Zuckerberg. The two world leaders visiting the National Archives today to examine historic treasures, including the Declaration of Independence and the Bill of Rights, as part of the bilateral discussions regarding future economic trade and diplomatic relations. A powerful early season nor'easter is gaining intensity over the Atlantic Ocean, threatening the Northeast with heavy rainfall and damaging coastal winds throughout the weekend. Forecasters warn of severe tidal flooding and beach erosion stretching from coastal New Jersey to Massachusetts, with heavy rainfall hitting southern New England and Cape Cod. A federal judge delayed a proposed antitrust settlement surrounding Paramount's landmark $111 billion acquisition of Warner Brothers Discovery. U.S. District Judge Araceli Martinez Olguin requested additional data from 12 state attorneys general before deciding whether to approve this entertainment merger. To subscribe to my free daily newsletter, please visit SybilWilkes.com. For all the news 24/7, go to News1.com. I'm Sybil Wilkes. Be informed. Be empowered.
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14: 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Grandma Masaccio used to say, Corbo's, they got a good cannoli.
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Reverend Al Sharpton, and we're back. 1-877-532-5797. 1-877-532-5797. They had a system problem, but they're fixing it. You should be able to call in any minute. But our message board, I can read your messages as they come in at www.nationalactionnetwork.net, www.nationalactionnetwork.net. And let me say one of the things that I really want to talk about on XL Friday is this new Supreme Court decision just dropped. I'm going to get some legal opinion on that in a minute, so you will know what it means and what it doesn't mean. Some of this is to frighten people off. Others of it is to try and Trump and them making weak attempts to purge the voting rolls because they know that the polls right now are saying they're going to lose. And he wants to blame it on this or that. The thing that I keep raising is the obvious. If illegal people voted in 24, they voted for him because he won. I mean, I don't understand how you claim fraud in the campaign when you won, the Republicans won the Senate, and the Republicans won the House of Representatives. So if they voted fraudulently, they voted for you. So that ought to tell some of us how bogus this stuff is and how we should not be going for it. But anyway, I'm going to get the expert on what this Supreme Court decision means. In the meantime, let me go back to the Nolan Wells case. Attorney Ben Crump, who was here with me in New York the day before yesterday, where we were with Ghana President Mahama, that I addressed that lifted session, special session of African heads of state and England and France. And Crump had just come in from the South, where he had the press conference with Nolan Wells' parents after the grand jury dropped their findings that they found no evidence of foul play or no evidence of a crime, but they still couldn't explain what happened. And one of the things that is still out there is that Crump says that forensic review of Nolan Wells' phone showed Wells used facial recognition to unlock the device around 2:17 p.m. on the 4th of July while he was on the boat. This is on his way out there. The phone was later locked and continued receiving messages as it traveled away from Horn Island. Some Snapchat messages have been deleted, but the examiner said he could not determine why or find evidence that anyone unlocked the phone after it was left, after it left the island. So that was an area of concern to the family. Attorney Crump's team also said the official autopsy found Wells' airways and stomach empty, with no water found in his lungs, throat, or stomach. Both the official and independent autopsies reportedly listed the cause of death as undetermined, and both documented fresh bruises to his head. Family argues those findings raise questions about the grand jury's conclusion that his death was consistent with drowning. No water in his lungs, no water in his stomach.
independent autopsy showing the cause of death undetermined. And both documented, both autopsies documented fresh bruising to his head. Yet, they found no criminal conduct. Well, a lot you didn't find, including the answers as to the situations around the phone, around the question of dealing with the fact that his phone was off at a certain time and there was erases from Snapchat. A lot you didn't find. We're going to stay on this. Another thing we can talk about today is the Democrats, for the first time, seem to be enjoying in the polls a lead in the race for Congress, according to NBC News' poll. President Trump's approval rating is at a low point for his second term. The polling NBC News produced, and it says in the race for control of Congress, NBC News is polling average shows Democrats leading Republicans 52-43. That's a big margin, 9 points. And their largest lead yet in 26. And it also has Trump at his second term low, where it says his approval rating is 39%, 59% disapproving. Compared to the 50% approval he had at the start of the second term. We also see that they now let CNN and MS Now reporters back in the White House, or on the White House grounds, the courts overruling Trump on that. So a lot to talk about today on Policy Day, and I really want to hear from you, to get the phone line straight. Some of you already on our message board. Let me end this also by saying, you know, Chi from China King has come to the United States. Trump's China trade negotiations carry a whole lot. We have a lot at stake in Black America. Black families and consumers have to look at this. The Griot reports that an economist at the Center on Budget and Policy says tariffs have contributed to higher prices, while Congresswoman Ayanna Pressley renewed her call for tariff exemption. Black-owned businesses feel the pressure. And we're on the ground. And John Boyd, president of the National Black Farmers, said farmers have been hit particularly hard, as Chinese purchases of U.S. agriculture goods have declined. A lot to talk about today, a lot to exhale before we go in this weekend. Keeping it real.

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0: Keeping it real, keeping it real. I am your host, Reverend Al Sharpton, and we're back. 1-877-532-5797. 1-877-532-5797. Or you can go to the message board and you can write a message and we'll read it here on this Exhale Friday at www.nationalactionnetwork.net. Akeem Smith is writing, Trump has officially interfered into the midterm elections. Well, that is true, and I want to find out what this Supreme Court ruling means. Obviously, by sight, it means something, but let's get the legal expert. So I got our policy wonk. Oh, this is her third. She's three time this weekend. I'm overworking her. Attorney Jennifer Jones Austin, thank you for coming on, Jenny, at short notice. Tell us what this ruling by the Supreme Court meant today.
1: I'm always honored to be with you, Reverend Sharpton. The last comment that you read from the board is spot on. Trump has officially now entered into election interference. Here's the interesting thing. States, pursuant to constitutional law, have authority over elections, state and local elections. However, there's a caveat, and the caveat is that the federal government has the authority to intercede, mainly for the purpose of helping to ensure and protect that citizens across the states, that their voting rights are protected. Now, what Trump is trying to do is anything but protect the voting rights of citizens across the state. So what we've got to remember is that back in March, he put forth an order that essentially was creating this system where they would go in and use a database to essentially purge the state election databases that, you know, they

0: forward with it. One of the arguments that was put forth was that it was too close to another federal law that says that you can't interfere with elections and change up the laws within 90 days of the election, within 90 days of the midterms. So the lower court was saying everything that Trump was doing was essentially enjoining him from moving forward. The Supreme Court has now come and said, Trump can go forward because the Constitution does allow the federal government to make sure that they are assisting states with elections in order to make sure that they're being run as they should be run. So the Supreme Court is doing what it does for Trump. This majority is always finding a way to give Trump what he wants. However, it's limited. And the way that it's, what I mean by it's limited, what the Supreme Court has ruled is that we're too close to the election for Trump to move forward with his big systems database. Because there is another body of law. Again, there's this 90-day law that says that you can't make significant changes within 90 days of an election, 90 days of the midterm. So Trump can't go forward with this massive systemic voter purging. But what the Supreme Court is allowing him to do is to continue with compiling this national citizen list and having each state review it, right? And then what states can do is use this new database to conduct a case-by-case individual screening. It's a lot of work. It's a lot of work. But he's the Supreme Court is allowing him to do it. Now, the concern that I have about this is that what it's going to do is create in the minds of many people fear. There's concern about whether or not they are going to be seen as a naturalized citizen. That means somebody who, you know, wasn't born here but has gone through the process of becoming a citizen, whether or not they're going to be in jeopardy. It's going to create issues around people, again, with their voting, their names maybe not necessarily looking consistent with what already may be on the books or what's in their birth certificates. It's going to create the very problems that Trump wants to create. So the Supreme Court is not giving him the authority to do a massive purge so close to the election. But the Supreme Court is allowing him to sow chaos by saying you can move forward, create this list, and then states can look at these lists on a case-by-case basis and drop people from the voting roster.
1: Now, what, if any, of this will jeopardize the outcome of voters? If I'm listening to you in Ohio or in Tennessee, what does this mean to me? Does my vote get delayed, or do I vote and that's why we need these voter brigades, Nan is doing. I'm leaving to Texas right after the show. Does it mean that I should just go ahead and vote and let them do whatever they're going to do? But if I don't vote, it will, in effect, help the opposition,
0: whatever you say
1: the opposition may be to your preference.
0: So you have to make every attempt to vote. What Trump wants to do is to deter you, to make you think that you really, like, you know, that might be something will happen. Maybe they'll try to say that you're not a naturalized citizen, to suggest that even if we've seen with ICE, that even if you are a person born here, that, you know, he's trying to sow fear. He's trying to essentially make people anxious about voting. You have to vote. You have to take every step to vote. And what happens, I can't speak across the board because state by state have their different laws for what happens when somebody shows up to vote and their name does not appear on the roster. What typically happens is the state will allow you to vote, but your vote gets put into a separate box, if you will. And then they have to go through all of the steps to make sure that you actually have the authority to vote. So I encourage anybody and everybody to show up and to vote. And do your best to do it in person because of all of this craziness around mail-in ballots. But if you can't, then don't. Do early voting so that if you run into any challenges, there may be time to figure it out. But the other thing that I want people to remember is it's states like Texas, other places along the border, California may be another, where you have a lot of people who are naturalized citizens. People who weren't necessarily born here, like Texas is a great example, where a lot of people are of Hispanic origin and the families may have people who were not born here.

0: but have become naturalized citizens. He's trying to mess with, you know, the House of Representatives elections there. He's trying to mess with the Senate race there. So you've got to get out and vote. If you can do so, vote early. Take advantage of early voting so that if there's a problem, you know of it sooner.
1: And they should check their registration. Michelle Davis is saying, Michelle Davis is saying, pull that up on the message board. Says, all this is good, Reverend Sharpton and Attorney Austin. What are you doing to get the people to their polls, to the polls in their states? We're going to the states, organizing voter brigades. Again, I was in Houston 2 weeks ago dealing with that. I'm going into Dallas tonight. Rather than just do the MS Now special tomorrow and then my show from there, we're meeting, getting the Dallas set up. I'm on tour setting up brigades. What are the brigades going to do, Michelle? They are going to, the last 20 days of the before election, do phone banking to pull people out, encourage them to come out that can vote early. We will have people at the polls to make sure that they have on-the-spot defenders if somebody from ICE or something happens to be at their poll, that we're right on the scene. So we're active. We have an active program that we committed at the march, and I'm doing it. I've already done three cities, and I'll be in Cleveland on Tuesday organizing that voter brigade.
0: Right.
1: Let me ask you this, Jenny. You can check now if you're listening. Mm-hmm. On whether you are on the roll. You can check your registration now. How do I do that?
0: So what you should do is go to every state has a database, right? And so what you do is, like, just go on Google, and if you live in Ohio, just Google Ohio Board of Elections. And then what you will do is when you go on there, there'll be in every state you'll have this where they'll say, you'll see an icon that says, check my voter registration status. And that's where you enter your information. You enter your name, your birth date, you enter your address. And it'll come up and tell you whether or not you are registered to vote or you're not registered to vote or whether or not there's an issue. You can actually look for online numbers. There are organizations like Votes. There's an organization, vote.org, where you can go on there no matter what state you live in and you can check your voter registration status. So there are, institutions that have databases. Vote.org is a very good one, but you can also go to your Google your respective state, like Ohio Board of Elections, New York Board of Elections, Tennessee Board of Elections. And when you get there, there will be an icon that says, check your voter registration status.
1: All right. I think we have no excuse but to exercise one line. I don't say it solves everything, but it is clearly among the top weapons we have to defend our community, our children, our family. I'm not telling you to vote for. Vote for whose interest parallels, coincides, confirms, is aligned with your interest. All right, let's take a break. Thank you, Jenny, for being with us. Give us clarity. I'm going to open up the phones when we come back. 1-877-532-5797. 1-877-532-5797. Jewel Wave is saying, Dominique Sharpton shared the Rock the Vote during Monday's NAN Youth Huddle. Amen. That's a good thing. Let's take a break. Be right back.
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3: It's Sybil Wilkes with what we need to know. International diplomacy news tops this cast. Iranian President Masoud Pezeshkian expressed a strong desire to reach a formal diplomatic agreement with the United States prior to November's midterm elections. Speaking at the United Nations, the Iranian president urged a return to the preliminary memorandum of understanding signed in June. His comments follow statements by President Trump claiming Tehran will negotiate negotiate a deal immediately following the midterm elections. An NBC News survey highlights shifting economic perspectives among younger Americans. This poll reveals 47% of registered voters between the ages of 18 and 29 hold a negative view of capitalism, while 42% view socialism positively, reflecting growing support for progressive and democratic socialist candidates throughout this year's primary election cycle. Meanwhile, former President Barack Obama is offering his perspective on modern governance in his new Audible literary podcast, A Great Book with Barack Obama. Discussing Robert Penn Warren's classic novel, All the King's Men, alongside Pulitzer Prize-winning historian Jill Lepore, the nation's 44th president asserted the federal government is significantly less corrupt today regarding political patronage, bribery, and favors than in previous historical eras, acknowledging his viewpoint often surprises listeners. On the football field Thursday night, the Atlanta Falcons spoiled the Green Bay Packers' home opener with a decisive 35-14 victory at Lambeau Field. Quarterback Michael Penix Jr. threw for 256 yards and a touchdown, while running back Bijan Robinson rushed for 194 yards and two scores, and wide receiver Drake London caught nine passes for 194 yards. The Falcons and Packers both moved to 1-2 on the season. To subscribe to my free daily newsletter, please visit SybilWilks.com. 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I'm Sybil Wilks. 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
16: The condition of his body was consistent with drowning, although both the state medical examiner and the death remain undetermined. And, of course, Ben Crump says the grand jury decision still leaves the serious unanswered questions. He pointed to the bruises on the back of Wells' head, traces of blood and recent blunt force injuries to his head and back that was documented through medical examinations, arguing that authorities have not explained how those injuries occurred. Crump and the family are seeking answers and calling on the authorities to keep investigating. Well, when the grand jury report was announced last night, and Attorney Crump called me, and I believe he and the family are having the press conference in Atlanta today and will be with me next few days. My position is that and I released a statement that's on social media. At best, this is an incomplete conclusion. First of all, let's remember grand jury presents the evidence the prosecutor decides to present. So we don't know what the prosecutor put there, why the prosecutor put there. We don't know. It's a one-sided situation with a grand jury. The parents, the lawyers for the parents, family and all have no input. And, you know, there was a chief judge in the state of New York named Saul Wattner that said you can indict a ham sandwich if you want to. Or you could also not indict a ham sandwich. So I don't know what's happening. I know we're going to continue to stand by this family. Whatever the family decides is their next steps, and I have some sense of that, then that's where we're going to be. They started this case with us. First national press conference was at National Action Network, and I'm going all the way with the family in finding out what happened. It was very interesting that the medical examiner and the grand jury investigators say, well, we cannot say conclusively he drowned, but there's no evidence of a fight. So let me get this right. You can't say he drowned on his own. You can't say there was a fight. So What can you say? Right. That's what I thought. That's why we're going to keep fighting. For all the answers the family seek. And I think we clearly need to not let this rest until the family has been satisfied. I look on our web on our board, Sheldon Glover says, how dare prosecute advocate for the alleged persons who ladies saw him and not the family. It appears that way to me that the prosecutor was more interested in who didn't do something than what did happen. And again, the family nor none of us said who did something. All we said is we need to know what happened. Akeem Smith saying, Reverend Sharpton, message board, the autopsy report said they found no water in Nolan Wells' lungs. That's very, very important, Akeem. Very, very important. Lester Kendrick is saying, the Bay Area needs you, Dr. Al Sharpton, bad. East Oakland, West Oakland, California needs you, home of the Black Panthers. We had a chapter in Oakland, and that pastor became a bishop in the AME Zion Church. So let me find out our old members there. We definitely need to get in Oakland. And I know the mayor there. I knew when she was in Congress. All right, I'm going to check that out. I'm hopeful that we can get that done, because I'm getting ready to go on tour with the voter brigade. And we don't need to only do L.A. We need to get Oakland. We need to get Sacramento. Have DeCoy Porter, one of our best chapter leaders and chapters up in Sacramento, is a great example for what we should get done in Oakland. But thank you for that. And I'm going to follow up, I promise. Tanya Stovall says, good afternoon, Reverend Sharpton. And the chat room and James Thomas is saying, something stinks to high heaven in the Nolan Wells case. Yeah, I kind of smell that same odor, James. And a lot to talk about. We can talk about on Tell It All Tuesday. Your feelings on the case. We also talk about the midterms. Donald Trump is in town. Gonna address the UN this morning. And his approval ratings has fell to the lowest it's ever been, 32%, with 66% disapproved. This is a Reuters Ipsos poll. 32%. Less than a third of those polls approve of him. Not good for the midterms for his party. But I don't think he cares. Let's talk. Let's take a break. Let's have Tell It All Tuesday. 1-877-532-5797. 1-877-532-5797. Sharpton. Keeping it real. Be right back.

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1: It's Sybil Wilkes with what we need to know. Three major news organizations banned by the White House filed a joint federal lawsuit against the administration. Reporters from CNN, MS Now, and Politico were denied press credentials after President Trump accused the outlets of negative coverage. The news organizations notified federal officials they sued to protect First Amendment rights, while the president defended the ban on his social media, asserting the administration is targeting fake news rather than assaulting the free press. President Trump arrived in New York today ahead of the United Nations General Assembly. He's scheduled to meet with New York City Mayor Zoran Mandani at Gracie Mansion for their first official sit-down since February. The president also scheduled to hold bilateral meetings with Ukrainian President Vladimir Zelensky and French President Emmanuel Macron, while Chinese leader Xi Jinping will skip New York to meet one-on-one with the president in Washington later this week. Footwear brand Converse is apologizing following severe online backlash over a campaign featuring K-pop star Karina from the girl group aespa. Social media users strongly criticized the promotional imagery, asserting that a star-shaped spotlight outline resembled a Ku Klux Klan hood and that the placement of the sneakers mirrored historical lynching imagery. Converse pulled the promotional material following the viral controversy. And finally, demonstrators gathered outside Lincoln Financial Field in Philadelphia during Ed Sheeran's concert Saturday night. The public demonstration followed the removal of rapper Macklemore from Sheeran's tour lineup after Macklemore voiced support for Palestine during a MetLife Stadium show. Philadelphia police reported no major incidents during that event. To subscribe to my free daily newsletter, please visit SybilWilkes.com. For all the news 24/7, go to News1.com. I'm Sybil Wilkes. Be informed. Be empowered.
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7: This is the sound of giraffes being placed on the endangered species list for the very first time. This is the sound of wild populations plummeting by nearly 40% over the last 30 years. 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

0: Keeping it real. Keeping it real. I'm your host, Reverend Al Sharpton, and we're back. It is Tell It All Tuesday. We started the show talking about how the prosecutor, the grand jury, and the prosecutor in Ocean Springs, Mississippi, came back with a no bill on the death of Nolan Wells, how we're going to press on, stand with the family, and they are demanding further investigation. I must say, I'm not surprised that they came back with no bill. I am surprised they admitted that they couldn't rule out that there was something that happened. They couldn't confirm he drowned on his own. Because I thought they were going to try to wipe it all the way clean. It appears they haven't. So we're going to continue to pursue that. As I said last night, I had a lengthy call with Ben Crump. And by the weekend, I'm sure, we'll be laying out, probably on Politics Nation, exactly what the next course of action is. We also are seeing today that Trump is going to the UN to address the General Assembly. Now, whether he's going to be polarizing, hostile like he's been before, or whether he's going to be more unifying and more at a level of acting noble, is what the press is asking. And, you know, I did the last half hour of Morning Joe this morning, and they up there asking, you think he'll do good or bad? You think he'll be... I mean, we're talking about Donald Trump. I don't even understand how long and how many times does he have to get up there and embarrass this country before you get it? That's him. That's who he is. He's also scheduled to deal in meetings with the president of Ukraine, Zelensky. He's also going to deal with the question of the interim president of Venezuela, Delcy Rodriguez. And this is all while he got, and I know this messes with him, he received the lowest polling numbers ever. The Reuters Ipsos poll puts his approval rating at just 32%. That's a percent lower than a third. He's not even got a third of the country looking at him approving. 66 disapproving. That his approval has fallen 15 points from 47 at the beginning of his second term to go from 47 approval to 32 has to be embarrassing even for Donald Trump. I think that it is insane. All right, Bruce Turner's on the message board saying, Mississippi black folks better stand up like you do at the football games. Rise up. I suggest y'all listen to Bruce Turner. You better rise up. We're going to help you all over the country, but y'all got to rise up right there. For somebody to come back and tell you, we're going to clear this, but we still can't confirm what happened, is incomplete at best. All right, let's go to the phones at 1-877-532-5797. Let's start with Ira in Washington, D.C. Ira.
1: Hey, good evening, Chapman. Thanks for taking my call. I had to change my subject for the day. I'm going to talk about this Nolan Wells thing. Like I said, when it first started, I mentioned some things that I've read about how those young other men has family and friends who are judges, lawyers, whatever in the system of the legal law system that can cover up and do what they want. That whole state is a good old boy state with that family of friends that means that anything that they do, they can cover it up. And that's their agenda. Well, it's a cover-up thing. And he tried to cover up everything, but Benjamin Crump came in and threw the rock in a pack of dogs. He hit one, and they had to change. So, therefore, it's a bunch of lies. They know that they're running scared. It's a matter of whoever wants to snitch or tell and bring something to the light. That's what it's going to boil down to. A lot of them don't understand that this is not just how you going to have something that happen to you and you have trauma and you don't have inconclusive. That's a legal cover up within the state of people. They're covering up things. So, therefore, folks better wake up. It's a big cover up in that state. So, when they uncover one lie, that means all going to fall down. So, they also said that a foreigner lady, they had voted way back for her to be the step down because they know she lied. They didn't get rid of her because that's a family and friend and inside cover-up and has to deal with a minority person. So, therefore, it doesn't make a difference. They're covering up with them three young men, family and friends of them, and all the connection, anybody who's covered up for them. Just like the Donald Trump trauma. Anything you lie for, you stand with him. But when he falls down, all y'all going to fall down. I'm going to keep it at that for right now, Reverend Sharp. I'm going to let it go at that, but just keep in mind that's what it is, and it's been known when it first happened. So I appreciate you taking my call. And
0: all right, thank you, Ira, for your call. Let me go to Brother Jacob in Philadelphia. Brother Jacob.
2: Hey, peace be unto you, Reverend Sharp, and then to your global listeners. Reverend Sharp, I want to remind people, you know, water freezes at 32, right?
0: Yeah.
2: So, I mean, he's
0: like
2: chilling
0: that.
2: To America.
0: I like that. Yeah. I like that.
2: Well, you know, I had to follow the stats that you gave us, and you give us some good ones, right? Now, look, Rev, in this Nolan Wells case, you know, coming from Mississippi, we expected that type of call from the grand jury, but we as black people have not accepted that call that the grand jury made.
0: Right.
2: If you were a blind person, Rev, you could see problems in this case, right?
0: Right.
2: Either you didn't look or you hid what you saw. And we ain't that foolish and dumb, you know, to think otherwise, right? You know, Reverend, it comes to when you look at white racism in America, such ugly and evil and inhumane things for the 400 years to our black enslaved ancestors. I know black people who can't stomach and look at what was done to us. Roots. I know black people that don't want to see Roots. Movies like Uncle Tom's Cabin or Sankofa, they just can't stomach it. And in the same way, there's a lot of white people in America that just don't want to see the truth of the matter. I mean, right here in Philadelphia, at the Liberty Bell, that people come from all over the world, we put up the truth that there were 9 enslaved Africans that our first president, George Washington, kept there, right?
0: Right.
2: We all know why they don't want us to know it, but, Rev, we got to drop these labels and know that we the people are able to save this democracy. So let us do that so that we can have 250 more years of America. Right, Rev?
0: I think that's the only way you're going to get 250 more years of America, because wickedness has a way of eroding its own existence. Righteousness can stand and stand strong. Let's take a break. It's Tell It Tuesday and our message board, as well as our call-in. I see you, Pamela Edgar, on our message board. It says, Reverend Al, please advise everyone to pay close attention to your commercials that play on Facebook, YouTube, all networks that watch YouTube and Facebook Live. Yet, we have commercials in between our segments that gives you some glimpses of some of our activities, some of my speeches and all. She is correct. You need to watch it. Let's take a break. Be right back. Keep it real. Shopton. Be right back.
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0: host, Reverend Al Sharpton, is tell it on Tuesday. Tell it Tuesday. Let's go right back to the phone. Let me go to Tyrone in Baltimore, Maryland. Tyrone, you're keeping it real with Al Sharpton.
1: Yes, how's it going, Reverend Sharpton?
0: I'm doing well.
1: Yes, you're absolutely right. With regard to this young man that was killed, the only reason we all know that he didn't bust himself in the head and dump in the water and kill himself. No more of those 25 people, black people that were lynched in the past few years, and went to the middle of the woods and jumped in a tree and hung themselves. We know that. He died for the same reason they died, was simply because he was black. That's it and that's all. And people need to understand that, accept it. I believe that the way to get to the end, I'm talking about solutions now, is now they brought everybody in for questioning, or brought everybody in for questioning, what they need to do is take the last person that spoke to this young man and put them in, bring them in custody, all right? And then hold him and then bring up indictment charges or whatever. You know, whoever had last contact, because as I said before, the only reason he was killed was because he was black. All the white people came back from the island. So there's a great chance he would have came back alive if he was white. So, I mean, we just, you know, just supplying common sense. And with regard to Donald Trump, there's no reason why this man should even have a 32%. A 32% rating. It should be around 10, you know. But unfortunately, we still have people in this country that will back anything this man says. And you're correct. He will embarrass us. That's a guarantee. I'd be surprised if you just act like an adult, you know, let alone, act like a person representing the United States of America. He's a total embarrassment. And with regard to some of the things he's done, I mean, you have 446 rural hospitals about to close. Thanks to the big, beautiful con artist bill. And you have people losing their jobs. We've already had 300 black women. I mean, 300,000 black women lose their jobs as a result.
0: Yeah, 300,000. 300,000.
1: Yeah, 300,000. Yes, absolutely. That's outrageous. And we just, I don't know what's wrong with us. I mean, we're letting this stuff go on. And I mean, and you had Pete Hastak actually stop black colonels from becoming generals.

0: together as brothers or go to hell as fools. I'm just paraphrasing. Thank you for your time.
1: Thank you for your call. And let me go to my Ace Boone Coon in Chicago. On the west side, he says it's the best side. Brother Frank. Frank, you're keeping it real with Al Sharpton.
2: There's that lovely bell. Reverend Al is definitely my pal. And yes, sir, really, the west side is the best side. I don't care what nobody said, because we keep it real. We got a strong leader. But let me start by saying, first, Reverend Al, I was so proud watching Patrick Nation see that sister of Donald Trump. Lord have mercy. Why do these anchor people, these news people, why they take this abuse? There's a way you can swing back and still be respectable. Like this one, so he kept calling her, you're obnoxious. You're obnoxious. She kept saying, well, I'm not obnoxious. I'm not obnoxious. She said something like, there is an obnoxious person in this room, and it's not me.
1: Right.
2: Everything you're doing, throw right back at me. She was swinging back, and that's what you got to start doing. And I know that you look throughout history, our sisters have been the backbone of us that really pushed us in the direction that we should be going when it comes to pushing back. And I totally agree with what you said about the brothers and sisters in Mississippi and rising up. It's time to rise up. No one talking about anything about it, but hey, it's time to rise up. If a good trouble opportunity happened, then so be it. But it's not about that. It's about letting know we're not going to let this go. But one step further than that, I'm concerned, Reverend, now it's time for their family. The loved ones are left behind. It's time for this family to really rise up and really contemplate on how they are going to handle this. I'm tell you something. The whole world is watching. At least I know the whole country is watching this. This is absolute nonsense. We know exactly how it'd be going if the scenario was reversed. And it was a little white girl or a little white boy that come up missing. You got body parts that's missing on purpose that we were told you exactly what would happen. Come on now. Someone may be dumb, but we ain't stupid. Okay, I'll put it like that. These parts missing. Just on the strength that you got the guy's cell phone. How can you explain you have his cell phone? No one, a right man, is going to be left stranded on a remote island, basically, and don't have no communication with us. That right there is enough. We have cases in which people have been found guilty and there was nobody. It's just a collective of circumstantial evidence and common sense, like this guy, Drew Priest, and his wives, okay, and it's just common sense and circumstantial evidence. There's too much. It's just too much. We don't even have a body. Okay? And they found them guilty. These people, one of them had, one of them, the mother is a judge, if I'm not mistaken. And we knew the politics was going on down there. Last before I hop off, our show got down one of our aldermen here in Chicago, which is fighting this mayor and giving him a do nothing Congress. And don't try to sugarcoat anything. We're going to keep it real. Like I've been saying on all the airways, that's between him and his mayor in New York. His Congress, his city council is walking in complete lockstep with him. Understanding, well, if it doesn't work, it's going to be him. Why come y'all can do the same thing? They want to know on everything that this mayor was bringing forward to do. What even they said they want to do, which is make the rich and the large corporation pay their fair share in taxes, but you want to know on all that. I ripped into him. Respect, let them know you're not fooling all of us, and this was going on. We need to give it each one of y'all that voted against everything this mayor was trying to do. He did mayor life put the same way. But a white person step up in there, always let's go along and get along time. Donald Trump and the media, they still holding his water. I'm going to leave after this. They still hold, don't just not go to one, take away his favorite tool, which is publicity with all this free press, okay? Don't just say we're not coming to this one at the while. All of them until you reinstate these three, okay? This media is still holding his water. If they would turn on him and be the true media and what they should be and what we used to be ever since the days of Nixon, expose them what he's doing, really get down in regards, we want an independent analysis of Donald Trump mentality, okay? Expose what his tariffs are doing. They still blanket covering him. Only one that's covering him, though he should be covering, expose everything. It shows like MS Now. Okay, your show, Living Now, your station, okay? They need to show this guy, you picked the fight with the wrong people. If they totally go after him and expose him for what he is, Donald Trump ratings will even go even less than 32, you know what I'm saying, less than 32%. They still carrying his water. What do you think about that, Reverend Al? They still carrying his water.
1: I think that you are

0: absolutely on target. They're carrying his water. They're intimidated by him. Whatever he says goes. And they seemingly feel that we all are oblivious to what they're doing. I mean, they're doing it in broad daylight. It's not like you've got to be a great scientific thinker to see
1: that
0: they're turning this man, the whole country over. And it is absolutely scary. But
2: and what they don't realize, is they have 10 times the power that he has.
0: Right.
2: They should have him scared of them. Wow. Somebody put a little bird in their ear and let them know, if y'all band together, y'all going to turn this guy upside down and have him run like a little shrinking violet. Okay? That's all I got to say. They still
0: if you stand up, you get what you're after. If you don't stand up, you don't even have the possibility of getting it. And I don't understand what they think they gain by kowtowing to somebody who is not only wrong, but has shown over and over again he has no loyalty to nobody. He with you today, against you tomorrow, based on what is in his interest. I think there is absolutely, unequivocally, the way we got to deal with them. And thank you for your call. And I'm watching, by the way, Frank, the race, the mayor's race in Chicago. Brandon Johnson, and now he's running again. Seems like they're trying to stack a lot against him. I'm watching. But usually I watch before I walk, walk before I talk, and talk when I have something to say. And I will have something to say. Let's take a break. Be right back. Keeping it real. Shopton. Be right back.
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4: It's Annette Gordon in for Sybil Wilkes with what you need to know. In Mississippi criminal justice news, the grieving mother of Tasia Fortune confirms she plans to attend every judicial proceeding for the man accused of murdering her daughter. 51-year-old Jarquez Ratcliffe faces formal murder charges in the August death of the 29-year-old black woman, whose body was discovered hanging from a tree behind a vacant Jackson residence. Fortune's mother, Christy Spivey, revealed her daughter was actively rebuilding her life to regain custody of her children, while Jackson Police Chief Rochelle Brackney emphasized that the homicide investigation remains active, with additional arrests fully anticipated. Addressing world leaders at the United Nations General Assembly, President Trump delivered a fiery address in front of the Iranian delegation, declaring that he must soon choose whether to secure a diplomatic deal or completely annihilate the Islamic Republic, urging foreign nations to apply severe economic pressure against Tehran. The president predicted a formal agreement could be finalized following November's domestic midterm elections. In higher education news, the Massachusetts Institute of Technology has officially ended Princeton University's 15-year tenure atop the annual U.S. News and World Report college rankings. The major methodology shift prioritizes post-graduation graduate earnings and career mobility over admissions selectivity, fueling significant ranking rises from STEM-focused institutions, including Caltech, Carnegie Mellon, and the Stevens Institute of Technology. And in weather, a developing nor'easter is threatening the Ohio Valley and Mid-Atlantic regions with heavy rainfall, gale-force wind gusts reaching 40 miles per hour, and widespread coastal flooding. Meteorologists warn severe beach erosion and dangerous surf will impact coastal communities stretching from North Carolina's Outer Banks up to New England through Wednesday. 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I'm Ahmed Gordon, in for Sybil Wilkes. Be informed. 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
16: Progressive leader Bernie Sanders share a stage with Trump's furthest right, former chief strategist Steve Bannon. We've seen progressive heroine AOC defend a has-been wannabe Vanilla Ice rapper who wore a Jew face mask and heiled Hitler at a concert 12 years ago. Excuse me, Rev. And anybody who saw the Gracie Mansion spectacle yesterday and doesn't find it at least bizarre, if not worse, in my view, is in a cult. I mean, talk about carrying water. Rev, you know how Antoine always says we've got to shout about everything we agree on and whisper in rooms about where we disagree? Well, that's what we're hoping to do. We're hoping to create a room where we can do some of that whispering that Antoine keeps talking about, because so much of our political life now happens through social media. You know, we get our news there, we react there, we argue there, and sometimes we're having deeply personal political conversations with people we've never actually met, and God knows what country they're in or what their agenda is. And there's research, Rev, behind what that has been doing to us. Pew found that 70% of social media users said political conversations with people they disagree with, even though they're on the same side ideologically, were stressful and frustrating. 70%. And 72% said that these conversations actually left them feeling they had less in common with their allies than they thought. And so that's the opposite of Antoine's rooms where we whisper. Because, rather, you know, something you might say quietly to an ally across the table, like, hey, brother, I love you, but I really don't understand what you're doing here. Those conversations become public performance online. And we've seen this happen.
17: Oh, no doubt about it.
16: So, Rev, we're trying to take action as you in your actually directly in sync, hopefully, with what you're doing on this program. Because as I have repeat, I will continue to say until the end, is that you open a door for uncomfortable conversations and you matter, Rev. And so all of those of us who benefit by being brave enough to call you, you know, our ideas and our concerns, we know that you're carrying them into your conversations in rooms with people that actually create policy and matter. And I just feel like those of us who are not, you know, who don't have 10,000, 100,000 followers on social media, which is the majority of us,
17: right?
16: You know, it social media makes so many of us apolitical, because we feel like, well, if we're not heard, or if we're misconstrued, or if a bunch of bullies team up and you know, and troll us. I've seen so many friends, Rev, who tried to care and have become disenchanted and politically homeless, and it's just too depressing. So we're trying to do something about it. Philly Cam, next Saturday from 3 to 5 p.m. We would love to see you there. People have got to register on their website, phillycam.com, for this event. And, you know, Rev, even if only two people show up, it'll be a start, and we're going to keep doing it. So bless you. Thank you for this, a sacred show, and keep telling it and keeping it real. Thank you, Rev.
17: Well, thank you for your call, Brian. And let me go right to Mike in North Carolina. Let me try to keep callers coming because I want to hear from a lot of people today. Mike?
18: I've been able to. Hey, Rev, it's been a while since I was able to call in and just wanted to try to drop a little information on you. I saw you had Roy Cooper on this weekend on Politics Nation. And I know on this show you don't have time to cover every single little thing that's happening in every area. But for anybody that's paying attention to the race here, Roy Cooper is going for a Senate, I believe, and he's a former governor. He's also a former general attorney. When he was general attorney, to tell you the kind of person he is, it's honorable. Our governor, who was a Democrat at the time, his wife had a job where she was getting paid by the state for basically doing nothing. As general attorney, he went after the governor's wife.
17: Really?
18: And I can't see a Republican.
17: Wait a minute. Democratic attorney general of state went after the Democratic governor's wife?
18: Yeah, she had a job at NC State. That she basically would work a couple of days a month and make like, I think $180,000, $190,000 a year. And that's not right. So he said, this is not right. And he stood up for that. And so I'm saying, when will we see a Republican hold another Republican accountable? You see what I'm saying? To tell you the kind of person he is. So we skip all the way up to now, and the ads that's being run about him are beyond despicable. There's one ad that they have with a black father named Ronald Hayes. He's talking about, and in the ad, he's talking about his son being killed, and they bring up things like Roy Cooper releasing prisoners and stuff and letting people out of jail. Well, the thing is, the people that cut this ad told this man that he was in a gun violence ad. They didn't tell him that this was an ad against Roy Cooper. This father actually supports Roy Cooper and plans to vote for him. And that's on record in North Carolina. You can look it up. The guy's name is Ronald Hayes. You can Google him and Google the ads, and he'll come up and tell you there's several stories where he said he was fooled by these people. So they bring up all this stuff to happen and say Roy Cooper released a bunch of prisoners and he did this, that, and the other. What they leave out is during COVID, the ACLU had sued about the prisoners not being safe in there, with someone being immunocompromised and being overcrowded and stuff like that. And they were suing to have tons of people released. Him being a former prosecutor, you know, was like, hey, this is crazy. We can't just release everybody. So he cut a deal with them. And what he did was...
17: Wait a minute, hold 1 minute, because I want to hear the end of this, because these races are important, and if Roy Cooper takes North Carolina, that can upset this balance in the Senate. So we need to hear this all over the country and talk to the people in North Carolina about the information that he has given us. Let's take a break. We'll be right back. Keeping it real. Shopton, 1-877-532-5797. Be right back.
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20: It's Ahmed Gordon in for Sybil Wilkes with what you need to know. In Maryland, law enforcement officials in Prince George's County have confirmed that the death of a man discovered hanging from a tree over the weekend has been officially ruled a suicide by the state medical examiner. Following autopsy findings showing no evidence of physical trauma, Prince George's County Executive Aisha Braveboy issued a public statement urging residents and social media users not to exploit the tragedy for social media attention or sensational speculation. In Massachusetts legal developments, defense attorneys representing Lindsey Clancy are requesting a formal judicial inquiry into a holdout juror following a mistrial in her triple murder trial. Attorney Kevin Reddington is asking the court to examine the juror's questionnaire, legal background, and potential mobile phone usage during deliberations. Clancy admits to strangling her three young children in 2023, but pleaded not guilty by reason of insanity, with jurors deadlocked 11-1 prior to the mistrial. On Capitol Hill, momentum for artificial intelligence oversight is growing rapidly among influential lawmakers. The Congressional Black Caucus announced that nearly all 62 of its members favor passing comprehensive federal AI regulations, emphasizing that federal guardrails are essential to protect vulnerable communities from algorithmic bias while preserving American technology competitiveness. And on the gridiron, New York Giants rookie quarterback Jackson Dart appears to have avoided a severe knee injury after suffering a sprained MCL during Monday night's loss to the Los Angeles Rams. While Dart undergoes further MRI evaluations, veteran quarterback Jameis Winston is poised to take over as starting quarterback for Big Blue this Sunday against the Tennessee Titans. To subscribe to Sybil's free daily newsletter, please visit SybilWilks.com. For all the news 24/7, go to News1.com. I'm Ahmed Gordon, in for Sybil Wilks. Be informed. Be empowered.
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0: Keeping it real. I am your host, Reverend Al Sharpton, and we're back. 1-877-532-5797. 1-877-532-5797. Or go to our message board at www.nationalactionnetwork.net. I see James Thomas on there saying, Rev, I just checked my registration and it's all good. I also took a screenshot of my reservation as well for proof because I don't trust the Republicans for anything. I think that's good advice to share with everybody, James. Check your registration and check it and, as he says, screenshot it. Take a screenshot. Camille Davis writes, did you see where the Trump administration just cut 750,000 enrollees from Obamacare? They claim it's because of fraud. How horrible is this cut? It's very horrible. And they've been trying, first of all, they never wanted to have the Affordable Care Act. And now they're trying to make it sound like there's such abuse in it, such fraud. And yet, I have to say, where is those being charged with fraud then? You would think if there was that level of fraud, there'd be that many cases in court. Think about it. Let's go back to the phone. Let me go to Deborah in Atlanta, Georgia. Deborah, you're keeping it real with Al Sharpton.
1: Hi, thanks for taking my call, Reverend Sharpton. So I know people have different issues, but I have one question, then I have another question. Then I want to talk about something, but I just want to know what happened in reference to Nolan and Xavier Wells. I read the news today, and I know you can't talk about the case, but I'm baffled as what happened here. I don't understand what happened.
0: Doesn't stop me from talking about the case. I'm talking about what I know. That's what the parents wants to know. I think that the grand jury went out weeks ago. This happened July 4th weekend, and all you can come back with is saying you cannot conclude what happened. But you can say what you think didn't happen. No wonder the parents are not accepting that. They want to see an investigation continue. I think that it is clear that, well, let's put it this way. I said in a couple of segments ago, former New York State Chief Judge Saul Wachter said, that you can indict a ham sandwich if you want to. Well, you cannot indict one. And I don't know if it's friends or somebody on the island. I don't know what happened. I know that they did not in this grand jury report address the bruises on his head. Where did they come from? The contusions. And then I know that they did not give a conclusion on all the questions that the family asked. So I'm staying with the family. Because that could be my son or grandson. So I can talk about the case, but I can't talk about what I don't know. I said from the beginning, all we want is the truth. And I think there's a lot more that we're not hearing.
1: I want to thank you for that. I want to bring in reference to Mississippi, I don't know how they would do this. They need to change that law in reference to giving the different body parts. When you did a separate autopsy and you don't send the throat and you don't send other things in reference to the body parts.
0: Right.
1: I don't know how that's a law. I don't know how it can even still be a law. I don't understand that at all. If you're trying to come to a conclusion of something and you don't give the body parts, which show the evidence of everything, I think that would have told us all pretty much what happened. I think that needs to be changed in Mississippi, and no matter where it is. I mean, I've never heard of such. It's just mind-blowing to me. And so I want to, with that being said, we talked about this last year, because what I'm seeing now is what we spoke about last year. When people see things on so many different levels, it affects us. When we talk about reparations, you don't need to just talk about reparations from slavery. When you keep seeing certain things, it does something to the mind, especially right. our young minds. And I say that when, because it's our young people that have to deal with what we don't take care of. And I love you, Reverend Sharpton. I love my elders. I love everything that y'all do. But I just feel like for so long, too many were saying, just go to court, let the courts handle it. You don't want to be like your what do you call it, adversary or things of that nature. I never felt that way. I always felt if you burn down my house, I'm burning down yours. And I feel like that is the point where they got to. Like when you think about all the things, you think about Sandra Bland, when you think about somebody choking somebody to death over cigarettes and things like that. Like, how do you get to this point where you feel like it's okay? It's because you don't get what you need to get in return. You're not getting what you're giving. And so I love all my ancestors. I love all of y'all. I love everybody. I love myself. And it brings me to a case in Warren Springs, Georgia. It's a young man by the name.
0: Wait a minute. Mm-hmm. Let me answer that, then we go to your case in Georgia.
1: Okay.
0: I got a call one Saturday afternoon from Reverend Toon, our national field director, that there was a man on the phone saying his grandson had just been killed by police in Ferguson, Missouri. And he wanted to talk to me. He wanted me to come out there and support the family. I said, Toon, I'm in the middle of fighting the Eric Garner case here in New York. I cannot do it. Let's send somebody from the chapter. He said, no, he wants to talk to you. I said, Toon, he convinced me to just listen to the man. So he connected the man in. And the man was crying. He said, my grandson, he's still laying, Reverend, on the ground. And he was killed 2 hours ago. And the police just let him lay there. Nobody's come got his body. I said, are you serious? He says, do you have an iPad or laptop near you? I had my iPad. He said, pull up. And he told me where to pull up to some news channel was running this live, showed the body. And I said, all right, what do y'all want me to do? That's what got me to Ferguson, this grandfather, then his daughter, who was the mother and the father. When I got into Ferguson, young people had enough. They was burning down stores. They was looting and all. I said to them at a rally, I don't do violence because I don't believe in violence. But I'm telling you all, as much as I understand you've had enough, this is, you know, father, you can't take it no more. Go in this route rather than fighting it in the courts is only going to make us have to go to court for you. So if you don't believe in it as a strategy, believe in it as a reality. And the reason I'm telling you that is one of the kids that was in the rallies that said, I ain't with that no more. We just need to burn it down. Is still in jail. They gave him 8 to 16 because he threw a Molotov cocktail and they were filming it. So what I'm saying is I understand the anger of a lot of young people. But to go to violence in many ways means you really don't believe these people will punish you for that. And we do not get justice for families by doing something that will make us have to stand up in court as defendants. That's my view. Now, if somebody can tell me another way, I'm open to hearing that. But that ain't got nothing to do with us being older or younger. That's because I've seen them wipe out the whole Black Panther Party. I've seen what they do when we get violent. Let's remember, we don't own one gun manufacturing company or store in this country. So if we want to get violent, don't forget we got to get violent from the people we're going to have to purchase the violent instruments from. So I got a moral problem with that, but it's also impractical to me. Hold on a minute. I'm going to bring you right back after the break. Let's take a break. Be right back. Keeping it real. Shopton. Be right back.
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0: 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Says if Trump and company continue to steal from us, we'll all be eligible for all of the programs he's cut: food, gas, housing, education, basic foundations are disappearing. And so let me go back to Deborah. So all I'm saying, Deborah, is I understand the anger and the discomfort, and that we need to try different ways. And because I felt that way, and a lot of young people in Nan feels that way. But what I don't want us is to not understand that we're dealing with people that will use our going that way to put all of us in jail. And they've got all the ammunition. They've got all of let me put it this way. If I went to Ocean Springs, Mississippi, where this Nolan Wells case just grand jury came back, and somebody there said, "Ramal, I'm sick of this. I'm just going to go burn the town down, and I'm going to do it at X date and X time." They would not only take him down for arson if he tried, they would then use that to indict me for conspiracy because he discussed it with me. So let's not act like it's going to be an even playing field if we did go violent. That, I believe, is what they want. Well, go ahead.
1: Thank you, Reverend Chaplin. I do appreciate it.
0: I can't hear her.
2: Hold on. Hello?
0: Okay. Okay. Now I hear you. Yes.
2: Oh, okay. Thank you. I was going to say thank you. I do respect your analogy and your feedback. I thought that way before I see governors, district attorneys, medical examiners, the president, who are all felons, And when I'm speaking, I'm not speaking of color. Because it's just too many of us that think like you and I think. It's not a color thing anymore. And I don't care what they have. If anything they have, we got. I'm not just talking about black people. I'm talking about black, white, Chinese, Mexican, Jewish, Puerto Ricans. Any branch of the military, there are people who think like me and you in that branch. I have no fear. I fear no man but God. So I just want to say that. The few are ruling, but the majority disagree. So I beg the difference on that. They are outnumbered. But I want to, when I talk about reparations, I want to bring this case up because when I see our young people don't understand what they're doing and they may think that they're just acting out. No. They're seeing things happen over and over.

0: depending on when you read the story, you're going to read it so many different types of ways. But when you read it the right way, you're going to understand that they cut out pieces of the video. You're going to understand that he put his hands on a young man. But I want you to see the young man's temperament. He's smiling. But the young man is saying, man, you remember me. You're harassing me. You understand? And in his mind, it may only happen to him one time, but he's seen it so many other times. So when I think of reparations, now I'm not thinking about slavery. I'm talking about what they owe us now. So what happened is, they, of course, they took his money because he had money on him. And then what happened was when the officer went to grab him, the officer slipped and fell. When he went to slip and fell, Jimmy Lee said something smart about him or called him or something. He looked at you, whatever, whatever. So an officer, when the sheriff got up, he punched Jimmy. And now you're no longer looking at, somebody in a uniform. You're street. This, you don't took it to the street. So what did Jimmy do? He hit him back. So now you're kind of like scuffling or what have you. So then this young man gets all these charges, take his money. He's telling them that, he profiled him. And then when they write the report, and he even says it on the camera how he punched Jimmy, he says that. But when they write the report, of course, they don't put that in the report. Of course, they don't give him his money back. Even he mentioned about counting his money, how much money he had him or whatever, before he even had any charges. My thing is, and why is this case so important? Because 2 days later, Jimmy Lee was driving in Warm Springs, Georgia. He came across that same sheriff, and he shot him down and murdered him in September. This is 2026, y'all. This is this year. So people are saying, oh, he's dead. Oh, he's dead. Oh, he's a good guy. Some saying he's not. What I'm saying is he was mentally affected because they're saying that why did he do it? They don't understand why he did it. He could have beat the charges. Oh, he shouldn't have stopped them. It wasn't that big of a deal because you're not understanding that these young people are seeing the same thing played out over and over again. And in their mind, they're saying, I'm not taking that. I'm not going to deal with that because they don't see why they should be having to deal with that. And quite frankly, they don't. They should not have to be dealing with that. But when we talk about a court system, but then you see what Nolan Xavier Wells is, all the evidence is there. But we want still talk about court. When we see the DA, we see the sheriff, we see the governor, we see these individuals. So then what other recourse do they have? So we really
1: what I'm saying to you is this. First of all, age has nothing to do with it. You keep saying these young
0: people. I agree with that.
1: It is not a young people, old people thing. In fact, older people, many ways, are more angry than some of the young people. Some of the young people, majority of young people are not involved in any kind of movement at all, and the majority of old people never was involved and not involved now. We're talking about people that are sensitized to this.
0: Yes.
1: All I'm saying is that the people that are sensitized to it need to be angry, but then say, let us choose the route that we can best correct this, not become another victim of this. And in my particular case, the problem I have, Deborah, because I've been in this 50 years, is I owe it to the families that come to me and National Action Network, that I'm not just going to explode. I'm going to try to help the best way I can. You think I like picking up the papers and people calling me names and I'm going to sue them or I'm going to kill them? But yeah. If you're going to take people's case, you take their trust and you got to handle it the ways that they want and advise them on the way you think could happen. But there are many times, including this case, that I wanted to slap the bejesus out of people that's walked up to me in Mississippi. But then why would Nolan's parents have called me if I cannot say I got to be strategic? So I understand your anger. I also understand I've been in the courtroom when they found policemen and others not guilty. And I was there in the courtroom when we got George Floyd's people found guilty. So I've seen it both ways. And what I'm saying is whether we're happy or angry, we've got to be strategic because there is a strategy on the other side. Believe me, before they released this report last night on Nolan Wells, they sat down and had a strategy on now. We're going to do this if they react this way. We're going to do this if they react. They had a strategy because they already knew what they was going to release. Assume that the family and Ben Crump and I had a strategy on what we were going to do if they released it.
0: And Reverend Sharpton, that's what

0: why they hold things, even with police cases. They try to wait and hold things over. But let me tell y'all, right. Jimmy Lee Stevenson murdered himself. He committed suicide, y'all, too. So that's the other side of the coin. So we have to do something totally different. I understand what you are saying, Reverend Sharpton. I do. But when I'm looking at a DA, I'm looking at a governor, I'm looking at a sheriff, I'm looking at a grand jury, I'm looking at Mississippi, I'm looking at 50 states. I'm saying enough is enough. And I understand.
1: Give me his name again where this happened.
0: Huh? This September the 1st of 2026, this year.
1: I'm saying, and give his name.
0: And then when they found him, he had committed suicide. And he wasn't, he graduated from school, y'all. You can see him. He wasn't no thug. He's just a young man. And when I was looking at him, I was like, why is he gone? Why is the sheriff gone? And I'm looking at this young man. And I'm saying, no, something else is going on when I look at the history of him. In reference to this young man. So I'm knowing because I'm listening to the young people talk, and they're just sick and tired. And so we have to do something, and I'm not trying to put it on young and old, but they're not as laid back. I don't want to say laid back. It's not the right word, and they shouldn't be. If you keep seeing the same thing over and over again, you're going to have to sooner or later take a different strategy, and I don't think it's going to be just black and white. There are too many Americans that are sick and tired.
1: I agree with you. There's white kids and black kids. I was just in Ohio on a case. More whites than blacks about a black kid. I think we always should be reaching for different strategies, but we need to have conversations like you and I just had. Weigh the cost either way. And doesn't mean one way is right or wrong, but we got to find our way out of this and use whatever means that we can and do it in a way that we're not causing further damage to those in the community. But thank you for your call. I really, really think these are the kind of conversations we need to have. Let's take a break. We'll be right back. Tell it all Tuesday. Sharpton, keeping it real. Be right back.
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3: It's Ahmed Gordon in for Sybil Wilkes with what you need to know. A Mississippi grand jury has officially concluded that no criminal charges are warranted at this time in the tragic death of 18-year-old college football player Nolan Wells. Following an exhaustive review of state medical examiner findings and official case evidence, grand jurors formally determined that the position, condition, and timing of the discovery of Wells' body were completely consistent with accidental drowning off Horn Island, where the teenager vanished during a 4th of July holiday weekend celebration with friends. Now, speaking to thousands of university students at Salem State University, former President Barack Obama addressed growing concerns regarding the state of American democracy, acknowledging current political discourse may seem broken while expressing firm belief in national resilience. The nation's 44th president warned against the Trump administration's controversial decision to ban select news organizations from the White House press pool, cautioning that restricting press access undermines fundamental democratic principles. On the midterm election trail, former Vice President Kamala Harris is joining Michigan Democratic Senate candidate Abdul El Said today for joint campaign appearances focused on critical health care policy. The El Said campaign confirmed Harris and the candidate will engage directly with local health care providers and black female voters to discuss rising prescription costs and black maternal health disparities. And in corporate news, one of Wendy's largest franchise operators has filed for Chapter 11 bankruptcy protection in federal court. Meritage Hospitality Group, which operates 314 fast food locations across 15 states, reports owning nearly $25 million to Wendy's corporate after quarterly sales fell 11%, while wholesale beef prices surged nearly 19% over the past year. To subscribe to Sybil's free daily newsletter, visit SybilWilkes.com. For all the news 24/7, go to News1.com. I'm Ahmed Gordon, in for Sybil Wilkes. Be informed, be empowered.
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5: I am here, Reverend Al, with Dr. Glenda Glover at Tennessee State University, and I have the Tennessee State University leaders who all want to thank you for being our civil rights leader.
3: The Attorney General of Black America, Ben Crump.
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5: And I'm probably going to need your help on this legal fight. 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And Tennessee State was the one they shorted the most.
3: Absolutely. Well, let me know. I'm on the next plane as soon as you holler. You know, when Ben Crump called, I don't even question it. I just head to the airport and get the details on the way.
2: Live from the National Action Network corporate headquarters in New York. Keeping it real. It's XL Friday. And now, America's number one civil rights leader.

0: all pretenses, deception, denial, all fronting. The time has come to keep it real on Keeping It Real with Reverend Al Sharpton. A very good afternoon to you all across the country. Good morning to our West Coast listeners, and welcome to those listening on Sirius XM 126. On Sirius Sirius XM 126, The Urban View, where talk empowers and becomes action. I'm coming to you live from our National Action Network corporate headquarters in New York. And for the next 3 hours is Exhale Friday. Exhale Friday, Exhale Friday. Whatever is on your mind, whatever is in your heart, all you have to do is call us at 1-877-532-5797. 1-877-532-5797. And you can be heard all over the country and various parts of the world. A lot is happening. Let me say this, that many of you that listen every day know that just, I guess was, what, 2 days ago, the president of Ghana, the Honorable President Mahama, held a, and you that are watching the live stream, that's him there shaking my hand, welcoming me. I was the only American that was allowed to address this, what they call high-level off-site gathering. A couple of hundred people jamming the ballroom, and it was about restitution and reparations around the diaspora. Some of our people have been enslaved, like those of us in the United States have, and some colonized and ravaged and raped. And I said in my speech, some participated in the slave trade, but nations were colonized, nation states, and we were enslaved. So I've been dealing with that, and I'm going to be part of the process of trying to make that come into some fruitful way we can deal with the contradictions and the restitutions and reparations of our people. And I've had this position over 40 years. I remember Queen Mother Moore, a legendary figure in our New York community, got me on this in the 80s. And the first rally I held for National Action Network, starting at PS 175 in Harlem, Dr. John Henry Clark joined Dr. Betty Shabazz, Spike Lee at the rally. And Dr. Clark was, of course, one of the icons in that. So I'm feeling like I'm doing what I'm supposed to do and have always been involved in. I also just had a meeting today, hour and a half ago, with the president of Liberia, President Joseph Boakai. And he has invited me to Liberia. And invited me to bring a delegation of some of the business people in our community to invest and decide how we can trade. And we went through a very, very interesting history that I don't think a lot of us understand what is so, I'm trying to choose my words carefully, but so different, distinct, yet at the same time part of our history with the diaspora. Liberia is the oldest republic in Africa, founded in 1822 by freed African Americans and recognized as an independent nation in 1847. So formed in 1822, first republic founded by enslaved African Americans. And of course, there was the indigenous migration of others, European contact, but the American Colonization Society, formed in 1816 in the U.S., which was a private organization, believed freed slaves would have a better prospect in Africa. So the first free black settlers arrived in 1822 on Providence Island, later naming their capital Monrovia after United States President James Monroe, Monrovia, after him. And the settlers, known as Americo-Liberians, declared independence in 1847. And what struck me is that they showed me the writings of Marcus Garvey, who I studied as a kid, met his wife. Many of you that hear this show have heard me tell how when I was a 10-year-old boy preaching in Kingston, Jamaica, I had already read the book on Marcus Garvey. And, yeah, that's right. I was reading stuff like that at that age. And the reason I had read it is because of my admiration for Adam Clayton Powell. And Adam Clayton Powell, the congressman and minister, admired Garvey. So I wanted to know who this Garvey was. And I sought out, while we were there, I was part of Bishop F.D. Washington's delegation, and they were having a revival at the Ward Theater downtown Kingston, and Bishop Washington had me do a sermon there every night. And one day, 10 years old, I sought out, how do I find Mrs. Jacques Garvey, who I read about in the book, Marcus Garvey's last wife. I found the number. She invited me to the house, had no idea she was inviting a young boy when I said Minister Alfred Sharpton, and she laughed when she opened the door, a little short kid there. But she entertained me, and we became pen pals for years. So it was interesting when I was talking with the president just a couple of hours ago, how they talked about Garvey and how they said that we, founded by freed Africans in the States, a logical place for a lot of your black business people that support National Action Network, a lot of your interests, Reverend, globally, you should come to Liberia. And he wants to give me a state visit, which I'm going to do before the year's out. He said, I should have dual citizenship. So I'm going to be talking more about that with some of you may when I figure out when we can do this journey. I'm going to invite some of our listening audience that may want to go back with me. That's how much I was moved by this meeting. It really, I think that, you know, most people in the country know their roots and relate to it. If it's Europe, if it's Asia, but us. And I think President Boykai extending that to me and explaining it to me really, really moved me because it connects to our roots. There's always been the debate between those that say go back to Africa or not, but there's no debate about the facts. And the facts are freed African-American slaves founded this country. It was a refuge for those that were leaving slavery. And this is 1822. Emancipation Proclamation wasn't until 1862. This is 40 years early. The connection, if we understand the connection, then we understand as Randall Robinson used to say, the dead old. And we understand the insult it is for people like Donald Trump to say we should not be having programs like DEI to close the race gap that we caused, because it shows how we were methodical and systemically discriminated against. And therefore, when we were so-called free, we never were able to catch up with the advantages given those that had never been enslaved, never been deemed illiterate by law, never had to deal with the people that legislatively said we were three-fifths human. So let's deal with all of this in perspective, because if you don't believe the Irish community, Italian community, Jewish community, all of them are absolutely in the same way dealing with their history. And that's why it is important for us to deal with our history. So I want you and my radio audience to be prepared as we go forward and get this done. Let me take a break. I'll be right back after the break. Keeping it real. Shopton. Be right back.
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They had a system problem, but they're fixing it. 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And let me say one of the things that I really want to talk about on Exhale Friday is this new Supreme Court decision just dropped. I'm going to get some legal opinion on that in a minute so you will know what it means and what it doesn't mean. Some of this is to frighten people off. Others of it is to try and Trump and them making weak attempts to purge the voting rolls because they know that the polls right now are saying they're going to lose. And he wants to blame it on this or that. The thing that I keep raising is the obvious. If illegal people voted in 24, they voted for him because he won. I mean, I don't understand how you claim fraud in the campaign when you won, the Republicans won the Senate, and the Republicans won the House of Representatives. So if they voted fraudulently, they voted for you. So that ought to tell some of us how bogus this stuff is and how we should not be going for it. But anyway, I'm going to get the expert on what this Supreme Court decision means. In the meantime, let me go back to the Nolan Wells case. Attorney Ben Crump, who was here with me in New York the day before yesterday, where we were with Ghana President Mahama, that I addressed lifted session, special session of African heads of state and England and France. And Crump had just come in from the South, where he had the press conference with Nolan Wells' parents after the grand jury dropped and said, dropped their findings that they found no evidence of foul play or no evidence of a crime, but they still couldn't explain what happened. And one of the things that is still out there is that Crump says that forensic review of Nolan Wells' phone showed Wells used facial recognition to unlock the device around 2:17 p.m. on the 4th of July while he was on the boat. This is on, we assume, on his way out there. The phone was later locked and continued receiving messages as it traveled away from Horn Island. Some Snapchat messages have been deleted, but the examiner said he could not determine why or find evidence that anyone unlocked the phone after it was left, after it left the island. So that was an area of concern to the family. Attorney Crump's team also said the official autopsy found Wells' airways and stomach empty, with no water found in his lungs, throat, or stomach. Both the official and independent autopsies reportedly listed the cause of death as undetermined, and both documented fresh bruises to his head. Family argues those findings raise questions
about the grand jury's conclusion that his death was consistent with drowning. No water in his lungs, no water in his stomach. Independent autopsy showing the cause of death undetermined. And both autopsies documented fresh bruising to his head. Yet, they found no criminal conduct. Well, a lot you didn't find, including the answers as to the situations around the phone, around the question of dealing with the fact that his phone was off at a certain time and there was erases from Snapchat. A lot you didn't find. We're going to stay on this. Another thing we can talk about today is the Democrats, for the first time, seem to be enjoying in the polls a lead in the race for Congress, according to NBC News' poll. President Trump's approval rating is at a low point for his second term. The polling NBC News produced, and it says in the race for control of Congress, NBC News is polling average shows Democrats leading Republicans 52-43. That's a big margin, 9 points. And their largest lead yet in 26. And it also has Trump at his second term low, where it says his approval rating is 39%, 59% disapproving, compared to the 50% approval he had at the start of the second term. We also see that they now let CNN and MS Now reporters back in the White House, or on the White House grounds, the court's overruling Trump on that. So a lot to talk about today on Policy Day. And I really want to hear from you to get the phone line straight. Some of you already on our message board. Let me end this also by saying, you know, Chi from China came, has come to the United States. Trump's China trade negotiations carry a whole lot. We have a lot at stake in Black America. Black families and consumers have to look at this. The GRIO reports that an economist at the Center on Budget and Policy says tariffs have contributed to higher prices, while Congresswoman Ayanna Pressley renewed her call for tariff exemption. Black-owned businesses feel the pressure. And we're on the ground. And John Boyd, president of the National Black Farmers, said farmers have been hit particularly hard as Chinese purchases of U.S. agricultural goods have declined. A lot to talk about today, a lot to exhale before we go in this weekend. Keeping it real.

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0: 1-877-532-5797. 1-877-532-5797. 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Akeem Smith is writing, Trump has officially interfered into the midterm elections. Well, that is true, and I want to find out what this Supreme Court ruling means. Obviously, by sight, it means something, but let's get the legal expert. So I got our policy wonk. This is her third. She's three-time this weekend. I'm overworking her. Attorney Jennifer Jones Austin, thank you for coming on, Jenny, at short notice. Tell us what this ruling by the Supreme Court meant today.
2: I'm always honored to be with you, Reverend Sharpton. The last comment that you read from the board is spot on. Trump has officially now entered into election interference. Here's the interesting thing. States pursuant to constitutional law have authority over elections, state and local elections. However, there's a caveat, and the caveat is that the federal government has the authority to intercede, mainly for the purpose of helping to ensure and protect that citizens across the states, that their voting rights are protected. Now, what Trump is trying to do is anything but protect the voting rights of citizens across the state. So what we've got to remember is that back in March, he put forth an order that essentially was creating this system where they would go in and use a database to essentially purge the state election databases. That, you know, they had the states would go in. Trump was essentially saying that the states had to go in, look at their rosters, and then figure out who was a citizen, who was not, and then they'd create this whole crazy system working with the post office, remember this, where essentially the list would be sent. And then the post office would engage, and they'd have to make sure that people who were sending in mail-in ballots, that there would be alignment. What Trump has done, though, is gone even farther than that. He's trying to make sure that he gets as many people off of the voting rosters as he possibly can. Challenge here for people who have just recently been naturalized in the main, or for people whose names don't, their wedding names don't necessarily match their maiden names when it comes to proving citizenship. Here's what the Supreme Court did. Trump created the order. Lower courts essentially blocked Trump from going forward with it. One of the arguments that was put forth was that it was too close to another federal law that says that you can't interfere with elections and change up the laws within 90 days of the election, within 90 days of the midterms. So the lower court was saying everything that Trump was doing was essentially enjoining him from moving forward. The Supreme Court has now come and said, Trump can go forward because the Constitution does allow the federal government to make sure that they are assisting states with elections in order to make sure that they're being run as they should be run. So the Supreme Court is doing what it does for Trump. This majority is always finding a way to give Trump what he wants. However, it's limited. And the way that it's, what I mean by it's limited, what the Supreme Court has ruled is that we're too close to the election for Trump to move forward with his big systems database, because there is another body of law. Again, there's this 90-day law that says that you can't make significant changes within 90 days of an election, 90 days of the midterm. So Trump can't go forward with this massive systemic voter purging. But what the Supreme Court is allowing him to do is to continue with compiling this national citizen list and having each state review it, right? And then what states can do is use

0: close to the election. But the Supreme Court is allowing him to sow chaos by saying you can move forward, create this list, and then states can look at these lists on a case-by-case basis and drop people from the voting roster.
1: Now, what is what, if any, of this will jeopardize the outcome of voters? If I'm listening to you in Ohio or in Tennessee, what does this mean to me? Does my vote get delayed, or do I vote and that's why we need these voter brigades, Nan is doing. I'm leaving for Texas right after the show. Does it mean that I should just go ahead and vote and let them do whatever they're going to do? But if I don't vote, it will, in effect, help the opposition, whatever you say the opposition may be to your preference.
0: So you have to make every attempt to vote. What Trump wants to do is to deter you, to make you think that you really, like, you know, that, that might be something will happen. Maybe they'll try to say that you're not a naturalized citizen, to suggest that even as we've seen with ICE, that even if you are a person born here, that, you know, he's trying to sow fear. He's trying to essentially make people anxious about voting. You have to vote. You have to take every step to vote. And what happens, I can't speak across the board because state by state have their different laws for what happens when somebody shows up to vote and their name does not appear on the roster. What typically happens is the state will allow you to vote, but your vote gets put into a separate box, if you will, and then they have to go through all of the steps to make sure that you actually have the authority to vote. So I encourage anybody and everybody to show up and to vote. And do your best to do it in person because of all of this craziness around mail-in ballots. But if you can't, then don't. Do early voting so that if you run into any challenges, there may be time to figure it out. But the other thing that I want people to remember is it's states like Texas, you know, other places along the border, California may be another, where you have a lot of people who are naturalized citizens, people who weren't necessarily born here, like Texas is a great example, where a lot of people are of Hispanic origin and the families may have people who were not born here but have become naturalized citizens. He's trying to mess with, you know, the House of Representatives elections there. He's trying to mess with the Senate race there. So you've got to get out and vote. If you can do so, vote early. Take advantage of early voting so that if there's a problem,
1: and they can,
0: you know of it sooner.
1: And they should check their registration. Michelle Davis is saying, Michelle Davis is saying, pull that up on the message board, says, all this is good, Reverend Sharpton and Attorney Austin. What are you doing to get the people to their polls, to the polls in their states? We're going to the states organizing voter brigades. Again, I was in Houston 2 weeks ago dealing with that. I'm going into Dallas tonight. I'll, rather than just do the MS Now special tomorrow and then my show from there, we're meeting, getting the Dallas set up. I'm on tour setting up brigades. What are the brigades going to do, Michelle? They are going to, the last 20 days of the before election, do phone banking to pull people out, encourage them to come out that can vote early. We will have people at the polls to make sure that they are have on-the-spot defenders. If somebody from ICE or something happens to be at their poll, that we're right on the scene. So we're active. We have an active program that we committed at the march, and I'm doing it. I've already done three cities, and we have. I'll be in Cleveland on Tuesday organizing that voter brigade.
0: That's right.
1: Let me ask you this, Jenny. You can check now, if you're listening, on whether you are on the roll. You can check your registration now. How do I do that?
0: So what you should do is go to every state has a database, right? And so what you do is, like, just go on Google, and if you live in Ohio, just Google Ohio Board of Elections. And then what you will do is when you go on there, there'll be, in every state you'll have this where they'll say, you'll see an icon that says, check my voter registration status. And that's

0: where you enter your information. You enter your name, your birth date, you enter your address. And it'll come up and tell you whether or not you are registered to vote or you're not registered to vote or whether or not there's an issue. You know, you can actually look for online numbers. There are organizations like Votes. There's an organization, vote.org, where you can go on there no matter what state you live in and you can check your voter registration status. So there are, you know, institutions that have databases. Vote.org is a very good one, but you can also go to your Google your respective state, like Ohio Board of Elections, New York Board of Elections, Tennessee Board of Elections. And when you get there, there will be an icon that says, check your voter registration status.
1: All right. I think we have no excuse but to exercise one line. I don't say it solves everything, but it is clearly among the top weapons we have to defend our community, our children, our family. I'm not telling you to vote for. Vote for whose interest parallels, coincides, confirms is aligned with your interest. All right, let's take a break. Thank you, Jenny, for being with us. Give us clarity. I'm going to open up the phones when we come back. 1-877-532-5797. 1-877-532-5797. Jewel Way from St. Dominique Sharpton shared the rock the vote during Monday's NAN Youth Huddle. Amen. That's a good thing. Let's take a break. Be right back.
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2: And I have tears in my eyes, Rev, because this is a narrative that this generation, they need to know. 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I have these tears in my eyes today, Reverend.
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5: 30 years ago, Yusuf Hawkins was the young 16-year-old brother killed for being in a white neighborhood in Brooklyn. I got stabbed leading one of those marches.
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5: 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I am your host, Reverend Al Sharpton, and we're back. 1-877-532-5797. 1-877-532-5797. And you can also go on the message board at NationalActionNetwork.net. Let me remind you, Politics Nation with Al Sharpton. We'll be live both tomorrow, Saturday, and Sunday at 5 p.m. Eastern Time. And among my guests this weekend, I will have the gubernatorial candidate in Georgia, former Atlanta Mayor Keisha Lance Bottoms, will be on with me one day this weekend. The governor of Kentucky, Governor Beshear, will be on with me one day this weekend. So you really, really, really, really want to check out Politics Nation both nights. I'm stacking up everybody that's on the ballot, everybody that's got potential to run for president. These 3 weeks going in to the election, I'm dealing with all the heavyweights that we need to hear from and address what they're going to do in our community. I talk to them about all their policies, but I also talk to them about what now? What about diversity? What about black folks? That's what I do. I make sure. But I need y'all watching so you can get the information and support the show. All right, let's go to the phones. 1-877-532-5797 and or the message board. I see George Baker on the message board saying, "My thoughts is we are." Black folks need to learn how to form habits, the habit of voting. Getting people shouldn't be this hard. At my HBCU, we registered freshmen to vote during move-in week. That's an excellent idea. Yeah, I think we have the habit problem in our community. I agree with that, George. I think that, you know, we almost habitually do things that are really not as necessary or impactful to our life as voting, as getting physical checkups. I think you raised a very, it seems like a minor, but a very important point. Thank you for that. Let me go to Al in Rochester, New York. Al, you're keeping it real with Al Sharpton on XL Friday. I don't hear Al. Is Al there?
6: Good Friday to you, Rev.
5: Same to you. Thank you.
6: I just wanted to make a quick comment about Nolan down there in Mississippi.
5: Right.
6: I might not be a doctor or scientist, but evidence shows no water in his lungs or stomach.
5: That means
6: he died before he even got in that water. So I don't know if it's a conspiracy, somebody's trying to hide anything, but there's still questions to be answered. There's no way he could have died, got up, walked into the water. I'm not trying to prejudge anything, but again, I'm going to keep praying for the family and hope that they get justice. Secondly, I urge everybody to get out and vote. You still got people out here, well, I don't vote. I don't have time. You know, that's borderline stupid if you ask me. And what do you have to do? Hit them with a chair to get them to wake up? Lastly, I wanted to give a shout for Nelson Mandela. The man sacrificed his life in order to have equal rights in the motherland. And I just wanted to bring that up. So that's it for me.
5: I join you. Thank you for your call. As I stated, when the grand jury report came out, and we've been with the family since day one, they held their first national press conference at the House of Justice of National Action Network here in Harlem. And I preached the funeral, did the burial, all of that. And the lawyers there of the three young men that we just asked them to come for and tell us what they knew, since they were the last ones that we know of that seen him. Lawyers threatened to sue me for even raising the questions, which I said, fine, I'm going to counter-sue, but let's go. But what Al said, I said right after the grand jury report, is one, how do you explain no water in his lungs? How do you explain the bruises on the back of his head, which they didn't address at all? And then if you say that you don't see, you can't say that it was foul play, but you can't give us the cause of death. That doesn't make sense. If he didn't have water in his lungs, then it wasn't drowning. And he had bruises on the back of his head that you didn't address. Where did that come from? He had no drugs in his system or alcohol. So they really were inconclusive. That's why I stand with the family, as I said in the statement, as they've been saying, they want more information. What came out literally meant nothing. Literally nothing. Let's go to Rick in Germany. Rick, you're keeping it real on XL Friday.
7: Good day, Brother Sharpton. Good day.
5: Good day to you.
7: I'm going to be brief. I want to comment on Nolan Wells also. In my childhood, I was used by two federal U.S. agents of the Secret Services there in America. And I was sent to a home in Bethesda, Maryland, from Southeast Washington, D.C., and it was race mixing, pure and simple. And the flunk of it before poor boys from Southeast, to see if they could lure those poor boys into breaking and burglarizing homes in the Bethesda, Maryland area. And I was used in that way. I think Nolan Wells was used by a mix of white families, and they flaunted his race mixing before those who hated it. And I'm not just talking about white racists. There are blacks who abhor the idea of race mixing, not just sexually, but palling around and hanging out with white folks. This makes some blacks very, very angry. So I think we don't want to see that it was a black person who committed this crime. And I'm open to the fact that it could have been a white person as well. But I think we need to be open-minded as to who perpetrated this crime against this young man. I'm done, brother man.
5: All right. Thank you for your call. Let me go to Ray in Cincinnati, Ohio, the Buzz. Ray?
8: Yes, sir. Thanks for taking my call, Rev. Rev, that first message you, when someone messages you and you read what they say, and then your last, next to the last caller, kind of like stole my thunder, I might as well hang up, but I'm not. I'm just going to say it anyway. Two things. When did voting become so difficult for people? Right. Why do you have to bribe people to vote, pay people to vote, shame people to vote, threaten people to vote? Donald Trump, he's getting $5,000 for you to vote Republicans. You know, Rev, back a few years ago, there used to be a voting, you used to vote out somebody's house. I'm going back a few years. And he had people living on the same street where the voting place was and didn't vote. I'm like, why? You know, they would rather go to Kroger or Walmart or to a bar or to, you know, the UDF. They'll do everything but vote, which I don't understand it. But let me say this about, number one, Ted Cruz. I heard on our the Lincoln Ware show this morning, some caller said, Ted Cruz was on the show. And they asked him, what grade would you give Trump? He said, A. Now, that's one man that's not going to run for president. If you're going to get Donald Trump an A, that's going to come back to haunt you.
5: Right.
8: But about Donald Trump, Trump knows he can't run again. And so he is doing everything he can, even bribery, to fix the midterms. Now, people, listen to me closely. Now, no one, I haven't heard it on CNN, MS Now, Politico, CBS, NBC, you name it, as to why. You know, Trump has an agenda. And the next 2 years, if he holds the Senate or the Congress, he's going to do something, but no one has ever told me why. Now, the common sense thing, it says he wants to make more billions. You know, he wants to, have more favors. But I think it's something beyond that, that, you know, even that Angelo Carazon that comes on Nicole Wallace's show a lot, he's not saying why is Trump doing all this. Everybody says he's doing this, he's doing that, but not why.
5: I think you raised a real question. I think that Project 2025 is part of it. But I also think that Trump wants to go down in history as a guy that reversed all of the things that came out in the latter part of 20th century. Civil rights, voting rights. He wants to be that monumental figure that turned the clock back. I think he wants the billions. Don't get me wrong. I think that's part of it. But he wants to be the one to say that they got out of hand with blacks and Latinos and voting, and I turned it back onto the Confederates. I am the consequential president that turned America back to the bigotry of the founding fathers. I really think that's part of his goal. I really do. Let's take a break. Be right back. Keeping it real. Keeping it real. Keeping it real. Shout. Keeping it. Be right back.
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0: Keeping it real, keeping it real. I am your host, Reverend Al Sharpton, and we're back. It's XL Friday, and you can call in at 1-877-532-5797, 1-877-532-5797, or you can, of course, call to our message board. 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Money Betts says, Reverend Al, you're not being honest about the difference between Jeffries meeting with Kushner in secret and the New York mayor meeting with Trump in the open. Jeffries meeting with Kushner got leaked. It got leaked and confirmed by Hakeem. Hakeem never denied having the meeting. Hakeem worked with Kushner in the first term of Trump on the criminal justice stuff Trump did with Van Jones, because they invited me, I wouldn't deal with it. But here's the point. Let's not play espionage on this. Whether Trump and Mandani came out and held a press conference, which they, by the way, the press was on, was being barred at that time, whether Jared and Jeffries came out or not, to me, and you can have your own opinion, of course, is immaterial. If the minority leader of the House of Representatives is meeting with Kushner, who has a major role in the Trump administration, I would say that they have as much reason to talk. I don't know what the results are, but reason to talk as President Trump is to go to Mondani's house and meet Gracie Mansion. And we still don't know what Trump agreed in the meeting with Mondani. Mondani said he asked him about federal funds. And he asked him about helping to fund a project that we need in terms of affordable housing and other things. Well, Hakeem said what he talked to Kushner about. So I think that a lot of us are trying to say there's something there that's not there. If somebody can tell me something nefarious or anti-people or crooked that Jeffries met with Jared about, fine. But if you're telling me that he met with someone that deals with policy that he dealt with before, but Trump can go to the mayor's house, a mayor that I work with and get along with, work with on some project, that is the same thing to me. Or not a huge difference. But I appreciate you sending it to the message board. Let's go to Disco Brian in Philadelphia, Pennsylvania, WERE. Disco Brian.
1: Hey, Rev. Your planned trip to Liberia sounds beautiful and almost prophetic. And it got me thinking, you know, there are both, I guess, cultural and spiritual reasons that that I'm trying my best to aspire to be close to you theologically, generally. But there are also moral reasons that I believe the black church and the civil rights tradition, beyond any denomination which you shepherd, I believe that to be the only real church in the United States. I can't feel a kinship really with the white Protestant or Catholic denominations. So I'm kind of, you know, I have a home at I'm in Philly, but I don't feel comfortable in white churches for so many reasons, mainly because I was raised in them by people who you know, who I forgive and love, but who didn't receive the message as clearly as you deliver it every Saturday at the House of Justice. And Rev, Liberia represents a really interesting contrast in West Africa. It's about 85% Christian, and there's no recent history of terrorism. Of course, they had the Civil War. But lately there's been no terrorism, while to its north from Mali to Niger, Islamist armed groups have been expanding. And in just 6 years, from late 2019 through 2025, one detailed monitoring project documented nearly 23,000 identified Christian civilian deaths and 10,500 identified Muslim civilian deaths amid Nigeria's Islamist terrorist violence. So, you know, I'm happy, I'm delighted that you're going to Liberia for all kinds of reasons, but also because it's so uniquely safe compared to many of its neighbors. And Rev, on that topic, I just wanted to ask whether you are familiar with Pastor Dumisani Washington's work. Do you know him at all? Have you ever heard of him?
0: No.
1: Right. So after our conversation last week about the 500 black pastors going to Israel, he's one of the people leading it. And, you know, he's interesting because he doesn't fit neatly into the partisan boxes that are so typical of social media. You know, usually you see somebody who supports Israel and you know they're going to be pro MAGA, or you see somebody who supports Palestine and they're going to be, you know, DSA or whatever, and leaves many of us in the middle who believe in peace and dignity for both Israel and Palestine, without many people advocating our cause. And, you know, Rev Dumisani, who's leading that, he is absolutely pro-Israel. He wrote a book called Zionism and the Black Church, and he argues that black Christian solidarity with Jews and Israel grows out of both a theology and the history of the civil rights movement. But he's also an unusually fierce critic of political Islam and the Muslim Brotherhood, and he doesn't reserve that criticism for DSA or just, you know, the democratic left. In fact, it's been really, really nice to see how aggressively he's been going after Trump for embracing, you know, governments that he believes are empowering Islamist movements. He's gone after Trump's relationship with Qatar very hard. He's criticized American accommodation of Turkey, Saudi Arabia, and Syria as well. So whatever one thinks of his analysis, he's not simply saying, you know, Republicans good, Democrats bad. He's making an ideological argument about authoritarianism, Islamism, that being political Islam, like Sharia law, and Western governments enabling it. And then there's his argument about Israel itself, Rev. He says Israel is the world's only Jewish majority country, while Muslims still make up almost 19% of its population. And geographically, Israel is so tiny, it's not 2% of the Arab world, but well under 1% compared with the combined territory of the Arab Muslim majority states, where, you know, minority religions can't even be practiced publicly. And so Washington's argument is that whatever criticism one has of a particular Israeli government, obviously there are very legitimate ones, especially right now, he argues that Israel represents something very different politically from many of the authoritarian governments surrounding.
0: Well, I want to follow up on that because I've got some questions on that. Let's take a break.
1: Sir.
0: We'll be right back. Exhale Friday, 1-877-532-5797. 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Be right back.
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0: I am your host, Reverend Al Sharpton. It's Exhale Friday, 1-877-532-5797, 1-877-532-5797. Don't forget Politics Nation with Al Sharpton live at 5, both tomorrow, Saturday, and Sunday, 5 p.m. Eastern Time, both days. And among my guests this weekend, I will have the candidate for governor of Georgia, former Atlanta Mayor Keisha Lance Bottoms. I will have the governor of Kentucky, that many feel will be running in 2028 for president, Governor Beshear, and many other members of Congress and Senate. Make sure you watch Politics Nation with Al Sharpton live at 5 both Saturday and Sunday. And I will be also part of the MS Now anchors live tomorrow in Texas, in Arlington, Texas, and do my show from there. And then back in New York and do my show from New York on Sunday. But I'll be doing both. All right, let's go. And also the Saturday Action Rally. Don't forget, 9 a.m. to 11 a.m., you that are in the New York, New Jersey, Connecticut area, you can come to the rally at 6 Hancock Place, which is the same, which is really in the intersection of 124th and Morningside, and 9 a.m. to 11 a.m. Eastern Time. You that are not in New York can watch it live, 9 a.m. to 11 a.m. Eastern Time, on Impact Television, on www.nationalactionnetwork.net, on YouTube/Nan, on Nan's Facebook, and on the AME Zion Network. All right, let me come back to, I believe I was talking to Brian. Brian?
1: Yes, sir. Yes, sir.
0: So you were telling me about these ministers. You know, in 2020, yeah. It was 2021. I was right the first time. I took a delegation, small, and I went to Israel and to Gaza.
1: And in 2020, Russ?
0: When 9/11 happened, 2021.
1: Oh, that's 2001. Okay, gotcha. Yeah, yeah.
0: Yeah, 2021. And
1: no, that's 2001. Right after 9/11.
0: I'm sorry, I said 2021. 2001. I'm sorry.
1: Okay. Yeah. Yeah. Yeah.
0: And I met with then Shimon Peres, who was the foreign minister at the time and was going to be the prime minister again. He'd already been prime minister. He'd meet again. And then he arranged for me to go to Gaza and meet with Yasser Arafat, head of Palestinian authority. My message to both of them was against terrorism. And that we had just witnessed that in America with World Trade Center. And both of them had lived under terrorist attacks. I wanted to identify that with them and make the appeal against terrorism and what bin Laden had reportedly done. And I think that if, I don't know the ministers that you're talking about, if they're taking a balanced approach, I would encourage them to do that. That's what I did. If they want to denounce the attack, October attack on Israel, and denounce what Netanyahu and them are doing in Gaza, I think that's balanced. I think if they're only going one side, they are, in my opinion, fueling the flames of antipathy toward one another rather than being helpful. But of course, people have the right to do what they want to do.
1: Right, Rev. And I, you know, I can't speak for any of them, really. I don't know what specifically will be the outcome or you know, I don't know the heart of and perhaps I would imagine, right, that there would be a variety of just like with any group, right, there's different.

0: Reznor, stand with you with this movement repeatedly, including Jonathan Greenblatt and even Bob Kraft in 2023 and Sacha Baron Cohen in 2020. And so, and all of these are proud Zionists, meaning only that, not that they support Netanyahu, right? But that they believe Zionism means Jewish self-determination along an equally deep commitment to democracy and racial justice and a home, the ancestral home of the Jewish people, and that's it. So when you hear this term, Rev, of Zionist being explicitly an evil thing, it's like, I'm wondering your feelings on it, just in closing. Like, do you see it as essentially a terrible thing, or do you think that there are variations as I see it? Because I
1: Here's what I think.
0: Yeah.
1: I think that Zionism has been defined by some as that we should take over all the land, including Gaza, and that it's ours and it's our right by God, and that we should wipe out anybody on the land. That is how Zionism has been defined by some Zionists. Then there are Zionists, as you said they fight for homeland. I think that those that are defining it just that Israel has a right to a homeland ought to stand up and say that's not what Zionism is. I don't hear them saying that. They say we're there for, but they do not say the others are distorting that. When we have fought, well, I don't even have to go back to Dr. King and them times before my time. In my time, when we would go to a city, when a family invited us about police brutality, a police killing, or a racial killing, and people would come out and say, I ain't with that, I want to riot, I want to burn the town down, we denounced that and said, nope, we're not here for burning down. We denounce violence. Absolutely. Yet we're here for the victim and we want justice. I'm not hearing enough of those that you're talking about come out loudly and denounce those that you're saying are distorting Zionism.
0: Although, amen, Rev.
1: Absent that, then the people only can judge the Zionism they hear the loudest. That's the
0: challenge. I love it. Brilliant, Rev. Excellent. I hope your message
1: When is you and your wife's event?
0: Oh, Rev, we are having torrential storm tomorrow, so we had to postpone it. It's going to be 2 weeks from now, which is good because we got a beautiful PowerPoint ready to go, and it's only going to get better, and it'll give us more time to get more butts in seats. So thank you for asking. But Rev, you please stay safe during that storm. It's going to hit tomorrow right after the action rally. So make sure everybody gets home safe.
1: All right. Thank you. And I'll do that.
0: Thank you.
1: Let's go to Todd in Cleveland, Ohio. Todd, WERE, you're keeping it real with Al Sharpton.
2: Inspired me to call because of what you brought up about Liberia in your opening comments of your broadcast today. I want this to be put in people's ears as well because it's a contributor to the emphasis that you talk about indirectly often. You need to have an understanding of the healthy appreciation of tax dollars. Yes, it is true that Liberia was founded by free people from the United States. 100,000 government dollars, taxpayer dollars, approved in 1819, House Resolution 272, the Slave Act of 1819. That money was set up so that money can go to a healthy pursuit of those people making it in Africa, which ultimately became Liberia in 1822. They started out with 9 square miles. They now got 43,000 square miles. They're almost the same size as Ohio. And in addition to that, in 1850, and in between 1850, there was more money, tax dollars going for this pursuit. In 1850, Virginia by itself came up with agreement to pay $30,000 a year over 5 years to the nation for the pursuit of the nation of Liberia and Africans being able to go back down there and make it. This was a civic engagement pursuit. Government did not follow through as well as it should have, but it clearly is in existence because of tax dollars approved by the U.S. government. No further comment.
1: All right. Well, thank you. And thank you for

0: substantiating what I was saying and elaborating on it. And we're going to go clearly to Liberia and Ghana, hopefully before the year's out. I've met extensively now with both presidents. Let's take a break. Be right back. Exhale Friday. Shop to be right back.
1: Keeping it real. Keeping it real.
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0: now, America's number one civil rights leader, the Reverend Al Sharpton.
1: Keeping it real, keeping it real. I am your host, Reverend Al Sharpton, on this Exhale Friday, 1-877-532-5797, or you can go to the message board at www.nationalactionnetwork.net, www.nationalactionnet.net, and I think I'm reading James Thomas says, if Dems take back the House and Senate and the White House, they have no chance but to expand. They have no choice but to expand the Supreme Court. I support that. They definitely should support expand the Supreme Court. If anything, this Trump era has taught us is that we should not leave the Supreme Court down to 9 people. This is dangerous to the country. Dangerous to democracy. All right, it's Exhale Friday. We close the week every week with the senior pastor of the historic King Solomon Baptist Church in Detroit, Michigan, the national expansion, and Michigan State chair of National Action Network, the Reverend Dr. Charles Williams II. How you doing, Reverend?
2: All is well, all is well. And Rev, it's always good to be with you for yet another Exhale Friday. You know, Rev, we are preparing voter brigades all over the country. I'll be meeting you next week across the Midwest as you get ready to go and help uplift the effort. And then I watched earlier this week you meeting with national heads of state from all over the world, not just the country, all over the world. And then I also watched the opportunity, many of us watched the opportunity for us to hear many of those African continental presidents talk about the fact that they're disconnected and have no real voice in the United Nations. And I thought about the fact that we are just a few short weeks, almost maybe 4 or 5 weeks out of 5 or 6 weeks out of election that really will decide the direction, the way this world is going, not just the country, as Xi Jinping is in the country right now at the White House. The election will decide what happens in the world in 2027. Some folks may not know, but the Davis and Accords come up, and this becomes a question of whether what will happen with China and how it will deal with Taiwan and how Taiwan's going to deal with China. All of these things are so important, and it makes a difference, and we can make the difference, if we are included and we're making sure that our voice is heard in this election. That's why there's so much on the table. We complain about gas prices now in regards to Iran. We'll be complaining about the fact that we won't be able to buy iPhones no more because of the challenges that we'll have with technology companies in China and in Taiwan, all of those chips that are made in Taiwan. So there's so much. It's not just Donald Trump get on my nerve and make me sick. There's so much on the table that is riding on this election that we got to stand up, we got to fight back, we got to get out. And so we want to ask folks to join us, become a part of this movement by going to nationalactionnetwork.net and get prepared to get involved in the voter brigades all over the country.
1: No doubt about that, that there is some very consequential events and dilemmas we're facing. But that means we've got to face them. They're not going away. And it is absolutely outrageous with people having to deal with. I see James Mitchell on the message board saying home heating oil in New York is $5.18 per gallon. Ouch. Yeah, that's a big ouch. All right, let's go back to the phones. Let's go to my sister extraordinaire, the activist extraordinaire in Chicago, Sister Pam. Pam, you're keeping it real with Al Sharpton.
3: Thank you. Good afternoon, Reverend Sharpton.
1: And Reverend Charles Williams.
3: And good afternoon, and Reverend Williams.
2: Afternoon.
3: And I appreciate both of you. Reverend Sharpton, first and foremost, I'm going to start off with we all have to get active. Check our voting registration. Make sure you're getting proper information and not disinformation. And Reverend Sharpton, as I realize in the last election, 4 million people, black, brown people, were purged from the rolls. That made a difference. Now, having said that, I clearly understand that almost 90 people didn't come out and vote. So I'm hoping that there is a plan that has energized those people to do so. Here in Chicago, early voting has already started in the suburban areas. So we're shortly to follow in the city. So I just wanted to make that disclaimer. Now, Reverend Sharpton, if that's okay, as it relates to what's going on right now, I'm just going to hit on Nolan Wells. What happened in Mississippi is atrocious. And for those black maggots, the Make America Great Again Trump supporters, for those black maggots who voted for him, we don't have a DOJ recourse because they've dismantled the Civil Rights Division. But I know that's okay with those who supported him because, God forbid, one of their family members is hanging from a tree, a so-called accidental drowning. And we don't have that federal recourse. I mean, we can pursue it, but the Wells family certainly, I don't think, will get justice. But they need to pursue it. I wanted to say that. Next, Reverend Sharpton, and hear me, please, to all my Jewish brothers and sisters out there, hear me on this. Reverend Sharpton, I have been calling your show for the longest, and I've said to you, Reverend Sharpton, there needs to be a meeting with the rabbis, with the Jewish community, a come-to-Jesus meeting. About being an alliance, being an ally of the black community looks like. And I'm going to call this the way I see it. Right now in the White House, the adjudicated sexual abuser, his best friend was a child sexual predator who was Jewish, had ties to Israel, they said Zionism, and Mossad. Now, does that indicate that all of the Jewish community is that? Absolutely not. But what I'm asking is for this, Reverend Sharpton, I'm seeing too many powerful Jewish people align themselves with this adjudicated sexual abuser. That's real. Look at his cabinet. Now, look at the NFL ownership. Now, it's okay for us to say 70% of the NFL is black. But, Reverend Sharpton, if I say, well, almost 80% of the ownership is Jewish, somehow that's anti-Semitic. And that just simply cannot be. There were too many people that did not stand up to the adjudicated rapists in the White House. Too many powerful people. And I'm saying Jewish, Asian, black, Greek, Latino, the powerful people wouldn't even stand up to this bully. And you know when you give a bully an inch, what do they do, Reverend Sharpton? They take a yard. And that is what this person has done. So I'm saying, and this is not anti-Semitic, I'm saying there are a lot of powerful people in the Jewish community. And many, many of them do good. But you have to speak out against the Netanyahu regime. The Democratic presidential candidates, Reverend Sharpton, they better be prepared to say that that is a genocide. Tell the truth on this issue. And then say, but we're willing to talk to the Jewish community who does not go along with this. And that has to be a real, honest discussion. And I'm saying that for all the Jewish people. Now, Zionism, as I know it, is racism and fascist. If I'm wrong about that, I can stand to be corrected. But lastly, here's what I know. Any racism or hate, Reverend Dr. King said it best, and I'm paraphrasing. You all go take a look at the quote. The logical conclusion of racism is genocide. And he looked at what happened in Germany when Hitler came to power. Nobody stood up. And by the way, there were some Jewish people who assisted Hitler, just like there were some of those in the African tribes who assisted the colonizer.
1: That's right.
3: I'm not going to lie about history. That is not me disparaging the Jewish community, but I'm asking you to search deep within, to know that in God, that's a genocide. To have children amputated with no anesthesia, that is wrong. I wouldn't want to see that done to the Jewish community, any community.
1: That's right.
3: And we have to stand up for truth. That's all I ask, Reverend Sharpton. And get out here and vote these Republicans out.
1: Keep it real. All right. Thank you for your call. Always good to hear your voice. Keep it real. That is our sister Pam in Chicago. Let's take a break. We'll come right back. More Exhale Friday. Keeping it real. Sharpton and Williams. Be right back.
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0: Do you ever wonder what the Bible says about what's going on in the world? 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

0: Keeping it real. I'm your host, Reverend Al Sharpton. Reverend Charles Williams II is our co-host. Reverend Williams, let's go to Minneapolis to China. China, you're keeping it real with Sharpton and Williams.
1: Well, yes, and good afternoon, Reverend Sharpton, and as well to you too, Reverend Williams, and thank you, and I love you, Reverend Sharpton. I'll make it real quick. Now, there's just some things I want to say, and I want to say that I listened to your show, and I love your callers. I said, today your callers were so deep and affected me in such a different way, from Brian to Todd to Pam to the gentleman from Germany. And I want to first of all start out by saying, you know, with Ted Cruz giving Trump an A, the very man that called your wife ugly and you brought her to the White House for dinner. And yeah. I want to say also say this. Does anyone know, and you might know, I'm sorry, or Reverend William might know, how Elon Musk's dad became rich from Africa? Now, there are stones that are in the ground from Africa, stones that are worth money. And I know this for a fact because one of my coworkers was from Africa and told me. So that's something that might need to be looked at. Okay. And another thing that I wanted to say, oh my gosh, there were so many things that I wanted to say and they were talked about. And, you know, what's going on with this Project 25? Yeah, we're paying attention to what's going on, so many of us. But it's what's not going on. It's what we're, see, there's more going on. As I always said, Reverend Sharp, there's stuff going on that we're not seeing. And this is a diversion, too, as well. I'm not saying that what's going on is not going on, what we see, but there's other stuff going on, too. And another thing I wanted to say, and that is, there's something else, but I will leave you with this, and please don't take it in the wrong way, by no means, the spirit or nothing. Does Trump know that orange is the new black? You get what I'm saying? orange is the new black, okay? He needs to get that, all right? Since he wants to be so discriminatory towards people. Orange is the new black, Trump. Okay. I love you, Reverend Sharpton. Thank you, Reverend
0: you,
1: Williams.
0: Love you, China.
1: That's it.
0: Thank
1: I had
0: you
1: to say, okay.
0: All right.
1: And
0: thank you.
1: Thank you, Reverend Sharpton. Bye-bye.
0: All right. Thank you again, China. Let me go to Chevy Chase, Maryland, my friend Mrs. Richardson. Mrs. Richardson, keeping it real with Sharpton and Williams.
2: Yes, good afternoon, my darling Reverend.
0: Good afternoon.
2: Yes, you know, Rev, the only thing that this Congress and Senate and the whole shebit up there understand is power, P-O-W-E-R. And, of course, if you really have your head on right and you know who has the power basis other than the Anglo-Saxons, it would be these people in Asia who really, I think, are the right arm of the Anglo-Saxon power base. Elon Musk, supposed to be the richest in the world, they say. All of these billionaires, Muppet and all of them, they're only a minute few. And then we have most of the millions of this country, because they keep saying 342 million. Come on, guys. We know that's a bunch of bunk. It has to be over 400 million people in this country by now, because they've been dwindling on 336 and 342 for years. Come on, let's wake up. More people have come into this country and taken advantage of it, and the government has blessed them with freebies almost, these other people coming in here. And they're not put out, a lot of them. They keep saying it. The only ones being put out of us is us, the Haitians. 375,000 to 400,000 of those Haitians, many of them were workers working. They had, you know, they had families. And a lot of them must have been put out, too, from Trump. Now, who else is being put out at such alarming rates? I'd like to know that. Because Asia and the Anglo-Saxon base in this country, they are the two power bases. Maybe the third place would be the Jewish. I don't know. But I'm saying Asia and the Anglo-Saxons must break first with their schemes to make black people always be at the bottom of the totem pole. And it seems to be their mission is to keep our people at the bottom, these Anglo-Saxons. And the Asians, of course, China and, all these Asian places, they have great power base because they import a lot of their products from their countries here. We have to recognize that America grips to that. I mean, what is blacks giving them? They don't see us as having much of nothing, zero, you know. And we hear our people saying we don't even own a toilet paper factory. I hear a lot of our black people talking like that. Where is our toilet paper factory? We don't have anything other than little minute businesses that amounts to hardly nothing compared to other groups. The way their businesses have thrived, and I'm not going to name any names, but I'm saying these other cultures are advancing so. Where are we going to be at artificial AI, artificial intelligence? We're going to get caught up in that, and all these other people are going to be greedy and using it because they have the mind to, like Elon Musk has a mind to use to make money. And a lot of these mostly white people are going to take advantage of it. Black people are going to be trying to understand it and still not knowing what to do because their minds are not skilled enough. We have black children dropping out of school in Baltimore, Maryland. Crime in Baltimore is horrendous. And we have all of these children dropping out or either being promoted to social promotion in these middle schools, 7th, 8th, 9th grade, and they don't know 3rd and 4th grade level. I mean, where are we going with our children?
0: Yeah, well, I think, Ms. Richardson, we're going to run out of time. I thank you for your call. Mm-hmm. I think in response, thank you for your call. That's why Nan is starting this and has done 3 cities already. I'm doing Cleveland on Tuesday. This AI fluency thing, because you're right. We don't know enough about AI. And a lot of what we don't know and we don't have is because, unlike the whites you commend, they had no barriers. We were given the worst schools after we were allowed to go to the best schools. So that is why you've got to deal with the institutional racism that we face. And that is why I'm saying to these AI companies, they've got to back teaching and informing our community the uses of AI. And the American Federation of Teachers said to them, you've got to train the teachers. They put up a budget to do that. They need to do the same thing in the black community, not only with NAN, with other entities as well, because we cannot afford for the government to allow AI to go forward and regulate it without having fair and equal training there. So, Ms. Richardson, you're absolutely right about that. And I think that is why we're doing what we're doing. I appreciate your call. Let's take a break, Reverend Williams. We'll be right back. 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
0: Ben on our message board saying, freedom isn't free. Keep marching. Keep marching on. Yeah, we got to march. We have to organize. Have to do whatever and do the follow-up. That's why I'm hitting the road in about 2 hours. Headed to Dallas on back. Then do my show. Then do what I've got to do at the MS Now anchors. And then on into Cleveland, Ohio. And we going to hit every city we can with the Voter Brigade and with AI Fluency classes. Don't forget that tomorrow, Saturday, and Sunday, make sure you watch Politics Nation with Al Sharpton live at 5 p.m. Eastern Time on MS Now. I'll be live both nights, and this weekend among my guests will be the candidate for governor of Georgia, former Atlanta mayor, Keisha Lance Bottoms will be on with me, as well as governor of Kentucky, Governor Beshear, who many think may run in 28 for president, among other guests this weekend. You will not waste your time. We need to bear down on the facts. We need to bear down with those in power and in of influence. You in the New York, New Jersey, Connecticut area, Saturday Action Rally is going to be at the House of Justice tomorrow, 124th Street in Morningside, the official address, 6 Hancock Place, right there in the intersection. You that are not in the New York, New Jersey, Connecticut area can watch it live on Impact Television and, of course, NationalActionNetwork.net, YouTube/NAN, or the AME Zion Network. Reverend Dr. Williams, what's going on at Detroit National Action Network tomorrow?
2: Well, Rev, you know, we are just a heartbeat away from the election in November, so we are working intently on organizing ourselves. You can be a part of those who are still out there registering the votes. We have voter champions out there getting folks registered to vote. Join us tomorrow, 10 a.m., the historic King Solomon Baptist Church. That's 6100 14th Street, where you can be a part of the action rally. You know, we are organizing to organize even stronger, and so this is a time and opportunity for you to be a part of that change. So join us. We're there every Saturday at the historic King Solomon Baptist Church, 6100 14th Street.
0: How was Kamala Harris received coming in there for El Saeed? I saw news she was there a day or two for him. How did that work out?
2: You know, I think that this was a strong showing for Vice President Kamala Harris to come and to endorse him, even in the face of the fact that some of those who were in what you have called the latte liberal, ultra liberal crowd didn't necessarily show her the support after they were concerned about whether they spoke or not at the convention. She still, in the face of that, rose higher. And even after the Arab community in Michigan had made overtures to Donald Trump, and many of them had showed their support to Donald Trump during the last election, she still was a stateswoman, if you will, and she endorsed Abdul El Sayed, and went around town and pushed the agenda and enthused the voters, and that's what it's going to take for him. And of course, it was a great blessing for him to have her to do that for him.
0: All right, let's go back to the phone. Let's go to Cleveland. I'll be there on Tuesday and Wednesday. The eminent, irreplaceable president of the Greater Cleveland Chapter of Nash Action Network, who'll be hosting other cities from Ohio. Not only Cleveland will be in the house, is the one and only Dr. Marcia McCoy. How you doing, Dr. McCoy?
1: We're doing well, Reverend Dr. Professor Al Sharpton, and to our Midwest Region Director, Reverend Charles Williams II. Well, the Midwest is the best, but let me just share with you, there was an outstanding, brilliant activist by the name of Terry Tolfree. She would call into your radio show frequently and introduce herself by saying Cleveland is her favorite place to picket.
0: Wow.
1: And she passed. This warrior, she was a true warrior for justice, but she helped us to get rid of the cameras in Cleveland. But she lived in East Cleveland, and they still got the camera.
0: Mm.
1: But we had a great time with this true warrior. Her services were today. All roads lead to the Voter Brigade rally here in Cleveland and the AI literacy training on Tuesday, September 29th. Give us a call at 216-374-0913. 216-374-0913, 216-374-0913 for more information. I tell you that AI literacy worker workshop is filling up fast.
0: Good.
1: Come on, Bishop, but hold on. If you want to meet the 98-year-old man with the mule, meet us at the rally. Come on, Bishop.
3: Dr. Al Sharpton.
0: Yes, sir.
3: Dr. Charles Williams.
2: Yes, sir.
3: Hold my mule, my brother.
2: I got you, Reverend.
3: The $64 trillion question for America and Americans today is how in the name of little green apples can a president of a nation of 342 million people maintain and keep his job telling more than 35,535 lies in 4 years, which approximates 21 lies a day. Absolutely none. The Reverend Dr. Al Sharpton is a man of profound and profuse honesty and impeccable integrity. But if he were caught lying, the lies of this magnitude, he would be run out of Dodge. Fortunately, for all of us in the family of the National Action Network, we firmly believe that this illustrious and distinguished leader

0: utility costs and lower inflation. Today, food prices, gas prices, fertilizer prices for farmers are at an all-time high. He cut taxes for his billionaire friend and pocketed rapaciously $1.8 billion for himself and his family. His vanity projects, such as his golden ballroom, reflective pool, and golden arch, and gutting the east wing of the White House, could run into billions of dollars, while his illegal tariffs have taken dollars out of poor families' pockets. This is not to mention his words of suckers and losers to the military. He's not caring even a little bit about your and my finances. His 10-year relationship with notorious Jeffrey Epstein, sex trafficker. His praise of Hitler, Putin, Kim Jong-un. His mockery of disabled people. And the endless effort to degrade and denigrate people of color and deny civil and economic rights to black people. Any leader of this mold would be fired by reason of his vitriol and poison. The nation and the world would immediately be better and safer place if every American of just plain decency would get to the polls on November 3rd and put an end to this madness and this impending disaster. As Spike Lee told us in his movie, do the right thing. Wake up, America. Obliterate these clowns and frauds. Vote yes to Democrats and democracy, and no 1,000 times to Trump's MAGA, totalitarian, white nationalist supremacist dictatorship. See you, Dr. Sharpton, on Tuesday, September the 29th, at the Great Abyssinia Baptist Church, Cleveland, Ohio. Let's pack the house.
1: I believe I believe that we will. Thank you so much, and I'm looking forward to being in Cleveland on Tuesday, all day Tuesday and Wednesday, in the rally on, I believe, Tuesday night. And you can go to the website to get all the information. Everybody, a lot of people coming up from our Cincinnati chapter, our Toledo, Columbus, all of them, so we can fellowship and build the voting brigade and deal with the fluency so we are literate. And whatever this AI thing is, I've got an expert that's on our staff we brought on. She worked with us many years ago, and she's an expert on this, and will be teaching the class with me. I'll be there. All right, let me ask all of you to keep us in your prayers. Reverend Dr. Charles Williams, thank you for being with us. Thank you
2: thank
1: for
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1: 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Remember, whatever you do, wherever you go, however you feel, tell somebody, tell anybody, tell everybody. Reverend Al told you personally, keep it real.
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0: friends, and let the praise begin. We got the one and only Bishop Joseph Walker, the senior pastor of Mount Zion Missionary Baptist Church, Nashville, Tennessee. Bishop, good morning.
1: Good morning, Ricky, and good morning, everybody. Hoping everybody having a great week, a great week. Let me tell you, I want you to understand the power of prayer on today. You know, prayer is what pulls us through. The Bible speaks so often of prayer and how we communicate with God, and God yet communicates with us. And perhaps you're dealing with something right now, and you're saying, but I'm talking, but it seems like God isn't talking back to me. What's going on? I'll tell you something. Just because you may not hear God talking doesn't mean that God is not moving. Because while you're praying, God is always moving behind the scenes, making things happen on your behalf. The fact of the matter is, the Bible says little prayer is really like the effectual fervent prayer of the righteous avails much. So little prayer is little power, and no prayer is no power, but much prayer is much power. You got to understand, don't minimize what prayer is, letting people tell you that it doesn't work, letting people make you believe that there is no power in prayer. Everything you got is a direct result of somebody praying for you. You know, back in the day, they had old phone booths, and you know, I know a lot of you may not know what that is, but it was a very powerful thing, right? In every neighborhood, there was a phone booth. It had a little phone in there, had a little wire cord, and it had a phone book attached. Sometimes you go into the phone booth, particularly at night, and you have difficulty seeing a number in the phone book. The way it worked, though, you had to get all the way in there and close the door. And when you close the door, the light would come on. I believe that that's what God is telling somebody today. You got to get on in there, really commit to it, close the door, and then allow God to speak to you. But you know what, Ricky? Clark Kent loved that thing, too, because Clark Kent would go into the phone booth, and he'd go in Clark Kent, but he'd come out Superman. In other words, you go in your natural, and you come out in your supernatural. There's something powerful when a child of God prays. So listen, stop posting about it, stop talking to your friends about it, and start talking to God about it. I guarantee you, he'll turn it around.
0: Boy, that's a good word right there. Always giving the best analogies on this earth, man. We really appreciate that word this morning. And, Bishop, let everybody know how can they find your sermons and your books.
1: 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That's josephwalker3.org. And, hey, follow me on Instagram at josephwalker3. Joseph Walker 3, and let me know you were listening to Ricky Smiley Morning Show.
0: That is big dog. Hey, man, appreciate that word this morning. Love you, man.
1: Love you too, bro.
0: Yes, sir. All right, y'all, here we go. Here's the coronation.

Oh, yes, sir, this morning, y'all, the coronation. Yes, sir. Oh, my God. All right, y'all, we got my red brown clock right here. Let's give God some praise. Turn your radios up.

0: morning. We thank God for His grace. We thank God for His mercy. Shout out to all of my friends that came out in Louisville, Kentucky, man. I love y'all this morning. I know y'all listening. Thank y'all so, so much, man. God is so good. That's why we praise Him right here every single morning. Freaking Smile the Morning Show. Got your front page right here.
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0: All right, 14 after the hour, front page right here. What up, Alfredas?
3: What up, Ricky? It's Monday, September 28th. Here's what's going on in the news. The nor'easter may be winding down, but the East Coast is not done dealing with it. After a weekend of heavy rain, strong winds, and coastal flooding, parts of New Jersey, New York, and southern New England could still see rain and flooding around high tide today. And on Nantucket, the storm uncovered something nobody expected. Wooden wreckage that may be from a ship that sank way back in 1884. Elsewhere, the war with Iran has reached a tense talk or fight moment. Iran's foreign minister told Meet the Press yesterday that his country's ready for anything.
4: We stand firm in the face of any new aggression, even if it comes to a doomsday war. But at the same time, we are ready, we stand ready for diplomacy.
3: Now, Iran offered to reopen the Strait of Hormuz and restart talks within a week if the U.S. lifted its naval blockade and met other conditions. President Trump rejected that proposal. That was on Saturday. But he did say that he expects more talks this week. So the proposal is off the table, but the conversation apparently is not. Elsewhere, a disturbing turn in the death of Tasia Fortune, the 29-year-old mother of four, found hanging from a tree in Jackson, Mississippi. At a hearing Friday, a police detective testified that investigators believe she was killed somewhere else, then brought to that tree to make her death look like a hanging. Now, police say a dispute involving drugs may have led to her killing. Three men have been arrested in connection with that case. The first one charged, Jacques Ratcliffe, has pleaded not guilty. His preliminary hearing was recessed until this week. For info on these stories and more, go to RickySmileyMorningShow.com. Now, here's a look at sports.
5: Rock T, the sports genius, is in the building.
6: Five receivers, Stafford out, quick intercepted, Hufanga. Stafford's got an angle, Hufanga back inside, stays on his feet, and he will score.
7: Yeah, that was last night. Denver Broncos completes a 16-point comeback to come back to beat the Rams last night, Sunday Night Football. A lot of action. Baltimore Ravens, thrilling comeback win, man, over the Dallas Cowboys, who tied the game with 7 seconds left. All the Cowboys had to do was kick the ball off. Not in the end zone, no. Because when you kick it in the end zone, no time comes off the clock. They kicked it in the end zone, and Lamar Jackson had time to throw one pass down the middle of the field, call a timeout.
0: Yep.
7: That kicker come out.
0: Boom.
7: And wins the game. Come on, Cowboys. WNBA playoffs also tipped off yesterday, man. Big ups to all the teams that won. But I just want to highlight the Atlanta Dream real now. It's just good to see the Dream in the playoffs. They took game one over the Washington Mystics. Here's a little bit of the highlights from it.
8: Outside Bonner, long range. Yes! Now it's Howard on the move. Puts it in. Southpaw finish. Game one goes to the Dream.
7: And shout out to the Texas Longhorns beating Tennessee over the weekend in college football. It's my quick sports report right there. Brett, what you got coming up next in the hot spot?
9: Well, the VMAs went down last night, and if you missed it, I got some of them good details up next in the hot spot on the Ricky Smiley Morning Show.
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5: 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What up, Brett?
6: What up, Ricky? Good morning, everybody. I'm your girl, Brat Tat Tat, and this is the Hot Spot where we bring you music, movies, and more. So let's get on off into it. Well, y'all, the MTV VMAs went down at the Peacock Theater in Los Angeles last night, and some of our favorites were honored. On the teal carpet, October London talked about the state of R&B music.
7: 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We need more Jagged Edge. We need more Silk. We need more. You know, we need all that genre music back. So, you know, might get a 90s R&B album out of me in a minute. We got to start singing in the rain again.
8: I agree.
6: Okay,
8: got to
6: sing
8: in the
6: rain. Come on now.
8: With the shiny leather on.
6: Yes, and fall to your knees with your shirt off in the rain. Okay. Let's go. And then Snoop Dogg hosted the show, y'all, and here's a part of his open.
9: Now, when they first asked me to host this award show, I said, is it going to be in L.A.? No. Well, I'm busy. Then they called me back and said, hold on, Mr. Dog. It's in L.A. now. So having this show hosted by me in my city means two things. One, tonight is going to be the biggest party the VMAs has ever seen. And two, it wouldn't be a Snoop Dogg party if I didn't provide some of that special, sticky, icky.
0: Love him, man.
6: Okay, we love Snoop Dogg. So Cardi B and Kalani took home the award for best hip hop for their song, Safe. They beat out Don Toliver, Drake, Meg Thee Stallion, Travis Scott, and Tyler, the Creator. Bruno Mars also picked up a win for Best R&B Song for I Just Might. He was up against Chris Brown and British rapper Dave and Tims, Justin Bieber, Kalani, and Mariah the Scientist. And even though they didn't take home trophies, Dolce, Shaboozy, and Gunna were also nominees. Overall, y'all, Madonna led the night with 7 wins, while Taylor Swift took home the Video of the Year for The Fate of Ophelia. So congratulations go out to them. It was a great show. The performances were nice. Everybody looked nice. Gary, did you get a chance?
10: Oh, yes, honey. Baby, now, Miss Madonna, though, girl, she getting too old, though. This girl looked like she had a pamper on. I'm like, Miss Madonna, girl, you was wrong.
8: Something when it first came on?
10: Yes, honey. Yeah. She looked like she had a sagging pamper. I'm like, nah. Her face looked good. Whoever her surgeons is good. But now, Brad, you might get upset, but, honey, I don't like what Snoop did to Ricky.
6: What?
10: Because, honey, he used Ricky's catchphrase and then I credited it to him. He said, yeah, and I got 2 things for y'all. These nuts. Oh, and that's Ricky's catchphrase.
8: Actually, the other way around. Snoop started made that trendy.
10: Oh, he did?
8: But thank you, though.
10: Oh, well, Ricky, I made you do Snoop Dogg thing.
8: But thank you, though.
6: Yeah. Thank you, though, for trying to shoot some credit to Ricky.
8: Right.
6: Yeah, I think, I think Snoop them started that back in the day, like the Chronic album that era. Dr. Dre's Chronic album.
10: But also, too, now, I'm trying to think of her name. Was it Amanda who gave that tribute to Dolly Parton?
6: The Dolly Parton tribute was really nice, and it was really nice when Taylor Swift said those really nice things about Dolly. I thought it was nice when they did a tribute to Nirvana and George Michael.
10: Girl, George Michael's
6: the George
10: was the
6: Michael
10: bomb,
6: tribute
10: honey.
6: Was
10: my God, it was good, honey. So that was a good part of the show. I didn't watch that much, you know, because I didn't watch Real Housewives Birthday Trip or whatever it was.
6: How was that?
10: It was okay.
6: Mm-hmm. What about when Madonna pulled the laser from her behind?
10: I know Miss Madonna be doing some things, baby.
6: Yeah, she I guess
8: probably when, what that pamper was, the battery.
6: That was right. Because when she did her, she opened the show and it had green laser lights. And then later when she won an award at the end, she decided to reach back and pull it from her behind and say, this was stuck up my behind. But yeah, so that was what went down at the MTV VMAs last night. If you didn't see it, you got to catch it because Madonna did some weird things. Mm-hmm. All right, y'all, if you missed any part of the show, make sure you check it out on the Ricky Smiley Morning Show podcast, available wherever you get your podcasts. And you can catch me on my social media at SoSoBrat. Coming up next, y'all, we got that joke of the day. Mm-hmm. 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
1: 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We are Silk Sonic. Yeah.
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3: Turn it up! All right, y'all, Ricky Smiley Morning Show. Happy Monday. It is about that time for Rock T's joke of the
4: doggone day.
5: All right, Rock.
6: Yes, indeed, as we approach the month of October, why did the Scarecrow get promoted?
4: Why?
6: Because he was outstanding in his field.
7: Let that thing sit on you, dog.
5: Yeah, had to marinate for us.
6: Outstanding in his field.
4: Why? Okay.
5: He was
4: outstanding.
6: Yes, sir.
4: In his field. It wasn't funny, but it's like, it makes sense, though. I don't know.
6: Come on, dog.
5: I like it.
4: Everybody else just kind of, you have a blank stare on their face. They confused.
6: Yeah, boy.
5: Laughing on the inside.
4: Yeah. Good try, Rock. Gary, you want to help us out with what you got coming up next?
8: Yes, honey. Coming up, Ricky, I'm going to expand your vocabulary out with my word of the week next.
4: Now, that's funny.
8: Morning Show. That sure is.

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5: 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Eagles!
6: It's time for Carrie's Word of the Week.
7: And you know this, man.
8: Boy, that Mama D and that Philadelphia mayor, city of Philadelphia mayor takes me out every time. It is hilarious. Yeah, I love it. Man, it's time to expand your vocabulary with the word of the week. Gary, don't embarrass us today. Going to a whole new Monday.
9: Yeah, it's a whole new week, and I did so much practice, but I concentrated on what the word was going to be, and I think I got it without not even a hinge. So, yes, honey, I'm going to plug down. And this week's word, y'all, is guess what? Grandiloquent.
10: Come on, now.
9: That's it.
10: You showed out.
9: Grandiloquent. Yes.
8: Oh, that's two in a row.
9: Yes, because Rick, I'm
8: never
9: trying to
8: before.
9: Embarrass him,
8: two in a row.
9: Yeah, but don't.
10: All right.
8: We're going to take you to breakfast this morning.
9: Please do, y'all, because God knows I'm hungry. And I know we got a lot of money around this table. So, yeah, that'll be nice.
10: You're doing your thing this morning, boy.
9: Yeah, so, y'all, it's grandiloquent.
8: Right. Say it with your chest out. That's what I'm talking about. Yes.
9: Grandiloquent, honey. And it's an adjective. And here's, how it goes. Y'all want the definition?
8: Ready? Yeah, give us the definition. Okay. The definition.
9: The definition. The act of using big or complicated words to try and impress people.
8: Right.
11: Mm. Oh. Okay.
8: And that's called grandiloquent.
9: Grandiloquent. Yes.
8: All right, then.
9: Yeah. Now, I'm going to use it in a sentence. It bothers me that someone on this staff barely graduated high school, but is grandiloquent in trying to make me sound illiterate, even though I actually obtained a low level, unimpressive college degree. No, I didn't.
8: Where did you graduate from?
9: I graduated from Northwood University, honey, in Cedar Hill, Texas, with a bachelor's in business management. Make no error, honey.
8: Ooh. I thought you went to nursing school.
9: Well, I went to nursing school, too. But then I went on ahead and went to got my business degree.
10: Is that college still accredited?
9: Yeah, bitch. It's still accredited.
8: Oh, you almost cut. No cussing.
11: What's the name of the school?
9: Northwood, honey. Look it up. Northwood University. And it's all over the country. One is in Florida. One was in Cedar Hill, Texas.

0: And then there's some in Michigan.
1: Do they have a football team?
0: It don't matter what they have, honey. You, honey, didn't even graduate.
2: Did I see the commercial for that on Jerry Springer?
0: What?
2: The commercial for your school on Jerry Springer show. Like, they run the commercial after somebody get to fighting on Jerry Springer.
3: What is that? Wow. Y'all stop making fun of him because it is mainly known for business and management programs. I just looked it up.
0: No, okay, Garrett.
1: But is that one still located in Cedar Hill?
3: I don't see that one.
1: I think that one
0: but it doesn't damn matter. It's still in existence, honey. Now, right. Now, tell me which degree you got and where you graduate from again. Oh, okay. I thought not. But anyway, yeah.
4: Well, you showed out today.
0: Oh, bitch, honey, I got this word right today, boo.
4: Yeah, okay.
2: You did. Hey, we're proud of you, Gary.
0: Thank you so much. I don't want to embarrass y'all on the first of the week.
2: And Gary, if anybody want to congratulate you with the wake-up call, how can they contact the morning show?
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0: Why I keep saying once?
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1: Woo! Coming up next, y'all, D. Ray Davis, baby. He is roasting some of his wonderful friends. I'm going to tell you what he had to say next. We can smile.

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5: All right, 5 minutes after the hour. Five after the hour. What up, Gary?
6: Good morning, Ricky. Good morning, America. Good morning to you. It's Monday, a beautiful, beautiful day in the neighborhood. And here's what's happening in celebrity news. Y'all, everybody's raving, y'all, about comedian D. Ray Davis, how he spoke so fondly, y'all, of his friends Michael Blackson and Darnell Rollins, honey, on the Cam Newton show, y'all. And here's some of the things that Mr. D. Ray had to say about his wonderful friends.
7: Michael Blackson
8: is brilliant, but one of the ugliest individuals on earth, if you could say that. But just being a Michael Blackson-looking motherfucker just had to be hard on him already. Several comedians go through that. Michael Blackson, just to be Darnell Rollins, just to be some, just look like that. They have to be funny. You know what I'm saying?
7: Yeah.
8: You know they out here making kids too, right?
7: No.
8: Them is making babies. Can you imagine if I look like that? I wouldn't do it. Their kids are nice looking though. They're my nephews. I was happy. It was a gamble. I prayed too.
9: Oh my God.
0: So mean. It's just comedy.
9: Oh my God.
6: Yes,
9: hilarious.
6: I mean, but they're friends, though. You know, I get. But that's what y'all do, Ricky, in comedy.
10: Yeah,
6: huh? Y'all talk about each other.
10: Yeah, he just roasts.
9: Yeah, that's what we do.
6: Yeah,
9: that's what we do. D. Ray Davis and I, we stay into it. Or we have so much fun together. That's what comedy is all about.
6: Yeah.
9: That's funny.
6: That is good. So I'm like, well, that's so nice. I mean, more people need to be like that, you know, just joke with one another and say what you got to say and keep it moving, honey. There's no hard intentions or nothing where people want to fight and start shooting like they do in the real world. So congratulations to D-Ray and all his wonderful friends and the good things you got a chance to say about it. So. All right, moving on in other celebrity news, y'all. Oh, my God, y'all, Kevin McCall, baby, is speaking out. Now, it's being reported, y'all, that he was allegedly inebriated, y'all, the other day, honey, when he was trying to get into Chris Brown and Usher's concert without a ticket. And here's how that went down.
11: But y'all can't tell me I ain't that nigga. I get in any concert I want to with no ticket, nigga. Kevin McCall, stop playing with me. I don't need a ticket.
12: I f***ed up and got too drunk, y'all.
6: But what I think, if you're a celebrity and you go to another celebrity's concert and they are friends, you should be able to get in for free. I mean, don't y'all think? I mean, Ricky, Brad, don't y'all think you should be able to, your friends should be able to get in?
13: I mean, it depends on if you spoke to them and let them know you were coming and they made credentials available for you.
6: Right. Yeah.
13: Yeah.
6: Because, I mean, these people harassing this guy and letting him not end the show and stuff like that. I mean, that's ridiculous. I mean, they should have let him in because he knew both of them. I think he probably wrote music for both of them, if I'm not mistaken.
13: I'm not sure about that, but
14: He wrote for Chris Brown.
13: But that doesn't necessarily mean he can just get into the show.
6: But he's part of the show because that's my song she's singing.
13: He's absolutely not part of the show.
14: But they're on bad terms.
13: Yeah, I don't think, yeah.
6: Well, they should have let him in, bless his soul, honey.
13: You can't just let him in. You have to have the credentials to get in.
9: Right.
6: But he got in the back. Evidently, if he got in the backstage, he had some kind of credentials. He probably just didn't have his ticket to get a particular seat. But if he was able to get in the back, I mean, they should have let him in. I'd have made it all the way to the back.
8: Well, yeah. She's about the ticket. You want to go?
6: Yeah, well.
9: The shows that I want to go to, I don't like to bother people. I just go and buy the ticket.
6: Yeah. Yeah, well, Poding. Well, hopefully he get in the next one, honey. If he didn't get in that one when they on the road.
9: Oh, man, Gary.
13: Gary.
9: What is missing?
6: But anyway.
9: Like you care. You really care. You concerned.
15: At all. No, don't care.
6: Oh, I was concerned because he probably wanted to hear his song over there, but you know, hear it in person. So
9: it's on Apple Music. He got it in his phone.
6: Oh, y'all stop being mean, honey.
13: Nobody's being mean. It's just the reality of it, Gary.
6: If I was to come backstage to one of your concerts, you would not let me in?
9: I made your ass. Last year you came to mine, you stood in line.
13: No, I would get you put out if we went on good terms.
1: Rat, let me come backstage at her last concert.
13: Yeah, if we was cool, it's no problem.
6: Ricky, but you wouldn't let me get
13: in? I think there's been some issues, Gary, between them that we don't really know everything about. But I don't think it's all great between them right now. So, you know.
6: Yeah.
9: You can't ever come to my show with them ugly clothes on. No, sir. Oh!
6: So you would have them to turn me around publicly, humiliate me.
9: I would call the police if you showed up. Call the police.
6: Yeah, well, you know what? Now, that said, then I'm going to leave on this, honey. Shalala, y'all. Yeah. Shalala, boo. Nah, shalala, honey. The devil is a lie. You wouldn't let your colleague in. You wouldn't let your friend in. Brad, y'all wouldn't let me in. Here I am. All right. Okay, well, there you go, Jesus. Well, all right, the Kahlua today, honey, is one of my favorite Kahluas. My Kahlua today, y'all, is Corral. On the high end, you say Corral, and on the lunge, you say pinkish red. That's your Kahlua for today.
9: That's a beautiful Kahlua, pinkish red. Y'all give it up again, with the team.
6: Yeah.
9: Wake up calls, 8669. Ricky, call me now. The phone lines are open, 8669-RICKEY. Taking your phone calls. Coming up, Ricky's Live in the Morning Show.

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0: Good morning, Monday, making Monday. I want to say wake up to my family and friends. Good morning to the Ricky Smiley Morning Show. Love you, Brett. Love you, Gary.
1: Hi, this is Sonia from Houston, Texas. I just want to know why y'all let Gary say corral for sha-la-la color instead of coral. Wake up, wake up, wake up.
2: Hey, this is Super Dave from Birmingham. I want to wake up Courtney. Happy birthday, happy birthday. Wake up, wake up, wake up.
3: Good morning, good morning, good morning. It's Keisha calling from Tallahassee, Florida. I just want to shout out everybody on the Ricky Smiley Morning Show. Thank you for entertaining us daily.

0: know. What up, Jeff? Good morning, man.
1: Good morning, Rick. Good morning, everybody. Good to be with y'all. We're going to do another More Civics Monday. This election is coming quickly. And listen, Rick, let me talk to you about a line on the ballot. A lot of us, I don't think we skip it because there's so much money put behind it, but I don't know how much we dive into it, and that's governors. On November 3rd, 36 states are electing governors. 15 of those governors can't run again. So a batch of brand new faces is coming no matter what. And here's what makes this year different, Rick. In 250 years of this country's history, only three black Americans have ever been elected governor. Douglas Wilder in Virginia, Deval Patrick in Massachusetts, and Wes Moore in Maryland. This November, eight black nominees from two parties are on the ballot. In eight states, Florida, Georgia, Maryland, Michigan, Minnesota, Nevada, South Carolina, and Wisconsin. Five Democrats, three Republicans. Obviously, different philosophies, different plans. And however you lean, this tells you something. We already know we are not one full voice. And we've been clear about that. But why does this office matter? I think a lot of people sometimes are confused about what a governor actually does. A governor signs the state budget, signs or vetoes laws that come from the state legislature, appoints the people who run your prisons, your health agencies, your state contracts, shapes how your state handles Medicaid, where economic development dollars land, commands the National Guard when disasters hit, and in many states holds the power of clemency. That's rent, healthcare, jobs, second chances. None of this stuff is abstract. This is real. So here's the part I need you to hear. You can't vote if you're not registered. And so whether it's for the governor or whether it's whatever else is on the ballot, and some deadlines are closer than you think. In a few states, the deadline lands in the first week of October. Most fall somewhere between the middle of the month. Some states let you register in person during early voting, but please don't gamble on that. So again, this week, three things. One, go to vote.gov. That's vote.gov. And it'll send you to your state's registration to check your state. Don't assume you're still on the rolls, especially if you've moved. And then text one person, brother, sister, uncle, cousin, and make sure they're registered to vote. Next Monday, we're going to dive into early voting, when it starts in your state, where to go, what to bring. Because voting early is the safest way to vote.
2: Yes.
1: Especially in the places where they're not trying to kill your early voting. So Rick, I'm curious, man. I don't know if we've ever talked about who was the first person who got you to vote.
2: I remember my freshman year at Tuskegee, Mr. Wynn. I registered to vote right there. One of my frat brothers, named Mr. Wynn. He was talking to us about voting when we was registering for school, and that's when I first registered to vote, and I voted. I think the election came that fall. That was the first time I voted.
1: I'll never forget it. The first thing I cared about, it was a city council race, because I was pissed about what wasn't happening where I lived.
2: Right.
1: And so I think a lot of people, you know, we have all these conversations about people want to vote, don't trust, so on and so forth. And so often it's around presidential time. Y'all, it's so many things. Like, I get not trusting, but there's so many things we give up when we don't vote. And
2: right.
1: You don't have to trust anybody. You just got to know that decisions are going to be made whether you trust people or not. So, y'all, hit me at Jeff's Nation. If you're still thinking about not voting, I want to know why. And I'm not talking about the president of the United States. I'm talking about on this midterm, ain't no president. It's a governor. It's secretaries of state. It's attorney generals. It's county issues. It's things that affect you and your family. I want to know if you still don't think you're voting in this midterm. I want to know why. No judgment. I just want to know, like, what you thinking that gives you comfort in letting somebody else have power over you, even when it's imperfect. Y'all hit me at Jeff's Nation. Let me know what you're thinking.
2: Sorry about that. That is Jeff. Hey, Jeff, appreciate you, man.
1: Appreciate
2: Thank you
1: brother.
2: So much for that information, y'all. More Ricky Smiley Morning Show coming up.
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25: All right, y'all checking them off. Me is going down with y'all lying on the ones and twos. Ricky Smiley in the morning show. Let's get it.

0: Joe.
1: I'm good, man. 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I turn up with me in the club them all weekend long, man. And of course, hit me up on the gram, J-A-H Lion. So.
0: Yes, sir. Hey, appreciate you, big dog, always.
1: My pleasure, man. Thunder.
0: Hey, happy Monday to you and happy Monday to everybody. Black Tony, what's up, man?
2: I'm just sitting here right now. I'm just sitting here right now, just trying to keep it together right now.
0: Don't do it today.
2: I just.
0: And then, why you got Yolanda Adams playing in the background? That's my song, that boy. Yeah.
2: I'm sorry, it just touched me in a certain kind of way. Because my family going through so much right now. I don't know why this happened on a Monday when I'm trying to just come to work and just get through it.
0: Yeah.
2: And I just needed some inspiration and money because I'm just dealing with
0: this part right here. This part right here. That's on. Listen. Because he loved me so dearly. Yes, sir, Black Tony.
2: But Rick, that's what I'm saying, though. You ain't hit me back when I text you and told you I was going through some things last night and I didn't know what I was going to make it to Dr. Money. And I would have told you what was going on.
0: Supposed to call on the Lord.
2: I called on you, Shorty.
0: What you want me to do? You do this every night, man.
2: No, Shorty, I called you last night to tell you that I had to go to the bus station in the morning to pick up my little cousin.
0: Man, we getting tired of this, man.
2: Shorty, he had nowhere to go. I had to pick him up. He had to
0: That's
2: ride the bus
0: your
2: down here from Chicago.
0: Your responsibility is to be at work.
2: Shorty, your responsibility is to share your family. Shorty, my little cousin, he was coming from Chicago. He's just going through so much right now.
0: But see, all of his problems has become your problems, and then your problems become our problems, and you have made us grand problems.
2: But then what you doing, though, right now, you ignoring the fact that I had a loss in my family, Shorty. You can't talk over that. I had a bad loss in my family, Shorty.
0: Sorry to hear
2: Thank
0: that.
2: You, Alfredo. Thank you, Alfredo. I appreciate you for having some compassion.
0: Yeah, we have.
2: My little cousin lost his daddy.
0: Oh my God.
2: Him and his brother and his sister. Him and his brother and his sister lost their daddy.
0: Yeah.
2: And his brother's trying to move out the house and they stay in the project and his sister, she's going to get married. I'm not even going to put their name out there because this ain't nobody's business.
0: Right.
2: And I called my auntie last night. And I tried to, she's so upset, she couldn't even say nothing. I said, because she just buried her husband.
0: Yeah.
2: Who got killed in the car wreck. And I called her up on the phone, and all she said.
0: What'd she say? That's on.
3: Take your time, man.
0: You know, a lot of folks going through stuff.
2: That's what all she said. That's all my auntie said.
4: Wait a minute.
0: Yeah. Hey, Black Tony.
5: Wait.
0: Wait a minute. Black Tony.
2: I called my auntie and that's all she said.
0: Forget it, man. Don't worry about it. Take the day off, man. Take the day off, dog.
2: That's all she kept saying. Uh-huh,
0: uh-huh. And what's her name? What's her name?
2: Her name is Florida.
5: What?
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35: You're wrong.
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36: Ice in.
35: Try again.
36: I think it's ice off. Off ice.
35: We can do it all day. Try again.
36: I don't even know, cuz. I ain't gonna hold you.
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37: I ain't gonna hold you.
38: Hang on.
39: Office. Gary. Coming up next, y'all, the Proud Warriors are being solicited.

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6: All right, Rick's about the morning show. 5 minutes after the hour, Gary has the tea and the color of the day. Gary, good morning to you. Happy Monday.
7: Good morning to you, Ricky. Happy Monday. Good morning, America. And good morning to you. It's Monday, a beautiful day in the neighborhood. And here's what's happening in celebrity news, y'all. Taraji P. Henson, y'all. Oh, my God. It's being reported, y'all, that the internet, I didn't know the internet spoke, but they're saying, y'all, the internet is saying, y'all, that Taraji P. Henson is blacklisted in Hollywood, y'all. Now, according to the internet, they're saying Taraji P. Henson is blacklisted in Hollywood, and only Tyler Perry will hire her. Now, that's alleged, y'all. Now, they're saying that Taraji broke down in tears, honey, recently back in 2023 while appearing on the Gayle King show, y'all, to promote The Color Purple. Now, they're saying Taraji was upset when she found out that other Hollywood stars, y'all, were making her paycheck wasn't measuring up to theirs. She said, quote, "I'm just tired of working so hard, being gracious at what I do, getting paid a fraction of the cost." That's what she told Gayle. She said, quote, "I'm tired of hearing my sisters say the same thing over and over." She said, "You get tired. Oh, my God." Then there was rumors, y'all, that Oprah Winfrey fell out with Taraji for complaining about her salary while promoting Oprah's The Color Purple. Now, Taraji also said that she was forced to drive herself, baby, to the set in Atlanta every single day. Other Hollywood stars get free car rentals, she said. Oh, my God. She said, quote, "I heard, honey, I was trending yesterday." Oprah said in 2023, people were saying that I was not supporting Taraji. Well, Oprah continued, "I am not in charge of the budget because that's Warner Brothers." She said, "You know, that's the way, honey, the studio system works. And we as producers, everybody gets their salary that's negotiated by your team." Oprah also denied allegations that disrespected Taraji during a promotion event for the movie at the Empire State Building in New York. Taraji earned an Academy Award nomination for her role as Brad Pitt's mother in The Curious Case of Benjamin Button. She is best known, y'all, for playing Cookie Lyons, y'all, in Fox TV's Empire, and her roles in the films Baby Boy and Hustle and Flow, y'all. Lately, y'all, Taraji appeared in Tyler's films, and she is very grateful because his checks, y'all, paid her bills. Isn't that beautiful? But I kind of heard that rumor. And her and Miss Winfrey, baby, honey, wasn't getting along. And you know, when you don't get along with Miss Winfrey, baby, you go on the circuit, honey. You know, her name is Monique. So,
8: yeah, but aren't Tyler Perry and Oprah Winfrey really good friends?
7: Well, girl, Tyler Perry and Oprah Winfrey are good
6: probably
7: friends.
6: It seemed like they just started back speaking again. They did kind of have a little spat, didn't they, Gary?
7: Yeah, they had a little alleged break, honey. But, you know, now, I mean, you know, you don't see them as much as you used to see them, honey, anymore. But, you know, it's just very interesting, though. And, you know, these girls want to get their checks, honey, but, honey, the big wigs are not paying them, allegedly, and it's not a good look. So, hopefully, you know, I know she did say that Tyler Perry gave her the biggest check in the world that she have ever received in her life. So, you know, I don't know. Well, but
6: she deserved it. She's one of the best actresses out here.
9: Yes, right, and she's been working hard for years. She deserved it.
7: Yeah, she was working just as hard as Monique, but Monique worked hard, too, and, honey, she deserved it, too. But, honey, this girl, honey.
9: I think Taraji had been acting, like, longer than Monique. And acting, like, all her life.
8: Right. Yeah. I mean, and can we just keep it real? If Tyler Perry is the only person who will hire you, Tyler Perry is the only person you need. Honestly.
7: Well, the jury's still out that you need Warner Brothers and you need all them other people too. And you need a little mixture, baby. So, you know, we're going to
9: see. As long as Taraji is happy and working, we happy for her.
7: Yeah, we happy for her, honey. Hopefully and perhaps she get her another job, honey. You know, I just was watching a movie the other day with her and Tyler Perry. Just the other day I was just watching it. Which one was it? Oh, I can't remember the name
8: of it.
10: Straw? If y'all ain't seen Straw, y'all need to go check that out.
7: Really? All right. All right, moving on in other celebrity news. Y'all, Jacquees. How you say his name? Jacquees.
6: Yeah.
7: Baby, oh my God. Ricky, he was arrested in Florida recently. They say he was booked. He was booked, honey, into Broward County's main jail on charges including driving under the influence. And they say he is reportedly still in jail as of now. So if y'all got some cigarette money, please somebody help him out. Now they say he's facing y'all three pending charges, which include a first offense, DUI, battery on a law enforcement officer, and restraining or obstructing an officer without violence. Now, according to reports from CBS Miami, they're saying jail records list a zero bond for the charges with no expected release date specified.
6: Why they wouldn't give him a bond?
7: Child, I don't know, Ricky. You never know. Maybe they don't like Dion or something. I don't know.
0: No.
7: You don't think
0: certain,
7: so?
0: Didn't it say he did something with a cop?
7: Well, they say details regarding the specific events
0: cop.
7: Or circumstances leading up to his encounter with the Hollywood Police Department, which have yet been released. So.
0: Yeah, they're going to drag you in those situations.
2: God.
0: When you do something against a police officer, they're going to drag you.
7: Really?
0: Yeah,
7: Pote, but he's a singer.
0: Stay out of trouble. How about that?
7: Yeah, but he's a great guy.
0: Stay out of trouble. Oh. How about that?
2: Yeah, we need to call somebody, Gary.
7: Yeah, we need to call because they definitely need to get him. Does anybody know Dion number that could call him? I know it, but I'm not going
0: to
7: call him.
0: This ain't got nothing to do with Dion.
7: Well, that's his son-in-law, legend.
0: No, that's not his son-in-law. Him and Dion's daughter ain't married. Don't drag Dion in this.
7: Oh, sorry.
11: The father of his grandchild.
7: You know,
0: that man out there trying to win football games. He got nothing.
7: Well, we're going to keep him lifted up in prayer, y'all. And hopefully somebody listening, they could call and let us know if he's still in the pen or if he's out or not. All right. Moving on. Speaking of jail, y'all, it's being reported, y'all, that Kiki Wild was arrested, honey, and booked into the Henry County Jail in Georgia recently. They said this happened, honey, after an alleged altercation.
2: Did they cut her hair or she cut her hair?
7: I don't know who cut it, but she got a haircut, honey. She looks amazing. I love her new cut, honey. It'd be, you know, just right for jail. They said this happened after an alleged altercation during a custody exchange. Now, according to the arrest warrant, y'all, affidavit, a fight broke out during a custody exchange. Now, witness alleged, y'all, that Kiki Wild pulled out a beautiful 9mm handgun, pointed it out of a car window, and made verbal threats. Now, according to reports, Ms. Kiki Wild admitted to holding a gun, but denied pointing it out of a window or threatening anyone. Now, she spent 2 days in the Henry County Jail before being released on bond. Now, her team stated that her performance and appearance schedule remains unchanged, y'all, as she addresses this matter. So, at least Kiki is at home, honey, and, you know, resting and getting ready for her shows to do so. But, it's, Ricky, what's going on? I mean, was it the moon? Recently?
2: I don't know. It was a full moon the past 3 nights.
7: Yeah, it was.
2: So it's been weird.
7: So we're going to keep all parties lifted up in our prayers, y'all, and hopefully and prayerfully, y'all, that, you know, this teaches somebody, you know, just not to do the wrong thing, honey, because right now it's just not a good time. It's getting close to the holidays, and we have one of all our families to be at home, you know, during the holidays and not
2: together.
7: In jail. It's to be together, honey. Yes, Lord. And now that said, did y'all know what time it is? Sha-la-la, honey. Yes, Lord, sha-la-la, baby. And to the lady that called earlier and tried to correct my pronunciation of the color of the day, girl. The color of the day, y'all, is corral. She said, why you say corral? It's coral. It depends on where you're from. If you're from the south, it's coral. If you're from the north, it's corral. So the color of the day is corral. On the high end, you say corral, and on the lunch, you say beautiful pinkish red. That's your color for the day.
2: That's beautiful.
7: Think it's corral?
8: That's not true.
9: I think it's corral when you say that.
2: It's whatever, Gary, it's whatever you say it is.
7: That's
2: Gary.
7: Right, it's corral. Oh, no.
2: Y'all give it up for Gary with a T.
7: Yes.
2: All right, if you got a kid going to college, now's the time to file for FAFSA. FAFSA. FAFSA. And Janelle Thorne is going to be here to help us explain how you can get as much money as possible in here to answer all of your finance questions. Hit us up at 866-9-R-I-C-K-E-Y. 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

0: 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Listen, got a kid going to college? Now is the time to file for a FAFSA. Janelle Thorne is going to be here. Did I say it right again? I missed it up again.
1: You did.
0: I said FAFSA.
1: You said it right? FAFSA.
0: That's what I said.
1: FAFSA.
2: Super pronunciation.
0: Oh, I didn't say FAFSA. I said FAFSA.
3: I would say FSFA.
1: No, he said right.
0: Almost cussed. 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
12: WERE AM traffic. Watch for an accident blocking westbound Opportunity Corridor at Kinsman Road. Traffic is slow northbound 71 at 480. Expect delays as you make your way northbound 77 at 490. Eastbound 90 at West 14th Street. It's a slow road there. Another forecast for today. Mostly sunny, high of 68. Tonight, mostly cloudy, low of 61. Right now, 60 degrees. I'm News Talk 1490, WERE AM, the People Station, online at newstalkcleveland.com.
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0: All right, 26 minutes after the hour, y'all. Listen, it is Money Monday. Parents, I know it sounds too early, but if you have a child in college or going next year, It's time to apply for FAFSA. And our money expert, Janai Thornton, is here to tell the parents and students what they need to do so they're ready to apply. Janai, good morning. Happy to have you.
1: Good morning. Happy to be back as always.
0: Yeah. Listen, first things first, what exactly is FAFSA and who needs to complete it, and when will the 2027-28 form be available?
1: The FAFSA stands for Free Application for Federal Student Aid. And Ricky, this is a form that people fill out to qualify for the Pell Grant, work study, scholarships, even student loans. Now, I know we're saying the 2027-2028 school year, but this form comes out on Thursday. It comes out on October 1st. So, yes, if you have a high school senior, if you have a student currently in college, that's a two-year school, four-year school, or even trade school, for next school year, those forms come out this Thursday. And please do not assume that because you're already enrolled in school that you do not need to complete the FAFSA. You do need to complete it every single year.
3: Well, Janai, where do families actually go to complete the FAFSA, and how can they make sure that they're on the official website and not a site trying to just charge them?
1: Brad, the first letter in FAFSA, that F stands for free. You should never pay to complete the FAFSA. There's one website. It is studentaid.gov. One more time. It is studentaid.gov. That is the only website that people should be going to. So if you'll see a lot of services saying, hey, we'll help you complete the FAFSA, and here's the fee. Again, this process is 100% free.
31: Okay, let me ask you. I know I did it last year, but it seems like it was so long ago. You know, we do this every fall, but it was so hard the first time I did it. And I feel like I don't remember it being that hard last year. But did they fix all of those kinks?
1: You know, it has increasingly gotten better. What has happened in the last couple of years, the federal government did a update to the form, and they just weren't ready. You know, they took on a project that was too big, and they kept pushing even back the date of when you could even apply. Now they're back to what the date is, which is October 1st. And I think it's actually gotten easier. So for our high school senior parents, even if your child does not know where they plan to go to school yet, they do need to complete the form. But take some time to get familiar with it before you sit down to complete it. And people need to do it right away. It opens October 1st. This money is distributed, of course, based on need, but first come, first serve. So if you're waiting to January, February to complete the forms, you may be too late. So that's why I'm really emphasizing the date. But please take some time to get familiar with it, so that way when you sit down, you feel a little bit more confident in getting that FAFSA completed.
31: Okay, awesome.
0: Now, you always encourage parents to get their kids involved in the process. Why is it so important that the student isn't just sitting on the sideline while mom and dad completes everything?
1: You know, parents call me all the time. I hear from parents. I rarely ever hear from students. And it's their degree. This is their education.
0: Right.
1: And we are depriving them fully understanding what is involved in the process. So I suggest families should be sitting down together completing this form. And that way children understand what the commitment is to get them through college. Also, it lets them understand why, how important it is, and why they need to be applying for scholarships, why they need to be working while they're on campus. So please do not deprive them of this experience. They need to know these due dates. They need to understand how to take care of business parents.
3: You know what, Janai? What about the parents who say, we make too much money, so there's no reason for us to complete the FAFSA? Should they still try to apply?
1: But I think they should, because a lot of people don't realize there's certain scholarships that you can't get unless you apply for the FAFSA. And that could not, those may not be need-based, those may be merit-based. So that means like based on your grades and activities and all the other things that your student may be involved in. So shoot your shot. You know, when you take yourself out of the game, you may be impacting yourself for other opportunities. And even some state-level scholarships even may require that you complete that FAFSA. So parents, please go ahead and get it done.
4: Okay, so you're saying we need to look at it now. Can I go ahead and fill out all the stuff and then press enter on October 1st? Or no, you're just saying just check out the
1: literally
4: website.
1: Literally, you can. People don't understand that. Literally, you can absolutely do that. So again, if you haven't set up your account, please set your account up. Make sure they've got the right email address. Get familiar with what documents you may need to pull. Because, you know, the good thing is, you know, the way that the FAFSA works now, it will tap directly into the IRS system. So it will pull in your tax return information. So people, you don't have to worry about finding your tax returns and all that other stuff. Please keep in mind, it is going to use, the FAFSA is going to use your 2025 tax return information. So if you're one of those folks who have not filed that return yet, that return is not due until October 15th if you extend it. Please get that return done, parents. That is a critical piece of this process.
0: All right, y'all, if you have a finance or legacy planning question for Janai Thorne, you can hit us up at 8669-RICKEY, 8669-RICKEY, or anything about your kids' college tuition. We're going to have more Janai Thorne coming up next. 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
4: WERE AM traffic. Westbound Opportunity Corridor at Kinsman Road and accident blocking. Accident investigation work continues along Huron Road at Detroit Avenue. Traffic is slow northbound 71 at 480. Expect delays as you make your way northbound 77 at 490. Heavy traffic eastbound 90 at West 14th Street. Weather forecast for today, mostly sunny, high of 68. Tonight, mostly cloudy, low of 61. Right now, 60 degrees. I'm Ashley on News Talk 1490. 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

0: All right, y'all, that's Riches from Money Long, brand new. Love that song right there. Great record. Rick Smiley Morning Show. Hey, 12 before the top of the hour, we got the one and only finance expert, Janai Thornton, on the phone with us. So happy to have you this Monday. Happy money. Happy Monday. Money Monday, that is. Let's go to the phones. You're on with Janai Thornton. Good morning.
1: I have a question. In reference to the FAFSA, when we sign our kids up for the FAFSA, are they basing it just on the income, or are they basing it on the kids going to school, getting the good grades, being on the dean's list, and things like that for the HBCUs? Because certain of them that's not city bound, that are country bound, like South Carolina State, they continue.

0: be looking off campus as well.
1: All right, you're on with Jonathan Thorne. Good morning.
2: Yes, my daughter's in college, and I need to try to figure out how do I go about securing her debt as far as her financial aid, and what do I need to do to get more money and make sure she's secure.
0: Hey, good morning. A couple things I would do. Number one, obviously, is complete the FAFSA. But second, just like I said with the other caller, it is imperative that your student is connecting with like the dean of their department, the chairperson of their department, finding out what scholarship money is available. They need to see if they can qualify for work study. It's really important that our kids work during school. Part of it is about the money, but it's also the other traits and skills that they're going to learn just by working, whether they even have to work off campus. But please make sure your student is working just as hard as you are on campus applying for those additional funds.
1: All right, Joan, it's not throwing. Good morning.
3: Yes, I was calling because she's talking about the FAFSA, and I wanted to know, I'm on disability, and I was wondering, included with the FAFSA, is there any other kind of programs for people that want to go back being disabled?
0: Hey, good morning. Now, if you have a special situation, for example, a disability, a job loss, medical issues, you can possibly be eligible for additional aid. Now, what's going to be really important, you will complete the FAFSA as normal, but you're going to have to file a special petition with the school directly. And sometimes they call it a financial aid adjustment or a professional judgment or a special circumstances review. So please, families, make sure that you're doing that because that could possibly help you be eligible for more aid.
1: All right, y'all, it's not throwing. Good morning.
4: Hey, how you doing, man? So I received FAFSA my first year, but I didn't get it my sophomore year because they said that my wife's email was messed up, but it's the same email that I used the first time, and they gave me the runaround my sophomore year. So I'm wondering, what do I need to do different for this semester?
0: Okay. So it sounds like your challenges may be happening more at the school level than at the federal level. So this is a time right now just to make sure that based on your student aid account, that all the correct information, the email addresses, you want to get all of that worked out now because a technicality like that, you don't want that to keep you from getting the aid. Another thing that I suggest is while dealing with the schools, please make an appointment and go see them in person. It can be a little bit more difficult to take care of business over the phone or online with them. Make that appointment. That way they can pull up everything, pull your account up with you just to make sure everything is connected, right email addresses, and you have no issues.
1: All right, y'all. It's not throwing. Good morning.
5: What do you do when you've exceeded all of your loan funding and you're only going on Pell Grants, but your minor requires more payment? Is there anything else I can do, like scholarships?
0: Actually, we should be starting with scholarships because I think it's kind of just normal for us. We automatically we get the Pell Grant, which is great because we don't have to pay that back. Student loans is actually part of a student aid package. We don't want those, y'all. So that, but it's work to apply for scholarships. But the work is worth it. It is so worth it. So, yes, what a great opportunity to look for outside scholarships, outside grants. And, again, I'm a big fan of students working on campus to help parents and to help themselves cover these costs.
1: All right, Janine, thank you so much as always. We appreciate everything, and that's a lot of good information. Let everybody know how they can follow you.
0: Ricky, hope this was helpful for everybody today. If you have additional questions, you can reach out to me on social media or my website, which is Janine Thornton, JanineThornton. Have a great Monday, everybody.
1: Hey, you too. Give it up for Janine Thornton. Coming up, Jolene got the mix that will stay in your hand all day. Up next, Ricky Smiley Morning Show.
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12: It's Sybil Wilkes with what we need to know. The 2026 midterm elections are quickly approaching, and some states are ready to get those voters in to cast their ballots early. Early voting is available in 47 states and Washington, D.C., but the dates, locations, and rules vary by state, with Alabama, Mississippi, and New Hampshire not offering traditional early voting. Most states begin early voting in October, while Virginia, they've already opened their polling sites. The Supreme Court again blocked the Republican-drawn congressional map from being used in Missouri's midterm elections. Justices unanimously determined that altering district lines during an active election cycle would cause widespread confusion. This decision upholds a state Supreme Court ruling requiring voter approval before any new map takes effect. I'm Sybil Wilkes. Be informed. Be empowered.
13: Multiple sclerosis is trying to shut people down. That's what it does. MS disrupts signals, divides minds from bodies, pulls us from our lives and away from each other. MS destroys connections, so it's only fitting that connections would be its greatest enemy. Because as more connections form, maybe more questions will lead to more answers. Maybe more understanding will lead to more resources. Maybe more people sharing what they've lived through will lead to better lives. And if everyone touched by this disease, every person with MS, every family affected by it, every doctor treating it, and every individual who hears what this disease does, combine their efforts and knowledge and hope, then maybe the connections we make can become more powerful than the connections MS destroys. MS kills connection. Connection kills MS. 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

0: Monday with Special K. What you got, K?
1: It is Man Law Monday, and you need to respect the rules and know the laws, okay? Yep. Now, Super Dave. Thank you. Oh, God. I can't start till I hear my music, bro.
2: What's going on, man?
1: For any young man listening out there that's under, like, I don't know, I guess like maybe 20, 23, 24, you got to at least change a tire and jumpstart a car once in your life. And preferably you need to do it in front of a girl.
0: Right.
1: You got to do that.
0: Have a regular car like I did. You learn how to fix cars.
1: You have to
0: jumpstart. That's
1: the basics. You have to jumpstart a car and change a tire. If a woman don't never see you do that, she ain't gonna never respect you. I'm sorry.
0: Right.
1: Try not to ever tell another grown man, hey, I really missed you.
0: Man,
1: I don't care what the context was. I don't care if he's been in prison for 9 years. I don't care what the context was. Those words should never come out of your mouth saying it to another grown man.
3: Yeah.
1: All right? If you're over the age of 16, and I don't know why I'm thinking about Rock T right now.
3: Yep.
1: If you're over the age of 16, it's inappropriate to eat a banana split.
3: Say, man.
1: In public.
0: Nah, if it's in the bowl,
1: you can do it by yourself.
0: Y'all at Baskin Robbins.
1: Yeah, you need to be by yourself eating a banana split.
0: You can't do it with your girl. Hey, if that's what the rule is, that's what the rule is. We're going to rock with it.
1: Yeah, because there's just too many things going on with that particular treat that creates some awkward biting situations. And yeah, no, nah, just avoid it. Just
0: pick up the whole banana. Okay, but all right.
1: All right, so if you're touching another man's bare hand with your bare hand, there better be a good reason for it.
3: Better dap him up. Be a
1: beyond dapping
3: dap
1: and shaking hands, there's no reason for your hand to be touching another man's bare hand. I'm sorry. And finally, when it comes to chivalry, okay, if you're walking through a door and there's a woman coming in after you, if she's more than 25 yards behind you, unless she look like Shirley Caesar or Kelly Rowland, you ain't really got to wait.
0: Right.
1: Okay. If she ain't old or fine, you ain't got to wait for her to walk. You know, you ain't got to wait a whole half a minute for her to get to the door.
0: When you're
1: if she mid,
0: said,
1: she got to walk up.
0: When your pastor said, look at your neighbor next to you, do you make eye contact?
3: That is weird, dog.
0: It'd be
1: if
0: weird.
1: If it's a dude, yeah, look past him and look at the lady standing next to you.
0: Right. You look at the dude, when you look at your neighbor and tell your neighbor that, God, do you look, it'd be weird.
1: Yeah, especially if you're in Atlanta.
0: Hold your neighbor's hand. Hold a person's hand next to you.
3: Boy, especially if they special.
1: See now, Rob. I'm not doing that. Let's get out of here.
3: Lock in.
0: They do lock in.
1: Let's get out of here.
0: Stand at you for the rest of the service.

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13: 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Transistor radios were replaced by boom boxes. 8-track tapes were replaced by cassettes, cassettes by discs. Landlines were replaced by cell phones. Television was replaced by cable, then satellite. Now everybody is streaming. However, this generation will inherit the first technology that can imitate thought itself. And all of us must decide how we will embrace artificial intelligence. AI is the first technology that will require us to set moral parameters for its usage. We must now decide what AI should be allowed and what should be prohibited. We must decide what happens to creativity, labor, truth, privacy, empathy, and democracy, and who will benefit. What will we require to remain uniquely human?
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21: It's Sybil Wilkes with what we need to know. The 2026 midterm elections are quickly approaching, and some states are ready to get those voters in to cast their ballots early. Early voting is available in 47 states and Washington, D.C., but the dates, locations, and rules vary by state, with Alabama, Mississippi, and New Hampshire not offering traditional early voting. Most states begin early voting in October, while Virginia, they've already opened their polling sites. The Supreme Court again blocked the Republican-drawn congressional map from being used in Missouri's midterm elections. Justices unanimously determined that altering district lines during an active election cycle would cause widespread confusion. This decision upholds a state Supreme Court ruling requiring voter approval before any new map takes effect. I'm Sybil Wilkes. Be informed. Be empowered.
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3: All right, 26 minutes after the hour, y'all, front page right here. What up, Alfreda?
4: What up, Ricky? It's Monday, September 28th. Here is what's going on in the news. A Mississippi State student says a trip to the financial aid office ended with him in handcuffs. Zayden Leonard's attorney says the 21-year-old was trying to sort out a scholarship problem when campus police detained him over a reported bomb threat. Now, Leonard denies making any threat, and he was released without criminal charges. His attorney is now considering a lawsuit. The university says it has to respond to reported safety threats, but it still hasn't publicly detailed the allegation. Excuse me. Elsewhere, Tesla is on trial in California, and this is a doozy. So the state says black factory workers faced racial slurs, racist graffiti, lower pay, and fewer chances to move up. And listen to Tesla's defense. Its lawyer argued that the N-word isn't always a racial slur, pointing to how some black people use it with each other. The judge has not ruled. However, we have. Black consumers are now calling for a boycott. Now, let me give you a little Elon history, Ricky. He grew up in apartheid-era South Africa and has since pushed the false claim that white South Africans face genocide. And while the Trump administration cracks down on people of color when it comes to immigration, it has opened a special refugee pathway for white South Africans, and they even get federally funded help with housing and food, so welfare. Musk has also endorsed an anti-Semitic conspiracy theory about Jewish people and the replacement of white populations. He boosted a post questioning the intelligence of HBCU students training to become pilots. His own transgender daughter dropped his last name, saying she no longer wanted to be associated with him. Musk has said she lost her mind to, quote, woke mind virus. That's a quote from him. And Musk, an immigrant himself who became a U.S. citizen, has the nerve to push the false claim that immigrants are being brought here to vote. So yeah, y'all buy whatever car y'all want, but as a black woman, I'm paying attention to where my money goes, and a Tesla won't be getting mine. For info on these stories and more, go to RickySmileyMorningShow.com. Now, here's a look at sports.
6: Rock T, the sports genius, is in the building.
7: Five receivers. Stafford. Oh, quick intercepted. Hufanga. Stafford's got an angle. Hufanga back inside. Stays on his feet. And he will score.
8: Touchdown, man. Last night, Denver Broncos completed a 16-point comeback to beat the Rams on Sunday Night Football. But let's talk about these doggone Dallas Cowboys and how they blew that game, man. The Baltimore Ravens, thrilling comeback win over the Cowboys. Cowboys tied the game up. 7 seconds left in the game. All they had to do was kick the ball off, not in the end zone, and make them return it, and it would have ran the clock off, and they would have went into overtime. But they kicked the ball into the end zone. It didn't run any seconds off the clock. And Lamar Jackson threw a ball down the middle. They got a timeout, kicked the winning field goal. Just blew that doggone game. But how about them Cleveland Browns, man? They won again.
3: I didn't see it. Who did they play?
8: Deshaun Watson, man. That's two in a row. That's two in a row.
3: Oh, here we go.
8: We're going to see what happens, man. College football, two games to mention. Number one, Texas beat Tennessee. Florida may be back, dog.
3: Yeah, no.
8: Florida may be back.
3: I can see Florida and Georgia. That would be a great game. Florida. Do they play each other?
8: We got to check
3: this out. Can somebody look that up right quick? Beyonce and Florida play Georgia. When?
9: We do. It is. I looked
3: and
9: it
3: where do
9: the
3: they play?
9: Day.
3: That's going to be a
9: play
3: good
9: in
3: game.
2: a center location.
9: They may be back because they have
3: an
9: Ole Miss.
3: In 2 weeks, Bama got a good game against Mississippi State, and then Bama got Georgia in Tuscaloosa.
9: We gonna see.
2: We play on Halloween, yeah, and at the Mercedes-Benz Stadium in Atlanta.
9: Bama may be back too, dog. You know.
3: Yeah, I believe that.
9: Come on down. You know
3: I believe
9: saying?
3: That. I love Keelan Russell, man. Thank you, Duncanville. Duncanville High School. Thank you for Keelan Russell.
9: Out of the DF Dub, baby.
3: Hey, I don't even know if y'all know. You know, Gray McElroy came from Dallas too, but go ahead, man.
9: Come on,
3: talk
9: man.
3: Football all day. I love it.
9: Well, let's shout out to the WNBA playoffs, man. They tipped off yesterday, man. Big up to New York. They got one game in the league over Minnesota. The Las Vegas Aces, man. Let me tell you something. Asia Wilson, MVP once again. Woo. Like, when she shows up in the playoffs, it's like, come on, man. Yeah. I'm the best, and I'm going to show you that I'm the best. So big up to them, man.
3: Dominates.
9: Oh, my goodness. Shout out to the Atlanta Dream, man. They took game one over the Mystics. And the Dallas Wings, they lose to the Golden State. So WNBA playoffs are lit right now. Y'all should go watch it. And I need y'all to check out every single game because them ladies are balling. That's my quick sports report right there. Brett got the hot spot right now.
10: The hot spot.
11: Drop it like it's hot. Drop it like it's hot.
12: So hot and
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3: All right, y'all, Rick's Random Morning Show. What's happening? The hot spot. What up, Brett?
15: What up, Ricky? Good morning, everybody. I'm your girl, Brett Tat-Tat, and this is the hot spot, but we bring you music, movies, and more. So let's get on off into it. Well, y'all, Kirk Franklin is at it again, creating music that can grab the attention of both the church and the club. He just dropped a new single featuring Glorilla, and the name of the song is This Time. It's a message of faith through difficult times, and the feedback has been mixed. Some love it, some don't like the fact that Kirk Franklin will record a song with Glorilla, but here's a little bit of that song.
16: Stretch your hands, you hear me?

0: Come on now.
1: Okay,
0: come
1: but on now. Everybody get mad, but y'all didn't get mad when Shug Avery went back to church and sung God is trying to tell you something.
2: Come on,
3: what's
2: man?
3: Wrong with that?
1: Hey, and when Shug Avery say sinners have song too.
3: Yes, Daddy. See, Daddy, sinners have song too.
0: I love it, man.
3: I love it too.
1: Shug Avery left that damn club, man. They was drinking and everything. She walked through that damn dirt road and went and bust through those church doors and started singing God is Lord. Trying to tell you something. And you gonna sit up there and get mad at Glorilla. Your ass didn't cry when Shug Avery bust through those church doors and started singing God is trying to tell me something. Come on now.
3: And just because she sing rap music don't mean she don't love the Lord and have faith in God. So I don't see nothing wrong with this. This is what Kirk Franklin does. He attracts the youth. And, I mean, isn't that what you're supposed to do?
0: Yep.
1: Speak to me.
0: Come on, man.
3: Speak, Lord.
1: Speak, Lord.
3: Speak to me. I love you, Lord. Hey, speak to me.
1: God is trying to tell you something.
3: Hey.
1: God is trying to tell you something.
4: Right now.
1: Baby, God is trying to tell you something.
4: What is going on in
1: mama.
4: Here?
1: Mama.
0: Mama.
1: And then,
0: Booty
1: then,
0: mama.
1: Booty mama. Hoppo, Mama Hoppo Booney. Sitting out there with that big ass pitcher of lemonade on the porch. She's had received the hairline.
0: Yeah.
1: Then that car pulled up. And then that purple skateboard, that thing towed me up, Brad.
3: Come on now.
1: I've been riding with Jesus ever since the club of purple. That thing towed me up, dog. Boy, we went up there, that boy said, Mama. You seen this boy? I said, Mama, listen to the Mama.
0: Booney Mama.
1: Oh, yeah.
0: Booney. Booney Mama. Mama Booney.
4: Guys.
3: Put a little sugar Avery peed.
0: All right. Oh, it's a classic, man.
4: Brat.
3: Come on,
0: Danny Glover. Right Danny Glover out in the woods.
3: Speak, Lord. Speak to me. I love you, Lord.
1: When my sister comes back, we're going to sit around. We're going to whip your ass.
3: Yes. I was feeling real down. I was feeling mighty bad.
1: Shut up.
3: But that day I seen you.
1: Shut up, man.
0: That's a lot.
3: I know that there is a God. You show is over. All right, y'all be missing.
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8: This is the Daily Play with Joy Taylor. Fans in Brazil got to see one of the best games of the year Sunday. Dak Prescott and Lamar Jackson went back and forth in Rio, with the Ravens getting on the long flight back to the States with a last-second, literally, 34-31 win. In the final 2 minutes, the Ravens took the lead on a Lamar Jackson touchdown pass, and then Dak drove the Cowboys down and kicked a go-ahead field goal with just 7 seconds left. Gotta be ball game. However, Lamar Jackson hit Zay Flowers for a 27-yard gain and called timeout with 1 second left. Ravens kicker Tyler Hoop hit a 56-yarder for a miraculous win. Amazing theater between two teams with a bit of a reputation for not coming through in the clutch, and a frustrating loss for the Cowboys, who played well enough to beat most teams, just not Lamar, Derrick Henry, and the Ravens. For more on this and other top stories of the day, tune into The Daily Play with Joy Taylor at UrbanOnePodcast.com or wherever you get your podcasts.
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1: All right, y'all, this is Monday, time for the State of Black America. And this morning, we have the current president of the National Urban League, Mark Morial. Hey, good morning, Mr. Mark. We're happy to have you, and I know there's a lot going on in Black America.
2: Good morning, Ricky. Great to be with everyone this morning. I have two things. One, voting. You're going to hear from me every week about voting. And with the midterms coming up and with so much on the line, we can't be complacent and we must prepare our own individual plan to vote. That means that you must check your voter registration. Number two, you must develop a plan as to when and where you will vote. Some states allow vote by mail. Some states allow early voting. Some states you must show up at the polling place with proper identification to vote. Know what the rules are in your county so you can be prepared to vote. And then look at the proposed ballot and develop a list of those for whom you are going to vote. In many, many places, we end up voting for the top of the ticket. Maybe it's a U.S. Senate, a congressional race, a gubernatorial race, a mayoral race, because there's been a lot of advertising and it's educated us and informed us about those races. But we forget about the lower level races, and they're really not lower level races. They're judges, they're clerks, they're state legislators. Sometimes they're ballot propositions. I'm encouraging all of us to not allow the concept of ballot fall off, where we simply don't vote at the bottom of the ballot, to end in this cycle. Let us exercise our power completely and fully. Let us not be intimidated by those that want to disrupt this election. And the last thing I'll ask you to do is, once you get your plan, encourage 10 other people in your friend circle, in your work circle, in your family circle, in your church circle, in your social circle, to do the very same thing, to get a plan to vote. Take responsibility for 10 additional people. We've got to do this at the grassroots level. We've got to do this person to person, peer to peer, and I know we can do it. The final thing I'll say is, it's good that a district court in Washington, D.C. has blocked the White House from suppressing the free press by banning journalists from the White House. This is what happens in authoritarian regimes. This is what happens in regimes where there is no freedom of speech and no free press. So I'm hopeful that this decision will stand, because journalists, whether we agree with them or not, should not be denied access because leaders dislike their reporting. And therefore, we lose access to information we need to hold government accountable. History teaches us a lesson that one of the first steps taken by authoritarian governments is to discredit independent journalism and replace it with controlled narratives that serve those in power. I'm Mark Morial, always glad to be with you on the Ricky Smiley Morning Show. Follow me on across social media at Nat Urban League and at Mark Morial. Have a great day, and I'll see you next week on the radio.
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26: And I'm probably going to need your help on this legal fight. You know, they shorted the historically black colleges and universities to the tune of about $13 billion. And Tennessee State was the one they shorted the most.
21: Absolutely. Well, let me know. I'm on the next plane as soon as you holler. You know, when Ben Crump called, I don't even question it. I just head to the airport and get the details on the way.
15: Live from the National Action Network corporate headquarters in New York. Keeping it real. It's XL Friday. And now, America's number one civil rights

0: Friday. Well, it's not October yet. It's September the 25th. Do you know what time it is? Yes, Al Sharpton's time. And for the next 3 hours, it's time to put aside all pretenses, deception, denial, or fronting. The time has come to keep it real on Keeping It Real with Reverend Al Sharpton. A very good afternoon to you all across the country. Good morning to our West Coast listeners, and welcome to those listening on Sirius XM 126. On Sirius, Sirius XM 126, The Urban View, where talk empowers and becomes action. I'm coming to you live from our National Action Network corporate headquarters in New York. And for the next 3 hours is Exhale Friday. Exhale Friday, Exhale Friday. Whatever is on your mind, whatever is in your heart, all you have to do is call us at 1-877-532-5797. 1-877-532-5797. And you can be heard all over the country and various parts of the world. A lot is happening. Let me say this, that many of you that listen every day know that just, I guess was, what, 2 days ago, the president of Ghana, the honorable president Mahama held a and you that are watching the live stream, that's him there shaking my hand, welcoming me. I was the only American that was allowed to address this what they call high level off-site gathering, a couple of hundred people jamming the ballroom, and it was about restitution and reparations around the diaspora. Some of our people have been enslaved, like those of us in the United States have, and some colonized and ravaged and raped. And I said in my speech, some participated in the slave trade, but nations were colonized, nation states, and we were enslaved. So I've been dealing with that, and I'm going to be part of the process of trying to make that come into some fruitful way we can deal with the contradictions and the restitutions and reparations of our people. And I've had this position over 40 years. I remember Queen Mother Moore, a legendary figure in our New York community, got me on this in the 80s. And the first rally I held for National Action Network, starting at PS 175 in Harlem, Dr. John Henry Clark joined Dr. Betty Shabazz, Spike Lee at the rally. And Dr. Clark was, of course, one of the icons in that. So I'm feeling like I'm doing what I'm supposed to do and have always been involved in. I also just had a meeting today, hour and a half ago, with the president of Liberia, President Joseph Boakai. And he has invited me to Liberia. And invited me to bring a delegation of some of the business people in our community to invest and decide how we can trade. And we went through a very, very interesting history that I don't think a lot of us understand what is so, I'm trying to choose my words carefully, but so different, distinct, yet at the same time part of our history with the diaspora. Liberia is the oldest republic in Africa, founded in 1822 by freed African Americans and recognized as an independent nation in 1847. So formed in 1822, first republic founded by enslaved African Americans. And of course, there was the indigenous migration of others, European contact, and but the American Colonization Society, formed in 1816 in the U.S., which was a private organization, believed freed slaves would have a better prospect in Africa. So the first free black settlers arrived in 1822 on Providence Island, later naming their capital Monrovia after United States President James Monroe, Monrovia, after him. And the settlers, known as Americo-Liberians, declared independence in 1847. And what struck me is that they showed me the writings of Marcus Garvey, who I studied as a kid, met his wife. Many of you that hear this show have heard me tell how when I was a 10-year-old boy preaching in Kingston, Jamaica, I had already read the book on Marcus Garvey. And, yeah, that's right. I was reading stuff like that at that age. And the reason I had read it is because of my admiration for Adam Clayton Powell. And Adam Clayton Powell, the congressman and minister, admired Garvey. So I wanted to know who this Garvey was. And I sought out, while we were there, I was part of Bishop F.D. Washington's delegation, and they were having a revival at the Ward Theater downtown Kingston, and Bishop Washington had me do a sermon there every night. And one day, 10 years old, I sought out, how do I find Mrs. Jacques Garvey, who I read about in the book, Marcus Garvey's last wife. I found the number. She invited me to the house, had no idea she was inviting a young boy when I said Minister Alfred Sharpton. And she laughed when she opened the door, a little short kid there. But she entertained me, and we became pen pals for years. So it was interesting when I was talking with the president just a couple of hours ago, how they talked about Garvey and how they said that we, founded by freed Africans in the States, a logical place for a lot of your black business people that support National Action Network, a lot of your interests, Reverend, globally, you should come to Liberia. And he wants to give me a state visit, which I'm going to do before the year's out. He said, I should have dual citizenship. So I'm going to be talking more about that with some of you may when I figure out when we can do this journey. I'm going to invite some of our listening audience that may want to go back with me. That's how much I was moved by this meeting. It really, I think that, you know, most people in the country know their roots and relate to it. If it's Europe, if it's Asia, but us. And I think President Boykai extending that to me and explaining it to me really, really moved me because it connects to our roots. There's always been the debate between those that say go back to Africa or not, but there's no debate about the facts. And the facts are freed African-American slaves founded this country. It was a refuge for those that were leaving slavery. And this is 1822. Emancipation Proclamation wasn't until 1862. This is 40 years early. The connection, if we understand the connection, then we understand, as Randall Robinson used to say, the debt owed. And we understand the insult it is for people like Donald Trump to say we should not be having programs like DEI to close the race gap that we caused, because it shows how we were methodical and systemically discriminated against. And therefore, when we were so-called free, we never were able to catch up with the advantages given those that had never been enslaved, never been deemed illiterate by law, never had to deal with the people that legislatively said we were three-fifths human. So let's deal with all of this in perspective, because if you don't believe the Irish community, Italian community, Jewish community, all of them are absolutely in the same way dealing with their history. And that's why it is important for us to deal with our history. So I want you and my radio audience to be prepared as we go forward and get this done. Let me take a break. I'll be right back after the break. Keeping it real. Shopton. Be right back.
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3: 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The reality is, every generation experiences a technology powerful enough to change society. Transistor radios were replaced by boomboxes. 8-track tapes were replaced by cassettes, cassettes by discs. Landlines were replaced by cell phones. Television was replaced by cable, then satellite. Now everybody is streaming. However, this generation will inherit the first technology that can imitate thought itself. And all of us must decide how we will embrace artificial intelligence. AI is the first technology that will require us to set moral parameters for its usage. We must now decide what AI should be allowed and what should be prohibited. We must decide what happens to creativity, labor, truth, privacy, empathy, and democracy, and who will benefit. What will we require to remain uniquely human. This is Reality Radio with Kathy Hughes. What's your reality?
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11: Nice turn, Jill. 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
11: It's not legal everywhere, and it's not legal for kids at all.
14: This conversation can happen anywhere, and your kids need to know the facts. 76% of teens agree that with legalization, teenagers may be more likely to experiment with marijuana.
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11: Well, now's the time to start thinking about it.
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15: It's Sybil Wilkes with what we need to know. The 2026 midterm elections are quickly approaching, and some states are ready to get those voters in to cast their ballots early. Early voting is available in 47 states and Washington, D.C., but the dates, locations, and rules vary by state, with Alabama, Mississippi, and New Hampshire not offering traditional early voting. Most states begin early voting in October, while Virginia, they've already opened their polling sites. The Supreme Court again blocked a Republican-drawn congressional map from being used in Missouri's midterm elections. Justices unanimously determined that altering district lines during an active election cycle would cause widespread confusion. This decision upholds a state Supreme Court ruling requiring voter approval before any new map takes effect. I'm Sybil Wilkes. Be informed. Be empowered.

0: 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Keeping it real.
1: Yo, keeping it real. I'm your host, real. Reverend Al Sharpton, and we're back. 1-877-532-5797. 1-877-532-5797. They had a system problem, but they're fixing it. You should be able to call in any minute. But our message board, I can read your messages as they come in at www.nationalactionnetwork.net, www.nationalactionnetwork.net. And let me say one of the things that I really want to talk about on XL Friday is this new Supreme Court decision just dropped. I'm going to get some legal opinion on that in a minute, so you will know what it means and what it doesn't mean. Some of this is to frighten people off. Others of it is to try and Trump and them making weak attempts to purge the voting rolls because they know that the polls right now are saying they're going to lose. And he wants to blame it on this or that. The thing that I keep raising is the obvious. If illegal people voted in 24, they voted for him because he won. I mean, I don't understand how you claim fraud in the campaign when you won. The Republicans won the Senate and the Republicans won the House of Representatives. So if they voted fraudulently, they voted for you. So that ought to tell some of us how bogus this stuff is and how we should not be going for it. But anyway, I'm going to get the expert on what this Supreme Court decision means. In the meantime, let me go back to the Nolan Wells case. Attorney Ben Crump, who was here with me in New York the day before yesterday, where we were with Ghana President Mahama, that I addressed that lifted session, special session of African heads of state and England and France. And Crump had just come in from the South, where he had the press conference with Nolan Wells' parents after the grand jury dropped and said, dropped their findings that they found no evidence of foul play or no evidence of a crime. But they still couldn't explain what happened. And one of the things that is still out there is that Crump says that forensic review of Nolan Wells' phone showed Wells used facial recognition to unlock the device around 2:17 p.m. on the 4th of July while he was on the boat. This is on, we assume, on his way out there. The phone was later locked and continued receiving messages as it traveled away from Horn Island. Some Snapchat messages have been deleted, but the examiner said he could not determine why or find evidence that anyone unlocked the phone after it was left, after it left the island. So that was an area of concern to the family. Attorney Crump's team also said the official autopsy found Wells' airways and stomach empty, with no water found in his lungs, throat, or stomach. Both the official and independent autopsies reportedly listed the cause of death as undetermined, and both documented fresh bruises to his head. Family argues those findings raise questions about the grand jury's conclusion that his death was consistent with drowning. No water in his lungs, no water in his stomach. Independent autopsy showing the cause of death undetermined. And both documented, both autopsies documented fresh bruising to his head. Yet, they found no criminal conduct. Well, a lot you didn't find, including the answers as to the situations around the phone, around the question of dealing with the fact that his phone was off at a certain time and there was erases from Snapchat. A lot you didn't find. We're going to stay on this. Another thing we can talk about today is the Democrats, for the first time, seem to be enjoying in the polls a lead in the race for Congress, according to NBC News' poll. And President Trump's approval rating is at a low point for his second term. The polling NBC News produced, and it says in the race for control of Congress, NBC News is polling average shows Democrats leading Republicans 52-43. That's a big margin, 9 points. And their largest lead yet in 26. And it also has Trump at his second term low, where it says his approval rating is 39%, 59% disapproving, compared to the 50% approval he had at the start of the second term. We also see that they now let CNN and MS Now reporters back in the White House, or on the White House grounds, the court's overruling Trump on that. So a lot to talk about today on Policy Day. And I really want to hear from you to get the phone line straight. Some of you already on our message board. Let me end this also by saying, you know, Chi from China came, has come to the United States. Trump's China trade negotiations carry a whole lot. We have a lot at stake in Black America. Black families and consumers have to look at this. The Griot reports that an economist at the Center on Budget and Policy says tariffs have contributed to higher prices, while Congresswoman Ayanna Pressley renewed her call for tariff exemption. Black-owned businesses feel the pressure. And we're on the ground. And John Boyd, president of the National Black Farmers, said farmers have been hit particularly hard as Chinese purchases of U.S. agricultural goods have declined. A lot to talk about today, a lot to exhale before we go on this weekend. Keeping it real.

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0: 1-877-532-5797. 1-877-532-5797. Or you can go to the message board and you can write a message and we'll read it here on this Exhale Friday at www.nationalactionnetwork.net. Akeem Smith is writing, Trump has officially interfered into the midterm elections. Well, that is true, and I want to find out what this Supreme Court ruling means. Obviously, by sight, it means something, but let's get the legal expert. So I got our policy wonk. Oh, this is her third. She's three time this weekend. I'm overworking her. Attorney Jennifer Jones Austin, thank you for coming on, Jenny, at short notice. Tell us what this ruling by the Supreme Court meant today.
2: You know, I'm always honored to be with you, Reverend Sharpton. The last comment that you read from the board is spot on. Trump has officially now entered into election interference. Here's the interesting thing. States pursuant to constitutional law have authority over elections, state and local elections. However, there's a caveat, and the caveat is that the federal government has the authority to intercede, mainly for the purpose of helping to ensure and protect that citizens across the states, that their voting rights are protected. Now, what Trump is trying to do is anything but protect the voting rights of citizens across the state. So what we've got to remember is that back in March, he put forth an order that essentially was creating this system where they would go in and use a database to essentially purge the state election databases. That, you know, they had the states would go in. Trump was essentially saying the states had to go in, look at their rosters, and then figure out who was a citizen, who was not, and then they'd create this whole crazy system working with the post office, remember this, where essentially the list would be sent. And then the post office would engage, and they'd have to make sure that people who were sending in mail-in ballots, that there would be alignment. What Trump has done, though, is gone even farther than that. He's trying to make sure that he gets as many people off of the voting rosters as he possibly can. Challenge here for people who have just recently been naturalized in the main, or for people whose names don't, their wedding names don't necessarily match their maiden names when it comes to proving citizenship. Here's what the Supreme Court did. Trump created the order. Lower courts essentially blocked Trump from going forward with it. One of the arguments that was put forth was that it was too close to another federal law that says that you can't interfere with elections and change up the laws within 90 days of the election, within 90 days of the midterms. So the lower court was saying everything that Trump was doing was essentially enjoining him from moving forward. The Supreme Court has now come and said, Trump can go forward because the Constitution does allow the federal government to make sure that they are assisting states with elections in order to make sure that they're being run as they should be run. So the Supreme Court is doing what it does for Trump. This majority is always finding a way to give Trump what he wants. However, it's limited. And the way that it's, what I mean by it's limited, what the Supreme Court has ruled is that we're too close to the election for Trump to move forward with his big systems database, because there is another body of law. Again, there's this 90-day law that says that you can't make significant changes within 90 days of an election, 90 days of the midterm. So Trump can't go forward with this massive systemic voter purging. But what the Supreme Court is allowing him to do is to continue with compiling this national citizen list and having each state review it, right? And then what states can do is use this new database to conduct a case-by-case individual screening. It's a lot of work. It's a lot of work. But the Supreme Court is allowing him to do it. Now, the concern that I have about this is that what it's going to do is create in the minds of many people fear. There's concern about whether or not they are are going to be seen as a naturalized citizen. That means somebody who, you know, wasn't born here but has gone through the process of becoming a citizen, whether or not they're going to be in jeopardy. It's going to create issues around people, again, with their voting, their names maybe not necessarily looking consistent with what already may be on the books or what's in their birth certificates. It's going to create the very problems that Trump wants to create. So the Supreme Court is not giving him the authority to do a massive purge so close to the election. But the Supreme Court is allowing him to sow chaos by saying you can move forward, create this list, and then states can look at these lists on a case-by-case basis and drop people from the voting roster.
0: Now, what, if any, of this will jeopardize the outcome of voters? If I'm listening to you in Ohio or in Tennessee, what does this mean to me? Does my vote get delayed, or do I vote and that's why we need these voter brigades, Nan is doing. I'm leaving to Texas right after the show. Does it mean that I should just go ahead and vote and let them do whatever they're going to do? But if I don't vote, it will, in effect, help the opposition, whatever you say the opposition may be to your preference.
2: So you have to make every attempt to vote. What Trump wants to do is to deter you, to make you think that you really, like, you know, that maybe something will happen. Maybe they'll try to say that you're not a naturalized citizen, to suggest that even as we've seen with ICE, that even if you are a person born here, that, you know, he's trying to sow fear. He's trying to essentially make people anxious about voting. You have to vote. You have to take every step to vote. And what happens, I can't speak across the board because state by state have their different laws for what happens when somebody shows up to vote and their name does not appear on the roster. What typically happens is the state will allow you to vote, but your vote gets put into a separate box, if you will, and then they have to go through all of the steps to make sure that you actually have the authority to vote. So I encourage anybody and everybody to show up and to vote. And do your best to do it in person because of all of this craziness around mail-in ballots, but if you can't, then don't. Do early voting so that if you run into any challenges, there may be time to figure it out. But the other thing that I want people to remember is it's states like Texas, other places along the border, California may be another, where you have a lot of people who are naturalized citizens, people who weren't necessarily born here, like Texas is a great example, where a lot of people are of Hispanic origin and the families may have people who were not born here but have become naturalized citizens. He's trying to mess with, you know, the House of Representatives elections there. He's trying to mess with the Senate race there. So you've got to get out and vote. If you can do so, vote early. Take advantage of early voting so that if there's a problem,
0: they can,
2: you know of it sooner.
0: And they should check their registration. Michelle Davis is saying, pull that up on the message board. Says, all this is good, Reverend Sharpton and Attorney Austin. What are you doing to get the people to their polls, to the polls in their states? We're going to the states, organizing voter brigades. I was in Houston 2 weeks ago dealing with that. I'm going into Dallas tonight. Rather than just do the MS Now special tomorrow and then my show from there, we're meeting, getting the Dallas set up. I'm on tour setting up brigades. What are the brigades going to do, Michelle? They are going to, the last 20 days of the before election, do phone banking to pull people out, encourage them to come out that can vote early. We will have people at the polls to make sure that they have on-the-spot defenders. If somebody from ICE or something happens to be at their poll, that we're right on the scene. So we're active. We have an active program that we committed at the march, and I'm doing it. I've already done three cities, and I'll be in Cleveland on Tuesday organizing that voter brigade.
2: Right.
0: Let me ask you this, Jenny. The you can check now if you're listening on whether you are on the road. You can check your registration now. How do I do that?
2: So what you should do is go to every state has a database, right? And

0: check your voter registration status. So there are, institutions that have databases. Vote.org is a very good one, but you can also go to your Google your respective state, like Ohio Board of Elections, New York Board of Elections, Tennessee Board of Elections. And when you get there, there will be an icon that says, check your voter registration status.
1: All right. I think we have no excuse but to exercise one line. I don't say it solves everything, but it is clearly among the top weapons we have to defend our community, our children, our family. I'm not telling you to vote for whose interest parallels, coincides, confirms, is aligned with your interest. All right, let's take a break. Thank you, Jenny, for being with us. Give us clarity. I'm going to open up the phones when we come back. 1-877-532-5797. 1-877-532-5797. Jewel Wave from St. Dominique Sharpton shared the Rock the Vote during Monday's Nan Youth Huddle. Amen. That's a good thing. Let's take a break. Be right back.
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20: 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I have these tears in my eyes today, Reverend.
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21: 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Let me remind you, Politics Nation with Al Sharpton. We'll be live both tomorrow, Saturday, and Sunday at 5 p.m. Eastern Time. And among my guests this weekend, I will have the gubernatorial candidate in Georgia, former Atlanta Mayor Keisha Lance Bottoms, will be on with me one day this weekend. The governor of Kentucky, Governor Beshear, will be on with me one day this weekend. So you really, really, really, really want to check out Politics Nation both nights. I'm stacking up everybody that's on the ballot, everybody that's got potential to run for president. These 3 weeks going in to the election, I'm dealing with all the heavyweights that we need to hear from and address what they're going to do in our community. I talk to them about all their policies, but I also talk to them about what about diversity? What about black folks? That's what I do. I make sure. But I need y'all watching so you can get the information and support the show. All right, let's go to the phones. 1-877-532-5797 and or the message board. I see George Baker on the message board saying, my thoughts is we as black folks need to learn how to form habits, the habit of voting. Getting people shouldn't be this hard. At my HBCU, we registered freshmen to vote during move-in week. That's an excellent idea. Yeah, I think we have the habit problem in our community. I agree with that, George. I think that, you know, we almost habitually do things that are really not as necessary or impactful to our life as voting, as getting physical checkups. I think you raised a very, it seems like a minor, but a very important point. Thank you for that. Let me go to Al in Rochester, New York. Al, you're keeping it real with Al Sharpton on XL Friday. I don't hear Al. Is Al there?
22: Good Friday to you, Ralph.
21: Same to you. Thank you.
22: I just wanted to make a quick comment about Nolan down there in Mississippi.
21: Right.
22: I might not be a doctor or a scientist, but evidence shows no water in his lungs or stomach.
21: That means
22: he died before he even got in that water. So I don't know if it's a conspiracy, somebody's trying to hide anything, but there's still questions to be answered. There's no way he could have died, got up, walked into the water. I'm not trying to prejudge anything, But again, I'm going to keep praying for the family and hope that they get justice. Secondly, I urge everybody to get out and vote. You still got people out here, well, I don't vote. I don't have time. You know, that's borderline stupid if you ask me. And what do you have to do? Hit them with a chair to get them to wake up? Lastly, I wanted to give a shout for Nelson Mandela. The man sacrificed his life in order to have equal rights in the motherland. And I just wanted to bring that up. So that's it for me.
21: I join you. Thank you for your call. As I stated, when the grand jury report came out, and we've been with the family since day one, they held their first national press conference at the House of Justice of National Action Network here in Harlem. And I preached the funeral, did the burial, all of that. And the lawyers there of the three young men that we just asked them to come for and tell us what they knew, since they were the last ones that we know of that seen him. Lawyers threatened to sue me for even raising the questions, which I said, fine, I'm going to countersue, but let's go. But what Al said, I said right after the grand jury report, is one, how do you explain no water in his lungs? How do you explain the bruises on the back of his head, which they didn't address at all? And then if you say that you don't see, you can't say that it was foul play, but you can't give us the cause of death. That doesn't make sense. If he didn't have water in his lungs, then it wasn't drowning. And he had bruises on the back of his head that you didn't address. Where did that come from? He had no drugs in his system or alcohol. So they really were inconclusive. That's why I stand with the family, as I said in the statement, as they've been saying, they want more information. What came out literally meant nothing. Literally nothing. Let's go to Rick in Germany. Rick, you're keeping it real on XL Friday.
1: Good day, Brother Sharpton. Good day.
21: Good day to you.
1: I'm going to be brief. I want to comment on Nolan Wells also. In my childhood, I was used by two federal U.S. agents of the Secret Services there in America. And I was sent to a home in Bethesda, Maryland, from Southeast Washington, D.C., and it was race mixing, pure and simple. And the flaunt of it before poor boys from Southeast to see if they could lure those poor boys into breaking and burglarizing homes in the Bethesda, Maryland area. And I was used in that way. I think Nolan Wells was used by a mix of white families, and they flaunted his race mixing before those who hated it. And I'm not just talking about white racists. There are blacks who abhor the idea of race mixing, not just sexually, but palling around and hanging out with white folks. This makes some blacks very, very angry. So I think we don't want to see that it was a black person who committed this crime. And I'm open to the fact that it could have been a white person as well. But I think we need to be open-minded as to who perpetrated this crime against this young man. I'm done, brother man.
21: All right. Thank you for your call. Let me go to Ray in Cincinnati, Ohio, the buzz. Ray?
2: Yes, sir. Thanks for taking my call, Rev. Rev, that first message you, when someone messages you and you read what they say, and then your last, next to the last caller, kind of like stole my thunder, I might as well hang up, but I'm not. I'm just going to say it anyway. Two things. When did voting become so difficult for people? Right. Why do you have to bribe people to vote, pay people to vote, shame people to vote, threaten people to vote? Donald Trump, he's getting $5,000 for you to vote Republicans. You know, Rev, back a few years ago, there used to be a voting. You used to vote out somebody's house. I'm going back a few years. And he had people living on the same street where the voting place was and didn't vote. I'm like, why? You know, they would rather go to Kroger or Walmart or to a bar or to, you know, the UDF. They'll do everything but vote, which I don't understand it. But let me say this about, number one, Ted Cruz. I heard on our the Lincoln Ware show this morning, some caller said, Ted Cruz was on the show. And they asked him, what grade would you give Trump? He said, A. Now, that's one man that's not going to run for president. If you're going to get Donald Trump an A, that's going to come back to haunt you.
21: Right.
2: But about Donald Trump, Trump knows he can't run again. And so he is doing everything he can, even bribery, to fix the midterms. Now, people, listen to me closely. Now, no one, I haven't heard it on CNN, MS Now, Politico, CBS, NBC, you name it, as to why. You know, Trump has an agenda. And the next 2 years, if he holds the Senate or the Congress, he's going to do something, but no one has ever told me why. Now, the common sense thing, it says he wants to make more billions. You know, he wants to do, you know, have more favors. But I think it's something beyond that, that, you know, even that Angelo Carazon that comes on Nicole Wallace's show a lot, he's not saying, why is Trump doing all this? Everybody says he's doing this, he's doing that, but not why. Is that part of the
21: I think that you raised, I think you raised a real question. I think that Project 2025 is part of it. But I also think that Trump wants to go down in history as a guy that reversed all of the things that came out in the latter part of 20th century, civil rights, voting rights. He wants to be that monumental figure that turned the clock back. I think he wants the billions. Don't get me wrong. I think that's part of it. But he wants to be the one to say that they got out of hand with blacks and Latinos and voting, and I turned it back onto the Confederates. I am the consequential president that turned America back to the bigotry of the founding fathers. I really think that's part of his goal. I really do. Let's take a break. Be right back. Keeping it real. Keeping it real. Keeping it real. Shop. Keeping it. Be right back.
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0: Keeping it real. I am your host, Reverend Al Sharpton, and we're back. It's XL Friday, and you can call in at 1-877-532-5797, 1-877-532-5797, or you can, of course, call to our message board, go to our message board, and at nationalactionnetwork.net, nationalactionnetwork.net, and let it be where you express yourself. Money Betts says, Reverend Al, you're not being honest about the difference between Jeffries meeting with Kushner in secret and the New York mayor meeting with Trump in the open. Jeffries meeting with Kushner got leaked. It got leaked and confirmed by Hakeem. Hakeem never denied having the meeting. Hakeem worked with Kushner in the first term of Trump on the criminal justice stuff Trump did with Van Jones, because they invited me, I wouldn't deal with it. But here's the point. Let's not play espionage on this. Whether Trump and Mandani came out and held a press conference, which they, by the way, the press was being barred at that time, whether Jared and Jeffries came out or not, to me, and you can have your own opinion, of course, is immaterial. If the minority leader of the House of Representatives is meeting with Kushner, who has a major role in the Trump administration, I would say that they have as much reason to talk. I don't know what the results are, but reason to talk as President Trump is to go to Mondani's house and meet Gracie Mansion. And we still don't know what Trump agreed in the meeting with Mondani. Mondani said he asked him about federal funds. And he asked him about helping to fund a project that we need in terms of affordable housing and other things. Well, Hakeem said what he talked to Kushner about. So I think that a lot of us are trying to say there's something there that's not there. If somebody can tell me something nefarious or anti-people or crooked that Jeffries met with Jared about, fine. But if you're telling me that he met with someone that deals with policy that he dealt with before, but Trump can go to the mayor's house, a mayor that I work with and get along with, work with on some project, that is the same thing to me. Or not a huge difference, but I appreciate you sending it to the message board. Let's go to Disco Brian in Philadelphia, Pennsylvania, WERE. Disco Brian.
1: Hey, Rev. Your planned trip to Liberia sounds beautiful and almost prophetic. And it got me thinking, you know, there are both, I guess, cultural and spiritual reasons that I'm trying my best to aspire to be close to you theologically, generally. But there are also moral reasons that I believe the Black church and the civil rights tradition, beyond any denomination which you shepherd, I believe that to be the only real church in the United States. I can't feel a kinship really with the white Protestant or Catholic denominations. So I'm kind of, you know, I have a home at I'm in Philly, but I don't feel comfortable in white churches. For so many reasons, mainly because I was raised in them by people who, you know, who I forgive and love, but who didn't receive the message as clearly as you deliver it every Saturday at the House of Justice. And Rev, Liberia represents a really interesting contrast in West Africa. It's about 85% Christian, and there's no recent history of terrorism. Of course, they had the Civil War. But lately, there's been no terrorism. While to its north, from Mali to Niger, Islamist armed groups have been expanding. And in just 6 years, from late 2019 through 2025, one detailed monitoring project documented nearly 23,000 identified Christian civilian deaths and 10,500 identified Muslim civilian deaths amid Nigeria's Islamist terrorist violence. So, you know, I'm delighted that you're going to Liberia for all kinds of reasons, but also because it's so uniquely safe compared to many of its neighbors. And Rev, on that topic, I just wanted to ask whether you are familiar with Pastor Dumisani Washington's work. Do you know him at all? Have you ever heard of him?
0: No.
1: Right. So after our conversation last week about the 500 black pastors going to Israel, he's one of the people leading it. And, you know, he's interesting because he doesn't fit neatly into the partisan boxes that are so typical of social media. You know, usually you see somebody who supports Israel and you know they're going to be pro MAGA, or you see somebody who supports Palestine and they're going to be, you know, DSA or whatever, and leaves many of us in the middle who believe in peace and dignity for both Israel and Palestine, without many people advocating our cause. And, you know, Rev Dumisani, who's leading that, he is absolutely pro-Israel. He wrote a book called Zionism and the Black Church, and he argues that black Christian solidarity with Jews in Israel grows out of both a theology and the history of the civil rights movement. But he's also an unusually fierce critic of political Islam and the Muslim Brotherhood, and he doesn't reserve that criticism for DSA or just, you know, the democratic left. In fact, it's been really, really nice to see how aggressively he's been going after Trump for embracing, you know, governments that he believes are empowering Islamist movements. He's gone after Trump's relationship with Qatar very hard. He's criticized American accommodation of Turkey, Saudi Arabia, and Syria as well. So whatever one thinks of his analysis, he's not simply saying, you know, Republicans good, Democrats bad. He's making an ideological argument about authoritarianism, Islamism, that being political Islam, like Sharia law, and Western governments enabling it. And then there's his argument about Israel itself, Rev. He says Israel is the world's only Jewish majority country, while Muslims still make up almost 19% of its population. And geographically, Israel is so tiny, it's not 2% of the Arab world, but well under 1% compared with the combined territory of the Arab Muslim majority states, where, you know, minority religions can't even be practiced publicly. And so Washington's argument is that whatever criticism one has of a particular Israeli government, obviously there are very legitimate ones, especially right now, he argues that Israel represents something very different politically from many of the authoritarian governments surrounding.
0: Well, I want to follow up on that because I've got some questions on that. Let's take a break.
1: Sir.
0: We'll be right back. XL Friday, 1-877-532-5797. 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Be right back.
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0: real. Keep it real. I am your host, Reverend Al Sharpton. It's Exhale Friday. 1-877-532-5797. 1-877-532-5797. Don't forget Politics Nation with Al Sharpton live at 5, both tomorrow, Saturday, and Sunday, 5 p.m. Eastern Time, both days. And among my guests this weekend, I will have the candidate for governor of Georgia, former Atlanta Mayor Keisha Lance Bottoms. I will have the governor of Kentucky, that many feel will be running in 2028 for president, Governor Beshear, and many other members of Congress and Senate. Make sure you watch Politics Nation with Al Sharpton live at 5 both Saturday and Sunday. And I will be also part of the MS Now anchors live tomorrow in Texas, in Arlington, Texas, and do my show from there. And then back in New York and do my show from New York on Sunday. But I'll be doing both. All right, let's go. And also the Saturday Action Rally. Don't forget, 9 a.m. to 11 a.m., you that are in the New York, New Jersey, Connecticut area, you can come to the rally at 6 Hancock Place, which is the same, which is really in the intersection of 124th and Morningside, and 9 a.m. to 11 a.m. Eastern Time. You that are not in New York can watch it live, 9 a.m. to 11 a.m. Eastern Time, on Impact Television, on www.nationalactionnetwork.net, on YouTube / Nan, on Nan's Facebook, and on the AME Zion Network. All right, let me come back to, I believe I was talking to Brian. Brian?
1: Yes, Rev. Yes, sir.
0: So you were telling me about these ministers. You know, in 2020. Yeah. It was 2021. I was right the first time. I took a delegation, small, and I went to Israel and to Gaza. And
1: in 2020,
0: Russ? When 9/11 happened, 2021.
1: Oh, that's 2001. Okay, gotcha. Yeah, yeah.
0: Yeah, 2021. And
1: no, that's 2001. Right after 9/11.
0: I'm sorry, I said 2021. 2001. I'm sorry.
1: Okay. Yeah. Yeah. Yeah.
0: And I met with then Shimon Peres, who was the foreign minister at the time, and was going to be the prime minister again. He'd already been prime minister. He'd meet again. And then he arranged for me to go to Gaza and meet with Yasser Arafat, head of Palestinian Authority. My message to both of them was against terrorism, and that we had just witnessed that in America with World Trade Center, and both of them had lived under terrorist attacks. I wanted to identify that with them and make the appeal against terrorism and what bin Laden had reportedly done. And I think that if, I don't know the ministers that you're talking about, if they're taking a balanced approach, I would encourage them to do that. That's what I did. If they want to denounce the attack, October attack on Israel, and denounce what Netanyahu and them are doing in Gaza, I think that's balanced. I think if they're only going one side, they are, in my opinion, fueling the flames of antipathy toward one another rather than being helpful. But, of course, people have the right to do what they want to do.
1: Right, Rev. And I can't speak for any of them, really. I don't know what specifically will be the outcome or you know, I don't know the heart of each, and perhaps I would imagine, right, that there would be a variety of just like with any group, right? There's different, I don't want to say extremes, but like, you know, different perspectives. So, and I don't know, but it's happening in November. But I guess, Rev, I guess basically conclusion, I just, one thing that I notice, and I've noticed it in the left for my entire adult life, you know, having been a leftist up until, I don't know, six or so years ago. I hear, and increasingly on black radio and, you know, so black radio is doing what I've heard the white left do for my whole adult life, which is this hatred of what they call Zionism. And, you know, what worries me is that I've watched people at the March on Washington, like Rabbi Jonah Pesner of the Religious Action Center and Avi Dresner, stand with you with this movement repeatedly, including Jonathan Greenblatt and even Bob Kraft in 2023 and Sacha Baron Cohen in 2020. And so, and all of these are proud Zionists, meaning only that. Not that they support Netanyahu, right? But that they believe Zionism means Jewish self-determination along an equally deep commitment to democracy and racial justice and a home, the ancestral home of the Jewish people, and that's it. So when you hear this term, Rev, of Zionist being explicitly an evil thing, it's like, I'm wondering your feelings on it, just in closing, like, Do you see it as essentially a terrible thing, or do you think that there are variations as I see it? Because
0: Here's what I think.
1: Yeah.
0: I think that Zionism has been defined by some as that we should take over all the land, including right. Gaza, and that it's ours. And it's our right by God, and that we should wipe yeah. out anybody on the land. That is how right. Zionism has been defined by some Zionists. Then there are Zionists, as you said they fight for homeland. I think that those that are defining it just that Israel has a right to a homeland ought to stand up and say that's not what Zionism is. I don't hear yeah. them saying that. They say we're there for, right. but they do not say the others are distorting that. When we have fought, well, I don't even have to go back to Dr. King and them times before my time. In my time, mm-hmm. when we mm-hmm. would go to a city, when a family invited us about police brutality, a police killing, or a racial killing, and people would come out and say, I ain't with that, I want to riot, I want to burn the town down. We denounced right. that and said, nope, we're not here for burning down. We denounce violence. Absolutely. Yet we're here for the victim and we want justice. I'm not hearing enough of those that you're talking about come out loudly and denounce those that you're saying are distorting Zionism.
1: Although, amen, Rev.
0: Absent that, then the people only can judge the Zionism they hear the loudest. That's the challenge.
1: I love it. Brilliant, Rev. Excellent. I hope your message
0: When is you and your wife's event?
1: Oh, Rev, we are having torrential storm tomorrow, so we had to postpone it. It's going to be 2 weeks from now, which is good because we got a beautiful PowerPoint ready to go, and it's only going to get better, and it'll give us more time to get more butts in seats. So thank you for asking. But Rev, you please stay safe during that storm. It's going to hit tomorrow right after the action rally. So make sure everybody gets home safe.
0: All right. Thank you. And I'll do that.
1: Thank you.
0: Let's go to Todd in Cleveland, Ohio. Todd, WERE, you're keeping it real with Al Sharpton.
2: Inspired me to call because of what you brought up about Liberia in your opening comments of your broadcast today. I want this to be put in people's ears as well because it's a contributor to the emphasis that you talk about indirectly often. You need to have an understanding of the healthy appreciation of tax dollars. Yes, it is true that Liberia was founded by free people, from the United States. $100,000 government dollars, taxpayer dollars, approved in 1819, House Resolution 272, the Slave Act of 1819. That money was set up so that that money can go to a healthy pursuit of those people making it in Africa, which ultimately became Liberia in 1822. They started out with 9 square miles. They now got 43,000 square miles. They're almost the same size as Ohio. And in addition to that, in 1850, and in between 1850, there was more money, tax dollars going for this pursuit. In 1850, Virginia by itself came up with agreement to pay $30,000 a year over 5 years to the nation for the pursuit of the nation of Liberia and Africans being able to go back down there and make it.

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4: It's Sybil Wilkes with what we need to know. The 2026 midterm elections are quickly approaching, and some states are ready to get those voters in to cast their ballots early. Early voting is available in 47 states and Washington, D.C., but the dates, locations, and rules vary by state, with Alabama, Mississippi, and New Hampshire not offering traditional early voting. Most states begin early voting in October, while Virginia, they've already opened their polling sites. The Supreme Court again blocked the Republican-drawn congressional map from being used in Missouri's midterm elections. Justices unanimously determined that altering district lines during an active election cycle would cause widespread confusion. This decision upholds a state Supreme Court ruling requiring voter approval before any new map takes effect. I'm Sybil Wilkes. Be informed. Be empowered.

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0: now, America's number one civil rights leader, the Reverend Al Sharpton.
1: Keeping it real, keeping it real. I am your host, Reverend Al Sharpton, on this Exhale Friday, 1-877-532-5797, or you can go to the message board at www.nationalactionnetwork.net, www.nationalactionnet.net, I'm reading James Thomas says, if Dems take back the House and Senate and the White House, they have no chance but to expand. They have no choice but to expand the Supreme Court. I support that. They definitely should support expand the Supreme Court. If anything, this Trump era has taught us is that we should not leave the Supreme Court down to 9 people. This is dangerous to the country. Dangerous to democracy. All right, it's Exhale Friday. We close the week every week with the senior pastor of the historic King Solomon Baptist Church in Detroit, Michigan, the National Expansion and Michigan State Chair of National Action Network, the Reverend Dr. Charles Williams II. How you doing, Reverend?
2: All is well. And, Rev, it's always good to be with you for yet another Exhale Friday. You know, Rev, we are preparing voter brigades all over the country. I'll be meeting you next week across the Midwest as you get ready to go and help uplift the effort. And then I watched earlier this week you meeting with national heads of state from all over the world, not just the country, all over the world. And then I also watched the opportunity, many of us watched the opportunity for us to hear many of those African continental presidents talk about the fact that they're disconnected and have no real voice in the United Nations. And I thought about the fact that we are just a few short weeks, almost maybe 4 or 5 weeks out of 5 or 6 weeks out of election that really will decide the direction, the way this world is going, not just the country, as Xi Jinping is in the country right now at the White House. The election will decide what happens in the world in 2027. Some folks may not know, but the Davison Accords come up, and this becomes a question of whether what will happen with what will happen with China and how it will deal with Taiwan and how Taiwan's going to deal with China. All of these things are so important, and it makes a difference, and we can make the difference, excuse me, if we are included and we're making sure that our voice is heard in this election. That's why there's so much on the table. We complain about gas prices now in regards to Iran. We'll be complaining about the fact that we won't be able to buy iPhones no more because of the challenges that we'll have with technology companies in China and in Taiwan, all of those chips that are made in Taiwan. So there's so much. It's not just Donald Trump get on my nerve and make me sick. There's so much on the table that is riding on this election that we got to stand up, we got to fight back, we got to get out. And so we want to ask folks to join us, become a part of this movement by going to nationalactionnetwork.net and get prepared to get involved in the voter brigades all over the country.
1: No doubt about that, that there is some very consequential events and dilemmas we're facing, but that means we've got to face them. They're not going away. And it is absolutely outrageous what people are having to deal with. I see James Mitchell on the message board saying home heating oil in New York is $5.18 per gallon. Ouch. Yeah, that's a big ouch. All right, let's go back to the phones. Let's go to my sister extraordinaire, activist extraordinaire in Chicago, Sister Pam. Pam, you're keeping it real with Al Sharpton.
3: Thank you. Good afternoon,
1: Reverend Charles
3: Sharpton.
1: Williams.
3: And good afternoon, and Reverend Williams.
2: Afternoon.
3: And I appreciate both of you. Reverend Sharpton, first and foremost, I'm going to start off with we all have to get active, check our voting registration, make sure you're getting proper information and not disinformation. And Reverend Sharpton, as I realize in the last election, 4 million people, black, brown people, were purged from the rolls. That made a difference. Now, having said that, I clearly understand that almost 90 people didn't come out and vote. So I'm hoping that there is a plan that has energized those people to do so. Here in Chicago, early voting has already started in the suburban areas. So we're shortly to follow in the city. So I just wanted to make that disclaimer. Now, Reverend Sharpton, if that's okay, as it relates to what's going on right now, I'm just going to hit on Nolan Wells. What happened in Mississippi is atrocious. And for those black maggots, the Make America Great Again Trump supporters, for those black maggots who voted for him, we don't have a DOJ recourse because they've dismantled the Civil Rights Division. But I know that's okay with those who supported him, because God forbid one of their family members is hanging from a tree, a so-called accidental drowning, and we don't have that federal recourse. I mean, we can pursue it, but the Wells family certainly, I don't think, will get justice, but they need to pursue it. I wanted to say that. Next, Reverend Sharpton, and hear me, please, to all my Jewish brothers and sisters out there, hear me on this. Reverend Sharpton, I have been calling your show for the longest, and I've said to you, Reverend Sharpton, there needs to be a meeting with the rabbis, with the Jewish community, a come-to-Jesus meeting about being an alliance, being an ally of the black community looks like. And I'm going to call this the way I see it. Right now, in the White House, the adjudicated sexual abuser, his best friend was a child sexual predator who was Jewish, had ties to Israel, they said Zionism, and Mossad. Now, does that indicate that all of the Jewish community is that? Absolutely not. But what I'm asking is for this, Reverend Sharpton, I'm seeing too many powerful Jewish people align themselves with this adjudicated sexual abuser. That's real. Look at his cabinet. Now, look at the NFL ownership. Now, it's okay for us to say 70% of the NFL is black. But, Reverend Sharpton, if I say, well, almost 80% of the ownership is Jewish, somehow that's anti-Semitic. And that just simply cannot be. There were too many people that did not stand up to the adjudicated rapists in the White House. Too many powerful people. And I'm saying Jewish, Asian, black, Greek, Latino, the powerful people wouldn't even stand up to this bully. And you know, when you give a bully an inch, what do they do, Reverend Sharpton? They take a yard. And that is what this person has done. So I'm saying, and this is not anti-Semitic, I'm saying there are a lot of powerful people in the Jewish community. And many, many of them do good. But you have to speak out against the Netanyahu regime. The Democratic presidential candidates, Reverend Sharpton, they better be prepared to say that is a genocide. Tell the truth on this issue. And then say, but we're willing to talk to the Jewish community who does not go along with this. And that has to be a real, honest discussion. And I'm saying that for all the Jewish people. Now, Zionism, as I know it, is racism and fascist. If I'm wrong about that, I can stand to be corrected. But lastly, here's what I know. Any racism or hate, Reverend Dr. King said it best, and I'm paraphrasing. You all go take a look at the quote. The logical conclusion of racism is genocide. And he looked at what happened in Germany when Hitler came to power. Nobody stood up. And by the way, there were some Jewish people who assisted Hitler, just like there were some of those in the African tribes who assisted the colonizer.
1: That's right.
3: I'm not going to lie about history. That is not me disparaging the Jewish community, but I'm asking you to search deep within, to know that in God, that's a genocide. To have children amputated with no anesthesia. That is wrong. I wouldn't want to see that done to the Jewish community, any community.
1: That's right.
3: And we have to stand up for truth. That's all I ask, Reverend Sharpton. And get out here and vote these Republicans out.
1: Keep it real. All right. Thank you for your call. Always good to hear your voice. Keep it real. That is our sister Pam in Chicago. Let's take a break. We'll come right back. More Exhale Friday. Keeping it real. Sharpton and Williams. Be right back.
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9: 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Transistor radios were replaced by boomboxes. 8-track tapes were replaced by cassettes, cassettes by discs. Landlines were replaced by cell phones. Television was replaced by cable, then satellite, now everybody is streaming. However, this generation will inherit the first technology that can imitate thought itself. And all of us must decide how we will embrace artificial intelligence. AI is the first technology that will require us to set moral parameters for its usage. We must now decide what AI should be allowed and what should be prohibited. We must decide what happens to creativity, labor, truth, privacy, empathy, and democracy, and who will benefit. What will we require to remain uniquely human?
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0: Compton. Reverend Charles Williams II is our co-host. Reverend Williams, let's go to Minneapolis to China. China, you're keeping it real with Sharpton and Williams.
1: Well, yes, and good afternoon, Reverend Sharpton, and as well to you too, Reverend Williams, and thank you, and I love you, Reverend Sharpton. I'll make it real quick. Now, there's just some things I want to say, and I'd want to say that I listened to your show, and I love your callers. I said, today your callers were so deep and affected me in such a different way, from Brian to Todd to Pam to the gentleman from Germany. And I want to first of all start off by saying, you know, with Ted Cruz giving Trump an A, the very man that called your wife ugly and you brought her to the White House for dinner. And yeah. I want to say also say this. Does anyone know, now you might know, I'm sorry, or Reverend William might know, how Elon Musk's dad became rich from Africa? Now, there are stones that are in the ground from Africa, stones that are worth money. And I know this for a fact because one of my coworkers is from Africa and told me. So that's something that might need to be looked at. Okay. And another thing that I wanted to say, oh, my gosh, there were so many things that I wanted to say and they were talked about. And, you know, what's going on with this Project 25? Yeah, we're paying attention to what's going on, so many of us. But it's what's not going on. It's what we're see. There's more going on. As you have always said, Reverend Sharp, there's stuff going on that we're not seeing. And this is a diversion, too, as well. I'm not saying that what's going on is not going on, what we see. But there's other stuff going on, too. And another thing I wanted to say, and that is, there was something else, but I will leave you with this, and please don't take it in the wrong way, by no means, the spirit or nothing. Does Trump know that orange is the new black? You get what I'm saying? orange is the new black, okay? He needs to get that. All right, since he wants to be so discriminatory towards people. Orange is the new black, Trump, okay? I love you, Reverend Sharpton. Thank you, Reverend
0: Williams.
1: Love
0: you, love you, love you, Chandler. Thank you for your call.
1: Okay.
0: All right, thank you.
1: Thank you, Reverend Sharpton.
0: Bye-bye. All right, thank you again, Chandler. Let me go to Chevy Chase, Maryland, my friend Mrs. Richardson. Mrs. Richardson, keeping it real with Sharpton and Williams.
2: Yes, good afternoon, my darling Reverend.
0: Good afternoon.
2: Yes, you know, Rev, the only thing that this Congress and Senate and the whole shebit up there understand is power, P-O-W-E-R. And, of course, if you really have your head on right and you know who has the power basis, other than the Anglo-Saxons, it would be these people in Asia who really, I think, are the right arm of the Anglo-Saxon power base. Elon Musk, supposed to be the richest in the world, they say. All of these billionaires, Muppet and all of them, they're only a minute few. And then we have most of the millions of this country, because they keep saying 342 million. Come on, guys. We know that's a bunch of bunk. It has to be over 400 million people in this country by now, because they've been dwindling on 336 and 342 for years. Come on, let's wake up. More people have come into this country and taken advantage of it, and the government has bless them, the freebies almost, these other people coming in here. And they're not put out, a lot of them. They keep saying it. The only ones being put out of us is us, the Haitians. 375,000 to 400,000 of those Haitians. Many of them were workers working. They had, you know, they had families. And a lot of them must have been put out, too, from Trump. Now, who else is being put out at such alarming rates? I'd like to know that. Because Asia and the Anglo-Saxon base in this country, they are the two power bases. Maybe the third place would be the Jewish. I don't know. But I'm saying Asia and the Anglo-Saxons must rate first. with their schemes to make black people always be at the bottom of the totem pole. And it seems to be their mission is to keep our people at the bottom, these Anglo-Saxons. And the Asians, of course, China and, you know, all these Asian places, they have great power base because they import a lot of their products from their countries here. We have to recognize that America grips to that. I mean, what is blacks giving them? They don't see us as having much of nothing, zero, you know. And we hear our people saying we don't even own a toilet paper factory. I hear a lot of our black people talking like that. Where is our toilet paper factory? We don't have anything other than little minute businesses that amounts to hardly nothing compared to other groups. The way their businesses have thrived, and you know, I'm not going to name any names, but you know what I'm saying, these other cultures are advancing so. Where are we going to be at artificial, just AI, artificial intelligence? We're going to get caught up in that, and all these other people are going to be greedy and using it because they have the mind to, like Elon Musk has a mind to use to make money. And a lot of these, mostly white people, are going to take advantage of it. Black people are going to be trying to understand it and still not knowing what to do because their minds are not skilled enough. We have black children dropping out of school in Baltimore, Maryland. Crime in Baltimore is horrendous. And we have all of these children dropping out or either being promoted to social promotion in these middle schools, 7th, 8th, 9th grade, and they don't know 3rd and 4th grade level. I mean, where are we going with our children?
0: Yeah, and well, I think, Ms. Richardson, we're going to run out of time. I thank you for your call. Mm-hmm. I think in response, thank you for your call. That's why Nan is starting this and has done 3 cities already. I'm doing Cleveland on Tuesday, this AI fluency thing, because you're right. We don't know enough about AI. And a lot of what we don't know and we don't have is because, unlike the whites you commend, they had no barriers. We were given the worst schools after we were allowed to go to the best schools. So that is why you've got to deal with the institutional racism that we face. And that is why I'm saying to these AI companies, they've got to back teaching and informing our community the uses of AI. And the American Federation of Teachers said to them, you've got to train the teachers. They put up a budget to do that. They need to do the same thing in the black community, not only with NAN, with other entities as well, because we cannot afford for the government to allow AI to go forward and regulate it without having fair and equal training there. So, Ms. Richardson, you're absolutely right about that. And I think that is why we're doing what we're doing. I appreciate your call. Let's take a break, Reverend Williams. We'll be right back. Keeping it real. Shopton. Exhale Friday. Be right back.
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0: Ben on our message board saying, freedom isn't free. Keep marching. Keep marching on. Yeah, we got to march. We have to organize. Have to do whatever and do the follow-up. That's why I'm hitting the road in about 2 hours. Headed to Dallas on back. Then do my show. Then do what I've got to do at the MS Now anchors. And then on into Cleveland, Ohio. And we going to hit every city we can with the Voter Brigade and with AI fluency classes. Don't forget that tomorrow, Saturday, and Sunday, make sure you watch Politics Nation with Al Sharpton live at 5 p.m. Eastern Time on MS Now. I'll be live both nights. And this weekend, among my guests will be the candidate for governor of Georgia, former Atlanta mayor, Keisha Lance Bottoms will be on with me, as well as governor of Kentucky, Governor Beshear, who many think may run in 28 for president, among other guests this weekend. You will not waste your time. We need to bear down on the facts. We need to bear down with those in power and in of influence. You in the New York, New Jersey, Connecticut area, Saturday Action Rally is going to be at the House of Justice tomorrow, 124th Street in Morningside, the official address, 6 Hancock Place, right there in the intersection. You that are not in the New York, New Jersey, Connecticut area can watch it live on Impact Television and, of course, NationalActionNetwork.net, YouTube/NAN, or the AME Zion Network. Reverend Dr. Williams, what's going on at Detroit National Action Network tomorrow?
2: Well, Rev, you know, we are just a heartbeat away from the election in November, so we are working intently on organizing ourselves. 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We have voter champions out there getting folks registered to vote. Join us tomorrow, 10 a.m., the historic King Solomon Baptist Church at 6100 14th Street, where you can be a part of the action rally. You know, we are organizing to organize even stronger, and so this is a time and opportunity for you to be a part of that change. So join us. We are there every Saturday at the historic King Solomon Baptist Church, 6100 14th Street.
0: How was Kamala Harris received coming in there for El Saeed? I saw news she was there a day or two for him. How did that work out?
2: You know, I think that this was a strong showing for Vice President Kamala Harris to come and to endorse him, even in the face of the fact that some of those who were in what you have called the latte liberal, ultra liberal crowd didn't necessarily show her the support after they were concerned about whether they spoke or not at the convention. She still, in the face of that, rose higher. And even after the Arab community in Michigan had made overtures to Donald Trump, and many of them had showed their support to Donald Trump during the last election, she still was a stateswoman, if you will, and she endorsed Abdul El Sayed, and they went around town and pushed the agenda and enthused the voters, and that's what it's going to take for him. And of course, it was a great blessing for him to have her to do that for him.
0: All right, let's go back to the phone. Let's go to Cleveland. I'll be there on Tuesday and Wednesday. The eminent, irreplaceable president of the Greater Cleveland Chapter of National Action Network, who will be hosting other cities from Ohio. Not only Cleveland will be in the house, is the one and only Dr. Marcia McCoy. How you doing, Dr. McCoy?
1: We're doing well, Reverend Dr. Professor Al Sharpton, and to our Midwest Region Director, Reverend Charles Williams II. Well, the Midwest is the best, but let me just share with you, there was an outstanding, brilliant activist by the name of Terry Tolfree. She would call into your radio show frequently and introduce herself by saying Cleveland is her favorite place to picket.
0: Wow.
1: And she passed. This warrior, she was a true warrior for justice, but she helped us to get rid of the cameras in Cleveland. But she lived in East Cleveland, and they still got the camera.
0: Mm.
1: But we had a great time with this true warrior. Her services were today. All roads lead to the Voter Brigade rally here in Cleveland and the AI literacy training on Tuesday, September 29th. Give us a call at 216-374-0913. 216-374-0913, 216-374-0913 for more information. I tell you that AI literacy worker workshop is filling up fast.
0: Good.
1: Come on, Bishop, but hold on. If you want to meet the 98-year-old man with the mule, meet us at the rally. Come on, Bishop.
3: Dr. Al Sharpton.
0: Yes, sir.
3: Dr. Charles Williams.
2: Yes, sir.
3: Hold my mule, my brother.
2: I got you, Reverend.
3: The $64 trillion question for America and Americans today is, how in the name of little green apples can a president of a nation of 342 million people maintain and keep his job telling more than 35,535 lies in 4 years, which approximates 21 lies a day? Absolutely none. The Reverend Dr. Al Sharpton is a man of profound and profuse honesty and impeccable integrity. But if he were caught lying, the lies of this magnitude, he would be run out of Dodge. Fortunately, for all of us in the family of the National Action Network, we firmly believe that this illustrious and distinguished leader embodies, embraces, and practices and lives the truth and nothing but the truth. If he were not a man of truth, integrity, and veracity, we would not follow him out the door. But Dr. Sharpton's word is his bond. He says what he means and means what he says. You can take that to the bank. If he promises you something, his promise is as good and as valid as his word. Yet, here in good old truthful America, we have a convicted felon who tells 21 lies a day and makes promises that he breaks right before our guest lying eyes, just to name a few. Time constraints will not permit me to count or articulate the multitude of lies and broken promises that this racist wannabe king and dictator, this avowed white nationalist supremacist, has spewed out upon the nation. The one most egregious, disingenuous, and deleterious promises made to American people were the ones that he would stop forever wars. Promise made, promise broken. February 28, 2026, he initiated war with Iran that has cost the American people $1 billion that could end up costing $100 billion in the end. He promised on one day to lower grocery food prices, gas prices, and cut utility costs and lower inflation. Today, food prices, gas prices, fertilizer prices for farmers are at an all-time high. He cut taxes for his billionaire friend and pocketed rapaciously $1.8 billion for himself and his family. His vanity projects, such as his golden ballroom, reflective pool, and golden arch, and gutting the east wing of the White House, could run into billions of dollars, while his illegal tariffs have taken dollars out of poor families' pockets. This is not to mention his words of suckers and losers to the military. He's not caring even a little bit about your and my finances. His 10-year relationship with notorious Jeffrey Epstein, sex trafficker. His praise of Hitler, Putin, Kim Jong-un, his mockery of disabled people, and in this effort to degrade and denigrate people of color and deny civil and economic rights to black people. Any leader of this mold will be fired by reason of his vitriol and poison. The nation and the world would immediately be better and safer place if every American of just plain decency would get to the polls on November 3rd and put an end to this madness and this impending disaster. As Spike Lee told us in his movie, do the right thing. Wake up, America. Obliterate these clowns and frauds. Vote yes to Democrat and democracy, and no 1,000 times to Trump's MAGA, totalitarian, white nationalist supremacist dictatorship. See you, Dr. Sharpton, on Tuesday, September the 29th, at the Great Abyssinia Baptist Church, Cleveland, Ohio. Let's pack the house.
0: I believe
4: I believe that we will.
0: Thank you so much, and I'm looking forward to being in Cleveland on Tuesday, all day Tuesday and Wednesday, in the rally on, I believe, Tuesday night. And you can go to the website to get all the information. Everybody, a lot of people coming up from our Cincinnati chapter, our Toledo, Columbus, all of them, so we can fellowship and build the voting brigade and deal with the fluency so we are literate in whatever this AI thing is. I've got an expert that's on our staff we brought on. She worked with us many years ago, and she's an expert on this, and will be teaching the class with me. I'll be there. All right, let me ask all of you to keep us in your prayers. Reverend Dr. Charles Williams, thank you for being with us. Thank you for all that called in, listening. You that called in and listening. Anyhow, remember, whatever you do, wherever you go, however you feel, tell somebody, tell anybody, tell everybody. Reverend Al told you personally, keep it real.
5: Keep it real.
0: Keep it real. 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

0: I want to show the winner on the Grammy Award winner, LaToya Luckett, is going to be stopping by. 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
8: Because you're raising things that you haven't thought out. 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All right, then give me the answer. 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
6: Asking the tough questions.
9: Well, see, here's the thing. I called and made a statement.
8: No, but I'm questioning your statement. You can question mine. You can question any statement I make. You can question any statement. Whoa. You can question any statement I make, but you cannot call here and tell me don't question the statement you make, brother.
10: Fellas gonna work it out.
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0: Monday, September 28th. Do you know what time it is? Yes, Sharpton's time. And for the next 3 hours, it's time to put aside all pretenses, deception, denial, or fronting. The time has come to keep it real on Keeping It Real with Reverend Al Sharpton. A very good afternoon to you all across the country. Good morning to our West Coast listeners, and welcome to those listening on Sirius XM, Channel 126, The Urban View, where talk empowers and becomes action. I'm coming to you live from our Washington, D.C. Bureau Office of National Action Network, and today is, as we start every week, it is a Monday, and on Mondays we open up talking about the issues and the concerns and what it is and what is not going on in our community and in our nation. And I'm in Washington, D.C. today. Because the American Federation of Federal and Municipal Employees Union is having a retirement dinner for its national leader, Lee Saunders, who's been the president for many years. I knew Lee when he was the president of the local in New York, and then for decades he's led the national, and he's been on the board of National Action Network for at least 15 of those years. So I came to be one of the speakers tonight as he's decided to step down. And on my way to Cleveland from here, where tomorrow we will have a brunch and a rally tomorrow evening, all at the Greater Abyssinian Baptist Church in Cleveland, where Bishop E.T. Cavanaugh is the pastor and Marcia McCoy, our irrepressible president of the Greater Cleveland chapter, is put together a package. We're going to be dealing at the brunch with our voter brigade, dealing with those in the Ohio area that couldn't, their buses messed up. Some are coming from Columbus and some coming from Cincinnati and coming from Toledo, all meeting us there for the brunch and then having the rally. We're going to have a session on AI. We've been on this tour for Voter Brigade, but I also want to give people what we call AI fluency. There's a lot of things that people can agree and disagree about AI, and I'm one of them that am very concerned. But at the same time, we need to be fluent. We cannot have our children knowing how to use AI, and we don't know what's going on in our own homes. So I'm on the road the next couple of days. As was Saturday, I was in, Friday and Saturday, I was in Texas, outside of Dallas, where we did the MS Now Live, and I did my show from there. But a lot is going on, and I want to talk about it. Hot Button Monday. Hot Button Monday is whatever's on your mind. Whatever's in your heart, all you have to do is call us at 1-877-532-5797, 1-877-532-5797. It is countdown is less than 40 days, around 30-something days, to the midterms. And where is the nation? The polls are saying the Democrats will probably take the House, may even take the Senate. A lot of people, as I traveled, going to Texas over the weekend and being traveling just through the airports today from New York to Washington, people that are even saying, I'm Republican, but I cannot go with what is going on. Affordability. Gas prices is up, average of $4.59 nationwide. Diesel fuel's up higher than that. And those that are farmers, those in red states farmers, are saying that we're being priced out of existence. On top of the fact that President Trump has rejected and continues to reject the whole question of how to get out of Iran, he clearly, in my opinion, has no plan, has no strategy. I think he went in thinking it would be a slam dunk, and it has proven not to be that. And it is the reason that the prices have gone up, affordability has gone out the window, and it is, in my opinion, time for people at the polls of all party affiliation and all policy differences to say, wait a minute, we need a check and balance on this system. And because this president has gone awry, and I'm being kind saying that. Let me also say that we're seeing the continued retrenchment on voting rights with the Supreme Court, three of who are the chief, the three of the justices on the Supreme Court are Trump nominees, and the two that were already there as right wingers clearly voted now that the president, the federal government, can now look at the voting blogs, not blogs, I would say the voting rolls, let's put it that way, in every state to see if illegal people are voting. And this has always been a bogus issue to me. Why am I saying it's bogus? Because if Trump really thought illegal people were voting, then how does he explain he won in 24? And they won the Senate, and they won the House. So is he saying illegal migrants voted for them? That illegal migrants put him in the White House again and put his party in the Senate majority and the Congressional House of Representatives majority? These are just tactics to rob us of our voting rights, in my judgment. And I think that we need to talk about that. And more, we need to push on this other issues like the whole case of Nolan Wells in Mississippi, of unexplained hangings all over the Mississippi and the South. A lot to talk about. Hot Button Monday, 1-877-532-5797, 1-877-532-5797, Shopton in D.C., y'all. We'll be right back taking your call.
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2: It's Sybil Wilkes with what we need to know. President Trump says he anticipates conducting further high-level diplomatic discussions with Iranian representatives this week after officially rejecting a proposed ceasefire agreement over the weekend. In a telephone interview with the news organization Axios, the president stated that Tehran desperately wants to reach a deal, but asserted it's not a deal he's willing to accept, claiming Iranian leaders overplayed their political hand. The president president further stated he is constantly evaluating the resumption of heavy military airstrikes as the broader international war enters its 7th month of active combat. That lingering early season storm known as a nor'easter is continuing to affect communities along the East Coast today. While the most severe rainfall and destructive winds subsided, the weakened coastal storm system is expected to loop back around between New Jersey and Long Island today, bringing light rainfall and wind gusts reaching 30 miles per hour alongside the ongoing high tide coastal flooding warnings. In Chicago, the Obama Presidential Center reports that more than 175,000 visitors attended museum exhibits and special ticketed events since the facility opened its doors in June. Representatives for the Obama Foundation confirmed the center welcomed enthusiastic guests from all 50 U.S. states and 39 foreign countries. In college sports, USC issued a formal one-game suspension for linebacker Desmond Stevens following a brutal targeting hit that led to a concussion for Oregon quarterback Dante Moore. Stevens drove his shoulder directly into Moore's head as the quarterback surrendered a slide, resulting in Stevens' ejection and Moore being rushed by ambulance to a local hospital, where medical evaluations confirmed a severe concussion. To subscribe to my free daily newsletter, please visit SybilWilks.com. For all the news 24/7, go to NewsOne.com. I'm Sybil Wilks. Be informed. Be empowered.
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0: 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I am your host, Reverend Al Sharpton, and we're live from the D.C. Bureau, Washington, D.C. Bureau of National Action Network, and we're taking your calls on Hot Button Monday at 1-877-532-5797, 1-877-532-5797. And, of course, you can go on the message board. We are hooking the technology up where I can see your messages and you can watch me live stream. We're getting it up now, but the calls are coming through. Let me say, as we let out whatever you've been holding in all weekend on Hot Button Monday, that's what we do. This is also a special day for me, because this is my mother's, my beloved mother, who passed in 2012, birthday today. She would have been 101 years old. She died at 87 years old. And I thought about while flying down here that my mother was the granddaughter of slaves in Alabama. And she grew up in Dothan, Eufaula area of Alabama. And came to New York, met my father, married, had me and my sister. And many of you know the traumatic separation they had many years ago, divorce. But my mother represented to me strength and endurance to have survived and left the segregated apartheid South, come to New York, marry, raise, have a family. Family torn apart in scandal. We lost the house we had. Father abandoned us, lost the buildings they owned. And she ended up raising my sister and I in the Brownsville East Flatbush section of Brooklyn as a domestic worker. I used to walk her to the subway as she would go downtown to clean floors. I went from seeing her as a landlady and entrepreneur with a private home to being a woman that cleaned folks' houses to feed her two children and deal with the pain of her husband's abandonment and having an outside child with her oldest daughter. So I was raised by people, and in particular a woman, that endured the personal pain and the obligation and commitment to have a life for the children that was left. And I guess as I grew older, I began to understand her strength, her endurance. And in many ways, she instilled that in me. So in my career, as I've dealt with a lot of endurance and pain, I got that from my mother and taught me no matter what comes your way, your faith can sustain you. And if you know you're doing God's will in your life, that you can survive anything. And being that my mother survived all of that, the ridicule is funny because we were in church and I was a little boy preacher, started at 4 years old. By the time I was 10, I was preaching on the big stage, Mahalia Jackson and others. And then all of a sudden, when Daddy did what he did, the kids would laugh at me, mock me. Boy preachers, Daddy went with his sister, his stepsister, and all. But my mother, you tell me, ignore the taunts and keep going. God will make a way for you. And I guess that strengthened me that later as I went in my teen years and became an activist, the taunts and the jeers and even the criticism in the media, I was built for, prepared by my mother. And many of us survived a lot in our lives because of our mothers. Many lessons we learned was because of our mothers. And I thought about her this morning. I did my morning thought before I went to the gym in New York before going to the airport. And I talk about my mother was the rock of my life. Yeah, I had great mentors, but she introduced me to mentors. She introduced me to Reverend William Jones through Bishop Washington and who introduced me to Jesse Jackson. I was 12 years old and found my calling, found my purpose in life. So I want to honor today Ada Essie Shopton, my mother, granddaughter of slaves, but came north and fought to where blacks got the voting rights she didn't have growing up, and had a son that was able to run for president of the United States, build a national organization with others, National Action Network, run for president. When she was growing up, that wasn't within her dreams of her or her generation. But because of the perseverance and determination of her generation, she gave her children more than she was able to get and have or receive for herself when she was growing up. That's the story of our people. Sometimes I was telling my daughter Ashley, my younger daughter, who travels with me, that people talk like these things are so far away, and they're not that far away. I'm talking about my mother. I'm talking about her grandmother was a slave. Her mother, one generation out of slavery and de facto segregation, had her, and she grew up in that. And I was her child. So when people talk to us about, well, you talking about back in the day, well, I meet people all the time of other ethnic groups or races that can talk about, yes, my family was in this business three or four generations. Well, my family three or four generations ago were slaves and were by law not allowed to vote, by law not allowed to go to certain schools, by law couldn't use a public toilet. And I'm saying we should never forget those that paid a price for us and that helped to shape and mold us. We should extol their names as long and as much as we can. And I want to deal with that. I want you today, as you exhale, talking about what's going on in the country, going on in the world, tell me the most important lessons you learned from your mother. I want you to talk about that today as well. Share with me your mother's story. What was your most important lessons? Mine taught me how to endure and don't ever stop. Endurance and strength is what I learned from my mother. What about you? I'm opening up the phones. We can talk about the issues of the day and talk about lessons from your mother today on Ada Shopton Day. On Keeping It Real, Shopton. Be right back.
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6: 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We'll

0: Keeping it real, keeping it real. I am your host, Reverend Al Sharpton, live from National Action Network's Washington, D.C. Bureau. And we're taking your calls at 1-877-532-5797. 1-877-532-5797. And I see on the message board, many of you are responding to me saying, tell me what you learned from your mother, and I want you to share the truth. I see Manuel Murphy is saying, my mother taught me never to argue with a fool. I asked why. She said, folks passing by don't know which one of you is the fool. Well, your mother must know my mother, because she used to tell me the same thing. Let me kick it off as we get blessed in our week's opening show on Mondays with our mother, indeed, a beloved mother, my dear friend from Chicago, the beloved Miss Eunice. Miss Eunice, you're keeping it real with Al Sharpton on Hot Button Monday.
1: Good afternoon, Rev. My mom and granny taught me to do the right thing and treat others like you want to be treated, and keep the faith. God will take care of you.
0: Wow.
1: And, Reverend, I got something that's heavy on my heart since it's Hot Button Monday. We are in trouble. I've been monitoring stores. People are going into the stores, coming out with absolutely nothing, with the children on their arm, and I come away in tears every time. The prices are through the roof. A pound of bacon is $11.98. One pork chop, can you imagine, $3.50? And I'm not kidding you. The stores are getting empty. And then another thing, I'm having problems with my phone. The calls drop. Can't get through stuff that I didn't put in the phone numbers. They come up. So what on earth is going on?
0: Yeah, the affordability issue is a real issue. And I think that we need to really, really understand this is serious. People are suffering. And this is beyond politics. This is about how we live as people in a country where you're looking at trillionaires. And people can't buy groceries. People can't go back and forth to work in their cars because they can't pay the gas. We are in serious times.
1: And I would really ask the people to go into the stores. If they think that I'm not telling the truth, just go into the stores and you'll see how the people are walking in and out. They cut the program so the people do not have the money. And this is as serious as they get. And I'm at the brink of tears now, so thank you for taking my call, and I'll talk to you another time. And God bless you and the listening family. And what happened, Rev, to the program that they were advertising that the hosts were supposed to go to Florida and do this show or something? What happened? Because I was looking and I couldn't find it.
0: No, they're going to Florida. What they did, we did Texas first live stream. It'll be on this week on MS now, and then I think Florida is one of the next stops. So we're going, and we'll be playing it. You'll hear me advertise.
1: Okay. Thank you for that. God bless.
0: All right. Thank you for your call. Always good to start the week with you, Miss Eunice. Let me, on the message board, I see Nicole DeMarco saying early voting begins in North Carolina October 15th. Millions of black voters living in New York, New Jersey, Pennsylvania, and Maryland have family, friends in North Carolina. Suggestions calls. Call them. And I think that we can make text messages because we want to make the red states blue and family in South Carolina. All right. I like that. Brother Jacob in Philadelphia, WURD. Brother Jacob, you're keeping it real with Al Sharpton.
2: Peace be unto you, Reverend Sharpton, and your global listeners, man. Look, when you was talking about your mama, it brought chills to me because it was describing my mama, you know.
0: Wow.
2: And, you know, here in Philadelphia, man, the Masters, Gamble and Huff out of Philly International Records, and my boys, McFadden and Whitehead, they put together, I'll Always Love My Mama, She's My Favorite Girl.
0: Yeah,
2: man,
0: yeah.
2: Let me, what you describe, Rev, now, is the best things that we inherited from our mamas, right? And like the song say, what about Pop? Well, we ain't talking about Pop right now. We talking about Mama.
0: What was
2: absolutely, Reverend Al, the spirit of God, right? And let me tell you something. These trillionaires and billionaires, they inherited money, but they can't even buy this, what our mamas blessed us with. So, you know, who feel good about this thing? I know I do. Strong black women that did this through, and it took me to get a little older to see the struggle of my mama had 7 children here.
0: Wow.
2: In Philadelphia, in
0: Wow.
2: the poorest conditions that one could be in. And with the faith of God, like you said, with your mama, with faith in God, nobody really helping them. I mean, they should have went crazy with the kind of pressure was on them. But they were so strong that they just kept it moving and raised. Look at now we got Al Sharpton. God, man, may God bless your mama with a mansion that, oh, my goodness. Let me die. But look, Hot Button Monday. From now to November, this button going to be hot, man. This voting. And then I'm trying to get everybody. I voted already. I'm trying to get everybody that I can to register and vote. Because it ain't no good if you register and don't vote. We need that vote, and I'm on that mission, you know. But, Reverend Al, before I traveled with McFadden and Whitehead, the Ain't No Stopping Us tour, I toured with Harold Melvin and the Blue Notes when Teddy Pendergrass was the lead singer, okay?
0: Right.
2: The real
0: I remember
2: blues.
0: Those
2: and,
0: days.
2: Yes, sir. Now, look, one of the songs that we used to do on every show, I don't care, you know, we mixed it up. But these two songs I'm talking about, we did on every show. One of them was, If You Don't Know Me By Now, you'll never, ever know me, right? Now, if we don't know what we see now in this administration, we talking to intelligent people now. We ain't talking to fools, right? Everybody ain't sleep. If we don't know what's happening by now, who's stepping and spitting on this Constitution that I don't care what label you wear, Irish, whatever, black. How many of your ancestors died for this Constitution in wars to protect it? Are we protecting it? The other tune was The Love I Lost, you know, was a good love, right?
0: Right.
2: I pray we don't ever have to sing that this democracy, this republic we lost was a good one. Right,
0: wow.
2: Reverend Al?
0: Love it. Thank you for your call.
2: You.
0: I see on our live stream, and I can live streams up and working down here in Washington, and I see, all right, good. Isaiah Brunson says, I was just talking to a lady down the street. She bought a pack of hot dogs. A sausage must be a box. For $15 last week, and guess how much it was this week? $29 prices. That's outrageous. Wow, Isaiah. That's real talk. That's on the ground. And that is what is happening right now in this country. Not what may happen, is happening. $29 for a box of sausage. Good God Almighty. Deborah Fleming is saying, my mom was a hardworking woman. She made sure we went to school, came home to do our homework, and she's taken care of us, all 6 of her children. She took them to church, nightly walking. Your mama was the real thing. Let's come right here to Washington, D.C., and get some knowledge from Brother Ira. Ira, you're keeping it real on Hot Button Monday. Ira?
3: Yes. Good evening, Brother Sharpton. Thank you for taking my call, and happy date of birth to your mom. And I'm going to get started here on my public service announcement real serious now. What it is, I'm on a blueberry pie hitman Watergate City list right now. your opening remarks had me thinking. 47 has and had no plan when he did this thing in the beginning. Okay, he was looking for someone that was afraid of him. He was posturing. He was grandstanding. And to complete that, he didn't do anything but just upset everybody else. He was just politicking for his base, and that's all it is. It got him in trouble. That's the first thing. He knows that for now. Mr. Trump, if you listen, this is what I'm telling you. My second thing is, I had the thing about Cory Booker on this particular channel called the African History Network. Everybody should take a look at that. The African History Network channel. Cory Booker burnt Jerry Call, which was a nominee for Donald Trump. He burned him so bad, he just might as well suck his thumb and cry like a little girl, what he had to do. So, I feel that everybody should watch that. Look at that channel. It's very interesting and enlightening and educational. My last thing is this. From a gentleman called Recession Jones, number 78, in reference to Freedom Acres in Yoder, Colorado, it's a black farmer, has 1,100 acres there. These white folks in there trying to take the property from him because he was, you know, breeding cows and breeding food and selling to the black people that in that Colorado area to help black people. These white folks went in there, tried to throw bogus claims on him as he was a criminal. White lady said he did something. They tried to lock him up in town. It wasn't true. And they want to take this 1,100 acres from him because he's a thriving black farmer. They shot his cows. They poisoned his food. And they did everything they could to try to make this black man with a big farm either surrender or take his property. And I think that was really unfair. He had some people that needed to come down to help him. He often people with motorcycle groups, black motorcycle groups, or black people of color who can come down and kind of help him patrol this 1,100-acre ranch. And that's something that I didn't get to bring up last week. And my last thing, sir, is this. The book I mentioned to folks two weeks ago, called Supremacy, was written by lawyers by Nicholas Bowie and Delphina Renan. It's a nice book to tell you how to deal with your stacked deck in the Supreme Court and how we can deal with them legally. This is a book that these people wrote legally to deal with these people who stack the deck thinking you can't get around it. So that's my thought for today, and I'll call you tomorrow with Mama's thoughts, and I'll give it to you tomorrow. I appreciate you taking my call, sir.
0: Thank you for your call. I see on the message board, Carla McPhail is saying early voting in Louisiana starts October the 20th through the 27th. Vote blue. Okay, I hear you. Let's take a break. Keeping it real. Shopton, Hot Bud Monday, live from the nation's capital. Be right back.
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5: It's Sybil Wilkes with what we need to know. Major weather developments. Hurricane Polo is tracking through the Pacific Ocean as a powerful Category 3 storm located southwest of Cabo San Lazaro, Mexico. Meteorologists expect the major hurricane to make landfall along the Baja California Sur today before bringing dangerous rip currents and heavy surf to Southern California, where a regional coastal flood advisory remains active through Tuesday. Microsoft co-founder Bill Gates is calling on Congress to pass comprehensive federal regulations governing artificial intelligence. Appearing on NBC's Meet the Press over the weekend, Gates stated industry self-regulation is simply insufficient, joining prominent tech leaders in warning about rapid AI development risk while arguing that mandatory safety monitoring can be implemented without stalling technological innovation. In Massachusetts, Lindsay Clancy is scheduled to return to the courtroom Tuesday following a recent mistrial in her triple murder case. Clancy admitted to strangling her three young children in 2023, but claimed she suffered from severe postpartum psychosis. Her defense attorney is expected to motion for all criminal charges to be dropped

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1: Teddy Riley, T.I., Keith Sweat, Eric Benet, Brat, King George, Dale Hughley, and more. And you know we're taking over Bimini for a huge barbecue beach party with Wyclef Jean, hosted by Anthony Anderson and Cedric the Entertainer, powered by

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1: It's Sybil Wilkes with What We Need to Know. The 2026 midterm elections are quickly approaching, and some states are ready to get those voters in to cast their ballots early. Early voting is available in 47 states and Washington, D.C., but the dates, locations, and rules vary by state, with Alabama, Mississippi, and New Hampshire not offering traditional early voting. Most states begin early voting in October, while Virginia, they've already opened their polling sites. The Supreme Court again blocked a Republican-drawn congressional map from being used in Missouri's midterm elections. Justices unanimously determined that altering district lines during an active election cycle would cause widespread confusion. This decision upholds a state Supreme Court ruling requiring voter approval before any new map takes effect. I'm Sybil Wilkes. Be informed. Be empowered.
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8: Because you're raising things that you haven't thought out. 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All right, then give me the answer. 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
6: Asking the tough questions.
9: Well, see, here's the thing. I call it a statement. Now you.
8: No, but I'm questioning your statement. You can question mine. 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You can question any statement. Whoa. You can question any statement I make, but you cannot call here and tell me don't question the statement you make, brother.
10: Brother's gonna work it out.
6: 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It's Hot Button Monday. And now, America's number one civil rights leader, the Reverend Al Sharpton.
9: Keeping it real, keeping it real. I'm your host, Reverend Al Sharpton, and we're back. It's Exhale Monday. It is not. It is Hot Button Monday. Exhale is on Friday. It's Hot Button Monday, and we're talking about the issues of affordability, early voting. I'm in Washington, D.C. today for the American Federation of Federal and Work and Municipal Employees, and on my way to Cleveland, where on tomorrow we will be all day in Cleveland at the Greater Abyssinian Baptist Church with the one and only Bishop E.T. Cavanaugh and our Greater Cleveland Chapter President, Dr. Marcia McCoy. Be there with me. You in the Cleveland area, Cincinnati, Toledo, Columbus. We are having a brunch there at 11 at the church. Going to also get in after that AI fluency. You need to know what AI is and is not. I'm getting these companies to make sure we get the basics. We hired somebody internally to interpret it and teach it. And then on tomorrow night, 7 o'clock, is the rally, Voter Brigade Voting Rally at Greater Abyssinia. I'll be there to be the main speaker. So all of my Ohio listeners and friends, meet us at Greater Abyssinia. You have no excuse. I'll be there all day from the brunch to the rally that night, tomorrow night. I'm in D.C. today for Ask Me. I'm getting on into Cleveland. I'll be there all day tomorrow. I'm hitting every city. I'm coming to Florida. I'm coming to North Carolina, coming to Atlanta, coming to Alabama. We're going to make the whole Detroit. We're going to make good on our commitment that we'll come to every city after the march. But we are not just coming through. We're coming forming brigades that will work after on getting out the vote and to be at the polls on election day, but doing phone banks through early voting in these states. We galvanized thousands August 28th. Now the work is on the ground. Let me say by way of announcements that don't forget, watch every Saturday and Sunday Politics Nation with Al Sharpton live at 5 p.m. Eastern Time every Saturday and Sunday. And over the weekend, I had everybody on from Senator Cory Booker to Governor Beshear of Kentucky to a candidate for governor in Georgia, Atlanta Mayor Keisha Bottoms, all on over the weekend, Congressman Horsford at Las Vegas, Nevada, just always going to have the top guests that we know are available to talk about our issues and talk direct to us, so don't miss it. And I don't care where I am, I do the shows like I'm doing this show from Washington, D.C. today. I did Politics Nation from Anderson, Texas, from Arlington, Texas, I'm sorry, right outside of Dallas. As we was doing MS Now, I went out to women. I got to do my show live. Doesn't matter where I am, I'm going to be on Politics Nation on the weekend. I even spoke remote to the Saturday Action Rally. I only miss about maybe two a year. But I spoke remote and then had my pastor, Reverend Dr. Dolphus Lacey, do the message. But I'll be at the rally this Saturday. You that are in the New York, New Jersey, Connecticut area, be at the rally at the House of Justice in Harlem, 6 Hancock Place, which is really at the intersection of Morningside and 124th Street. And you're going to want to be there this Saturday because it's my birthday, October 3rd. Today's my mother's birthday. We're talking about mothers. This Saturday is my birthday. God willing, and the creek don't rise. It's going to be my birthday celebration. I have a birthday message I'll be giving this Saturday. You that are not in the New York area, you can watch it live on Impact Television or NationalActionNetwork.net or YouTube/NAN or AME Zion Network. So be a part of the rally. We're going to talk about more than my birthday, but I'm going to talk about that, lessons I've learned a day from my mother and on Saturday where we are. It's interesting. I was born in 54, the year of Brown versus the Board of Education. And I'm going to do a whole history from what happened the year I was born to my birthday. So be with us Saturday and be cognizant of where we are at this point in history. Let me bring on our co-host every Monday as we start off the week on Hot Button Monday. He's a political strategist and extraordinary thinker and speaker, the one and only Brother Antoine Seawright. How you doing, Antoine? I don't hear
10: appreciate it. Great Monday to you, Rev, and thankful for the miles that you are getting ready to put on your election engine, barnstorming the country to help save this country.
9: Well, thank you, and thank you for you doing the same. You always barnstorming. I see on the message board, J.B. Faust says, happy birthday to your precious mother, Mrs. Ada Sharpton. She raised you well. She did her best. A great black woman who raised a great son from South Carolina. Yeah, well, my roots are in South Carolina. My great-grandfather on my father's side was a slave in Edgefield. And so thank you for that on my mother's birthday. Let's go to the phone. Let me ask you before I go back to the phones, Antoine. The president has gone through this whole
11: back and forward with the economy. We are in a real stagnant economic condition. People flying back from Texas the other night was more concerned about affordability. People talking to me on the plane and in the airport, they're more concerned about affordability than the Northeastern. I was concerned whether the plane was going to take off and get me to New York. And they was concerned about pricing. Same thing today with people stopping me in the airports, both at LaGuardia in New York and here in D.C. And it's interesting to me because usually people come up and speak, want to take a selfie or something. No, people want to complain. Reverend, what are we going to do? And I think that we see that. We see him 1 minute, we're at the table, we're going to end the war in Iran. And next minute, he says nothing's going to happen until after the election. And then at the same time, he wants to ban the press, members of the media that he feels have unfairly portrayed him, which is a violation of freedom of speech. I mean, give me your analysis of where we are in American history beyond the politics. We're in a real crisis in this country.
10: Well, Reb, I like to describe it, as I said to a group yesterday, as a nation in the ICU. People owe more than they own. People having to make decisions about whether they buy their medication or whether they pay their utility bills. People having to make the decisions whether you buy insurance or do you attempt to put gas in your car. People having to make the life or death decisions in such a way that they cannot do the basic things. Here's the thing about this, Rep. Affordable housing units are now vacant because affordable housing is no longer affordable. You have utility prices that have increased in most places 30%, not to mention we're about to get into one of the coldest winters we've had in most of our lifetimes. You got gas prices, diesel prices higher than they've ever been before, gas prices, and the list goes on. So we've gone beyond an affordability crisis. We have an affordability nightmare. The sad part about it is that the voters trusted a man who filed bankrupt six times that we know of to fix our economy. It doesn't make sense to me. And everything that they said they promised they were going to do on day one to lower costs has actually driven costs up, including the number of people who died as a direct result of their policies. And so some people like to couch this election as left versus right or Democrat versus Republican, red versus blue. It comes down to right or wrong, right versus wrong.
11: Absolutely right. Bruce Turner saying on the message board, we are going to vote to get back control of the checkbook. I like that, Bruce. I like that a lot. Let's go to the phones. Let's go to Ann in Hollywood, Florida. Ann, you're keeping it real with Al Sharpton. Is Ann there? All right, I don't hear Ann. Let me go to Cleveland. I'm on my way to Cleveland. Bertha, you're on Keeping It Real with Al Sharpton.
12: And your guest, how are you today?
11: I'm doing well. How are you?
12: And in remembrance of your mother as well. Reverend, you know, what they don't realize is that there are a lot of white and black men who are very chauvinistic. They don't believe that women can run the country. When we have those that are overseas that has run a country, and what they don't realize, the woman brought them into the world. A woman was their mother. A woman has taught them everything that they began to know from birth up until the point of where they are now. My grandmother often taught me and my mother, as well as patience, brings out solves a lot of problems. My daughter often tells me that I'm more patient than Job. I said, no, nobody's more patient than Job. No one. But at the same time, I don't get upset. Sometimes it may seem cold, but I just don't get upset. I just let things go. You know, when you were here last year, a few years ago at Great Abyssinia, for example, there was a man, I was standing behind you and your security person told me to step up beside you in front because he didn't want anyone behind. So I did that because I was trying to follow the rules. This man, a heavy set over the tall man. He actually pushed me out of the way so he could get to you. If I had been someone else that had was not, I didn't get upset, in other words. So I just stepped back. He pushed me back, and I just waited. But I still got, I was able to still get a picture with myself, Marcia McCoy's daughter, and you. So I often say, if you be patient, and it draws out a lot of unnecessary fumes. They don't realize that the state that we're in now, we're in serious problems because, and I want to get back to now to the voting. I was wondering, in those places where they have closed those ballot boxes, they have taken them away, is there a way that we can have some people there that who actually cannot get to the polls to be a committee of taking those people that can't get out and take them to the polls? Because this election is very important. And like I said, no vote is a vote. And it's usually a vote for the opposite party that you don't want to get in, which we are in state now. Hopefully, and I'm not going to say too much more because I know you have other callers, but I hope and pray that this election will be in the Democratic control. Because if we don't, we are going to be in serious trouble. I want, I would like our vice president to run at this point in time. I'm kind of leery. If she runs, I will vote for her. But the reason being that right now with the chauvinistic men, I feel that the way the Republican Party is or the Trumpican Party is now, it might be a problem. I just don't want quickly to think this is going to win.
9: Well, I know one thing. Thank you for your call, brother, and I'm on my way to Cleveland to see y'all. But I know one thing. A lot of people that were chauvinists that didn't for Kamala Harris is paying for it at the grocery store now. I bet they're thinking again. I think they're thinking again. And I'll just leave it there. I hear the music. I take my break, but I see Manuel Murphy wrote, Trump is over his head. He's on the message board, Manuel Murphy. Trump is over his head. It's obvious he doesn't have a clue, but he loves to build and make more money he ever has made in his whole life. You're right, Manuel. Let's take our break. Hot Button Monday, Shopton, C-Wright, live from the nation's capital. Be right back.
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14: It's Sybil Wilkes with what we need to know. U.S. Ambassador to China David Perdue revealed that President Trump discussed selling American weapons to China during his recent White House meeting with President Xi Jinping. Speaking on Fox News, Perdue confirmed Trump directly asked the president of China if his country would purchase U.S. arms. This exchange comes amid ongoing trade competition, with the two leaders scheduled to meet again at the APEC summit in November and the G20 summit in December. In Mississippi criminal news, police testified that the August death of 29-year-old Tasia Fortune was staged to look like a hanging. Detective Samuel Dukes testified that 51-year-old Jarkus Ratliff was part of a group that killed Fortune elsewhere following a drug dispute before moving her body to West Jackson. Two additional suspects were arrested in connection with the homicide. Singer Kiki Wyatt faces legal charges following the weekend arrest by the Henry County Sheriff's Office in Georgia. While law enforcement records indicate Wyatt was booked for terroristic threats and child cruelty, her team issued a statement asserting she was charged solely with assault. Kiki Wyatt remains scheduled to perform at the OKC R&B Festival October 4th. NFL Week 3 featured thrilling finishes. The Denver Broncos rallied to beat the Los Angeles Rams 30-26 Sunday Night Football, while the Washington Commanders upset Seattle 33-31. And in Rio, the Baltimore Ravens kicked a game-winning field goal to defeat Dallas 34-31. And the week wraps up as the Chicago Bears host the Philadelphia Eagles on Monday Night Football. 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I'm Sybil Wilkes. 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
14: It's Sybil Wilkes with what we need to know. In Mississippi, Jackson police report the August death of 29-year-old Tasia Fortune was staged to look like a hanging, as detective testimony links 51-year-old Jarcus Ratliff and two additional suspects to a fatal drug dispute. In Georgia, singer Kiki Wyatt was arrested in Henry County on charges including terroristic threats and child cruelty, though her management team maintained she was charged solely with assault. An anonymous woman who accused rapper Jay-Z of sexual assault officially recanted her claims in a New York court filing, admitting her allegations were completely false. And on the gridiron, NFL Week 3 saw Denver beat the Rams 30-26. On Sunday Night Football, Baltimore defeated Dallas in Rio de Janeiro. And tonight, Chicago takes on Philadelphia without the starting quarterback. I'm Sybil Wilkes. 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

0: keeping it real. Keeping it real. I'm your host, Reverend Al Sharpton, live from Washington, D.C. Antoine Seawright is our co-host. It's Hot Button Monday, Hot Button Monday, and we're making tributes to our mothers, what they taught us today. My mother would have been 101 years old, born on September 28, 1925. Let me, Antoine, tell me what you learned. What is the lessons you learned and remember and recount from your mother?
1: Well, one of the most valuable lessons I learned is to stay true to who you are. And no matter where life takes you, whether it's to the highest of the highs or the lowest of the lows, remain true to your core and who you are. And, Reb, you know, our business is so transactional, and so many people want to be affiliated because of what you do, who you may be connected to. But when you're true to who you are, there's no compromise on your value. There's no compromise on who you are as a person. There's no forgetting where you come from, and there's no forgetting the fact that just because you are somewhere today don't mean you can't be back to where you were tomorrow. And so that was the most important, one of the most important lessons I learned from my mother and my father, actually. But, you know, Rev, a unique story, you probably don't know this, but when my mom had me, she was not medically supposed to be able to have children. She had a procedure back in the day, what we call getting her tubes tied, and medically she was not supposed to have children. But then along came me a couple of years after my brother in order to me. And so she often refers to me as her miracle son. And so the lesson in that is when God wants something to happen, no matter what medically may be situated or not situated, he'll make it happen.
0: Wow, that's a great story. That's a great story. You know, it's funny, I did Morning Joe this morning before I left New York, and a young man has written a book on the Jerome Neely case, young man that was killed by a Marine, white Marine, choked him to death on a subway in New York 3 years ago. And the Nash Action Network paid for his funeral. I did the eulogy. And this young man has written a book about it, bringing us back to the Bernard Goetz case 40 years ago in 2004. It's 84, 1984, 40 years ago. And I fought that case. I stood up against Bernard Goetz 40 years ago, and Joe and them was mentioning that. And that's what I learned from my mother, is that if you stand for what's right, just keep standing. And, you know, 40 years ago, nobody ever would have thought I would be where I am now with NAN being as big as it's grown, or that I would even think of forming a NAN or have a TV and radio show. But it didn't change what I stood for. My mother taught me, if you stand for what's right, if God bless you, don't stop doing right. Don't get intoxicated if you get blessed. Just keep doing you. And I'm doing the same thing today. We just had the big march. I'm marching today like I marched in the beginning. So I think that those are the things that only your mother can embed in you, but you keep it in you. Let's go to Ruth in Atlanta, Georgia. Ruth is keeping it real with Al Sharpton and Antoine Seawright. Ruth?
2: Hi, Reverend Sharpton. Excuse me. I'm just like you, Rev. I didn't have a mother when I was that age. My mother passed when I was 3, getting ready to turn 4. And the doctor had told my father she couldn't have any more kids. If she did, she wouldn't make it. But she did. She had one more after me, and, you know, the one that is after me, she had her, and she was okay. But the one after her, the 9th child, she didn't make it, because God, the doctor had told her. He said, if she have another child, she would bleed to death, and I might not be able to get here to save her. And she told my oldest sister, which was 13 years old, she told her, take care of my children. Take care of my babies. Because mama won't be here. My grandmother was there, but she didn't stay with us like we thought she was going to do that. But I had a sister which is still living yet today. She's soon will be 92 years old. And she stays, you know, take care of herself and her children. And we go up and try to help with her also. She told us, you're going to do what Mama said do. And that's what stuck with me. My mother was a beautiful woman. She sung going through the house, taking care of what she needed to do. Precious Lord, take my hand.
0: Wow.
2: And lead me on. She would sing them, and I remember, because they said, no, at three, you couldn't remember anything, but yes, I did.
0: Yeah.
2: We was close. We was all close, Rev. And my sister raised us. She put us through high school, the last three. She put us through high school. She only went to the third grade. But she got her a job and as a nursing assistant, and she passed the test. So we have a lot to be thankful for, just like you was talking about you and your mother. Everybody said that I look like my mother.
0: And God bless you. I hear the music. I'm going to have to go. Thank you, Ruth, for that tribute on your mother on my mother's birthday. Let's take a break. We'll be right back. Keeping it real. I see James Thomas on the message board saying, Rev and everyone, once again, I'll keep saying this until I'm blue in the face. Please check your registration and take a screenshot of your registration for evidence. And we cannot trust the administration. Do all of that and vote. Let's take a break. Be right back. Shopton, C-Wright, on the case. Be right back.
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0: Keeping it real, keeping it real. I'm your host, Reverend Al Sharpton. Antoine Seawright is our co-host. 1-877-532-5797. 1-877-532-5797. Or you can go on the message board at www.nationalactionnetwork.net. James Mitchell's on the message board saying Kentucky Democratic senatorial candidate Charles Booker says confronting America's history of slavery and discrimination can help build coalitions around economic issues affecting working families. And I think James Mitchell is right, because at this point I was saying, Antoine, traveling to Texas over the weekend and then here in D.C. and on the way to Cleveland, but in just this weekend, the airports, people stop and they're complaining. I'm talking about in Texas, when it airs this weekend, MS Live from Texas, you will see 95% of the audience was white and looked like between 40 and 80 years old. And these are people that look like they never would speak to me. They were not only wanting selfies. They were telling me, Reverend, we got to do something, Reverend. They're feeling the heat. People would tell me to my face, I voted for Trump. I'll never do it again. So this is not hype. This was not on my TV show. This is me talking to individuals, stopping me in airports and all. We need to build. Coalition does not mean that you're being co-opted. It means that you are being intelligent, that you support your interests. I remember when they started the CBC, Congressional Black Caucus, one of the first dinners they had, and this before Antoine was probably born, Ossie Davis, the actor, said that we have no permanent friends, no permanent enemies, just permanent interest. And that's how you got to vote this year and encourage the guy on your job that you don't like but is as angry as you is, tell him he needs to vote. Don't worry about you don't like him. You'll love whatever he votes for if it's in your interest. I think, Antoine, that's what we're saying. I think we're getting too much, Antoine, sidelined with who's progressive and who's establishment rather than who's on the right side of issues and who's not. I know some progressives that don't have any coalitions with blacks. I know some establishments that do. So I'm not caught up in what you call yourself. I'm caught up in what you do with yourself. And I've said that to progressives that even came and spoke at the march. I am with a lot of what they're saying that call themselves progressive. But nothing more progressive than what we've been doing all of our lives. But at the same time, some things are non-negotiable. The Speaker of the House, we bring the House back. Hakeem got to be the speaker. Some things are not on the table, and I tell them that up front, and they can tell me likewise. That's how you build coalitions. Let's talk about what is the must and where we have room for some kind of exchange, Antoine.
1: Well, Rev, a couple of things you said that were very significant, one of which we need to put in a permanent parking lot this whole us versus them, left versus center, establishment versus non-establishment and all that. The real fight is with the Republicans in November. And I know people want to make this a Republican versus centrist conversation, but truthfully, it's DSA who pride themselves on not being affiliated with the Democratic Party, but yet want to run under the Democratic ticket. It's DSA versus Democrats, because you can't, there are not too many members of the Congressional Black Caucus that are not members of the Congressional Progressive Caucus who have stellar voting records on progressive issues like Hakeem Jeffries and others. But now all of a sudden the entrance of DSA candidates and DSA language, and now these people are not progressive enough. I think that's silly. I think they're stupid. So number two, we're at the point in the service, Rev, where everybody must participate, and everybody must participate by picking their tribe. This tribe pick situation is Republicans versus Democrats, the binary choice. And we can have these silly fights about whether or not it's us versus them and that sort of thing. But when people go in that ballot box, they're not going to see progressives versus centrists versus Republicans. It's going to be Democrat versus Republicans. So but now's the time to pick our tribe. You either ride with us or you're dying with them, period, point blank.
0: And that's the choice. And the one thing I tell people, and I'm going back to the phones, is that in the Republican primaries of 2016, nobody was more anti-Trump than Marco Rubio. But they got together to take power. He's his Secretary of State. They talked about Trump like they had two heads. All of them that was running that year. But they know how to unite around their interest. And that's what we are, at least as smart as Trump. J.D. Vance, when he was a student at Yale, compared Trump to Hitler. He's now his vice president. We've got to learn how we can find common ground to achieve enough power to protect our people and then enhance our people. And no better lesson is how the right wing did with Trump. All of them got in line. And I think that that's what we need to say and do everywhere and in every way. All right, let's go back to the phones. 1-877-532-5797. Disco Brian in Philadelphia, Pennsylvania, WURD, the word. Disco Brian, you're keeping it real with Sharpton and C-Rack.
2: Hello, gentlemen. Happy Hot Button Monday. And I want to speak a little bit to the point that C-Wright just made. But first, Rev, happy heavenly birthday to your mother.
0: Thank you.
2: I want to say that, one of the first moral lessons that my mom taught me was when she sent a little kid home, a little white boy that I had, a classmate when I was about 7 or 8. And she sent him home because he used the N-word. And my mom was generally very permissive, perhaps to a defect at times. So it really struck me and stood out when she took a very firm stand and told me that we don't hang out with ignorant rednecks and sent him home. And she learned that opposition to racism from her mother. Whose best friends growing up were black kids in a very mixed neighborhood in Pittsburgh where she was raised. So I really thank both my mom Kathy Dewar and her mother Sylvia Cavalage for teaching me that lesson early. And it really stung, Rev, because as I've told you, I had another my paternal side was quite the opposite. So that's what happens when you have, kids who are raised in the South whose parents come from different parts of the country. Oftentimes, and too often, I think the cultural dominance of racism, and it doesn't just happen in the South, as you continually attest, Rev. There was just as much racism where you were growing up in the North as there was in the South. But in the South, it was it's pretty stark and ugly. But Rev, I have a question. Do you know, I'm sure you do, Dr. Robert Waterman, the longtime pastor of Antioch Baptist in Bed-Stuy?
0: Yeah, sure.
2: Yeah, I just watched this really amazing conversation he had with Rabbi Daniel Schonbuck, who hosts Rabbis for America on YouTube. And Schonbuck, who's also from Bed-Stuy, said he first met Pastor Waterman very recently at a Black Jewish Coalition meeting in Brooklyn where they were talking about challenges confronting both communities and specifically the growing influence of BSA. But going back to Antoine Seawright's point, and what struck me in their conversation wasn't just political. Toward the end, they were talking about the long history of Black Jewish Alliance and Waterman's own work building relationships with Jewish congregations and the need to strengthen those relationships again, rather than allow political divisions to continue to pull those communities apart. But the part I especially wanted to ask you about, Rev, was Pastor Waterman's warning about Black political power in New York and the rise of DSA. He said that after more than 25 years pastoring in Bed-Stuy, that he's watched neighborhood change through gentrification, and he believes established black political leadership has increasingly been pushed aside as DSA has gained power in Brooklyn. And he's particularly concerned about progressive organizations fighting established democratic institutions inside black communities. He specifically names Hakeem Jeffries and chair of the Congressional Black Caucus, Yvette Clark. Instead of building upon what these communities have spent generations creating, and then he cited that interesting DSA national membership survey from 2021 in which 85% of respondents identified as white and only 4% as black. And Rev, you know, he talked about the infrastructure that black communities built through churches, education, healthcare, political organizations, and mentorship. And he was all about mentorship. His argument is basically bring young people into politics, but don't simply discard the older institutions and leaders that spent decades building political power. So once again, I just, it really reflects.
0: You know, I have not heard the tape, but I will say this, and I told this to some young DSA people that came to the Saturday rally of NAMM, that the people that raised the issues of full employment economy and that raised the issues of making sure we have health care for all didn't start with DSA. It started with Dr. King and the Poor People's Campaign and Reverend Jackson with the Rainbow Coalition. Your mother and father should have joined us if that's what y'all believe. Let's take a break. See right
2: Amen,
0: back.
2: Amen, Rev. Amen.
0: Smoke your pipe on that one. With it, real. Shopton. See right. Be right back.
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4: It's Sybil Wilkes with what we need to know. President Trump says he anticipates conducting further high-level diplomatic discussions with Iranian representatives this week after officially rejecting a proposed ceasefire agreement over the weekend. In a telephone interview with the news organization Axios, the president stated that Tehran desperately wants to reach a deal, but asserted it's not a deal he's willing to accept, claiming Iranian leaders overplayed their political hand. The president further stated he is constantly evaluating the resumption of heavy military airstrikes as the broader international war enters its seventh month of active combat. That lingering early season storm known as a nor'easter is continuing to affect communities along the East Coast today. While the most severe rainfall and destructive winds subsided, the weakened coastal storm system is expected to loop back around between New Jersey and Long Island today, bringing light rainfall and wind gusts reaching 30 miles per hour alongside the ongoing high tide coastal flooding warnings. In Chicago, the Obama Presidential Center reports that more than 175,000 visitors attended

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7: Marie, is that you?
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16: 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You got one man choking and the other holding him down. They all need to be in front of a grand jury. No justice.
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17: Keeping it real, keeping it real. I'm your host, Reverend Al Sharpton, live from the D.C. Bureau of the National Action Network. Our Senior Vice President, Ebony Riley. I've raced out here every day, 7 days a week, 365 days a year. I come through every now and then. But I'm in my office at the Bureau and doing it live with the one and only Antoine Seawright. And Antoine, of course, our political strategist extraordinaire. You know, Antoine, as that last caller prompted me to say, a lot of people that are calling themselves progressives are saying what we had our leadership saying, some who mentored me 40 years ago. You know, if you look at the Shirley Chisholm president in 72, stuff that they're saying now, Shirley said it in 72 when the so-called liberals of that time wouldn't support Shirley. And Reverend Jackson said it in 84 and 88, changing the whole platform of the Democratic Party and their procedures in 84 and 88. Dr. King was talking about taking care of affordability and poor people's having the right to eat in 68. It was planning that when he got killed. So I don't understand how people who are the children of students of progress from us think they can instruct us on progress. When a lot of what they're saying, we've mastered a long time. Even socialism, Bayard Rustin, who was the organizer of the March on Washington 1963, who gave me the first $500 to start my youth group when I was 16. When Reverend Jackson left Red Basket, I left from National Youth Movement. Bayard gave me the money. Bayard was an avowed socialist. So they ain't none of this new. I think a lot of it is that we're not telling our children the history of the story, and it's a shame when people are trying to invent something that we've already invented and used when some of them would not participate.
12: Well, you know these tires are not new. Some people come along and put Armorall on the tires and want to call it new tires. Right. But we're not new to this. We are certainly true to this. And I would just say that black folks has always been progressive in our thought or in our advancement or attempt to advancement, if you will, but pragmatic in our approach. We've never had the luxury, as other communities have had, to have this burn it all down and we'll rebuild it back up our own way, because we never had that kind of insurance or that kind of backing, if you will, from the United States of America. Yeah, remember, we came to this country unwillingly and unwanted. So I think that's like thing number one. Thing number two, anytime there's been a effort or a movement to have this burn it all down and rebuild it as we want to approach, in American politics, it's never been done on the left. That's happened on the right and it's benefited the right, because we are too diverse in our approach as Democrats for that to happen. So what I think the new wave of white progressive activity, political activity, should understand is the history and the plight of our community. And sadly enough, I think there are some younger African-Americans who need to understand that black people have been burned when certain segments of the white progressive movement have tried to control the thermostat and the temperature relating to our community, our country, and the Congress, and quite frankly, the Constitution. I think that has gotten lost very deeply. In fact, Barbara Jordan says this way, Reb, they're eloquent in their enunciation, but absent in their application. In other words, they can tell you all the bells and whistles and we need to be focused on this, that, and third. But when it comes to fighting for black issues, they're absent. I can't name a single one of those progressives without the urging and the pushing of some of us who, when they were trying to racially gerrymander seats across the South, I didn't see much online from Bernie Sanders. I didn't see much from Elizabeth Warren. We finally saw something from AOC and some others, but these people are silent in that regard. And so don't come lecture me about what's good for me when you can't fight for me about the thing that is very important to me.
17: And I have said this to any number of them, and I will repeat it over and over again, that we are not looking for better slave masters. We're looking for freedom, and we're looking for empowerment. So I don't care if you got a crew cut or long hair. If we're not involved, if you're not talking DEI, which is now being stripped, which was a way of measuring against discrimination, which was the Civil Rights Act of 64, then what kind of coalition are you talking about? And, you know, I remember they had Zuccotti Park many years ago, Occupy Wall Street. A friend of mine called me and said to me, you ought to go down there. They're talking the right issues and all that, and some of the leadership would like you to come and support them. I said, okay. I went down there, and they had about 12 guys sitting around. There was a lot of people there, a couple of hundred people unoccupied, but it's 12 that was their council, none black. And I said to them, well, who's in charge? I don't see any blacks here. Who's the leadership? He said, we don't believe in leadership. We have a collective leadership. I said, okay. Y'all selling T-shirts over there, right? He said, yeah. I said, well, where does the money go? Who's the treasurer? Y'all got an office. Who signed the lease? Y'all got a bank account. Who signs the check? Let me talk to them. Y'all don't have a collective signature at the bank. So, I mean, talk to me like we got good sense. And we need to know, I'm willing to work with whoever, but I need to know who I'm working with. And I need to know that we have an inclusive agenda. Otherwise, progress is regress to me. And I don't allow Democrats to do it to me, and I ain't going to let anybody else do it to me.
12: Well, Reb, I want to ask you this very honestly and sincerely. When was the last time you heard any of these progressive or DSA members, let's just count this way, talk about the African-American unemployment rate? When was the last time you heard them talk about the number of African-Americans?
17: I think that's unfair. you should ask me when is the first time I heard him talk about it.
12: Well, we can start there. When last time you heard them talk about the number of African Americans who are now uninsured because of the lack of an expansion of the ACA? They love to talk about voting rights, and sure, we should talk about that because that is certainly the baby boy or girl to our family. However, there are other issues besides voting rights that have severe impact on us. What about SNAP cuts? What about the cuts to medical research and all these other things? I've not heard them categorize these things from a specific aspect of the impact on Black people in the Black community. Not communities of color, but African Americans in particular, but yet they want to talk about they somehow or another are for us.
17: And I think that is a critical issue. And I've heard some even... And some of the brothers and sisters that's gone there, the younger people say, but we don't speak. Well, I don't need nobody to speak for me. We got people to speak for ourselves. And I think that we've got to hold everybody to the same standard. I'm not anti-DSA, nor am I anti-Democratic Party, but I am pro having the rights of our people front and center. And other than that, that ain't progressive or establishment with me. It's the same old game in new clothing. Let's go to Alex in Atlanta, Georgia. Alex, you're keeping it real with Shopton and C-Rack.
13: Hello?
17: Yes.
13: Yeah, I'm calling, Rev. How you doing?
17: I'm doing good. How you doing?
13: Doing wonderful. I want to speak on the governor race down here.
17: Go ahead.
13: Can I speak?
17: Yes.
13: Excuse me. I'd like to know why is that none of the, I'm going to say rich Black people or wealthy Black people ain't standing behind Ms. Bottom. I haven't heard none of them say anything to her advantage, like the, for instance, the so-called preachers, none of them haven't came up to the plate and, going with her. None of them. And I'm going to say,
17: Alex, I was noticing the silence myself, which is why I had Keisha Bottoms on my show on Saturday night. And we'll have her on again. Yeah. Because I don't understand that the same enthusiasm that we show for Ossoff, and we should, in my opinion, and for Rem Warnock, ought to be shown for Keisha Bottoms, who we know, who is mayor of Atlanta, and who's running against a Trump guy. So, I mean, what are we talking about here?
13: I don't understand. I haven't heard nobody's going with her. I ain't heard nobody, gave her no money, help support her, nobody.
17: Well, I'm glad you called them out, so gave me an excuse to address the issue. Thank you for your call. Let's take a break, Antoine. We'll be right back. Shopton, C-Rack, be right back.
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14: It's Sybil Wilkes with what we need to know. Major weather developments. Hurricane Polo is tracking through the Pacific Ocean as a powerful Category 3 storm located southwest of Cabo San Lazaro, Mexico. Meteorologists expect the major hurricane to make landfall along the Baja California Sur today before bringing dangerous rip currents and heavy surf to Southern California, where a regional coastal flood advisory remains active through Tuesday. Microsoft co-founder Bill Gates is calling on Congress to pass comprehensive federal regulations governing artificial intelligence. Appearing on NBC's Meet the Press over the weekend, Gates stated industry self-regulation is simply insufficient, joining prominent tech leaders in warning about rapid AI development risk while arguing that mandatory safety monitoring can be implemented without stalling technological innovation. In Massachusetts, Lindsay Clancy is scheduled to return to the courtroom Tuesday following a recent mistrial in her triple murder case. Clancy admitted to strangling her three young children in 2023, but claimed she suffered from severe postpartum psychosis. Her defense attorney is expected to motion for all criminal charges to be dropped after jurors deadlocked, while state prosecutors have not announced whether they intend to retry this high-profile case. An anonymous woman who accused rapper Jay-Z of sexual assault officially recanted her allegations. In a sworn legal declaration filed in New York, the woman admitted her claims were completely false, confirming she never met nor spoke to the artist born as Sean Carter. This recantation formally retracts civil lawsuit allegations originally filed against Carter and Sean Diddy Combs back in December of 2024. To subscribe to my free daily newsletter, please visit SybilWilks.com. For all the news 24/7, go to NewsOne.com. I'm Sybil Wilks. 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

0: keeping it real. I am your host, Reverend Al Sharpton, Hot Button Monday. Antoine Seawright is our co-host. Well, not only is it my late great mother's birthday, it's still Bill's birthday in Cincinnati. Oh, the buzz. Still Bill, you're keeping it real with Sharpton and Seawright. Happy birthday to you.
1: This is the day the Lord has made, and I will rejoice and be glad in it. And I am glad to be here today to let you know, Reverend, that today is my birthday, and it is a pleasure to talk to you.
0: And pleasure's mine.
1: I am thrilled to learn that you will be at the Word of Deliverance in Cincinnati, Ohio. I don't know what date it is, but I will find out, and I will be there, and I will give you the props and recognition you truly deserve.
0: Well, thank you. I'll be at Great Ebenezer tomorrow in Cleveland. I'm definitely coming back to Cincinnati, but a lot of people from Cincinnati are coming over to Cleveland to be with us tomorrow. But you have a happy birthday. Thank you for calling in.
1: Yes, sir. And Reverend Reverend C. Wright, you keep up the good work. And, Reverend, I will see you, and to your daughter, Dominique, I am still Bill, and I will keep it real. Thank
0: you. You keep keeping it real, and I'll tell Dominique what you said, and I'm going to tell the Board of Bishops that you made Seawright a Reverend. I didn't know that. Let's go to Ann in Florida. Ann, you're keeping it real with Sharpton and Seawright.
2: Happy birthday to you. No, happy birthday to your mom. God bless her. Rest in power.
3: Happy birthday to
2: you. Oh, my daughter want to say happy birthday. Say happy birthday.
0: Oh, that's wonderful. How old is she?
2: She's three.
0: 3 years old. All right. All right.
2: Okay, but no, I just wanted to say two things is that, you know, fret not. It's in the Bible so many times, and I know FOMO, you know, fear of missing out, there's fear everywhere, this, that, and this, but, you know, we shouldn't fear. And then the second thing is just that I wish that we had, like, all of the faith leaders come together, regardless, Jewish, Christian, Catholic, and they all come together. We have a whole day of prayer for our nation because our nation needs it. But even more so, like, we need a day of mourning internationally and nationally, you know, all the people have passed the COVID and everything else that everyone's passed of. And like Bishop Walker says out of Tennessee, he's like, you know, after COVID, everybody just kept going. No one ever stopped and like just mourned.
0: Yeah, I think you're right. Thank you for your call. And I think that we came out of COVID and just really never really analyzed. I certainly believe in prayer, and I believe prayer changes things. But I also know that prayer without works is a dead thing. You pray for strength to do God's will. You don't pray for God to do it for you. And I think that a lot of us misuse prayer. Prayer is for us to submit to doing God's will, not to ask God to submit to do our wishes. And we want God to do it for us rather than through us. And I think that that's what, you know, those that are Christian, in St. Luke's, Jesus gave instruction how to pray, and he said, "Our Father who's in heaven, give us our daily bread." Yeah, how would be thy name, our daily bread, and on and on. And he said that I'm going away to prepare a place for you. You will come again, and I will receive you unto myself. He didn't say I'm going to do this for you. And that's St. John's 14th chapter. And Thomas said, "Well, Lord, how shall we come? How do we know the way?" He said, "I am the way, the truth, and the life."
2: Right.
0: So a lot of us are sitting down like God does room service and go come and open up your mouth and take the spoon and feed you. No, he's going to provide, but you've got to do the work. The labor is worthy of his hire. That's in the book.
2: Right.
0: And thank you for your call. A lot of us, Antoine, just read the parts of the book we don't like. I was saying I preached at a church in Brooklyn yesterday in the neighborhood I grew up, Brownsville Community Baptist Church. And I was telling them that a lot of us only are selective on what part of the Bible or the Quran or the Torah we want to use. I'm going to churches and preachers say, Remal, we're honored to have you and all of that, but don't get too deep in that politics and civil rights. Just preach the word. And I tell them, well, okay, that's fair. I said, now, let me use your Bible, because the Bible I have had David as king. That's politics. Solomon king. That's politics. Shadrach, Meshach, and Abednego were put in jail for being activists against Nebuchadnezzar. That's activism. That's civil rights. Daniel, lion's den. So when you get through taking politics and civil rights out of the Bible, you ain't got much left. So maybe I ought to use your Bible, because I didn't get the Negro version. I got the real. And I think a lot of us use, you know, James Brown had a song when I was a kid called Escapism. A lot of us use religion to escape rather than get involved.
4: Oh, well, that was true then, and that's true now, including those on the right who think that GOP means God's only party or conservative mean Christian. Somehow they forget the fact that Matthew, in the book of Matthew, talks about doing for the least of these. But when you want to apply the least of these and you make that the millionaires and the billionaires, the wealthy, the well-off and well-connected, somehow or another, the math does not add up. So when they talk about taking away health care, when they talk about gutting voting rights and all these other things that I think are biblically backed up, I just believe that somehow or another we're making a mockery of God or making the word convenient when it's applicable for our scenarios, our situations.
0: And I said to a guy at the airport the other day that was saying he voted for Trump and he's very disappointed. And he had a little boy with him. I said, is this your son? He said, yeah. And he wanted me to take a picture with him and his son. I did. And I said, so you voted for Trump? He said, yeah. I said, now, how do you tell your son he should behave growing up? Well, I tell him just do the right thing and believe in the Lord and get the hard work and all that. And I said, okay, because it's hard for people to tell their kids now to do the right thing, work hard, stay out of trouble, and you can be some one day. When you got a president that's been convicted of 34 felonies and sexual harassment, the bar's low for your son, don't you think? And he looked at me, and he didn't know what to say. The standards of this administration, I mean, we have a convicted felon in the White House. People ain't talking about that. I'm not talking about indicted and was set up and got out of it. He was convicted by a jury of his peers, a majority white jury in Manhattan, where he's from, and found guilty by another jury of sexual harassment, and had a videotape out talking about grab a woman's privates. And y'all going to preach morality? Y'all going to preach do the right thing? You going to talk about where crimes are committed? I mean, we are letting them get away with talking to us like we stupid. And I think we need to be straight up and hit them right between the eyes with the truth. It ain't even about being hateful. It's not about being partisan. It's the truth. Olivia Taylor is writing on our message board. Good afternoon, Reverend Dr. Sharpton and MB Squad. Keisha Lance Bottoms' opponent does not, in caps, not have a platform except that he want to be Trump's favorite governor. We need to be armed with the facts, in caps. Thank you, Olivia. Let's take a break. Be right back. Shopton. See you right. Hot Button Monday.

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2: Good afternoon. Expect to find some delays if you're on Puritas Ave in Bel Air. Puritas, there is an accident. Unfortunately, a pedestrian has been struck in this crash. This is Puritas Ave at West 152nd Street. If you're on 480 headed westbound, look for another accident on the right shoulder just before you get to 77. In North Royalton, State Road, reduced to one lane due to construction between Sprague Road and Pleasant Valley Road. Also in North Royalton, you'll find an accident causing some delays on Albion Road at Abbey Road that's slowing the traffic down. I'm Lorenzo Ware on Cleveland's News Talk 1490 WEREAM, the People Station.
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0: folks, keeping it real. I'm your host, Reverend Al Sharpton. Antoine Seawright is our co-host this Hot Button Monday. And again, don't forget, watch Politics Nation with Al Sharpton live at 5 p.m. every Saturday and Sunday, 5 p.m. Eastern Time. You never know who I'm going to have on last weekend, even as I did Saturday's show from Texas, from Arlington, Texas. I had on Cory Booker. I had on Keisha Bottoms. I had on Governor Beshear the next day. I had on Congressman Horsford. I only deal with people that are in the thick of the fight that can answer questions and what's going on legislatively or not going on. So don't ever think I'm going to waste your time. Watch Politics Nation every Saturday and Sunday, 5 p.m. Eastern Time. You in the New York vicinity, New York, New Jersey, and Connecticut, meet me or beat me to the Saturday rally. I will be there this Saturday. I was not there last Saturday, my first Saturday since we moved into the new headquarters, but I was on remote live from Texas. I called in, and we, because of our communications department, I spoke to the attendees and you that watch, and then had my pastor, Reverend Lacey, to give the message. But I'll be there to give the message, and Saturday is my birthday, so it'll be a birthday rally. Meet me at the House of Justice, 9 a.m. to 11 a.m. on 124th and Morningside in the Village of Harlem. You that are not in the New York area, you can watch it live on NationalActionNetwork.net, on Impact Television, on YouTube / NAN, or on AME Zion Network. And people that said they wanted to send me something for my birthday, greetings or something, you can do it at NationalActionNetwork.net. And I appreciate all the greetings. I work hard to get to this age, so I appreciate any acknowledgement. Antoine, let's go back to the phones. Let's go to Raj in California. Raj, you're keeping it real with Sharpton and C-Rack. Oh, is Raj not there? All right, let me...
1: Hello?
0: Go ahead.
1: Oh, yeah, this is Raj from Cleveland.
0: Okay. I thought we did. Okay. Go ahead.
1: I'm trying to stop over to the church tomorrow. I came there last time you came there. I think the last time you came was 2018, unless you came after that. You might have came after that, but...
0: Yeah, I've definitely been there since 2018 or several times.
1: Okay. Yeah, I saw you in 18, but I'll try to stop over that way tomorrow.
0: Well, make sure you do. Thank you for your call. I'll be looking for you. Tell them to let me know that Raj is in the house. I think it's important, Antoine, that we do this on the ground, because what we're doing, and I had committed this at the march, is forming NAN voter brigades. But we'll get volunteers that will agree to phone bank the days in their state that does early voting. We're going to set up banks of phones for people that ain't got to do it at their house. We'll set it up at a community center or a church. And that will volunteer. They'll do 3 or 4 hours at the polls on election day. I'm doing this as we go around the country, the voting brigades. I'm also doing AI literacy in terms of, I'm not supporting power plants and all. I am saying we need to learn the basics, and I'm challenging these AI companies. They put up $26 million for the American Federation of Teachers to teach teachers. We need to be training people in our communities, because we're going to do some of that tomorrow in Cleveland, because our people are being laid off jobs because they don't know AI. And they're being replaced by AI. And we need regulations. The fact that there is no regulations and these guys are having dinner and meetings with Trump, we don't know what that means. Hakeem and them have to be in the mix. We need to not wait on tomorrow for a today situation. The fact is, some people said that the internet wasn't going to last, and look at where it is. This is not going anywhere. The question is how far they'll let it go, but it ain't going anywhere, and we need to make sure we're protected in the process.
2: Well, Reb, I'll say two things. When you talk about AI, I know you don't mean Antoine intelligence,
0: right.
2: But certainly both of those things are very, very smart initiatives for people to be able to glean from. But I'll say this. Let me tell you where I think the tech brothers and sisters are on this. If you go back and look at Mark Zuckerberg's post on X a few hours ago, in his comments, he used the words super intelligence. If you want to know why that matters, Donald Trump said we're no longer going to call it artificial intelligence. We're going to call it super intelligence.
0: Wow.
2: So they're going to bend a knee. In fact, they were willing to scrape their knees for blood in order to cater to Trump. Donald Trump is the man who does not want to do anything as it relates to regulation when it comes to anything. That's why we see all these food recalls and all this other stuff happening. So keep in mind, the people who have power, who are in control, do not care what happens to our communities when it comes to things like artificial intelligence and so forth. And that's why we've got to get some guardrails back in place and some control measures back in place so the system does not overheat or overload. And that's why this election is so important.
0: Extremely important. I see on our message board, Miss St. Fleur says, I saw you speak in Ferguson at that church, and I saw you speak at the illustrious Tennessee State University. Powerful. Well, thank you. And I appreciate you saying that. I see Olivia Taylor saying, let's get out the vote. The voter registration deadline in Georgia is October 5th. That's next week. And early voting is October 13th, whole ballot energy. And I'm coming through Atlanta and Augusta before early voting with the same format I'm doing tomorrow in Cleveland, Olivia. So I look forward. I'm definitely doing Atlanta and I'm doing Augusta. And before I go into North Carolina and I'm doing some South Carolina. We're going to stay on the road, but again, is what we leave in place. There must be structure in place to do what we need to do. I had said that the march, some people do not know civil rights history. The March on Washington in 63 was to galvanize people that led to the Freedom Summer 64, which also then led to putting legislation through like the Civil Rights Act of 64, and the Selma March led to the 65 Voting Rights Act. We didn't have a big march, spent all that time, 10 buses out of Texas alone, 44 hours round trip. We didn't just do that for a show. We did that to galvanize, which we did. Now it's going in all them cities and organize. Otherwise, it is for nothing. And, some people say, well, I don't know about a march. Some people say, I don't know about grassroots. I say you need both. Look at the opposition. Who has more rallies and marches than Trump and them? They galvanize their base, then they turn their base out. And that's what we need to do. We proved with the reflection pool closed that we could put tens of thousands in Washington, and we did. Now we got to help other groups and other political entities put millions at the poll. They cannot beat us if we show up. The reason they've got this far is because we stopped showing up and we started listening to all kind of craziness. Kamala's a woman, this or that. And we were able to get our worst nightmare with Trump back in office, and bogus stuff. I was telling somebody I thought was smart, said that, he said, well, you know, Biden's too old. Trump is a year younger than Biden. They put a 79-year-old man in the White House, who is now 80, to get an 80-year-old man out. I mean, did y'all think that generations change every year? They ain't but a year, year and a half apart. So when do we stop and start thinking rather than just going by the loudest voices or by listening to people that have a vested agenda that is not in your interest. I tell people all over the country, don't vote for somebody else. Vote for you. Vote for your interest. And whoever's the closest to serving and dealing with your interest is who you vote for. When I go in the booth, I vote for me. I vote for my kids, my grandson. And I go by who is the ones addressing those issues and going to do it. So it's not about, well, do I like so-and-so? I didn't love with nobody, but I like myself. So I'm going to deal with whoever is going to help me and mine. It's just that simple. And that's why the Republicans get over their differences, because they say, well, I think Trump, I've had people tell me, I think Trump is a crook, but he'll do this, that, and the other that I want done. We have to learn to vote our interests. All right, let me thank Antoine Seawright. Let me thank all of you. And then you that called in and couldn't get through, but hung in there anyhow. On my way to Cleveland, y'all. I'll see Cleveland and Canton and Cincinnati and Columbus, Ohio, in the morning. Greater Abyssinian Baptist Church. Sister Dr. Marcia McCoy in charge. The Bishop, E.T. Cavendish. Tell him I'm on the way. Keeping it real. Shopton. Be right back.
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4: It's Sybil Wilkes with what we need to know. U.S. Ambassador to China David Perdue revealed that President Trump discussed selling American weapons to China during his recent White House meeting with President Xi Jinping. Speaking on Fox News, Perdue confirmed Trump directly asked the president of China if his country would purchase U.S. arms. This exchange comes amid ongoing trade competition, with the two leaders scheduled to meet again at the APEC summit in November and the G20 summit in December. In Mississippi criminal news, police testified that the August death of 29-year-old Tasia Fortune was staged to look like a hanging. Detective Samuel Dukes testified that 51-year-old Jarkus Ratliff was part of a group that killed Fortune elsewhere following a drug dispute before moving her body to West Jackson. Two additional suspects were arrested in connection with the homicide. Singer Kiki Wyatt faces legal charges following the weekend arrest by the Henry County Sheriff's Office in Georgia. While law enforcement records indicate Wyatt was booked for terroristic threats and child cruelty, her team issued a statement asserting she was charged solely with assault. Kiki Wyatt remains scheduled to perform at the OKC R&B Festival October 4th. NFL Week 3 featured thrilling finishes. The Denver Broncos rallied to beat the Los Angeles Rams 30-26 Sunday Night Football, while the Washington Commanders upset Seattle 33-31. And in Rio, the Baltimore Ravens kicked a game-winning field goal to defeat Dallas 34-31. And the week wraps up as the Chicago Bears host the Philadelphia Eagles on Monday Night Football. To subscribe to my free daily newsletter, please visit SybilWilkes.com. 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I'm Sybil Wilkes. 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
9: It's Sybil Wilkes with what we need to know. In Mississippi, Jackson police report the August death of 29-year-old Tasia Fortune was staged to look like a hanging, as detective testimony links 51-year-old Jarcus Ratliff and two additional suspects to a fatal drug dispute. In Georgia, singer Kiki Wyatt was arrested in Henry County on charges including terroristic threats and child cruelty, though her management team maintained she was charged solely with assault. An anonymous woman who accused rapper Jay-Z of sexual assault officially recanted her claims in a New York court filing, admitting her allegations were completely false. And on the gridiron, NFL Week 3 saw Denver beat the Rams 30-26. On Sunday Night Football, Baltimore defeated Dallas in Rio de Janeiro, and tonight Chicago takes on Philadelphia without the starting quarterback. I'm Sybil Wilkes. 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
4: 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All right, then give me the answer. You haven't answered me yet. 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
2: Asking the tough questions.
4: Well, see, here's the thing. I call it a statement. You can question your statement. You can question any statement I make. You can question any statement I make, but you cannot call here and tell me don't question the statement you make, brother.
5: Brother's gonna work it out.
2: 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Just keep it real. Live from the National Action Network corporate headquarters in New York, keeping it real. And now, America's number one civil rights leader, the Reverend Al Sharpton.

0: It's Monday, September 28th. Do you know what time it is? Yes, El Sharpton's time. And for the next 3 hours, it's time to put aside all pretenses, deception, denial, or fronting. The time has come to keep it real on Keeping It Real with Reverend Al Sharpton. A very good afternoon to you all across the country. Good morning to our West Coast listeners, and welcome to those listening on Sirius XM, Channel 126, The Urban View, where talk empowers and becomes action. I'm coming to you live from our Washington, D.C. Bureau Office of National Action Network, and today is, as we start every week, it is a Monday, and on Mondays we open up talking about the issues and the concerns and what it is and what is not going on in our community and in our nation. And I'm in Washington, D.C. today. Because the American Federation of Federal and Municipal Employees Union is having a retirement dinner for its national leader, Lee Saunders, who's been the president for many years. I knew Lee when he was the president of the local in New York, and then for decades he's led the national, and he's been on the board of National Action Network for at least 15 of those years. So I came to be one of the speakers tonight as he's decided to step down. And on my way to Cleveland from here, where tomorrow we will have a brunch and a rally tomorrow evening, all at the Greater Abyssinian Baptist Church in Cleveland, where Bishop E.T. Cavanaugh is the pastor and Marcia McCoy, our irrepressible president of the Greater Cleveland chapter, is put together a package. We're going to be dealing at the brunch with our voter brigade, dealing with those in the Ohio area that couldn't, their buses messed up. Some are coming from Columbus and some coming from Cincinnati and coming from Toledo, all meeting us there for the brunch and then having the rally. We're going to have a session on AI. We've been on this tour for Voter Brigade, but I also want to give people what we call AI fluency. There's a lot of things that people can agree and disagree about AI, and I'm one of them that am very concerned. But at the same time, we need to be fluent. We cannot have our children knowing how to use AI, and we don't know what's going on in our own homes. So I'm on the road the next couple of days. As was Saturday, I was in, Friday and Saturday, I was in Texas, outside of Dallas, where we did the MS Now Live, and I did my show from there. But a lot is going on, and I want to talk about it. Hot Button Monday. Hot Button Monday is whatever's on your mind. Whatever's in your heart, all you have to do is call us at 1-877-532-5797, 1-877-532-5797. It is counterintuitive. countdown is less than 40 days, around 30-something days to the midterms. And where is the nation? The polls are saying the Democrats will probably take the House, may even take the Senate. A lot of people, as I traveled, going to Texas over the weekend and being traveling just through the airports today from New York to Washington, people that are even saying, I'm Republican, but I cannot go with what is going on. Affordability. Gas prices is up, average of $4.59 nationwide. Diesel fuel is up higher than that. And those that are farmers, those in red states farmers, are saying that we're being priced out of existence. On top of the fact that President Trump has rejected and continues to reject the whole question of how to get out of Iran, he clearly, in my opinion, has no plan, has no strategy. I think he went in thinking it would be a slam dunk, and it has proven not to be that. And it is the reason that the prices have gone up, affordability has gone out the window, and it is, in my opinion, time for people at the polls of all party affiliation and all policy differences to say, wait a minute, we need a check and balance on this system. And because this president has gone awry, and I'm being kind saying that. Let me also say that we're seeing the continued retrenchment on voting rights, with the Supreme Court, three of the justices on the Supreme Court are Trump nominees, and the two that were already there as right wingers clearly voted now that the president, the federal government, can now look at the voting blogs, not blogs, I would say the voting rolls, let's put it that way, in every state to see if illegal people are voting. And this has always been a bogus issue to me. Why am I saying it's bogus? Because if Trump really thought illegal people were voting, then how does he explain he won in 24? And they won the Senate, and they won the House. So is he saying illegal migrants voted for them? That illegal migrants put him in the White House again and put his party in the Senate majority and the Congressional House of Representatives majority? These are just tactics to rob us of our voting rights, in my judgment. And I think that we need to talk about that. And more, we need to push on this other issues, like the whole case of Nolan Wells in Mississippi, of unexplained hangings all over the Mississippi and the South. A lot to talk about. Hot Button Monday, 1-877-532-5797, 1-877-532-5797, Shopton in D.C., y'all. We'll be right back taking your call.
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0: I am your host, Reverend Al Sharpton, and we're live from the D.C. 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And, of course, you can go on the message board. We are hooking the technology up where I can see your messages and you can watch me live stream. We're getting it up now, but the calls are coming through. Let me say, as we let out whatever you've been holding in all weekend on Hot Button Monday, that's what we do. This is also a special day for me, because this is my mother's, my beloved mother, who passed in 2012, birthday today. She would have been 101 years old. She died at 87 years old. And I thought about while flying down here that my mother was the granddaughter of slaves in Alabama. And she grew up in Dothan, Eufaula area of Alabama. And came to New York, met my father, married, had me and my sister. And many of you know the traumatic separation they had many years ago, divorce. But my mother represented to me strength and endurance to have survived and left the segregated apartheid South, come to New York, marry, raise, have a family. Family torn apart in scandal. We lost the house we had. Father abandoned us, lost the buildings they owned. And she ended up raising my sister and I in the Brownsville East Flatbush section of Brooklyn as a domestic worker. I used to walk her to the subway as she would go downtown to clean floors. I went from seeing her as a landlady and entrepreneur with a private home to being a woman that cleaned folks' houses to feed her two children and deal with the pain of her husband's abandonment and having an outside child with her oldest daughter. So I was raised by people, and in particular a woman, that endured the personal pain and the obligation and commitment to have a life for the children that was left. And I guess as I grew older, I began to understand her strength, her endurance. And in many ways, she instilled that in me. So in my career, as I've dealt with a lot of endurance and pain, I got that from my mother and taught me no matter what comes your way, your faith can sustain you. And if you know you're doing God's will in your life, that you can survive anything. And being that my mother survived all of that, the ridicule is funny because we were in church and I was a little boy preacher, started at 4 years old. By the time I was 10, I was preaching on the big stage, Mahalia Jackson and others. And then all of a sudden, when Daddy did what he did, the kids would laugh at me, mock me. Boy preachers, Daddy went with his sister, his stepsister, and all. But my mother, you tell me, ignore the taunts and keep going. God will make a way for you. And I guess that strengthened me that later as I went in my teen years and became an activist, the taunts and the jeers and even the criticism in the media, I was built for, prepared by my mother. And many of us survived a lot in our lives because of our mothers. Many lessons we learned was because of our mothers. And I thought about her this morning. I did my morning thought before I went to the gym in New York before going to the airport. And I talk about my mother was the rock of my life. Yeah, I had great mentors, but she introduced me to mentors. She introduced me to Reverend William Jones through Bishop Washington and who introduced me to Jesse Jackson. I was 12 years old and found my calling, found my purpose in life. So I want to honor today Ada Essie Shopton, my mother, granddaughter of slaves, but came north and fought to where blacks got the voting rights she didn't have growing up, and had a son that was able to run for president of the United States, build a national organization with others, National Action Network, run for president. When she was growing up, that wasn't within her dreams of her or her generation. But because of the perseverance and determination of her generation, she gave her children more than she was able to get and have or receive for herself when she was growing up. That's the story of our people. Sometimes I was telling my daughter, Ashley, my younger daughter, who travels with me, that people talk like these things are so far away, and they're not that far away. I'm talking about my mother. I'm talking about her grandmother was a slave. Her mother was one generation out of slavery in de facto segregation. Had her, and she grew up in that. And I was her child. So when people talk to us about, well, you talking about back in the day, well, I meet people all the time of other ethnic groups or races that can talk about, yes, my family was in this business three or four generations. Well, my family three or four generations ago were slaves and were by law not allowed to vote, by law not allowed to go to certain schools, by law couldn't use a public toilet. And I'm saying we should never forget those that paid a price for us and that helped to shape and mold us. We should extol their names as long and as much as we can. And I want to deal with that. I want you today, as you exhale, talking about what's going on in the country, going on in the world, tell me the most important lessons you learned from your mother. I want you to talk about that today as well. Share with me your mother's story. What did your mother, what was your most important lessons? Mine taught me how to endure and don't ever stop. Endurance and strength is what I learned from my mother. What about you? I'm opening up the phones. We can talk about the issues of the day and talk about lessons from your mother today on Ada Shopton Day on Keeping It Real, Shopton. Be right back.
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3: 1490 WERE traffic.
4: Good afternoon. Expect to find some delays if you're on Puritas Ave in Bel Air Puritas. There is an accident. Unfortunately, a pedestrian has been struck in this crash. This is Puritas Ave at West 152nd Street. If you're on 480 headed westbound, look for another accident on the right shoulder just before you get to 77. In North Royalton, State Road, reduced to one lane due to construction between Sprague Road and Pleasant Valley Road. Also in North Royalton, you'll find an accident causing some delays on Albion Road at Abbey Road that's slowing the traffic down. I'm Lorenzo Ware on Cleveland's News Talk 1490 WEREAM, the People Station.
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0: Keeping it real. I am your host, Reverend Al Sharpton, live from National Action Network's Washington, D.C. Bureau. And we're taking your calls at 1-877-532-5797. 1-877-532-5797. And I see on the message board, many of you are responding to me saying, tell me what you learned from your mother, and I want you to share the truth. I see Manuel Murphy is saying, my mother taught me never to argue with a fool. I asked why. She said, folks passing by don't know which one of you is the fool. Well, your mother must know my mother, because she used to tell me the same thing. Let me kick it off as we get blessed in our week's opening show on Mondays with a mother, indeed, a beloved mother, my dear friend from Chicago, the beloved Miss Eunice. Miss Eunice, you're keeping it real with Al Sharpton on Hot Button Monday.
1: Good afternoon, Rev. My mom and granny taught me to do the right thing and treat others like you want to be treated, and keep the faith. God will take care of you.
0: Wow.
1: And, Reverend, I got something that's heavy on my heart since it's Hot Button Monday. We are in trouble. I've been monitoring stores. People are going into the stores, coming out with absolutely nothing, with the children on their arm, and I come away in tears every time. The prices are through the roof. A pound of bacon is $11.98. One pork chop, can you imagine, $3.50? And I'm not kidding you. The stores are getting empty. And then another thing, I'm having problems with my phone. The calls drop. Can't get through stuff that I didn't put in the phone numbers. They come up. So what on earth is going on?
0: Yeah, the affordability issue is a real issue. And I think that we need to really, really understand this is serious. People are suffering. And this is beyond politics. This is about how we live as people in a country where you're looking at trillionaires and people can't buy groceries. People can't go back and forth to work in their cars because they can't pay the gas. We are in serious times.
1: And I would really ask the people to go into the stores if they think that I'm not telling the truth. Just go into the stores and you'll see how the people are walking in and out. They cut the program so the people do not have the money. And this is as serious as they get. And I'm at the brink of tears now. So thank you for taking my call. And I'll talk to you another time. And God bless you and the listening family. And what happened, Rev, to the program that they were advertising that the hosts were supposed to go to Florida and do this show or something? What happened? Because I was looking and I couldn't find it.
0: No, they're going to Florida. What they did, we did Texas first live stream. It'll be on this week on MS Now. And then I think Florida is one of the next stops. So we're going. And okay. And we'll be playing it. You'll hear me advertise.
1: Okay. Thank you for that. God bless.
0: All right. Thank you for your call. Always good to start the week with you, Miss Eunice. Let me on the message board. I see Nicole DeMarco saying early voting begins in North Carolina October 15th. Millions of black voters living in New York, New Jersey, Pennsylvania, and Maryland have family, friends in North Carolina. Suggestions calls. Call them. And I think that we can make text messages because we want to make the red states blue and family in South Carolina. All right. I like that. Brother Jacob in Philadelphia, WURD. Brother Jacob, you're keeping it real with Al Sharpton.
2: Peace be unto you, Reverend Sharpton, and your global listeners, man. Look, when you was talking about your mama, it brought chills to me because it was describing my mama, you know.
0: Wow.
2: And, you know, here in Philadelphia, man, the Masters, Gamble and Huff out of Philly International Records, and my boys, McFadden and Whitehead, they put together, "I'll Always Love My Mama, She's My Favorite Girl."
0: Yeah,
2: man,
0: yeah.
2: Let me, what you describe, Reverend Al, is the best things that we inherited from our mamas, right? And like the song say, what about Pop? Well, we ain't talking about Pop right now. We talking about Mama.
0: What they left us was
2: absolutely, Reverend Al, the spirit of God, right? And let me tell you something. These trillionaires and billionaires, they inherited money, but they can't even buy this, what our mamas blessed us with. So, you know, who feel good about this thing? I know I do. Strong black women that did this through, and it took me to get a little older to see the struggle of my mama had 7 children here.
0: Wow.
2: In Philadelphia. In
0: wow.
2: The poorest conditions that one could be in. And with the faith of God, like you said, with your mama, with faith in God, nobody really helping them. I mean, they should have went crazy with the kind of pressure was on them. But they were so strong that they just kept it moving. And Ray, look at now we got Al Sharpton. God, man, may God bless your mama with a mansion that, oh, my goodness. Let me tell. But look, Hot Button Monday. From now to November, this button gonna be hot, man. This voting, and then I'm trying to get everybody. I voted already. I'm trying to get everybody that I can to register and vote, because it ain't no good if you register and don't vote. We need that vote, and I'm on that mission, you know. But Reverend Al, before I traveled with McFadden and Whitehead, the Ain't No Stopping Us tour, I toured with Harold Melvin and the Blue Notes. When Teddy Pendergrass was the lead singer, okay?
0: Right,
2: the
0: right.
2: Real
0: I remember
2: blues.
0: Those and, days.
2: Yes, sir. Now, look, one of the songs that we used to do on every show, I don't care, you know, we mixed it up, but these two songs I'm talking about, we did on every show. One of them was, "If You Don't Know Me By Now, you'll never, ever know me," right? Now, if we don't know what we see now in this administration, we talking to intelligent people now. We ain't talking to fools, right?
0: Right.
2: Everybody ain't sleep. If we don't know what's happening by now, who's stepping and spitting on this Constitution that I don't care what label you wear, Irish, whatever, black, how many of your ancestors died for this Constitution in wars to protect it? Are we protecting it? The other tune was "The Love I Lost," you know, was a good love, right?
0: Right.
2: I pray we don't ever have to sing that this democracy, this republic we lost was a good one. Right,
0: wow.
2: Reverend Al?
0: Love it. Thank you for your
2: Thank
0: call.
2: You.
0: I see on our live stream, and live stream's up and working down here in Washington, and I see all right, good. Isaiah Brunson says, "I was just talking to a lady down the street. She bought a pack of hot dogs. A sausage must be a box for $15 last week. And guess how much it was this week? $29. Prices. That's outrageous." Wow, Isaiah. That's real talk. That's on the ground. And that is what is happening right now in this country. Not what may happen, is happening. $29 for a box of sausage. Good God Almighty. Deborah Fleming is saying, "My mom was a hardworking woman. She made sure we went to school, came home to do our homework. And she's taken care of us, all 6 of her children. She took them to church, nightly walking. Your mama was real thing." Let's come right here to Washington, D.C. and get some knowledge from Brother Ira. Ira, you're keeping it real on Hot Button Monday. Ira?
3: Yeah. Good evening, Brother Sharpton. Thank you for taking my call, and happy date of birth to your mom. And I'm going to get started here on my public service announcement real serious now. What it is, I'm on a blueberry pie hitman Watergate City list right now. your opening remarks had me thinking. 47 has and had no plan when he did this thing in the beginning. Okay, he was looking for someone that was afraid of him. He was posturing. He was grandstanding. And to complete that, he didn't do anything but just upset everybody else. He was just politicking for his base, and that's all it is. It got him in trouble. That's the first thing. He knows that for now. Mr. Trump, if you listen, this is what I'm telling you. My second thing is, I had the thing about Cory Booker on this particular channel called the African History Network. Everybody should take a look at that. The African History Network channel. Cory Booker burnt Jerry Call, which was a nominee for Donald Trump. He burned him so bad. He just might as well suck his thumb and cry like a little girl, what he had to do. So, I feel that everybody should watch that. Look at that channel. It's very interesting and enlightening and educational. My last thing is this, from a gentleman called Recession Jones, number 78, in reference to Freedom Acres in Yoder, Colorado. It's a black farmer, has 1,100 acres there. These white folks in there trying to take the property from him because he was, you know, breeding cows and breeding food and selling food to black people that in that Colorado area to help black people. These white folks went in there, tried to throw bogus claims on him as he was a criminal. White lady said he did something. They tried to lock him up and find out it wasn't true. And they want to take this 1,100 acres from him because he's a thriving black farmer. They shot his cows. They poisoned his food. And they did everything they could to try to make this black man with a big farm either surrender or take his property. And I think that was really unfair. He had some people that needed to come down to help him. He often to people with motorcycle groups, black motorcycle groups, or black people of color who can come down and kind of help him patrol this 1,100-acre ranch. And that's something that I didn't get to bring up last week. And my last thing, sir, is this. The book I mentioned to folks a week ago, 2 weeks ago, called Supremacy, was written by lawyers by Nicholas Bowie and Delphina Renan. It's a nice book to tell you how to deal with your stacked deck in the Supreme Court and how we can deal with them legally. This is a book that these people wrote legally to deal with these people who stack the deck thinking you can't get around it. So that's my thought for today, and I'll call you tomorrow with Mama's thoughts, and I'll give it to you tomorrow. I appreciate you taking my call, sir.
0: Thank you for your call. I see on the message board, Carla McPhail is saying early voting in Louisiana starts October the 20th. Through the 27th. Vote blue. Okay, I hear you. Let's take a break. Keeping it real. Shopton. Hot Bud Monday. Live from the nation's capital. Be right back.
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1: Teddy Riley, T.I., Keith Sweat, Eric Benet, the Brat, King George, Yale Hughley, and more. 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

0: slave because the laws said that. Without them signing the laws that we fought for, how should we have gotten free?
1: Sharpton keeps it real.
0: Because you're raising things that you haven't thought out. There were slave rebellions that did. All right, then give me the answer. You haven't answered me yet. If you thought it out, give me the answer.
1: Asking the tough questions.
2: Well, see, here's the thing. I called him with a statement. Now you.
0: No, but I'm questioning your statement. You can question mine. You can question any statement I make. You can question any statement. Whoa. You can question any statement I make, but you cannot call here and tell me don't question the statement you make, brother.
3: Fellas gonna work it out.
1: 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It's Hot Button Monday. And now, America's number one civil rights leader, the Reverend Al Sharpton.
2: Keeping it real. I'm your host, Reverend Al Sharpton, and we're back. It's Exhale Monday. It is not. It is Hot Button Monday. Exhale is on Friday. It's Hot Button Monday. And we're talking about the issues of affordability, early voting. I'm in Washington, D.C. today for the American Federation of Federal and Work and Municipal Employees, and on my way to Cleveland, where on tomorrow we will be all day in Cleveland at the Greater Abyssinian Baptist Church with the one and only Bishop E.T. Cavanaugh and our Greater Cleveland Chapter President, Dr. Marcia McCoy. Be there with me. You in the Cleveland area, Cincinnati, Toledo, Columbus. We are having a brunch there at 11 at the church. Going to also get in after that AI fluency. You need to know what AI is and is not. I'm getting these companies to make sure we get the basics. We hired somebody internally to interpret it and teach it. And then on tomorrow night, 7 o'clock, is the rally, Voter Brigade voting rally at Greater Abyssinia. I'll be there to be the main speaker. So all of my Ohio listeners and friends, meet us at Greater Abyssinia. You have no excuse. I'll be there all day from the brunch to the rally that night, tomorrow night. I'm in D.C. today for Ask Me. I'm getting on into Cleveland. I'll be there all day tomorrow. I'm hitting every city. I'm coming to Florida. I'm coming to North Carolina, coming to Atlanta, coming to Alabama. We're going to make the whole Detroit. We're going to make good on our commitment that we've come to every city after the march. But we are not just coming through. We're coming forming brigades that will work after on getting out the vote and to be at the polls on election day, but doing phone banks through early voting in these states. We galvanized thousands August 28th. Now the work is on the ground. Let me say by way of announcements that don't forget, watch every Saturday and Sunday Politics Nation with Al Sharpton live at 5 p.m. Eastern Time every Saturday and Sunday. And over the weekend, I had everybody on from Senator Cory Booker to Governor Beshear of Kentucky to a candidate for governor in Georgia, Atlanta Mayor Keisha Bottoms. Over the weekend, Congressman Horsford at Las Vegas, Nevada, just always going to have the top guests that we know are available to talk about our issues and talk direct to us, so don't miss it. And I don't care where I am, I do the shows like I'm doing this show from Washington, D.C. today. I did Politics Nation from Anderson, Texas. From Arlington, Texas, I'm sorry, right outside of Dallas, as we was doing MS Now. I went out to women. I got to do my show live. Doesn't matter where I am, I'm going to be on Politics Nation on the weekend. I even spoke remote to the Saturday Action Rally. I only miss about maybe two a year, but I spoke remote and then had my pastor, Reverend Dr. Dolphus Lacey do the message, but I'll be at the rally this Saturday. You that are in the New York, New Jersey, Connecticut area, be at the rally at the House of Justice in Harlem, 6 Hancock Place, which is really at the intersection of Morningside and 124th Street. And you're going to want to be there this Saturday because it's my birthday, October 3rd. Today's my mother's birthday. We're talking about mothers. This Saturday is my birthday. God willing, and the creek don't rise. So it's going to be my birthday celebration. I have a birthday message I'll be giving this Saturday. You that are not in the New York area, you can watch it live on Impact Television or NationalActionNetwork.net or YouTube/NAN or AME Zion Network. So be a part of the rally. We're going to talk about more than my birthday, but I'm going to talk about that, lessons I've learned a day from my mother and on Saturday where we are. It's interesting. I was born in 54, the year of Brown versus the Board of Education. And I'm going to do a whole history from what happened the year I was born to my birthday. So be with us Saturday and be cognizant of where we are at this point in history. Let me bring on our co-host every Monday as we start off the week on Hot Button Monday. He's a political strategist and extraordinary thinker and speaker, the one and only Brother Antoine Seawright. How you doing, Antoine? I don't hear
3: Appreciate it. Great Monday to you, Rev, and thankful for the miles that you are getting ready to put on your election engine, barnstorming the country to help save this country.
2: Well, thank you, and thank you for you doing the same. You always barnstorming. I see on the message board, J.B. Faust says, happy birthday to your precious mother, Mrs. Ada Sharpton. She raised you well. She did her best. A great black woman who raised a great son from South Carolina. Yeah, well, my roots are in South Carolina. My great-grandfather on my father's side was a slave in Edgefield. And so thank you for that on my mother's birthday. Let's go to the phone. Let me ask you before I go back to the phones, Antoine. The president has gone through this whole back and forward with the economy. We are in a real stagnant economic condition. People flying back from Texas the other night was more concerned about affordability. People talking to me on the plane and in the airport, they're more concerned about affordability than the Nor'easter. I was concerned whether the plane was going to take off and get me to New York. And they was concerned about pricing. Same thing today with people stopping me in the airports, both at LaGuardia in New York and here in D.C. And it's interesting to me because usually people come up and speak, want to take a selfie or something. No, people want to complain. Reverend, what are we going to do? And I think that we see that. We see him 1 minute, we're at the table, we're going to end the war in Iran, and next minute he says nothing's going to happen until after the election. And then at the same time, he wants to ban the press, members of the media that he feels have unfairly portrayed him, which is a violation of freedom of speech. I mean, give me your analysis of where we are in American history beyond the politics. We're in a real crisis in this country.
3: Well, Reb, I like to describe it, as I said to a group yesterday, as a nation in the ICU. People owe more than they own. People having to make decisions about whether they buy their medication or whether they pay their utility bills. People having to make decisions whether you buy insurance or do you attempt to put gas in your car. People having to make the life or death decisions in such a way that they've cannot do the basic things. Here's the thing about this, Rep. Affordable housing units are now vacant because affordable housing is no longer affordable. you have utility prices that have increased in most places 30%, not to mention we're about to get into one of the coldest winters we've had in most of our lifetimes. You got gas prices, diesel prices higher than they've ever been before, gas prices, and the list goes on. So we've gone beyond an affordability crisis. We have an affordability nightmare. The sad part about it is that the voters trusted a man who filed bankrupt six times that we know of to fix our economy. It doesn't make sense to me. And everything that they said they promised they were going to do on day one to lower costs has actually driven costs up, including the number of people who died as a direct result of their policies. And so some people like to count this election as left versus right or Democrat versus Republican, red versus blue. It comes down to right or wrong, right versus wrong.
2: Absolutely right. Bruce Turner saying on the message board, we are going to vote to get back control of the checkbook. I like that, Bruce. I like that a lot. Let's go to the phones. Let's go to Ann in Hollywood, Florida. Ann, you're keeping it real with Al Sharpton. Is Ann there? All right, I don't hear Ann. Let me go to Cleveland. I'm on my way to Cleveland. Bertha, you're on Keeping It Real with Al Sharpton.
4: And your guest, how are you today?
2: I'm doing well. How are you?
4: And in remembrance of your mother as well. Reverend, you know, what they don't realize is that there are a lot of white and black men who are very chauvinistic. They don't believe that women can run the country when we have those that are overseas that has run a country. And what they don't realize, the woman brought them into the world. A woman was their mother. A woman has taught them everything that they began to know from birth, up until the point of where they are now. My grandmother often taught me and my mother, as well as patience, brings out solves a lot of problems. My daughter often tells me that I'm more patient than Job. I said, no, nobody's more patient than Job. No one. But at the same time, I don't get upset. Sometimes it may seem cold, but I just don't get upset. I just let things go. You know, when you were here last year, a few years ago at Great Abyssinia, for example, there was a man, I was standing behind you, and your security person told me to step up beside you in front because he didn't want anyone behind. So I did that because I was trying to follow the rules. This man, a heavyset, tall man, he actually pushed me out of the way so he could get to you. If I had been someone else that I didn't get upset, in other words. So I just stepped back. He pushed me back, and I just waited. But I still I was able to still get a picture with myself, Marcia McCoy's daughter, and you. So I often say, if you be patient, and it draws out a lot of unnecessary fumes. They don't realize that the state that we're in now, we're in serious problems because, and I want to get back to now to the voting. I was wondering, in those places where they have closed those ballot boxes, they have taken them away, is there a way that we can have some people there who actually cannot get to the polls to be a committee of taking those people that can't get out and take them to the polls? Because this election is very important. And like I said, no vote is a vote. And it's usually a vote for the opposite party that you don't want to get in, which we are in state now. Hopefully, and I'm not going to say too much more because I know you have other callers, but I hope and pray that this election will be in the Democratic control. Because if we don't, we are going to be in serious trouble. Our vice president to run at this point in time. I'm kind of leery. If she runs, I will vote for her. But the reason being that right now with the chauvinistic men, I feel that the way the Republican Party is or the Trumpican Party is now, it might be a problem. I just don't want to
2: Well, I know one thing. Thank you for your call, brother, and I'm on my way to Cleveland to see y'all. But I know one thing. A lot of people that were chauvinists and didn't for Kamala Harris is paying for it at the grocery store now. I bet they thinking again. I think they thinking again. And I'll just leave it there. I hear the music. I take my break, but I see Manuel Murphy wrote, Trump is over his head. He's on the message board, Manuel Murphy. Trump is over his head. It's obvious he doesn't have a clue, but he loves to build and make more money he ever has made in his whole life. You're right, Manuel. Let's take our break. Hot Button Monday, Shopton, C-Right, live from the nation's capital. Be right back.
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0: Keeping it real. I'm your host, Reverend Al Sharpton, live from Washington, D.C. Antoine Seawright is our co-host. It's Hot Button Monday, Hot Button Monday, and we're making tributes to our mothers, what they taught us today. My mother would have been 101 years old, born on September 28, 1925. Antoine, tell me what you learned. What is the lessons you learned and remember and recount from your mother?
2: Well, one of the most valuable lessons I learned is to stay true to who you are. And no matter where life takes you, whether it's to the highest of the highs or the lowest of the lows, remain true to your core and who you are. And, Reb, you know, our business is so transactional, and so many people want to be affiliated because of what you do, who you may be connected to. But when you're true to who you are, there's no compromise on your value. There's no compromise on who you are as a person. There's no forgetting where you come from, and there's no forgetting the fact that just because you are somewhere today don't mean you can't be back to where you were tomorrow. And so that was the most important, one of the most important lessons I learned from my mother and my father, actually. But, you know, Rev, a unique story, you probably don't know this, but when my mom had me, she was not medically supposed to be able to have children. She had a procedure back in the day, what we call getting her tubes tied, and medically she was not supposed to have children. But then along came me a couple of years after my brother in order to me. And so she often refers to me as her miracle son. And so the lesson in that is when God wants something to happen, no matter what medically may be situated or not situated, he'll make it happen.
0: Wow, that's a great story. That's a great, great story. You know, it's funny, I did Morning Joe this morning before I left New York, and a young man has written a book on the Jerome Neely case, young man that was killed by a Marine, white Marine, choked him to death on a subway in New York 3 years ago. And the Nash Action Network paid for his funeral. I did the eulogy. And this young man has written a book about it, bringing us back to the Bernard Goetz case 40 years ago in 2004. No, it's 20. What would that be? 20. No, it was 84, 1984, 40 years ago. And I fought that case. I stood up against Bernard Goetz 40 years ago, and Joe and them was mentioning that. And that's what I learned from my mother, is that if you stand for what's right, just keep standing. And, you know, 40 years ago, nobody ever would have thought I would be where I am now with NAN being as big as it's grown, or that I would even think of forming a NAN or have a TV and radio show. But it didn't change what I stood for. My mother taught me, if you stand for what's right, if God bless you, don't stop doing right. Don't get intoxicated if you get blessed. Just keep doing you. And I'm doing the same thing today. We just had the big march. I'm marching today like I marched in the beginning. So I think that those are the things that only your mother can embed in you, but you keep it in you. Let's go to Ruth in Atlanta, Georgia. Ruth is keeping it real with Al Sharpton and Antoine Seawright. Ruth?
3: Hi, Reverend Sharpton. Excuse me. I'm just like you, Rev. I didn't have a mother when I was that age. My mother passed when I was 3, getting ready to turn 4. And the doctor had told my father she couldn't have any more kids. If she did, she wouldn't make it. But she did. She had one more after me, and, you know, the one that is after me, she had her, and she was okay. But the one after her, the ninth child, she didn't make it, because God, the doctor had told her. He said, if she have another child, she would bleed to death, and I might not be able to get here to save her. And she told my oldest sister, which was 13 years old, she told her, take care of my children. Take care of my babies. Because mama won't be here. My grandmother was there but she didn't stay with us like we thought she was going to do that. But I had a sister which is still living yet today. She's soon will be 92 years old. And she stays, you know, take care of herself and her children. And we go up and try to help with her also. She told us, you're going to do what Mama said do. And that's what stuck with me. My mother was a beautiful woman. She sung going through the house, taking care of what she needed to do. Precious Lord, take my hand.
0: Wow.
3: And lead me on. She would sing them, and I remember, because they said, no, at three, you couldn't remember anything, but yes, I did.
0: Yeah, yeah.
3: We was close. We was all close, Rev. And my sister raised us. She put us through high school, the last three. She put us through high school. She only went to the third grade. But she got her a job and as a nursing assistant, and she passed the test. So we have a lot to be thankful for, just like you was talking about you and your mother. Everybody said that I look like my mother.
0: And God bless you. I hear the music. I'm going to have to go. Thank you, Ruth, for that tribute on your mother on my mother's birthday. Let's take a break. We'll be right back. Keeping it real. I see James Thomas on the message board saying, Rev and everyone, once again, I'll keep saying this until I'm blue in the face. Please check your registration and take a screenshot of your registration for evidence. And we cannot trust the administration. Do all of that and vote. Let's take a break. Be right back. Shopton, C-Wright, on the case. Be right back.
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9: It's Sybil Wilkes with what we need to know. In Mississippi, Jackson police report the August death of 29-year-old Tasia Fortune was staged to look like a hanging, as detective testimony links 51-year-old Jarcus Ratliff and two additional suspects to a fatal drug dispute. In Georgia, singer Kiki Wyatt was arrested in Henry County on charges including terroristic threats and child cruelty, though her management team maintained she was charged solely with assault. An anonymous woman who accused rapper Jay-Z of sexual assault officially recanted her claims in a New York court filing, admitting her allegations were completely false. And on the gridiron, NFL Week 3 saw Denver beat the Rams 30-26. On Sunday Night Football, Baltimore defeated Dallas in Rio de Janeiro. And tonight, Chicago takes on Philadelphia without the starting quarterback. I'm Sybil Wilkes. Be informed, be empowered.
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11: Nice turn, Jill. Toby, isn't your sister doing a nice job as a new driver?
12: Sure. Hey, by the way, Dad, have you ever smoked marijuana? It's getting legalized everywhere, so it's okay to do now, right?
13: OMG, Toby, are you serious?
11: It's not legal everywhere, and it's not legal for kids at all.
14: This conversation can happen anywhere, and your kids need to know the facts. 76% of teens agree that with legalization, teenagers may be more likely to experiment with marijuana.
11: Legal or not, marijuana is harmful to teens' developing brains and can cause permanent damage. It could also cause heart and respiratory problems.
13: I heard it could lead to using other drugs.
14: 61% of teens agree that teenagers who use marijuana are more likely to try heroin.
13: But marijuana has been around forever.
11: Sure, but the type that's out there now is stronger than when I was younger, so it's really important for you two to be careful.
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9: It's Sybil Wilkes with what we need to know. In Mississippi, Jackson police report the August death of 29-year-old Tasia Fortune was staged to look like a hanging, as detective testimony links 51-year-old Jarcus Ratliff and two additional suspects to a fatal drug dispute. In Georgia, singer Kiki Wyatt was arrested in Henry County on charges including terroristic threats and child cruelty, though her management team maintained she was charged solely with assault. An anonymous woman who accused rapper Jay-Z of sexual assault officially recanted her claims in a New York court filing, admitting her allegations were completely false. And on the gridiron, NFL Week 3 saw Denver beat the Rams 30-26. On Sunday Night Football, Baltimore defeated Dallas in Rio de Janeiro. And tonight, Chicago takes on Philadelphia without the starting quarterback. I'm Sybil Wilkes. 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

0: On the Grammy Award winner, LaToya Luckett is going to be stopping by. 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
0: Reverend Al Sharpton, Antoine Seawright is our co-host. 1-877-532-5797. 1-877-532-5797. Or you can go on the message board at www.nationalactionnetwork.net. James Mitchell's on the message board saying Kentucky Democratic senatorial candidate Charles Booker says confronting America's history of slavery and discrimination can help build coalitions around economic issues affecting working families. And I think James Mitchell is right, because at this point I was saying, Antoine, traveling to Texas over the weekend and then here in D.C. and on my way to Cleveland. But in just this weekend, the airports, people stop and they're complaining. I'm talking about in Texas, when it airs this weekend, MS Live from Texas, you'll see 95% of the audience was white and looked like between 40 and 80 years old. And these are people that look like they never would speak to me. They were not only wanting selfies. They were telling me, Reverend, we got to do something, Reverend. They're feeling the heat. People would tell me to my face, I voted for Trump. I'll never do it again. So this is not hype. This was not on my TV show. This is me talking to individuals, stopping me in airports and all. We need to build. Coalition does not mean that you're being co-opted. It means that you are being intelligent, that you support your interests. I remember when they started the CBC, Congressional Black Caucus, one of the first dinners they had, and this before Antoine was probably born, Ossie Davis, the actor, said that we have no permanent friends, no permanent enemies, just permanent interest. And that's how you got to vote this year and encourage your, the guy on your job that you don't like but is as angry as you is, tell him he needs to vote. Don't worry about you don't like him. You'll love whatever he votes for if it's in your interest. I think, Antoine, that's what we're saying. I think we're getting too much, Antoine, sidelined with who's progressive and who's establishment rather than who's on the right side of issues and who's not. I know some progressives that don't have any coalitions with blacks. I know some establishments that do. So I'm not caught up in what you call yourself. I'm caught up in what you do with yourself. And I've said that to progressives that even came and spoke at the march. I am with a lot of what they're saying that call themselves progressive. But nothing more progressive than what we've been doing all of our lives. But at the same time, some things are non-negotiable. The Speaker of the House, we bring the House back. Hakeem got to be the speaker. Some things are not on the table, and I tell them that up front, and they can tell me likewise. That's how you build coalitions. Let's talk about what is the must and where we have room for some kind of exchange, Antoine.
2: Rip, a couple of things you said that were very significant, one of which we need to put in a permanent parking lot this whole us versus them, left versus center, establishment versus non-establishment and all that. The real fight is with the Republicans in November. And I know people want to make this a Republican versus centrist conversation, but truthfully, it's DSA who pride themselves on not being affiliated with the Democratic Party, but yet want to run under the Democratic ticket. It's DSA versus Democrats, because you can't, there are not too many members of the Congressional Black Caucus that are not members of the Congressional Progressive Caucus who have stellar voting records on progressive issues like Hakeem Jeffries and others. But now all of a sudden the entrance of DSA candidates and DSA language, and now these people are not progressive enough. I think that's silly. I think they're stupid. So number two, we're at the point in the service, Reb, where everybody must participate, and everybody must participate by picking their tribe. This tribe picking situation is Republicans versus Democrats, the binary choice. And we can have these silly fights about whether or not it's us versus them and that sort of thing. But when people go in that ballot box, they're not going to see progressive versus centrist versus Republicans. It's going to be Democrat versus Republicans. So now's the time to pick our tribe. You either ride with us or you're dying with them, period, point blank.
0: And that's the choice. And the one thing I tell people, and I'm going back to the phones, is that in the Republican primaries of 2016, nobody was more anti-Trump than Marco Rubio. But they got together to take power. He's his Secretary of State. They talked about Trump like he had two heads. All of them that was running that year. But they know how to unite around their interest. And that's what we are, at least as smart as Trump. J.D. Vance, when he was a student at Yale, compared Trump to Hitler. He's now his vice president. We've got to learn how we can find common ground to achieve enough power to protect our people and then enhance our people. And no better lesson is how the right wing did with Trump. All of them got in line. And I think that that's what we need to say and do everywhere and in every way. All right, let's go back to the phones. 1-877-532-5797. Disco Brian in Philadelphia, Pennsylvania, WURD, the word. Disco Brian, you're keeping it real with Sharpton and C-Rack.
3: Hello, gentlemen. Happy Hot Button Monday. And I want to speak a little bit to the point that C. Wright just made. But first, Rev, happy heavenly birthday to your mother.
0: Thank you.
3: I want to say that, one of the first moral lessons that my mom taught me was when she sent a little kid home, a little white boy that I had, a classmate when I was about 7 or 8. And she sent him home because he used the N-word. And my mom was generally very permissive, perhaps to a defect at times. So it really struck me and stood out when she took a very firm stand and told me that we don't hang out with ignorant rednecks and sent him home. And she learned that opposition to racism from her mother, whose best friends growing up were black kids in a very mixed neighborhood in Pittsburgh, where she was raised. So I really thank both my mom Kathy Dewar and her mother Sylvia Cavalage for teaching me that lesson early. And it really stung, Rev, because as I've told you, I had another my paternal side was quite the opposite. So that's what happens when you have, kids who were raised in the South, whose parents come from different parts of the country. Oftentimes, and too often, I think the cultural dominance of racism, and it doesn't just happen in the South, as you continually attest, Rev. There was just as much racism where you were growing up in the North as there was in the South. But in the South, it was it's pretty stark and ugly. But Rev, I have a question. Do you know, I'm sure you do, Dr. Robert Waterman, the longtime pastor of Antioch Baptist in Bed-Stuy?
0: Yeah, sure.
3: Yeah, I just watched this really amazing conversation he had with Rabbi Daniel Schonbuck, who hosts Rabbis for America on YouTube. And Schonbuck, who's also from Bed-Stuy, said he first met Pastor Waterman very recently at a Black Jewish Coalition meeting in Brooklyn, where they were talking about challenges confronting both communities and specifically the growing influence of BSA. But going back to Antoine Seawright's point, and what struck me in their conversation wasn't just political. Toward the end, they were talking about the long history of Black Jewish Alliance and Waterman's own work building relationships with Jewish congregations and the need to strengthen those relationships again, rather than allow political divisions to continue to pull those communities apart. But the part I especially wanted to ask you about, Rev, was Pastor Waterman's warning about black political power in New York and the rise of DSA. He said that after more than 25 years pastoring in Bed-Stuy, that he's watched neighborhood change through gentrification, and he believes established black political leadership has increasingly been pushed aside as DSA has gained power in Brooklyn. And he's particularly concerned about progressive organizations fighting established democratic institutions inside black communities. He specifically names Hakeem Jeffries and chair of the Congressional Black Caucus, Yvette Clark. Instead of building upon what these communities have spent generations creating, and then he cited that interesting DSA national membership survey from 2021 in which 85% of respondents identified as white and only 4% as black. And Rev, you know, he talked about the infrastructure that black communities built through churches, education, healthcare, political organizations, and mentorship. And he was all about mentorship. His argument is basically, bring young people into politics, but don't simply discard the older institutions and leaders that spent decades building political power. So once again, I just, it really reflects.
0: Yeah, well, I have not heard the tape, but I will say this, and I told this to some young DSA people that came to Saturday rally of NAND, that the people that raised the issues of full employment economy, and that raised the issues of making sure we have health care for all, didn't start with DSA. It started with Dr. King and the Poor People's Campaign and Reverend Jackson with the Rainbow Coalition. Your mother and father should have joined us if that's what y'all believe. Let's take a break. See you right
3: back. Amen, Rev. Amen.
0: Smoke your pipe on that one. With it, be real. Shotton. Be right back.
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6: 1490 WERE traffic.
7: Good afternoon. Expect to find some delays 480 westbound. The traffic starts to slow down between Warrensville Center Road and Broadway. If you're on 71 headed northbound, look for another crash on the right shoulder at Snow Road. In Portage, if you're on Highway 5, you'll find lane closures due to a crash at Sandy Lake Road. Look for more delays if you're traveling southbound Route 8. The outer lanes are blocked at Central Interchange, giving you more than a 50-minute delay in the traffic reaching back to Portage Trail. The fire department is on the scene. East Shore Way inbound, look for more heavy stop-and-go traffic between East 55th Street and Prospect Ave. I'm Lorenzo Ware on Cleveland's News Talk 1490 WEREAM, the People Station.
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14: 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I'm your host, Reverend Al Sharpton, live from the D.C. 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

0: out here every day, 7 days a week, 365 days a year. I come through every now and then, but I'm in my office at the Bureau and doing it live with the one and only Antoine Seawright. And Antoine, of course, our political strategist extraordinaire. You know, Antoine, as that last caller prompted me to say, a lot of people that are calling themselves progressives are saying what we had our leadership saying, some who mentored me 40 years ago. You know, if you look at the Shirley Chisholm president in 72, stuff that they're saying now, Shirley said it in 72 when the so-called liberals of that time wouldn't support Shirley. And Reverend Jackson said in 84 and 88, changing the whole platform of the Democratic Party and their procedures in 84 and 88. Dr. King was talking about taking care of affordability and poor people's having the right to eat in 68. It was planning that when he got killed. So I don't understand how people who are the children of students of progress from us think they can instruct us on progress when a lot of what they're saying we've mastered a long time. Even socialism, Bayard Rustin, who was the organizer of the March on Washington 1963, who gave me the first $500 to start my youth group when I was 16. When Reverend Jackson left Bread Basket, I left for the National Youth Movement, Bayard gave me the money. Bayard was an avowed socialist. So there ain't none of this new. I think a lot of it is that we're not telling our children the history of the story, and it's a shame when people are trying to invent something that we've already invented and used when some of them would not participate.
1: Well, you know these tires are not new. Some people come along and put Armorall on the tires and want to call it new tires. But we're not new to this. We are certainly true to this. And I would just say that black folks has always been progressive in our thought or in our advancement or attempt to advancement, if you will, but pragmatic in our approach. We've never had the luxury, as other communities have had, to have this burn it all down and we'll rebuild it back up our own way, because we never had that kind of insurance or that kind of backing, if you will, from the United States of America. Yeah, remember, we came to this country unwillingly and unwanted. So I think that's like thing number one. Thing number two, anytime there's been a effort or a movement to have this burn it all down and rebuild it as we want to approach, in American politics, it's never been done on the left. That's happened on the right, and it's benefited the right, because we are too diverse in our approach as Democrats for that to happen. So what I think the new wave of white progressive activity, political activity, should understand is the history and the plight of our community. And sadly enough, I think there are some younger African-Americans who need to understand that black people have been burned when certain segments of the white progressive movement have tried to control the thermostat and the temperature relating to our community, our country, and the Congress, and quite frankly, the Constitution. I think that has gotten lost very deeply. In fact, Barbara Jordan says this way, Reb, they're eloquent in their enunciation, but absent in their application. In other words, they can tell you all the bells and whistles and we need to be focused on this, that, and third, but when it comes to fighting for black issues, they're absent. I can't name a single one of those progressives without the urging and the pushing of some of us who, when they were trying to racially gerrymander seats across the South, I didn't see much online from Bernie Sanders. I didn't see much from Elizabeth Warren. We finally saw something from AOC and some others, but these people are silent in that regard. And so don't come lecture me about what's good for me when you can't fight for me about the thing that is very important to me.
0: And I have said this to any number of them, and I will repeat it over and over again, that we are not looking for better slave masters. We're looking for freedom, and we're looking for empowerment. So I don't care if you got a crew cut or long hair. if we're not involved, if you're not talking DEI, which is now being stripped, which was a way of measuring against discrimination, which was the Civil Rights Act of 64, then what kind of coalition are you talking about? And, you know, I remember they had Zuccotti Park many years ago, Occupy Wall Street. A friend of mine called me and said to me, you ought to go down there. They're talking the right issues and all that, and some of the leadership would like you to come and support them. I said, okay. I went down there, and they had about 12 guys sitting around. There was a lot of people there, a couple of hundred people unoccupied, but it's 12 that was their council, none black. And I said to them, well, who's in charge? I don't see any blacks here. Who's the leadership? He said, we don't believe in leadership. We have a collective leadership. I said, okay. Y'all selling T-shirts over there, right? He said, yeah. I said, well, where does the money go? Who's the treasurer? Y'all got an office. Who signed the lease? Y'all got a bank account. Who signs the check? Let me talk to them. Y'all don't have a collective signature at the bank. So, I mean, talk to me like we got good sense. And we need to know, I'm willing to work with whoever, but I need to know who I'm working with. And I need to know that we have an inclusive agenda. Otherwise, progress is regress to me. And I don't allow Democrats to do it to me, and I ain't going to let anybody else do it to me.
1: Well, Reb, I want to ask you this very honestly and sincerely. When the last time you heard any of these progressive or DSA members, let's just count this way, talk about the African-American unemployment rate? When the last time you heard them talk about
0: I think that's unfair. You should ask me when is the first time I heard them talk about it.
1: Well, we can start there. When the last time you heard them talk about the number of African Americans who are now uninsured because of the lack of expansion of the ACA? They love to talk about voting rights, and sure, we should talk about that because that is certainly the baby boy or girl to our family. However, there are other issues besides voting rights that have severe impact on us. What about SNAP cuts? About the cuts to medical research and all these other things? I've not heard them categorize these things from a specific aspect of the impact on black people in the black community, not communities of color, but African Americans in particular. But yet they want to talk about they somehow or another are for us.
0: And I think that is a critical issue. And I've heard some even some of the brothers and sisters that's gone there, the younger people say, but we don't speak. Well, I don't need nobody to speak for me. We got people to speak for ourselves. And I think that we've got to hold everybody to the same standard. I'm not anti-DSA, nor am I anti-Democratic Party, but I am pro having the rights of our people front and center. And other than that, that ain't progressive or establishment with me. It's the same old game in new clothing. Let's go to Alex in Atlanta, Georgia. Alex, you're keeping it real with Shopton and C-Rack.
2: Hello?
0: Yeah.
2: Yeah, I'm calling, Rev. How you doing?
0: I'm doing good. How you doing?
2: Doing wonderful. I want to speak on the governor race down here.
0: Go ahead.
2: Can I speak?
0: Yes.
2: Excuse me. I'd like to know why is that none of the, I'm going to say rich black people or wealthy black people ain't standing behind Ms. Bottom. I haven't heard none of them say anything to her advantage, like the, for instance, the so-called preachers, none of them have came up to the plate and, going with her. None of them. And I want to know why.
0: Alex, I was noticing the silence myself, which is why I had Keisha Bottoms on my show on Saturday night. And we'll have her on again.
2: Yeah.
0: Because I don't understand that everybody had the same enthusiasm that we show for Ossoff, and we should, in my opinion, and for Rem Warnock, ought to be shown for Keisha Bottoms, who we know, who is mayor of Atlanta, and who's running against a Trump guy. Running against a Trump guy. So, I mean, what are we talking about here?
2: I don't understand. I haven't heard nobody's step going with her. I ain't heard nobody, gave her no money, helped support her, nobody.
0: Well, I'm glad you called them out, so gave me an excuse to address the issue. Thank you for your call. Let's take a break, Antoine. We'll be right back. Shopton, see right. Be right back.
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0: I am your host, Reverend Al Sharpton, Hot Button Monday. Antoine Seawright is our co-host. Well, not only is it my late great mother's birthday, it's still Bill's birthday in Cincinnati. Oh, the buzz. Still Bill, you're keeping it real with Sharpton and Seawright. Happy birthday to you.
2: This is the day the Lord has made, and I will rejoice and be glad in it. And I am glad to be here today to let you know, Reverend, that today is my birthday, and it is a pleasure to talk to you.
0: And pleasure's mine.
2: I am thrilled to learn that you will be at the Word of Deliverance in Cincinnati, Ohio. I don't know what date it is, but I will find out, and I will be there, and I will give you the props and recognition you truly deserve.
0: Well, thank you. I'll be at Great Ebenezer tomorrow in Cleveland. I'm definitely coming back to Cincinnati, but a lot of people from Cincinnati are coming over to Cleveland to be with us tomorrow. But you have a happy birthday. Thank you for calling in.
2: Yes, sir. And Reverend Wright, I forgot you. Reverend C. Wright, you keep up the good work. And, Reverend, I will see you, and to your daughter, Dominique, I am still Bill, and I will keep it real. Thank
0: you. You keep keeping it real, and I'll tell Dominique what you said, and I'm going to tell the Board of Bishops that you made Seawright a Reverend. I didn't know that. Let's go to Ann in Florida. Ann, you're keeping it real with Sharpton and Seawright.
3: Happy birthday to you. No, happy birthday to your mom. God bless her. Rest in power.
4: Happy birthday to you.
3: Oh, my daughter want to say happy birthday. Say happy birthday.
0: Oh, that's wonderful. How old is she?
3: She's three.
0: 3 years old. All right. All right.
3: Okay, but no, I just wanted to say two things is that, you know, fret not. It's in the Bible so many times that I know FOMO, you know, fear of missing out, there's fear everywhere, this, that, and this. But, you know, we shouldn't fear. And then the second thing is just that I wish that we had, like, all of the faith leaders come together, regardless, Jewish, Christian, Catholic, and they all come together. We have a whole day of prayer for our nation because our nation needs it. But even more so, like, we need a day of mourning internationally and nationally, you know, all the people have passed the COVID and everything else that everyone's passed of. And like Bishop Walker says out of Tennessee, he's like, you know, after COVID, everybody just kept going. No one ever stopped and like just mourned.
0: Yeah, I think you're right. Thank you for your call. And I think that we came out of COVID and just really never really analyzed. I certainly believe in prayer, and I believe prayer changes things. But I also know that prayer without works is a dead thing. You pray for strength to do God's will. You don't pray for God to do it for you. And I think that a lot of us misuse prayer. Prayer is for us to submit to doing God's will, not to ask God to submit to do our wishes. And we want God to do it for us rather than through us. And I think that that's what, you know, those that are Christian, in St. Luke's, Jesus gave instruction how to pray, and he said, "Our Father who's in heaven, give us our daily bread." Yeah, how would be thy name, our daily bread, and on and on. And he said that I'm going away to prepare a place for you. You will come again, and I will receive you unto myself. He didn't say I'm going to do this for you. And that's St. John's 14th chapter. And Thomas said, "Well, Lord, how shall we come? How do we know the way?" He said, "I am the way, the truth, and the life."
3: Right.
0: So a lot of us are sitting down like God does room service and go come and open up your mouth and take the spoon and feed you. No, he's going to provide, but you've got to do the work. The laborer is worthy of his hire. That's in the book.
3: Right.
0: And thank you for your call. A lot of us, Antoine, just read the parts of the book we don't like. I was saying I preached at a church in Brooklyn yesterday in the neighborhood I grew up, Brownsville Community Baptist Church. And I was telling them that a lot of us only are selective on what part of the Bible or the Quran or the Torah we want to use. I'm going to churches and preachers say, Remal, we're honored to have you and all of that, but don't get too deep in that politics and civil rights. Just preach the word. And I tell them, well, okay, that's fair. I said, now, let me use your Bible, because the Bible I have had David as king. That's politics. Solomon king. That's politics. Shadrach, Meshach, and Abednego were put in jail for being activists against Nebuchadnezzar. That's activism. That's civil rights. Daniel, lion's den. So when you get through taking politics and civil rights out of the Bible, you ain't got much left. So maybe I ought to use your Bible, because I didn't get the Negro version. I got the real world. And I think a lot of us use, you know, James Brown had a song when I was a kid called Escapism. A lot of us use religion to escape rather than get involved.
1: Oh, yeah, that was true then, and that's true now, including those on the right who think that GOP means God's only party or conservative mean Christian. Somehow they forget the fact that Matthew, in the book of Matthew, talks about doing for the least of these. But when you want to apply the least of these and you make that the millionaires and the billionaires, the wealthy, the well-off and well-connected, somehow or another the math does not add up. So when they talk about taking away health care, when they talk about gutting voting rights and all these other things that I think are biblically backed up, I just believe that somehow or another we're making a mockery of God or making the word convenient when it's applicable for our scenarios, our situations.
0: And I said to a guy at the airport the other day that was saying he voted for Trump and he's very disappointed, and he had a little boy with him. I said, is this your son? He said, yeah. And he wanted me to take a picture with him and his son. I did. And I said, so you voted for Trump? He said, yeah. I said, now, how do you tell your son he should behave growing up? Well, I tell him just do the right thing and believe in the Lord and get the hard work and all that. And I said, okay, because it's hard for people to tell their kids now to do the right thing, work hard, stay out of trouble, and you can be some one day, when you got a president that's been convicted of 34 felonies and sexual harassment. The bar's low for your son, don't you think? And he looked at me, and he didn't know what to say. The standards of this administration, I mean, we have a convicted felon in the White House. People ain't talking about that. I'm not talking about indicted and was set up and got out of it. He was convicted by a jury of his peers, a majority white jury in Manhattan, where he's from, and found guilty by another jury of sexual harassment, and had a videotape out talking about grab a woman's privates. And y'all going to preach morality? Y'all going to preach do the right thing? You going to talk about where crimes are committed? I mean, we are letting them get away with talking to us like we stupid. And I think we need to be straight up and hit them right between the eyes with the truth. It ain't even about being hateful. It's not about being partisan. It's the truth. Olivia Taylor is writing on our message board. Good afternoon, Reverend Dr. Sharpton and MB Squad. Keisha Lance Bottoms' opponent does not, in caps, not have a platform except that he want to be Trump's favorite governor. We need to be armed with the facts, in caps. Thank you, Olivia. Let's take a break. Be right back. Sharpton. C-Right. Hot Button Monday.

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1: 1490 WERE traffic.
2: Good afternoon. Expect to find some delays 480 westbound. The traffic starts to slow down between Warrensville Center Road and Broadway. If you're on 71 headed northbound, look for another crash on the right shoulder at Snow Road. In Portage, if you're on Highway 5, you'll find lane closures due to a crash at Sandy Lake Road. Look for more delays if you're traveling southbound Route 8. The outer lanes are blocked at Central Interchange, giving you more than a 50-minute delay in the traffic reaching back to Portage Trail. The fire department is on the scene. East Shoreway inbound, look for more heavy stop-and-go traffic between East 55th Street and Prospect Ave. I'm Lorenzo Ware on Cleveland's News Talk 1490 WEREAM, the People Station.
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0: Reverend Al Sharpton, Antoine Seawright is our co-host this Hot Button Monday. And again, don't forget, watch Politics Nation with Al Sharpton live at 5 p.m. every Saturday and Sunday, 5 p.m. Eastern Time. You never know who I'm going to have on last weekend, even as I did Saturday show from Texas, from Arlington, Texas. I had on Cory Booker. I had on Keisha Bottoms. I had on Governor Beshear the next day. I had on Congressman Horsford. I only deal with people that are in the thick of the fight that can answer questions and what's going on legislatively or not going on. So don't ever think I'm going to waste your time. Watch Politics Nation every Saturday and Sunday, 5 p.m. Eastern Time. You in the New York vicinity, New York, New Jersey, and Connecticut, meet me or beat me to the Saturday rally. I will be there this Saturday. I was not there last Saturday, my first Saturday since we moved into the new headquarters, but I was on remote live from Texas. I called in, and we, because of our communications department, I spoke to the attendees and you that watch, and then had my pastor, Reverend Lacey, give the message. But I'll be there to give the message, and Saturday is my birthday, so it'll be a birthday rally. Meet me at the House of Justice, 9 a.m. to 11 a.m. on 124th and Morningside in the Village of Harlem. You that are not in the New York area, you can watch it live on NationalActionNetwork.net, on Impact Television, on YouTube / NAN, or on AME Zion Network. And people that said they want to send me something for my birthday, greetings or something, you can do it at NationalActionNetwork.net. And I appreciate all the greetings. I worked hard to get to this age, so I appreciate any acknowledgement. Antoine, let's go back to the phones. Let's go to Raj in California. Raj, you're keeping it real with Sharpton and C-Rack. Oh, is Raj not there? All right, let me...
2: Hello?
0: Go ahead.
2: Oh, yeah, this is Raj from Cleveland.
0: Okay. I thought we did. Okay. Go ahead.
2: I'm trying to stop over to the church tomorrow. I came there last time you came there. I think the last time you came was 2018, unless you came after that. You might have came after that, but...
0: Yeah, I've definitely been there since 2018 or several times.
2: Okay. Yeah, I saw you in 18, but yeah, I'll try to stop over that way tomorrow. And,
0: yeah, well, make sure you do. Thank you for your call. I'll be looking for you. Tell them to let me know that Raj is in the house. I think it's important, Antoine, that we do this on the ground, because what we're doing, and I had committed this at the march, is forming NAN voter brigades. But we'll get volunteers that will agree to phone bank the days in their state that does early early voting. We're going to set up banks of phones for people that ain't got to do it at their house. We'll set it up at a community center or a church. And that will volunteer. They'll do 3 or 4 hours at the polls on election day. I'm doing this as we go around the country, the voting brigades. I'm also doing AI literacy in terms of, I'm not supporting power plants and all. I am saying we need to learn the basics, and I'm challenging these AI companies. They put up $26 million for the American Federation of Teachers to teach teachers. We need to be training people in our communities. And we're going to do some of that tomorrow in Cleveland, because our people are being laid off jobs because they don't know AI. And they're being replaced by AI. And we need regulations. The fact that there is no regulations and these guys are having dinner and meetings with Trump, we don't know what that means. Hakeem and them have to be in the mix. We need to not wait on tomorrow for a today situation. The fact is, some people said that the internet wasn't going to last, and look at where it is. This is not going anywhere. The question is how far they'll let it go, but it ain't going anywhere, and we need to make sure we're protected in the process.
3: Well, Reb, I'll say two things. When you talk about AI, I know you don't mean Antoine intelligence.
0: Right.
3: But certainly both of those things are very, very smart initiatives for people to be able to glean from. But I'll say this. Let me tell you where I think the tech brothers and sisters are on this. If you go back and look at Mark Zuckerberg's post on X a few hours ago, in his comments, he used the words super intelligence. If you want to know why that matters, Donald Trump said we're no longer going to call it artificial intelligence. We're going to call it super intelligence.
0: Wow.
3: So they're going to bend a knee. In fact, they were willing to scrape their knees for blood in order to cater to Trump. Donald Trump is the man who does not want to do anything as it relates to regulation when it comes to anything. That's why we see all these food recalls and all this other stuff happening. So keep in mind, the people who have power and who are in control do not care what happens to our communities when it comes to things like artificial intelligence and so forth. And that's why we've got to get some guardrails back in place and some control measures back in place so the system does not overheat or overload. And that's why this election is so important.
0: Extremely important. I see on our message board, Miss St. Fleur says, I saw you speak in Ferguson at that church, and I saw you speak at the illustrious Tennessee State University. Powerful. Well, thank you. And I appreciate you saying that. I see Olivia Taylor saying, let's get out the vote. The voter registration deadline in Georgia is October 5th. That's next week. And early voting is October 13th. Whole ballot energy. And I'm coming through Atlanta and Augusta before early voting with the same format I'm doing tomorrow in Cleveland, Olivia. So I look forward. I'm definitely doing Atlanta and I'm doing Augusta. And before I go into North Carolina, and I'm doing some South Carolina. We're going to stay on the road. But again, is what we leave in place. There must be structure in place to do what we need to do. I had said that the march, some people do not know civil rights history. The March on Washington in 63 was to galvanize people that led to the Freedom Summer 64, which also then led to putting legislation through like the Civil Rights Act of 64, and the Selma March led to the 65 Voting Rights Act. We didn't have a big march, spent all that time, 10 buses out of Texas alone, 44 hours round trip. We didn't just do that for a show. We did that to galvanize, which we did. Now it's going in all them cities and organize. Otherwise, it is for nothing. And, some people say, well, I don't know about a march. Some people say, I don't know about grassroots. I say you need both. Look at the opposition. Who has more rallies and marches than Trump in them? They galvanize their base, then they turn their base out. And that's what we need to do. We proved with the reflection pool closed that we could put tens of thousands in Washington, and we did. Now we got to help other groups and other political entities put millions at the poll. They cannot beat us if we show up. The reason they've got this far is because we stopped showing up and we started listening to all kind of craziness. Kamala's a woman, this or that. And we were able to get our worst nightmare with Trump back in office, and bogus stuff. I was telling somebody I thought was smart, said that, he said, well, you know, Biden's too old. Trump is a year younger than Biden. They put a 79-year-old man in the White House, who is now 80, to get an 80-year-old man out. I mean, did y'all think that generations change every year? They ain't but a year, year and a half apart. So when do we stop and start thinking rather than just going by the loudest voices or by listening to people that have a vested agenda that is not in your interest. I tell people all over the country, don't vote for somebody else. Vote for you. Vote for your interest. And whoever's the closest to serving and dealing with your interest is who you vote for. When I go in the booth, I vote for me. I vote for my kids, my grandson. And I go by who is the ones addressing those issues and going to do it. So it's not about, well, do I like so-and-so? I didn't love with nobody, but I like myself. So I'm going to deal with whoever is going to help me and mine. It's just that simple. And that's why the Republicans get over their differences, because they say, well, I think Trump, I've had people tell me, I think Trump is a crook, but he'll do this, that, and the other that I want done. We have to learn to vote our interests. All right, let me thank Antoine Seawright. Let me thank all of you. And then you that called in and couldn't get through, but hung in there anyhow. On my way to Cleveland, y'all. I'll see Cleveland and Canton and Cincinnati and Columbus, Ohio, in the morning. Greater Abyssinian Baptist Church. Sister Dr. Marcia McCoy in charge. The Bishop, E.T. Cavendish. Tell him I'm on the way. Keeping it real. Shopton. Be right back.
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7: This is Reality Radio. The reality is every generation experiences a technology powerful enough to change society. Transistor radios were replaced by boomboxes. 8-track tapes were replaced by cassettes, cassettes by discs. Landlines were replaced by cell phones. Television was replaced by cable, then satellite. Now everybody is streaming. However, this generation will inherit the first technology that can imitate thought itself. And all of us must decide how we will embrace artificial intelligence. AI is the first technology that will require us to set moral parameters for its usage. We must now decide what AI should be allowed and what should be prohibited. We must decide what happens to creativity, labor, truth, privacy, empathy, and democracy, and who will benefit. What will we require to remain uniquely human?
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4: 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Without them signing the laws that we fought for, how should we have gotten free?
2: Sharpton keeps it real.
4: Because you're raising things that you haven't thought out. There were slave rebellions that did. All right, then give me the answer. You haven't answered me yet. If you thought it out, give me the answer.
2: Asking the tough questions.
5: Well, see, here's the thing. I call it a statement. Now you.
4: No, but I'm questioning your statement. You can question mine. You can question any statement I make. You can question any statement. Whoa. You can question any statement I make, but you cannot call here and tell me don't question the statement you make, brother.
6: Fellas gonna work it out.
2: Be a part of the conversation. Just keep it real. Live from the National Action Network corporate headquarters in New York, keeping it real. And now, America's number one civil rights leader, the Reverend Al Sharpton.

0: Monday, September 28th. Do you know what time it is? It's Al Sharpton's time. And for the next 3 hours, it's time to put aside all pretenses, deception, denial, or fronting. The time has come to keep it real on Keeping It Real with Reverend Al Sharpton. A very good afternoon to you all across the country. Good morning to our West Coast listeners, and welcome to those listening on Sirius XM, Channel 126, The Urban View, where talk empowers and becomes action. I'm coming to you live from our Washington, D.C. Bureau Office of National Action Network, and today is, as we start every week, it is a Monday, and on Mondays we open up talking about the issues and the concerns and what it is and what is not going on in our community and in our nation. And I'm in Washington, D.C. today. Because the American Federation of Federal and Municipal Employees Union is having a retirement dinner for its national leader, Lee Saunders, who's been the president for many years. I knew Lee when he was the president of the local in New York, and then for decades he's led the national, and he's been on the board of National Action Network for at least 15 of those years. So I came to be one of the speakers tonight as he's decided to step down. And on my way to Cleveland from here, where tomorrow we will have a brunch and a rally tomorrow evening, all at the Greater Abyssinian Baptist Church in Cleveland, where Bishop E.T. Cavanaugh is the pastor and Marcia McCoy, our irrepressible president of the Greater Cleveland chapter, is put together a package. We're going to be dealing at the brunch with our voter brigade, dealing with those in the Ohio area that couldn't, their buses messed up. Some are coming from Columbus and some coming from Cincinnati and coming from Toledo, all meeting us there for the brunch and then having the rally. We're going to have a session on AI. We've been on this tour for Voter Brigade, but I also want to give people what we call AI fluency. There's a lot of things that people can agree and disagree about AI, and I'm one of them that am very concerned. But at the same time, we need to be fluent. We cannot have our children knowing how to use AI, and we don't know what's going on in our own homes. So I'm on the road the next couple of days. As was Saturday, I was in, Friday and Saturday, I was in Texas, outside of Dallas, where we did the MS Now Live, and I did my show from there. But a lot is going on, and I want to talk about it. Hot Button Monday. Hot Button Monday is whatever's on your mind. Whatever's in your heart, all you have to do is call us at 1-877-532-5797, 1-877-532-5797. It is countdown is less than 40 days, around 30-something days, to the midterms. And where is the nation? The polls are saying the Democrats will probably take the House, may even take the Senate. A lot of people, as I traveled, going to Texas over the weekend and being traveling just through the airports today from New York to Washington, people that are even saying, I'm Republican, but I cannot go with what is going on. Affordability. Gas prices is up. Average of $4.59 nationwide. Diesel fuel is up higher than that. And those that are farmers, those in red states farmers, are saying that we're being priced out of existence. On top of the fact that President Trump has rejected and continues to reject the whole question of how to get out of Iran, he clearly, in my opinion, has no plan, has no strategy. I think he went in thinking it would be a slam dunk, and it has proven not to be that. And it is the reason that the prices have gone up, affordability has gone out the window, and it is, in my opinion, time for people at the polls of all party affiliation and all policy differences to say, wait a minute, we need a check and balance on this system. And because this president has gone awry, and I'm being kind saying that. Let me also say that we're seeing the continued retrenchment on voting rights with the Supreme Court, three of the justices on the Supreme Court are Trump nominees, and the two that were already there as right-wingers clearly voted now that the president, the federal government, can now look at the voting blogs. Not blogs, I would say the voting rolls, let's put it that way, in every state to see if illegal people are voting. And this has always been a bogus issue to me. Why am I saying it's bogus? Because if Trump really thought illegal people were voting, then how does he explain he won in 24, and they won the Senate, and they won the House? So is he saying illegal migrants voted for them? That illegal migrants put him in the White House again and put his party in the Senate majority and the Congressional House of Representatives majority? These are just tactics to rob us of our voting rights, in my judgment. And I think that we need to talk about that and more. We need to push on this other issues, like the whole case of Nolan Wells in Mississippi, of unexplained hangings all over the Mississippi and the South. A lot to talk about. Hot Button Monday, 1-877-532-5797. 1-877-532-5797. Shopton in D.C., y'all. We'll be right back taking your call.
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18: It's Sybil Wilkes with what we need to know. In Mississippi, Jackson police report the August death of 29-year-old Tasia Fortune was staged to look like a hanging, as detective testimony links 51-year-old Jarcus Ratliff and two additional suspects to a fatal drug dispute. In Georgia, singer Kiki Wyatt was arrested in Henry County on charges including terroristic threats and child cruelty, though her management team maintained she was charged solely with assault. An anonymous woman who accused rapper Jay-Z of sexual assault officially recanted her claims in a New York court filing, admitting her allegations were completely false. And on the gridiron, NFL Week 3 saw Denver beat the Rams 30-26. On Sunday Night Football, Baltimore defeated Dallas in Rio de Janeiro. And tonight, Chicago takes on Philadelphia without the starting quarterback. I'm Sybil Wilkes. 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
0: I am your host, Reverend Al Sharpton, and we're live from the D.C. Bureau, Washington, D.C. Bureau of National Action Network, and we're taking your calls on Hot Button Monday at 1-877-532-5797, 1-877-532-5797. And, of course, you can go on the message board. We are hooking the technology up where I can see your messages and you can watch me live stream. We're getting it up now, but the calls are coming through. Let me say, as we let out whatever you've been holding in all weekend on Hot Button Monday, that's what we do. This is also a special day for me, because this is my mother's, my beloved mother, who passed in 2012, birthday today. She would have been 101 years old. She died at 87 years old. And I thought about while flying down here that my mother was the granddaughter of slaves in Alabama. And she grew up in Dothan, Eufaula area of Alabama. And came to New York, met my father, married, had me and my sister. And many of you know the traumatic separation they had many years ago, divorce. But my mother represented to me strength and endurance to have survived and left the segregated apartheid South, come to New York, marry, raise, have a family. Family torn apart in scandal. We lost the house we had. Father abandoned us, lost the buildings they owned. And she ended up raising my sister and I in the Brownsville East Flatbush section of Brooklyn as a domestic worker. I used to walk her to the subway as she would go downtown to clean floors. I went from seeing her as a landlady and entrepreneur with a private home to being a woman that cleaned folks' houses to feed her two children and deal with the pain of her husband's abandonment and having an outside child with her oldest daughter. So I was raised by people, and in particular a woman, that endured the personal pain and the obligation and commitment to have a life for the children that was left. And I guess as I grew older, I began to understand her strength, her endurance. And in many ways, she instilled that in me. So in my career, as I've dealt with a lot of endurance and pain, I got that from my mother and taught me no matter what comes your way, your faith can sustain you. And if you know you're doing God's will in your life, that you can survive anything. And being that my mother survived all of that, the ridicule is funny because we were in church and I was a little boy preacher, started at 4 years old. By the time I was 10, I was preaching on the big stage, Mahalia Jackson and others. And then all of a sudden, when Daddy did what he did, the kids would laugh at me, mock me. Boy preachers, Daddy went with his sister, his stepsister, and all. But my mother, you tell me, ignore the taunts and keep going. God will make a way for you. And I guess that strengthened me that later as I went in my teen years and became an activist, the taunts and the jeers and even the criticism in the media, I was built for, prepared by my mother. And many of us survived a lot in our lives because of our mothers. Many lessons we learned was because of our mothers. And I thought about her this morning. I did my morning thought before I went to the gym in New York before going to the airport. And I talk about my mother was the rock of my life. Yeah, I had great mentors, but she introduced me to mentors. She introduced me to Reverend William Jones through Bishop Washington and who introduced me to Jesse Jackson. I was 12 years old and found my calling, found my purpose in life. So I want to honor today Ada Essie Sharpton, my mother, granddaughter of slaves, but came north and fought to where blacks got the voting rights she didn't have growing up, and had a son that was able to run for president of the United States, build a national organization with others, National Action Network, run for president. When she was growing up, that wasn't within her dreams of her or her generation. But because of the perseverance and determination of her generation, she gave her children more than she was able to get and have or receive for herself when she was growing up. That's the story of our people. Sometimes I was telling my daughter, Ashley, my younger daughter, who travels with me, that people talk like these things are so far away, and they're not that far away. I'm talking about my mother. I'm talking about her grandmother was a slave. Her mother was one generation out of slavery and de facto segregation. Had her, and she grew up in that. And I was her child. So when people talk to us about, well, you talking about back in the day, well, I meet people all the time of other ethnic groups or races that can talk about, yes, my family was in this business three or four generations. Well, my family three or four generations ago were slaves and were by law not allowed to vote, by law not allowed to go to certain schools, by law couldn't use a public toilet. And I'm saying we should never forget those that paid a price for us and that helped to shape and mold us. We should extol their names as long and as much as we can. And I want to deal with that. I want you today, as you exhale, talking about what's going on in the country, going on in the world, tell me the most important lessons you learned from your mother. I want you to talk about that today as well. Share with me your mother's story. What did your mother, what was your most important lessons? Mine taught me how to endure and don't ever stop. Endurance and strength is what I learned from my mother. What about you? I'm opening up the phones. We can talk about the issues of the day and talk about lessons from your mother today on Ada Sharpton Day on Keeping It Real, Sharpton. Be right back.
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0: Keeping it real. I am your host, Reverend Al Sharpton, live from National Action Network's Washington, D.C. Bureau. And we're taking your calls at 1-877-532-5797. 1-877-532-5797. And I see on the message board, many of you are responding to me saying, tell me what you learned from your mother. And I want you to share the truth. I see Manuel Murphy is saying, my mother taught me never to argue with a fool. I asked why. She said, folks passing by don't know which one of you is the fool. Well, your mother must have known my mother, because she used to tell me the same thing. Let me kick it off as we get blessed in our week's opening show on Mondays with a mother, indeed, a beloved mother, my dear friend from Chicago, the beloved Miss Eunice. Miss Eunice, you're keeping it real with Al Sharpton on Hot Button Monday.
1: Good afternoon, Rev. My mom and granny taught me to do the right thing and treat others like you want to be treated, and keep the faith. God will take care of you.
0: Wow.
1: And, Reverend, I got something that's heavy on my heart since it's Hot Button Monday. We are in trouble. I've been monitoring stores. People are going into the stores, coming out with absolutely nothing, with the children on their arm, and I come away in tears every time. The prices are through the roof. A pound of bacon is $11.98. One pork chop, can you imagine, $3.50? And I'm not kidding you. The stores are getting empty. And then another thing, I'm having problems with my phone. The calls drop. Can't get through stuff that I didn't put in the phone numbers. They come up. So what on earth is going on?
0: Yeah, the affordability issue is a real issue. And I think that we need to really, really understand this is serious. People are suffering. And this is beyond politics. This is about how we live as people in a country where you're looking at trillionaires and people can't buy groceries. People can't go back and forth to work in their cars because they can't pay the gas. We are in serious times.
1: And I would really ask the people to go into the stores if they think that I'm not telling the truth. Just go into the stores and you'll see how the people are walking in and out. They cut the program so the people do not have the money, and this is as serious as they get, and I'm at the brink of tears now, so thank you for taking my call, and I'll talk to you another time, and God bless you and the listening family. And oh,
0: all
1: one
0: right,
1: final thing, what happened, Rev, to the program that they were advertising that the hosts were supposed to go to Florida and do this show or something? What happened? Because I was looking and I couldn't find it.
0: They're going to Florida. What they did, we did Texas first live stream. It'll be on this week on MS Now. And then I think Florida is one of the next stops. So we're going. And
1: okay.
0: And we'll be playing it. You'll hear me advertise.
1: Okay. Thank you for that. God bless.
0: All right. Thank you for your call. Always good to start the week with you, Miss Eunice. Let me on the message board. I see. I see Nicole DeMarco saying early voting begins in North Carolina October 15th. Millions of black voters living in New York, New Jersey, Pennsylvania, and Maryland have family, friends in North Carolina. Suggestions calls. Call them. And I think that we can make text messages because we want to make the red states blue and family in South Carolina. All right. I like that. Brother Jacob in Philadelphia, WURD. Brother Jacob, you're keeping it real with Al Sharpton.
2: Peace be unto you, Reverend Sharpton, and your global listeners, man. Look, when you was talking about your mama, it brought chills to me because it was describing my mama, you know.
0: Wow.
2: And, you know, here in Philadelphia, man, the Masters, Gamble and Huff out of Philly International Records, and my boys, McFadden and Whitehead, they put together, "I'll Always Love My Mama, She's My Favorite Girl."
0: Yeah,
2: man,
0: yeah.
2: Let me, what you describe, Reverend Al, is the best things that we inherited from our mamas, right? And like the song say, what about Pop? Well, we ain't talking about Pop right now. We talking about Mama.
0: What they left us was
2: absolutely, Reverend Al, the spirit of God, right? And let me tell you something. These trillionaires and billionaires, they inherited money, but they can't even buy this, what our mamas blessed us with. So, you know, who feel good about this thing? I know I do. Strong black women that did this through, and it took me to get a little older to see the struggle of my mama had 7 children here in Philadelphia. The poorest conditions that one could be in, and with the faith of God, like you said, with your mama, with faith in God, nobody really helping them. I mean, they should have went crazy with the kind of pressure was on them, but they were so strong that they just kept it moving and raised. Look at now we got Al Sharpton. God, man, may God bless your mama with a mansion that, oh my goodness, let me die. But look, Hot Button Monday. From now to November, this button going to be hot, man. This voting. And then I'm trying to get everybody. I voted already. I'm trying to get everybody that I can to register and vote, because it ain't no good if you register and don't vote. We need that vote, and I'm on that mission, you know. But, Reverend Al, before I traveled with McFadden and Whitehead, the Ain't No Stopping Us tour, I toured with Harold Melvin and the Blue Notes, when Teddy Pendergrass was the lead singer, okay?
0: Right.
2: The real
0: I remember
2: group.
0: Those and, days.
2: Yes, sir. Now, look, one of the songs that we used to do on every show, I don't care, you know, we mixed it up, but these two songs I'm talking about, we did on every show. One of them was, "If You Don't Know Me By Now, you'll never, ever know me," right? Now, if we don't know what we see now in this administration, we talking to intelligent people now. We ain't talking to fools, right? Everybody ain't sleep. If we don't know what's happening by now, who's stepping and spitting on this Constitution that I don't care what label you wear, Irish, whatever, black, how many of your ancestors died for this Constitution in wars to protect it? Are we protecting it? The other two was "The Love I Lost," you know, was a good love, right?
0: Right.
2: I pray we don't ever have to sing that this democracy, this republic we lost was a good one. Right, Reverend Al?
0: Love it. Thank you for your call. I see on our live stream, and I can live streams up and working down here in Washington, and I see... all right, good. Isaiah Brunson says, "I was just talking to a lady down the street. She bought a pack of hot dogs. A sausage must be a box for $15 last week. And guess how much it was this week? $29. Prices. That's outrageous." Wow, Isaiah. That's real talk. That's on the ground. And that is what is happening right now in this country. Not what may happen, is happening. $29 for a box of sausage. Good God Almighty. Deborah Fleming is saying, "My mom was a hardworking woman. She made sure we went to school, came home to do our homework. And she's taken care of us, all 6 of her children. She took them to church, nightly walking. Your mama was a real thing." Let's come right here to Washington, D.C. and get some knowledge from Brother Ira. Ira, you're keeping it real on Hot Button Monday. Ira?
3: Yes. Good evening, Brother Sharpton. Thank you for taking my call, and happy date of birth to your mom. And I'm going to get started here on my public service announcement real serious now. What it is, I'm on a blueberry pie hitman Watergate City list right now. your opening remarks had me thinking. 47 has and had no plan when he did this thing in the beginning. Okay, he was looking for someone that was afraid of him. He was posturing. He was grandstanding. And to complete that, he didn't do anything but just upset everybody else. He was just politicking for his base, and that's all it is. It got him in trouble. That's the first thing. He knows that for now. Mr. Trump, if you listen, this is what I'm telling you. My second thing is, I had the thing about Cory Booker on this particular channel called the African History Network. Everybody should take a look at that. The African History Network channel. Cory Booker burnt Jerry Call, which was a nominee for Donald Trump. He burnt him so bad, he just might as well suck his thumb and cry like a little girl, what he had to do. So, I feel that everybody should watch that. Look at that channel. It's very interesting and enlightening and educational. My last thing is this, from a gentleman called Recession Jones, number 78, in reference to Freedom Acres in Yoder, Colorado. It's a black farmer, has 1,100 acres there. These white folks in there trying to take the property from him because he was, you know, breeding cows and breeding food and selling to the black people that in that Colorado area to help black people. These white folks went in there, tried to throw bogus claims on him as he was a criminal. White lady said he did something. They tried to lock him up and found out it wasn't true. And they want to take this 1,100 acres from him because he's a thriving black farmer. They shot his cows, they poisoned his food, and they did everything they could to try to make this black man with a big farm either surrender or take his property. And I think that was really unfair. He had some people that needed to come down to help him. He often to people with motorcycle groups, black motorcycle groups, or black people of color who can come down and kind of help him patrol this 1,100 acre ranch. And that's something that I didn't get to bring up last week. And my last thing, sir, is this. The book I mentioned to folks two weeks ago, called Supremacy, was written by lawyers by Nicholas Bowie and Delphina Renan. It's a nice book to tell you how to deal with your stacked deck in the Supreme Court and how we can deal with them legally. This is a book that these people wrote legally to deal with these people who stack the deck thinking you can't get around it. So that's my thought for today, and I'll call you tomorrow with Mama's thoughts, and I'll give it to you tomorrow. I appreciate you taking my call, sir.
0: Thank you for your call. I see on the message board, Colin McPhail is saying early voting in Louisiana starts October the 20th. Through the 27th. Vote blue. Okay, I hear you. Let's take a break. Keeping it real. Shopton. Hot Bud Monday. Live from the nation's capital. Be right back.
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3: 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Because the laws said that. Without them signing the laws that we fought for, how should we have gotten free?
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3: Because you're raising things that you haven't thought out. There were slave rebellions that did. All right, then give me the answer. You haven't answered me yet. If you thought it out, give me the answer.
1: Asking the tough questions.
4: Well, see, here's the thing. I called
3: him
4: a statement. Now,
3: but I'm questioning your statement. You can question mine. You can question any statement I make. You can question any statement. Whoa. You can question any statement I make, but you cannot call here and tell me don't question the statement you make, brother.
1: Be a part of the conversation. Just keep it real. 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It's Hot Button Monday. And now, America's number one civil rights leader, the Reverend Al Sharpton.
4: Keeping it real, keeping it real. I'm your host, Reverend Al Sharpton, and we're back. It's Exhale Monday. It is not. It is Hot Button Monday. Exhale is on Friday. It's Hot Button Monday, and we're talking about the issues of affordability, early voting. I'm in Washington, D.C. today for the American Federation of Federal and Work and Municipal Employees, and on my way to Cleveland, where on tomorrow we will be all day in Cleveland at the Greater Abyssinian Baptist Church with the one and only Bishop E.T. Kavanagh and our Greater Cleveland Chapter President, Dr. Marcia McCoy. Be there with me. You in the Cleveland area, Cincinnati, Toledo, Columbus. We are having a brunch there at 11 at the church. Going to also get in after that AI fluency. You need to know what AI is and is not. I'm getting these companies to make sure we get the basics. We hired somebody internally to interpret it.